of the New School with your host, the original Derek Weston Brown. Soul Convo Radio. Let's go. All right, y'all. So good to be with you this evening, of course. And of course, this is also a most definitely a special time. Of course, we are in the midst of our August funding drive, of course. And I'm so happy to always, you know, take my seat here on Soul Conversations. Hey, what's up? This is the original Derek Weston Brown, a.k.a. for tonight only, the original Derek Weston Brown. Because again, you know, as we know, Soul Conversations is a dope show, but we would not be dope without the institution of WPFW, which has been our home for nearly 20 years. And so, you know, thinking about that and thinking about, you know, all the various things that are, you know, that are going on, you know, I really appreciate when we take part in the August Pledge Drive. And so if you think about our theme, which is, if you've been listening, reimagining Black liberation through our collective humanity, when I think about what Black music is and in the many incarnations that it shows up, I mean, what is the dopest expression of humanity if not through music? So first of all, y'all need to know we dedicate this pledge drive to our recent ancestor, of course, WPFW's first program director, young Lord and Black Panther, Denise Oliver Velez. And so, you know, thinking about that and thinking about all those connections and, as you know how it works here on WPFW, you know, with the pledges, I have a goal, of course, I'm excited about it, $350 to go. And so, of course, I'm going to hit you with that music that you know so well, the eclectic, the underground, the independent soul. And as always, the conversation part is connected to what is actually said in the music. So definitely get ready for a good amount of dope music. But of course, you know, I got to let you know about what is going on, you know, and how the pledging actually works. So first of all, there's several different ways in which you can, you know, provide a pledge to WPFW. Of course, remember, you've got, of course, the phone numbers that you can dial. You got 202-588-9739. And in addition, you also have 1-800-222-9739. And those are the ways that you can call and give your credit card information to provide your pledge. And so I'm going to say in this first hour, I already see us making our half of the $350 pledge that I have for this evening by the time I get to 10 p.m. So I believe, you know, within the hour at 9 o'clock, we're going to be at $125. So I'm shouting out all my peoples and such that are out there listening terrestrially and also online, as I can see y'all are tuned in on that dang on a copyright confessor. So as you know, you dear listener, there's several ways. I just told you the two numbers, 202-588-9739 or 1-800-222-9739. Or the other thing that you can do, of course, is you can log on to WPFW FM. Booyah, donate today. But also the coolest thing about that is the ways in which that you can donate. So if you go online to, of course, you know, our rampant awesome new, you know, website, it looks great. And you hop onto the secure donation page and it gives you the phone numbers that I just gave you. And the first step is you can put in your amount. You can also, you know, decide you want to get a gift or payment and you can review what you're doing. So this is a secure form. And when you hop in, you can hop onto the menu, hit the drop down menu and choose your show. Of course, the show here is Soul Conversations. And then you can choose your level of support. $50 a month, $30 a month, $20 a month, $15 a month. Or $25 for the, you know, basic WPFW membership. Now, you can decide, you know, if you want to, you can pay all at once. Or, of course, you can spread that payment out over the year. 12 equal monthly payments and then you're done. So let's say, you know, you're feeling good today and you're like, you know what, Soul Conversations, I've been listening for so long and I've just enjoyed myself, but I've never really contributed to the show or to WPFW. So you decide you're going to go ahead and drop $125. Let's say you do that. And so
Once again, like I said, you can choose your options. So $125, that is pay all at once, or you spread it out over the year, and that is $10.42, you know, for each month. And I think that's a really dope thing. So for the next 12 months. And so that's the way that you can support, you know, WPFW and the station most definitely that way. Now, also keep in mind, there's also the sustainer point. If you want to pay that way, that is the most popular. You can make your payment a monthly gift. So let's say you're like, you know what? I'm going to go ahead and, you know, let's say you decide to go for $15 a month and you decide to become a sustainer. Think about that. Or maybe let's say $150, or shoot, let's say you go for the big $350 right now. So you go ahead and you put in your $350 pledge and you already decided you want to be a sustainer. And so what that is, that's 1/12 of your pledge that continues until you tell us to stop. So you become that, you know, that ever flowing fountain, so to speak. So that's $29.17 each month until you tell us to stop. So that's the way you can be a WPFW sustainer. Also, you can text to WPFWFM, the number 80. So you text the letters WPFWFM to 801-801, and you can find out. You find out that you'll get a text back that gives you some really, really great instructions on how to make a pledge through the phone. So I believe I've broken down, you know, so many different ways. Also, you know, there's so many ways in which you can try it. So you know the numbers, 202-588-9739 and 1-800-222-9739. So, yo, I'm looking forward to ringing that bell. Where's that bell? Yes, indeed. And I'm ringing that for Soul Conversations and WPFW and for our dearly departed founder, of course. You got DJ Kimiwa as well, you know, who definitely and truly, you know, was a part of Soul Conversations, indeed, and the founder. So let's get to some music. First up, Gas Lab and Ian Ewing. This track is called Colossal. Soul Convo Radio. Thanks in advance.

Oh, yeah. Thank you, dear listener. Thank you, dear listeners. Already, we are already on the board. Shout out to Michael for your pledge. Really appreciate you, longtime listener and always a good supporter of WPFW and Soul Conversations. Thank you so much. We're going to make it. I believe we can make it within this hour to my $125, just the first half of the pledge amount that we got. So, you know, 350 is what is the goal. But we're already at 325 right now. So I know we're going to make it. And I appreciate you. And like I always say, thanks in advance for supporting WPFW and for supporting Soul Conversations in turn. That's what's up. And underneath me right now, I had to dig back into my CD crates. And if you don't recall, back in the day, Jamiroquai did a song called Deeper Underground for the Godzilla soundtrack. I know, we taking it back. That's like 97, 98. And I picked up the CD singles as I used to do. Y'all remember those? And it had a remix by The Uma. And if you know who The Uma is, The Uma is the production team of Q-Tip, Kamal Fareed, and Mr. J Dilla himself, James Yancey. So at the time, I didn't even know I had a J Dilla beat underneath me right now, you know, when I purchased this thing. But that's the beauty of Soul Conversations, and that's how I got on Soul Conversations, honestly, is the conversations that I would have talking to Kimberly Washington and DJ YZO, and we would talk about music and talk about all the various things that you know, that we had connections with. We both were fans of Jamiroquai. Shout out to you know, indie record stores and the small chains and stuff. And I do believe Kimberly worked at Kemp Mill at one time. Shout out to Kemp Mill. And you know, in North Carolina, I worked at a spot called The Record Exchange. Shout out to The Record Exchange. That's where I also got my hands on another artist that I found out we all loved, which was Groove Collective. They were part of the Giant Step label and did shows with Jamiroquai. So I'm telling you, that's where my relationship with WPFW spawned, through conversations with Kimberly Washington, and eventually here I was on Soul Conversations. So that's just one of my stories and part of my why, of why I'm here and why I enjoy, you know, this show and just being a part of this legacy that WPFW has. Jazz and Justice Radio, but it's also fun to be able to give folks you know, a good lead in into music and be able to tell stories and such. Absolutely love it. So you know, without further ado, we're gonna get to some more music. You know, there's always some good stuff out there. So I don't know what else. I can dig in these crates some more and see what I can find. I'm sure I got something for you. Soul Convo Radio, thank you in advance.

right, all right. Already, thank you to the person who just called in and asked, yo, who is this? And this is also a WPFW favorite. This is the artist Anushka from her album Yemaya. And this track is called Go. So yeah, I'm telling you, this is how we get down on Soul Conversations. Again, we decided, you know, a long time ago that this was going to be a show where, you know, we as programmers and volunteers, of course, I'm talking about myself, I'm talking about the rest of the Soul Conversations family, our big brother and co-founder DJ YZO, along with Kimberly Washington, and then also we think about the other Soul Conversations fam, of course, DJ Rasan, who also is a part of our fam, who has his own show following us, Music Relief Radio. And I'm excited because he's going to come on and we're going to back each other up tonight. So for the second hour, he's going to help me bring it on home with our pledge amount. You know the numbers, 202-588-9739 or 1-800, of course, 222-9739. 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Once you hop on that page, boom, there you go, the pledge form. It's not hard to find. You literally will see it dancing on the far right hand corner. It says donate, and you hop on there and it gives you all the options that I talked about before. 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And of course, you can, you know, provide your own pledge amount. So, like I said before, let's say you decide you're going to do $1,500. You know, much obliged. That would be super duper awesome. And remember, you put in that amount and you can decide how you would like to pay. You can pay all at once, a single contribution today, or you can spread that payment out over a year. So let's say you went $1,500. That's $125 each month for 12 months. Or you can become a sustainer and you can really, you know, hook up and make a, you know, WPFW, you know, what it truly, truly is, man. 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And so, hey, the cost of freedom explicitly, like, right? It costs about $150,000 every month to keep our 50,000-watt signal and newsroom running. And then also, think about it. 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So I'm saying, you know, we got you. And I know you got us. This is what we're talking about with WPFW and why it is people powered. And, you know, we too are, as programmers, part of the people. We out here with y'all doing our thing. So you know the deal. And, it's essential that you support WPFW because you are the essence of WPFW. We rely on you. Soul Convo Radio, y'all. All right, back to some music. And as always, thank you in advance.

Oh, my goodness. And a caller just said, no, you did not, the Lewis Taylor. And I was like, yes, I did. This is Soul Conversations. This is how we get down. We're going to make sure that you hear some music that you hadn't heard before. Or in that sense, music you hadn't heard in a while. That Lewis Taylor, man, we love them UK artists, most definitely. And that track was called Bittersweet. So shout out to the caller that was like, oh, this is great. And shout out to you, dear listener, for tuning in. I'm checking this copyright confessor. And dang it, if this is, we dang near at 100 people. And usually that takes a while in the evening, but y'all are keyed in and tuned in tonight. So I appreciate y'all most definitely. And again, yo, here we are. We're in the midst of the pledge drive for this August. And of course, you know, if you've been following along, you know, since we started back on Sunday, you know that the theme of our August pledge drive is reimagining Black liberation through our collective humanity in honor of Black August. And so once again, I think about all the various, you know, music that, you know, that we play here on Soul Conversations. And, you know, we play all sorts of, you know, artists, you know, we play, you know, with this electronic, however you want to call it. But the one key ingredient that we always maintain is that the music has to most definitely be soulful. And I think we definitely, you know, do a good job, you know, making sure that the soul comes through. And so as we, you know, think about like Black music, you know, that's the amazing thing, that all of it, I think from EDM, you know, shout out to Detroit, you know, to electro. And I think about the electro that I would listen to, you know, early hip hop stuff like LA, like we're talking about Egyptian Lover and Arabian Prince, and all the way to, of course, like, you know, the various different types of Trans Europe Express and all those different things. But that's what Soul Conversations is about. It is a conversation, it's a connection, it's a lineage. And so really, we want you to stay connected with WPFW. Boy, my Charlotte, North Carolina just came out there with the W. But what I'm saying is, once again, you know the ways in which you can support WPFW, don't you? So again, think about the amount that you would like to, you know, provide. I know in the next 20 minutes, we're going to be at the top of the hour. And I have vowed and I've said that we are going to make our, for the hour, our pledge amount of $125. And I know we can do it, because, I mean, the pledge that just jumped off like literally 10 minutes into the show. I appreciate that. And so for all my for you, dear listener, that's, if you're listening online, you know, and for all the terrestrial folks out there, yo, I'm saying, if this is your first time tuning into WPFW and Soul Conversations, you probably, hopefully, are going through the same feelings that I did when I first heard WPFW. I moved up here in the early 2000s, and one of the first things that I heard, shout out to the dearly departed Nap Turner, and he used to do this really great show where he would read these stories from Langston Hughes. They were the Jesse B Simple Stories. And me also at that time getting my MFA in creative writing, and I'm also a poet, you know, when I heard, you know, literally, you know, him reading, you know, these pieces, it was amazing. And then from there, you know, that's when I really started listening to WPFW. And then also the folks that were on WPFW, there was an earlier incarnation of Soul Conversations. I also think about Bobby Rocks as well. And Soul Conversations with Kimberly and YZO. And I remember one night moving out of one of my apartments and hearing that show on late at night. And I was like, yo, what is this? These my people. But I hadn't met them yet. The same for Sophie's Parlor. There are a couple of people who I knew from Sophie's Parlor. Shout out to our dearly departed Rissicat Iyabo Okede, also lovingly known as Rissicat. And I mean, just the ways in which WPFW has been a constant kind of like rock in my life through friends and community and stuff. I mean, it's a dope thing. And so when you think about, you know, how collectives form, you, dear listener, are part of that collective. So you know the numbers, 202-588-9739 or 1-800-222-9739, where you can provide your credit card information and provide a pledge. You can provide whatever amount that you would like, but keep in mind, you are essential. You, dear listener, are essential to WPFW, you know, making sure that, you know, we make our entire goal, you know, and we're able to do the things that we need to do, you know, because we're listener powered. And look, while we serve the whole community, right, about
only 6% or 8% of our audience currently carries that financial weight. And so I know a lot of people listening right now. So I think it'll be dope, you know, for in this next 15 minutes, y'all come through and I make my $125 top of the hour pledge goal so I can eventually get to my $350. Oh, thank you, friend. Thank you, friend. Alexandra VA coming through. Thank you so much. And guess what, y'all? It's 8:43, and I just made my my top of the hour pledge amount. Wow. That's what community looks like and sounds like, y'all. Oh my goodness. Anyway, 202-588-9739 or 1-800-222-9739, like our friend in Alexandria did. They called and gave their credit card information, and bam, here we are, not even close to the top of the hour. So I'm getting excited, and thank you in advance, you know, friend in Alexandria VA. So you know what to do. You've got the numbers. Also, keep in mind, you can hop on to WPFWFM.org. And of course, you can head on to the pledge form. Just look at the top of the screen and boom, you'll see that red button that says donate. And from there, it'll take you to the secure donation page that gives you both the numbers I just shared, 202-588-9739 or 1-800-222-9739. Man, I'm just, thank you. Thank you so much. Today, my meditation was about gratitude. And one of the things that the meditation person talked about was if you go through your life and just really think about how gratitude works, think about in your life right now, how many people you have to rely on, you know, knowingly or unknowingly through, you know, through just what they do for you. And that's gratitude. You know, it could be the small things like the person that's, you know, a volunteer programmer who's playing music on, you know, the local radio station that you so love, or shoot, even the person that, you know, who looks out for you, saves like a piece of food or something that you thoroughly enjoy, but they know that you're coming from the job, you're going to pass quickly through it's and they think about you, and just common things like that. So thank you for that off the jump. Let me ring that bell. So once again, you can hop onto the WPFWFM.org website, choose your level of support, choose which show you would like to provide your pledge to. And once you decide on your amount, you can also decide how you want to pay it. You can pay it all at once, you can spread that payment out over a year, or you can become a sustainer, and the amount that you choose each month, that amount will continue to flow into WPFW until you tell us to stop, and that's the way you become a sustainer. Appreciate y'all so much. Oh my goodness. And let's keep it going. I'm like, hey, if we can get to the top of the hour and I make my financial goal, oh, that'll be dope. I got $125 to go. And also, special guests are coming in probably the next 10 minutes. The good brother DJ Rasan with Music Relief Radio is coming through. And we're gonna chop it up a bit. And we're going to have ourselves, you know, a good, good time. So I'm telling you, this is a beautiful thing, y'all. And so underneath me right now is a track by Frankie Reyes, and this track is called In Mi Barrio, and I thoroughly enjoy it. It's a really, really dope track. I've heard a good number of his tracks before from different compilations. I've played some of his stuff as well, but y'all hold tight, because I'm gonna have a little something for you. You know, I love my blends and stuff. So, you know, stay tuned. Soul Convo Radio. Thank you in advance.

Oh, wow. What's up, y'all? I am happy to say that, yet another pledge has come in. What is going on here? I appreciate y'all. Oh, my goodness. This is great. I've already reached my halfway goal. So I appreciate y'all. Matter of fact, I'm past it. Only have $100 to go. This is dope. I appreciate y'all so much. Thank you to okay. I don't know if you're older than me or younger than me, but you know, we share the same name and that's what's up. So thank you in Washington, D.C., good brother. You are the original. And okay, always looking forward for him to sing Let's Go. Oh, you definitely know I'm gonna hit you with a Soul Convo Radio. Let's go. And let's go, as the young people say, let's go. I appreciate y'all so much. Wow, just within not even an hour, and I am $100 away from my pledge goal. This is dope. And then I also saw the good brother DJ Rasan just walk by the window. He gave me the nod. I gave him the nod. And you know, we about to, you know, some of y'all don't know this reference, but Wonder Twin Powers activate. We about to, you know, do the Super Galactic Dap, and I'll form the host or the mic, the DJ, and then he will be on one of the mics, and we're just gonna have a good convo about music and about soul conversations and about WPFW and just you know, how intrinsically dope WPFW is as an institution, but also how dope you are. And you, by that I mean, dear listener, the new listener, the longtime listener, the sustainable listener, the listeners who call in and say, yo, I haven't heard that song in years. I think just last week I played a track, Acupuncture, and this gentleman called in and said, you know, I have not heard that since 1970, whenever it was. And he was just taken aback. He was like, yeah, nobody was really listening to that track, but I liked it and I dug it and it was just super duper amazing. So thank you for playing that. And I think another time I played, I love my Blue Note music. I love my funky Blue Note stuff. I played another song and the brother called in and was like, yo, you really just took me back to, you know, being young in DC. And so that is the connection of soul conversations, but that is also shows you the intergenerational connection of WPFW, you know, dang near 50 plus years old, and you have listeners who are connecting with each other, whether it's through a sample or through the actual source material, which is sometimes a show that I actually do, where we actually go back and say, all right, here's the song that samples this, and then we play the original because we want to give

Those are the ways in which you can provide your pledge, you know, by phone with a credit card as well. And then, of course, you can also text the letters WPFWFM to the numbers 801-801 if you are not near a laptop. And you can still get information through a text that comes back to you that shows you how to provide a pledge through your credit card. 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Click on that there donate link, and it'll take you to the Pledge Form page, which gives you both numbers that I just shared with you, 202-588-9739 and 1-800-222-9739. 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So you can choose your amount and even, you know, become a sustainer. That's one way you could pay. And that's a monthly gift, which is 1/12 of your pledge amount that continues until you tell us to stop. Or just drop that payment all at once, that pledge all at once. That's dope too. Thank you to the folks that did that. And then spread it over a year. 12 equal monthly payments, and then it's done. Yo, y'all got me feeling good. I got about 5 more minutes till the top of the hour. And on that note, I'm going to go ahead and hit you with that that Verve remix of Nina Simone's Feeling Good, because that's how y'all got me feeling. Within an hour, I'm $100 away from my goal. I'm not crying, you crying. Soul Convo Radio, let's go.

0: WPFW, Washington. You're now tuned into hour number two of Soul Conversations, Leaders of the New Cool, with the original Derek Weston Brown. Soul Convo Radio. Let's go. Ooh-wee. All right, you know I gotta let that play. We got none other than the really amazing and dope remix of Feeling Good by Nina Simone. That is from one of my favorite compilations. That was the Verve Remixed, I believe, Volume 3. And, yo, you know, that's what it is. That's how Soul Conversation works. So, good people, if you didn't know. Alrighty, we are in the midst of our funding drive, August funding drive, of course, and August pledge drive. And again, just shouting you out and saying, you know, what's up. And I'm so glad that you all are joining us. And so once again, if you didn't know, the theme of the funding drive, the pledge drive, is reimagining Black liberation through our collective humanity. And so I think about this song by, you know, Nina Simone, Feeling Good, and how if you talk about, you know, humanity, especially Black humanity, you know, you understand the three-dimensional, you know, being of a person, and there's joy and there's sadness and there's all these various different types, but there is no like just one extreme after another when we talk about, you know, the beauty of what this is. So, you know, I'm so excited just to, you know, be taking part in this. So, I'm so excited because, somebody is actually joining me. And so he's on mic number. What number is that? Is that 3 or 2 or I'll put you, what is that? Let's look for it. You know, number 2, let's see. Okay, we'll try that out. Okay, we'll try mic number 3 because we're going to bring you up. Okay. Not yet. All right. Let's try this again. Not yet. We're going to find it out. So if you don't know who's on the mic right now, is the good brother DJ Rasan of Music Relief Radio. And so just keep in mind, like, what this, of course, this pledge drive is about, if you know, is to support WPFW, of course. And just to give you a couple of the numbers, you know, in order to provide your pledge, you've got a, you know, 202-588-9739. And of course, 1-800-222-9739, which is the way in which you can connect with folks, you know, on the phone. All right, let's see. Mike. This is 2. All right, hold on. We're going to get you right. I think I can hear you. Say something, my good brother. 1, 2. Can you hear me? I cannot hear you yet, good brother. We're going to figure this out. All right.
1: Oh, wait. Let's try. There we go.
0: All right. What is going on, DJ Rasan?
1: Additional switches over here. I'm doing all right. Big shout out. I'm going to virtual ring over here and send some appreciation out to those who have chimed in already.
0: Yes.
1: And supported my brother
0: Let
1: here
0: this bell. Yes,
1: on
0: indeed.
1: Soul Conversations. It's been a lovely, lovely contribution. A lot going on tonight.
0: Yes,
1: thank
0: indeed.
1: You so much. What do we have? Michael. Always big shout out to Michael.
0: Yeah.
1: Big shout out to Michael.
0: Yeah, Michael.
1: Big shout out to a friend out in Alexandria and Derek Jones.
0: I know, man.
1: In Washington, D.C. Thank you so much for those pledges and your generosity at this time of the evening and supporting my brother here on Soul Conversations, you know. Yeah. Really quick, you know, on the way in, I was listening to some of the stuff that you were talking about, and it reminded me again of how, you know, Derek and I always talk about how much DNA our shows and music appreciation share.
0: True that.
1: And I heard you mention Groove Collective, and I have some Groove Collective tonight, as a matter of fact. And
0: okay.
1: I haven't played Groove Collective. I can't think of when I played them last. And you know, and I was listening to you talk about it. I'm like, yeah, he would bring up Groove Collective tonight. You know, as I'm on my way in with, I found some new stuff, as a matter of fact.
0: Oh, okay.
1: And or new to me, newer.
0: Yes,
1: you know, they don't release too much, but you know,
0: when they do,
1: yeah. You know, get ready for Groove Collective. So, You know, thank you again for everybody chiming in, supporting Soul Conversations and supporting WPFW. And if you want to continue to pledge, my man has not much more to go. Mm-hmm. And it looks like that's just going to be knocked out. I have the faith as always, 202-588-9739 mm-hmm. or 1-800-222-9739. Also, remember that you can become a sustaining member and support my man here on this brilliant show. We're listening. Who is this we're listening to under us? Is this a Spinner remix?
0: Yes, it is.
1: Okay.
0: All right. Matter of fact, let me see. Yeah, it is. Oh, what's going on? You know. Sometimes we fool that copyright confessor.
1: Yeah.
0: All right, but this is from one of my faves. I just talked about the Verve remix.
1: Yeah,
0: album.
1: Verve remix. That's
0: yes.
1: Right. That's
0: so
1: right.
0: This is probably that DJ Spinner remix of.
1: So you know, Return to Paradise.
0: Return to Paradise. There you go. Yeah, you know what it is.
1: Yeah. You know,
0: yes,
1: so, and you can only hear that here on WPFW,
0: exactly.
1: On Soul Conversations, Music Relief Radio.
0: Yes,
1: Beast Bars and Bangers, Soulful House Sessions.
0: Yes.
1: My brother Lance Reynolds putting it down on Saturdays. And there's I'm naming the Latin music on Sundays.
0: Yes.
1: You know, the Palante edition.
0: Yes, indeed.
1: You know, I'm searching my brain to be able to like just say it off the top of my head, but
0: mm-hmm.
1: You know, it's my cookout music.
0: Yes.
1: So continue to support us here at WPFW. Now, how can they contribute online, Derek?
0: All right. So once again, all you have to do is hop on to WPFWFM.org. And then what you'll hop onto is like the main page, and literally to the far right side of the corner, you see mm-hmm. a big red button that says donate, and that'll take you to the secure donation page.
1: Okay.
0: And from there, you can choose, which show you'd like to support through the drop down menu. Then you pick your pledge amount, your level of support. So let's say you do the $25 basic WPFW membership. They even mm-hmm. give you options on how to pay. You can become a sustainer, which is a monthly gift. So you say $25. And that is 1/12 of your pledge that continues until you tell us to stop. Or you can drop an amount all at once, or you can spread a payment over a year. As a matter of fact, let's say you're like, I'm going to go ahead and I'm going to lead, Soul Conversations, to reach their goal. That's $100, right? And so you decide that you want to spread it out over a year. That's $8.33 each month for 12 months. Or if you want to become a sustainer, that's $8.33 a month until you tell us to stop. So I'm saying we got the options covered.
1: That is definitely it. And also for those of you who are listening via phone, mm-hmm. I'm sure there's a large number of people that are listening via phone. You know that you can pledge via text. 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That is text the letters WPFWFM to 801-801. And if you have Cash App, it's just $ WPFWFM and pledge whatever's in your heart. We got $100 to go out. I challenge anyone to knock that $100 out with one single pledge. I challenge you all to do it because I know you're capable.
0: Yes, challenge them. Yes, indeedy. So, we're going to keep the music going. We got a few more tracks to go. I can't believe it. I'm telling you, Rahsaan, just like for that, everything to jump off within the hour.
1: Yeah.
0: That was just amazing. So
1: Yeah. Yeah.
0: Yes, indeed.
1: It's one of those days.
0: Yes, indeed.
1: Let's keep it going.
0: All right. Soul Convo Radio.
1: All right.
0: Let's go.

We went from DC's own Carolyn Malachi to DC's own Kalila. Soul Combo Radio. Let's go.

0: All right. That, of course, was Kalila with the Sade cover of Like a Tattoo. And, you know, underneath this right now is a joint that I played. Shout out to, are we on the air? The Soul Conversations fam, who, I remember she played this track. I put that in my memory banks, and I was like, I must remember this. And so I remember, I think I played this, you know, several weeks ago.
1: Yeah.
0: I think you heard it, and you were like, hey, brother, what you doing?
1: Yeah, I've been listening to it in the car.
0: Yes,
1: ever
0: indeed.
1: Since. Yet again, I have some Sunlight Square lined up.
0: Yes.
1: For this evening.
0: Yes, indeed, y'all. So that's what we're listening to right now is Sunlight Square. This is the track called Celebration of Ogun, and it is the Yoruba Soul remix. And if I see something that says Yoruba Soul, that means it can only be the one and only Oshunlade
1: right
0: underneath that Yoruba Soul. And yo, I love you know having these connections and playing these connection games with you DJ Rahsaan. And so once again, y'all, I'm telling you, like I said before, I think in the first hour, what I love about Soul Conversations, what I love about WPFW is the fact that you have it's intergenerational listening at this point.
1: Yeah.
0: And so with that, I mean, you know, you've got folks that grew up with the source material that people are sampling now, and they're just like, oh man, this is great. And it's so great to be able to double back and have a caller call in and say, yo, I remember when this joint actually dropped. That's the fun. And so y'all, I'm just saying, this is how it is with WPFW. And once again, just to remind you, you know, we're in the middle of our August pledge drive. And that said, you know, you think about the theme of it, which, you know, it talks about one of the key words is, you know, the collective, or reimagining Black liberation through our collective humanity. Mm-hmm. And that's in honor of Black August. And if you think about the times in which, you know, people's humanity being challenged, and institutes being attacked and such, and the fact that people are fighting, having to fight in a continuous fight about, like, I am a human being.
1: Yeah.
0: You know, I have culture. I have generations of culture, thousands of years of culture, and mm-hmm. and who are the culture keepers and the protectors of that? It's from our historians to our DJs to the volunteer programmers here on WPFW.
1: Right.
0: And so most definitely I'm saying is, if you go support, you know, you, dear listener, you are the essential element that makes WPFW work. You're the essential element that you know, that has people like, you know, like myself, and I know DJ Rahsaan, you know, getting up and coming through, you know, on Tuesday nights, because, you know, we enjoy this, you know.
1: Yeah, it's a, I'm sorry to cut you off.
0: No, it's all good.
1: And it's a privilege to be able to come in here and share this kind of music, because, you know, one of the reasons that I even started doing this was when I started as a DJ many years ago, I just figured, you know, I want to hear this music that I'm listening to at home, but I want to hear it outside. Mm. I want to hear it, you know, at like club level.
0: Yeah.
1: And so, you know, I was fortunate enough to have a venue that allowed me to come and share. You know, I got some equipment together and things like that. But, you know, and to be able to, that's actually where Kim ran into me.
0: Mm-hmm.
1: And I was able to bring those songs here onto the radio and share them with the city. So, you know, it's an extreme privilege to we as programmers to be able to come and express ourselves. I heard a famous DJ say once the difference in what he did before and how he DJs now is now you get to paint. You know, now you get to actually express yourself. And, you know, that can be done here at WPFW. So we're looking for your support.
0: Yes,
1: Derek
0: indeed.
1: Only has $100 to
0: go.
1: And, you know, we can just get a few people. If we just get a few people in at $20 or one person at $10 a month, that's $125. That's over the goal right there. So 202-588-9739.
0: Yep.
1: Or you can pledge. I'm sorry, or you can call toll free if you're outside of this area, the DMV district, Maryland and Virginia, as we call it. 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One more time, that is 202 in the local area, 202-588-9739. Or if you're outside of this area, 1-800, toll free, 1-800-222-9739. 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
0: All right. So what you can do is you can hop on to WPFWFM.org, scoot your cursor over to the far right-hand corner of the screen, and you'll see the donate page. 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With the drop-down menu, you can decide your level of support, and then once you put in your level of support, you can decide how you want to pay. You can become a sustainer, which is actually our most popular approach, because that's a monthly gift, and literally it's almost like 1/12 of your pledge amount. So let's say you do $1,100, and that's super dope. And what that generally turns into is, if you do it that way, you can spread your payment out. That's like, pay all at once. That's $1,100 right then and there, or spread that out over the year.
1: That's right.
0: $91.67 for each month for 12 months. Or if you're really feeling it, you can become the sustainer, and that's a monthly gift of $91.67 each month till you tell us to stop. So you, dear listener, whether you're online or you're on the terrestrial radio, you still turning that dial, yo, we appreciate you, because you are the essential element for what keeps WPFW going and what keeps me hopping when it comes to playing music, because I'm like, I know folks are going to like this. This is going to be good. I think they're going to dig that.
1: That's
0: so,
1: it.
0: Yeah.
1: And understand that, everyone. So Soul Conversations, we have, 30, just a little over 30 minutes left.
0: Mm-hmm.
1: And we have $100. So
0: yes.
1: be the person that calls in, that logs on online, that goes on Cash App, $WPFWFM. $WPFWFM. 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Again, 202-588-9739 or 1-800-222-9739. So be that donor that is able to have Derek clear this before, in the next 30 minutes. It's only $100 in the next 30 minutes. So we just need two or three people to chime in, $25. But four people at $25. Oh, come on. We need four new members at the $25 level to reach this goal in the next 30 minutes. So we have 30 minutes. We need four people at the $25 level to become WPFW members in order to achieve this within the next 30 minutes.
0: Yes,
1: I know you can do it.
0: Oh, yeah. And that's why I always say on the show, thank you in advance, because I know it's going to happen. Because, this first hour, I mean, literally $250 within the first hour. That's dope. So,
1: yeah, they showed up.
0: We are on our way. So, if you're a first time listener, you're like, I've just been enjoying this show, then of course, you know the deal. 1-800, of course, 222-9739. Toll free. I always miss that part.
1: Yeah.
0: And then, of course, you've got your 202-588-9739. So we're going to get back to this here music and let you groove for a bit. But, I'm ready to ring that bell. So we're going to make that happen. And thank you, DJ Rasan, for coming through.
1: Oh, no problem. I cut my teeth here at Soul Conversations. We're all, we're siblings.
0: Yes.
1: We've relocated and kind of started our own lives. But, across the street.
0: Yeah.
1: Your brother lives across the street or down the street. So that's how that goes. So, you all enjoy the music. We'll talk in a minute. 202-588-9739 or 1-800-222-9739. 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
0: Thank you.

Really, really quick, everyone. I was just notified. I believe during this pledge drive, we are not we are bypassing Cash App. So if you can stick to the traditional ways that we are doing it, 202-588-9739. Or 1-800-222-9739. My man reminded me. I believe I missed the memo. So no Cash App this pledge, but definitely pledge via phone or online. We'll talk in a second.

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All he cares about is if he can get that money for you. What?

demonstrate the quarter beat tempo. 1/4, 2/4.

My bad, y'all. We had a bit of a, I guess the song they really wanted to play just jumped on in. So, hey, there we go. But once again, this is my chance to remind you, you know, we got a little bit over 20 minutes to go. And we're going to hit you with some more music. This is one of my favorite groups. This track is called Feeling Them Intermission by Blue Stab and S Fidelity. And the next song coming up is called Nebraska. Interesting title, but a groove along the song. Soul Convo Radio. Let's go.

0: 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Once again, you know the numbers, 202-588-9739. 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Of course, you can choose which show you'd like to support. You can choose the amount that you would like to provide in a pledge, and you can also choose how you would like to pay, either all at once or spread it out over the year. So, like I said, I got a little less than more than 20 minutes to go. I have a $100 goal to make, and so I can just say in past pledge shows, really it's been like people have come through, you know, on some Steph Curry last second three type of stuff. You know what I'm saying?
1: Yes, indeed. Been there many times. And I have every bit of faith that you'll be looking at that this time here. We have $100 to go. We just need four more people to chime in at the $25 level. One person at $10 a month. Mm-hmm. You know, one person at $10 a month, a couple of people at $12 a month. Let's shoot over. Let's go for 150. Let's get two people in at $10 a month for the next year. Help my friend here who works so hard to be able to achieve this goal and knock this out. This $100 to go in the next, in the next 20 minutes. Yep, in the next 20 minutes. That's a lifetime in this business. 20 minutes to go for $100.
0: Yep.
1: It is totally achievable. All we need to do is have you call in at 202-588-9739. Or toll free at 1-800-222-9739. 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Go right. You say go to the far right. Click
0: to the
1: donate
0: far right.
1: Night.
0: Yeah,
1: donate now. And I can't talk. And pledge what's in your heart. You know, we have $100 to go. We get a couple of sustaining members, and as I like to say, we can all smile in our sleep. If we can have Derek achieve this goal, it is certainly so reasonable that everyone has been so kind. And again, big shout out to everybody who has donated thus far. You know, we're doing pretty well. And, you know, you've been doing pretty well tonight. I'm looking forward to doing well this evening myself in the next 20 minutes. And, know, let's get it going.
0: Yes, indeed. I also just say the fact that, like, the folks who've pledged have been literally from the DMV. It's literally just someone from D.C., from Alexandria, V.A., and someone from Baltimore. So, yo, let's get it.
1: Yeah.
0: I'm ready to ring this bell.
1: Let's do it.
0: Thank you in advance. SoulConvo Radio.

0: you know. Yeah. We were just kids, like, trying to see how far we could take it.
1: You went a lot further than a lot of people thought.
0: Yeah, yeah. When people ask me about, like, a rap album, man, I would love a rap album. I'm with you.
1: Yeah.
0: I want to be with you when I'm really on it.
1: Yeah.
0: You know what I mean?
1: Why do you think you're not on it?
0: That I have no

0: It actually feels, sometimes it feels inauthentic for me to rap because I don't have anything to talk about in that way. Like, I'm 48 years old, and not to say that age is a thing that dictates what you rap about, but...
1: What's up, y'all? I hope you enjoyed that track that I was playing earlier. That was Andy Mineo with I Swear This Is Not an Andre 3000 Diss Song. I love that track. And it's such a slept on album. And oh, hold on. Let me ring that bell.
2: Here we go.
1: Oh, shoot. Look at that. Thank you to Mad Dog in Washington, D.C. Y'all are crushing it. Thank you with the big Y. O-U-U-U. I got $50 to go. That's what I am talking about. So
2: yes.
1: With about 10 minutes to go, and I know the good brother DJ Rasan's about to hop on, so I'm excited. I'm rubbing my hands together. What's up, y'all? 202-588-9739 or 1-800-222-9739 to provide a pledge by phone using your credit card. And then, of course, you can also, if you're not near a phone or you are near a phone but you want to text, you can text to the numbers 801-801, the letters WPFWFM. 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Right now, Soul Conversations will be the one to pick. 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You can become a sustainer, so that amount that you provide will literally be a monthly gift that is 1/12 of your page that continues until you tell us to stop, or you can pay all at once. Shoot, $50 right now.
2: $50. There's so many people that are supporters of the Tuesday night stretch.
1: Yes.
2: You know, the Tuesday evening stretch starting with Soul Conversations.
1: Yeah.
2: Music Relief Radio, Beats, Bars, and Bangers. There's
1: right.
2: So many. We have so many dedicated people out there. Be the one.
1: Yes.
2: $50.
1: Thank you in advance.
2: In the next 10 minutes. $50
1: yes,
2: in the next 10 minutes. I'm about to jump on and start Music Relief Radio.
1: That's right.
2: I have some cool stuff in store for you for my show. But for right now, it's all about Soul Conversations.
1: Yes, indeed.
2: $50 in the next
1: buddy.
2: 10 minutes.
1: Yes, yes.
2: 1-800-222-9739.
1: Or
2: if you're in this area, 202-588-9739. And online?
1: That's right. 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And hop on to that, to the main page. 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Click on that. 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
2: That's it. Listen to my man playing the New Eureka Soul.
1: Ooh-wee.
2: Under us. This is Roy Ayers.
1: Mm-hmm.
2: Ayers, New Eureka Soul.
1: With Masters at Work.
2: And going into the extraordinary production of Sweet Tears.
1: That's right.
2: Even the original is insane. So,
1: yes,
2: you know, this is what we're doing. So the next couple of minutes,
1: 202,
2: be the one, 202,
1: that's right.
2: 588.
1: I see you over there like 5 feet in front of the 3-point line. You ready to launch? Go ahead, launch it.
2: You know, the buzzer, they're getting ready to warm up the buzzer.
1: Yes.
2: 1-800-222-9739. The ball is being passed to you. You're standing
1: yes,
2: on the outside.
1: Yes.
2: There's 3 points left. You're at the top of the key.
1: Yes,
2: we know that you're coming through. So,
1: yep.
2: Again, WPFWFM.org.
1: That's
2: just
1: right.
2: The next couple of minutes.
1: Yes, indeed.
2: Help seal the deal here for Soul Conversations. Only $50 to go. A couple of people chiming in. At a couple of dollars, $10, $20,
1: yes,
2: $30,
1: indeed.
2: One person at $50,
1: yes.
2: And it is a deal sealed for the opening pledge for Soul Conversations.
1: Yes, indeed. And I appreciate you. Let me just say, I said thank you in advance, and I'm saying thank you, you know, looking back at the folks that just jumped in, literally, like in that first hour, you know, Michael from Baltimore, Friend from Alexandria, Derek Jones, and Mad Dog. I mean, yo, this is great. And
2: Mad
1: so,
2: Dog.
1: Mad Dog. Yes, Mad Dog.
2: Come on through, Mad Dog.
1: With two D's. That's what I'm talking about.
2: All right.
1: Yeah. So, once again, look, I mean, we got about like 8 minutes to go, you know, if we can make this happen. So Soul Conversations, once again, 202-588-9739 or 1-800 toll free 222-9739. So did I get it right? 222, excuse me. Yeah, 1-800-222-9739. And again, we've got, of course, W.

0: And I appreciate that. I appreciate you. I appreciate the folks who call in and say, hey, do you know about this artist or that artist? Or tell me about places to go and pick up records and all sorts of things. Shout out to all the artists who have, you know, been a part of Soul Conversations, who've come on, you know, to, you know, share, you know, their insight on the industry, to share their music. Shoot, I'm a teacher at Duke Ellington School of the Arts. If you did not know, I've had my students on, you know, they're indie artists themselves, you know, doing their thing and providing like some amazing music. So once again, it's 9:55, so I feel it. In 5 minutes, we gotta leave. The 50 is coming. I know it is. So again, 202-588-9739, and again 1-800-222-9739. So we're looking for it. I know it's gonna happen. This is dope, and you all have just really just you know, like I said, and in the first hour, we talk about gratitude. Oh man, definitely, that's a feeling that has not gone away, because it's just from simple gestures and simple actions and things like that. So with the 5 minutes left, you know, definitely looking forward to that $50.
1: We're looking at we're looking at five people.
0: Yes, indeed.
1: At $10.
0: Yo,
1: in the next 5 minutes.
0: Yes, it can.
1: Five people.
0: Yes,
1: at $10 in the next 5 minutes. Come on, one person with $50.
0: Yes.
1: You know,
0: so help
1: seal the deal. Just for the symbolism of
0: yes.
1: Let's just get this done for Derek.
0: You
1: know, he worked so hard. We all worked so hard, and we're volunteers.
0: Yes, right.
1: So you know, just pledge what's in your heart, and you know, it's definitely coming. 202-588-9739.
0: All right. Well, we got about 4 minutes. I'm feeling it. I'm good. And you know, one of the things I'm doing, you can't see me over here, DJ Rasan, but I'm like literally hitting the refresh button. Like, not yet. Okay.
1: 1-800-222-9739 or pledge online.
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0: Yes, indeed.
1: And help finish off Soul Conversations here with $50 to go in the next couple of minutes. I think it's going to be done.
0: I can hear the crowd.
1: That's it. You know, arms up in the air. Just start pedaling backwards now.
0: I know, exactly. But I know you need to hop on, you know, get your music ready. And so, you know, the music is rocking and right about. We just went from Sweet Tears. And, if you don't know about this, this collection, the New Eurekan Soul compilation from... what did it come out on? I mean, it's Masters at Work, but I'm going to say, is it Giant Step? Yep, Giant Step. I love that label. And I'm still jealous. Shout out to, Are We On The Air? And YZO, because I think YZO gave Are We On The Air as a parting gift, like literally like an sealed vinyl copy of this album. I was looking at it when they passed it on. I was like, why couldn't it have been me? So we're going to let the music rock. The good brother DJ Rasan is jumping on once again. I'm going to give you these numbers one more time. 202-588-9739 or 1-800-222-9739. 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You know about how you can text the letters WPFW to 801-801. All the bases are covered. I'm going to go ahead and say peace to you now, because I want the good brother DJ Rasan to just slide smooth in and do his thing. Soul Convo Radio, 2 minutes to go. Let's do it. Let's go.

0: 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You are listening to Music Relief Radio. I'm your host, DJ Rossan. For the next 2 hours, we are going to enjoy some music relief. I'm so ecstatic to be here. I'm so happy to be here this evening. It's been one interesting week, and it's only Tuesday. It's been interesting since last week, actually. And big shout out, big shout out to Soul Conversations.
1: Yo. Yes, indeed.
0: My man, the original Derek Weston Brown.
1: Hey.
0: Has joined me. And thank you so, so very much for continuing to support Soul Conversations. Thank you so much for continuing to support Music Relief Radio. We are in our pledge drive. Let me get this bed music right here. 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We just had a wonderful goal-achieving time on Soul Conversations. Congrats, Derek, and thank you so much to everybody who chimed in and really helped out Soul Conversations. We thank you so much.
1: Oh, wow. I'm seeing on the the actual pledge drive.
0: That's right.
1: Pledge tally is still going on.
0: Yeah. We're still doing it. Thank you so much for the music here. Let me see. This is it's been pretty amazing.
1: Yes,
0: I gotta say, it has been pretty amazing. So you're still getting, look, the show, my show started, you're still getting donations.
1: That's amazing.
0: So let's do it. So big shout out, number one, big shout out to Michael out of Baltimore, Maryland. Thank you so much. Mm-hmm. This brother is so dedicated. I mean, you know, you can always count on Michael. Supports, you know, he's one of those people that is a man of action.
1: Yes, indeed.
0: I would say. So thank you so very much.
1: And he truly is, like, you know, we talk about, you know, like when folks, you know, decide to, you know, to provide a pledge like today, and they hop on WPFWFM.org and they go to, you know, the far side, right side of the screen and click on donate. And of course, you know, you see the drop down menu for the secure way in which you can donate, you know, online. And they can pick the show, which is your show, of course, Music Relief Radio. And you can pick the amount of money you want to pledge and then even how you'd like to pledge. So let's say you pledge, you say, hey, I'm going to pledge $150, but you can also choose how you want to, you know, provide that pledge. You can pay it all at once right now, or you can decide, okay, let me spread that out over the year, you know, so that's, you know, 12 payments. And then you could be a sustainer, which is the amount that you choose. Let's say you choose a large amount. 1/12 of that is just taken out, you know, and it's continual. And I feel like Michael is sustainable. He is a sustainer because, you know, you listeners, y'all really are the essential element that keeps WPFW, you know, rocking as an institution. And it just shows you, you know, what it means when the theme, you know, we talk about this collectivity, you know, and specifically reimagining Black liberation through our collective humanity, you know.
0: That's it. So let's give you some numbers because we need that information.
1: That's right.
0: 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I have a lot of new music this evening. We're going to mix it up with some classics as we always do here on Music Relief Radio. I'm really excited about tonight. I only have $150 to go to meet the pledge tonight. You know, normally it's higher, so $150. We can do this actually in the next 10 minutes, the next 20 minutes.
1: Yes.
0: I have entirely so much faith. 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

0: 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You're listening to Music Relief Radio. I'm your host, DJ Rahsaan. I want to give a big shout out in advance to my man Chuck, who always calls in. He is one of the biggest Music Relief Radio supporters, one of the biggest WPFW supporters, and he lets me know that he is calling from Canada. Wow. He is listening in from Canada.
1: Okay.
0: Thank you so much. When I did the show about when I featured B3, when I did the show featuring acoustic piano and so on and so forth, you know when someone's listening and they're able to have a short conversation with you and share some insight as to what you were playing and what your intention was.
1: Yes.
0: So thank you so much, Chuck, you know, for being such a super fan and for pledging. Thank you so very much in advance. For pledging, he lets me know that he's in the process. So I'm going to thank you ahead of time for that. As I continue to depend on all of you to donate here, WPFW 202-588-9739.
1: That's right.
0: Or 1-800-222-9739. I got to have my man, the original Derek Weston Brown here. What was your DJ name tonight?
1: It was just the original Derek Weston Brown.
0: Oh, wow. Yeah. The rare. You know, you know that's like that's like on the Muppet Show when Gonzo actually got the note right.
1: You
0: know what I'm saying? Oh. So this is like the one time. It's like, what? The original Derek Weston Brown? That's like a rare showing.
1: Yeah, man. No, no aliases tonight,
0: oh, man.
1: Because it really is.
0: Man.
1: You brought up Gonzo. We old, man. But but all that I'm saying is just like Gonzo hitting the right note. You know, we playing the right music.
0: That's
1: the programmers and folks coming in. That's what we talk about. We talk about the collective, you know, that is WPFW. It's the listeners. It's the programmers who are also volunteers and are also listeners. So again, you know, support comes in so many different ways. But you, dear listener, right now, shout out, like we say always, thank you in advance for, you know, your support. So again, you know, you can always, you know, you can provide a pledge by calling 202-588-9739 or 1-800-222-9739. And then, of course, there's the website, WPFWFM.org. And again, when you access that website and you hop on the screen, it's really dope. They've beefed up the website. It looks really cool.
0: Yeah,
1: it's lovely. Really, and so really nice. If you move your cursor all the way over to the right side of the screen, you'll see the big the red sign that says donate. You can hop on there and you'll get to the secure donation page. And that's where it shows you the numbers, of course, that you can call to provide your credit card information to support WPFW and provide your pledge for, Music Relief Radio. And then again, you can also choose your show, choose the amount that you want, and then how you'd like to pay all at once, over 12 months, or you could decide to choose an amount that you could become a sustainable pledge giver, which means every month until you say, all right, that's enough, you are providing a pledge. You know, you become that, you know, that fountain that never runs out, man. So keep that in mind. And so, that's perfect. The music is right. So, yo, I'm saying, where are we at right now? It's 10:22. And so, like, literally, I'll tell you, like, the last show, my first hour, I got literally half of my goal. It was $350, and literally it was like $125, then it was $25, another $100, all within like the first 40 minutes. So
0: yeah.
1: What's up, peoples?
0: So, I was a witness to that. So so we're definitely looking for that continued support, and I want to thank Chuck again for his pledge in advance. And I have 150 to go, and I want to thank Chuck for his pledge, and I want to thank all of you in advance for your pledges. 202-588-9739, 1-800-222-9739, or you can pledge online at WPFWFM.org. Just go to the right side, the upper right, and just click on donate now and walk through the prompts, and you'll be able to pledge whatever is in your heart. We love those sustainers.
1: Yes.
0: We're looking for $10 a month, $20 a month.
1: Mm-hmm. And also keep in mind, good people, if you got your phone in front of you right now, let's say you can't call right now, but you can also text. So now, you know, there's a way in which you can text in order to get information on how to provide a pledge through your phone. And what you need to do is text these letters to the number 801-801. And those letters are WPFWFM. That's all you got to do, and you'll get a really cool message back that gives you the process on how you can actually provide a pledge through the phone. So, yo, we got you covered, as you have kept WPFW covered, you know, because that's the power of the collective of community and sorts. This is Jazz and Justice Radio.
0: All right, let's get back to some music here. This is what I have coming up here is our very own Deborah Bond.
1: Hey.
0: On the track with Bluey. This is Thinking of You, the edit version. Citrus Sun, Deborah Bond, and Bluey. So let's get into it, and we will talk in a second. One more time before I go, 202-588-9739 or 1-800-222-9739. Sorry about that. 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I have a short goal to go here and plenty of show left. And so let's get into some music and enjoy ourselves for a minute. We'll talk. Okay.

0: 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I'm your host, DJ Rahsaan. 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
1: Yep.
0: 1-800-222-9739. I have the brother, Derek Weston Brown, here on deck.
1: Hello,
0: along
1: hello.
0: With me.
1: Yes.
0: And we are looking for those pledges to come in.
1: Yes, indeed.
0: Big shout out. I only have 150 to go, so we're going to knock this out in absolutely no time.
1: Oh,
0: you can also pledge online at wpfwfm.org.
1: Exactly.
0: So under me, you are listening to Incognito. This track is entitled Calibri.
1: Mm-hmm.
0: Featuring the amazing, amazing voice of none other than Mesa Leek. And guess what kind of surprise I have for you this evening. Guess what kind of surprise I have for you this evening. We have Miss Mesa Leek on Music Relief Radio. Are you with us? Can you hear us?
2: Yes.
0: Okay.
2: Hey.
0: Okay. Thank you. Thank you. Thank you so very much for being a part of the show this evening. Let me tell you, let me be the first to say how incredibly starstruck I am.
1: Yeah.
0: A few times. I'm not one that gets starstruck easily. A few times am I in this state. So I'm going to try to bear with me. But thank you so, so very much. First off, happy early birthday.
1: That's right.
0: Thank you.
2: Thank you.
0: And it truly, truly is amazing for those of you who are. Now, if you listen to this show, I can't imagine that you're not familiar with Mesa Leek.
1: Exactly.
0: But this is singer extraordinaire. Many of us know her from Incognito and the incomparable vocals. And local, from Baltimore.
1: Up the street.
0: I consider Baltimore every bit as local. I do so much, so many things in Baltimore. So thank you so much for joining us. How are you doing?
2: I'm doing good, honey. Trying to get this new venture in my life together. You know, I decided in 2018 that I wanted to own myself, so I started my own record label, Blue Velvet Soul Records.
0: Wow.
2: And now this year, to celebrate my milestone year. This is my 35th year in the music industry. It'll be my 60th birthday and my 10 years of Mesa's Kitchen Karaoke Sundays on Facebook Live,
0: yes.
2: All in 1 year.
0: Oh, wow.
2: We're going to celebrate that with my first ever, it's called Blue Velvet Soul and Jazz Weekender. And
0: So
2: we have a show, we have the first night of the VIP night, second day we have, during the day we have a Taste of Baltimore Crab Feast. And then that night, Saturday night, we're going to have my Mesa and Friends concert party. Featuring a lot of my amazing friends like Avery Sunshine and Mike Phillips,
1: ooh.
2: Dr. Chelsea Green, I can't name everybody. My mind is already gone. Oh, Frank McCone. Many people that are going to come and join us to have a great time making some music and a joyful noise for my birthday, and I'm really excited.
0: Wow, that's a lot of vocals. That's a lot of vocals in one house. You know, that's a lot for, lot for us to process. So, you know, I wanted to give everybody a little, just a little personal history, and I want you to know, Mesa, how much you have to do with the birth of this show, period.
1: Mm-hmm.
0: Here's something else, Derek, you were talking about Kent Mill Records.
1: Yep.
0: So I was in Kent Mill. Now, so everybody online, just bear with me. I was in Kent Mill Records, and I used to go in and just shop for music. Even when I didn't have money, I would just go and thumb through all the records. I drove my poor girlfriend crazy. And, so I would look through records and I would just, you know, go through. And, of course, when I had money, I'd go spend half my little check in the record store. And so I'm standing there and all of a sudden, now this is my introduction to Incognito and Mesa. Calibri comes on. And you understand, this is a lot of song. This is a very, very powerful song to take in suddenly.
2: It is.
0: And, you know, and I'm standing there and immediately, so this when the drum track hits, I'm like, oh, what is that? What is that? Then the bass comes in and you're just like, okay, now they play too much now.
1: Yeah.
0: And the next thing you know, and then you come in. So I have this thing in a record store where, you know, at the time, sometimes I'll just freeze. I'm going to run this back. You know, I'll just freeze and go, okay, everything stops. I need this right now. So I went and I got it. I went home and I played it. And the entire album, Tribes, Vibes, and Scribes, the entire album, I just kept it going. And you all actually were going to do a concert not long from the time that I purchased that. And I was working for this T-shirt company and we were painting T-shirts. And they were actually called Tribe Vibe. And it was just it was really, really strange. And I'm like, oh, can I paint? I didn't get to paint one for you all, but... Fast forward to today. This was my introduction into the genres that I play now. So it was really really was Calibri that kind of kicked the whole thing off. I didn't realize it at the time. And I find out a little while ago that we were going to get to talk. And I'm like, are you kidding me? I actually get to speak to Mason. So thank you so much. Just to give you all and to the listeners, what you have to understand who you're listening to right now, you know. So thank you so much. I, you know, I mean to geek out completely here, but I can't quite help myself. So it is definitely a big thing. And can you give us like a little bit of a journey in how you got started, a little bit of a history in how you were brought up through music, and just let us know you're at home with us.
2: Okay. Well, I started out singing when I was a baby almost. And when I was 6 years old, my mom took me to see the play Pearlie. And when Melba Moore came out on stage and I saw the lights and the dancing and the music and her, and she opened her mouth, my heart grew 10 times. And I was like, oh, my God, I want to make people feel the way she made me feel. I knew that at 6 years old, that I wanted to do whatever she was doing. I wanted to do that for the rest of my life.
0: Wow.
2: So I got into theater. I got into music a lot in high school. And then I went to Morgan State University, where I my degree is in classical performance. But but jazz music was always in soul and funk. It's what I grew up on in the house, so it's like that's where I wanted to go.
0: Okay.
2: And so I graduated from Morgan State, and the day before, so the year before I graduated, one of my best friends was singing in Wonder Love with Stevie Wonder, and and they came to town to sing with Morgan Choir. And she asked Stevie if I could audition because she wanted me to move to L.A. with her when I graduated. And so he let me audition, and I passed the audition. It was very difficult. It was a lot of keyboard, a lot of singing. It was a lot. I was like, it was so hard. I was like, wow, I felt like I was back in class again.
0: Yeah, I mean, you jumped right to level 10, you know, right out the gate. You know, not many people. You know, I had a musician tell me once because I trained myself on keys and bass and guitar. And, you know, I dabble. Wow. I can put together a little tune as long as I don't have to keep up with anybody. And, I had a musician tell me once, he's like, whatever you do, don't start while you're training yourself. Don't start trying to play with Stevie because you'll just frustrate yourself. Go find something else. He gave me a couple of people. He's like, this is a little more tangible. But if you get into Stevie, I'm telling you, you're going to get discouraged. So for you to be able to have your introduction right there that says a lot about your number one, your theory has to be absolutely impeccable
2: I was guessing. I'll be honest with you. I was guessing my tail off. I don't know how fast.
0: Well, look. That's just plain talent. That is just plain talent. You know. So
2: grateful for that.
0: I mean, because you're on there going toe to toe with an original Motown act. You know. So this is a lot. So you know, he's as trained as they get. So that is wonderful. So how did you end up working with Incognito?
2: So when I left to work with Stevie, the first thing we did was, so I had a year left. I asked Stevie, could I please come out the next year and finish my degree? Because I had to finish my degree and hand it to my parents because they sacrificed.
0: Hey,
2: and he
0: I
2: goes,
0: know.
2: Cool. I got to L.A. at the right place at the right time. He was working on the Jungle Fever soundtrack.
1: Okay. Oh, wow.
2: And so my first professional gig was singing background on the song These Three Words. That was the first thing I did professionally.
0: Wow.
2: Yeah.
0: Wow.
2: And so I did some other songs on that album, too. So then... after the album was finished, we did all the Johnny Carson, Oprah. We did all the whole thing with Spike Lee, the whole promotional tour with Spike Lee on TV. And then Stevie took his whole older band to Brazil. I didn't know the music, so I just knew the one album, you know, so I didn't really know his whole thing. So he took the older people. And I was out there in L.A. trying to figure out my life. Okay. So I was like, okay, I don't want to come back home. So I didn't want to seem like I failed. So I wanted to stick it out. So I had to get several jobs trying to survive. And to make a long story short, I was on a demo for to this guy named Stephen Harvey, a drummer from Scotland.
0: Okay.
2: And he told me one day, he said, Mesa, one of my best friends is looking for a new lead singer for his band called Incognito in London. Are you interested in auditioning? And I was like, yeah.
0: Yeah.
2: I'm ready. I didn't know who they were. I went to the music store.
0: Okay.
2: And I saw they had a big hit with Jocelyn Brown.
0: Yeah, yeah.
2: I was always there. And I was like, well, this is the music. This is awesome. Because I didn't know what kind of music they played. And because, you know, we had computers and stuff and phones and all that stuff back then. So I had to go get the music. So Bluey called me one day because he had a list of 25 singers. And he asked his face, I don't know any of these women, but I want to ask you a question. Which one of these women on this piece of paper would you leave your kids to? And he said, Mesa. And that's why Bluey called me first. And so we had a great conversation. And it's so ironic that you played Stay just before Scalibri, because that's one of the songs we discussed about the style of music that I love the most. And so that really resonated with Bluey. So that's the song that the first thing I told Bluey I wanted to sing like is music like that.
0: Wow.
2: So move forward to that is, so Bluey said, he asked me to sing Don't You Worry About a Thing.
0: Mm-hmm.
2: And I sang it, and he said, okay, my manager's going to call you tomorrow and give you a date when we're going to bring you to London for your audition.
3: Wow.
2: And I was like, great. But the next day, that Saturday morning, his manager called me and said, Mesa, I don't know what you sang to Bluey, but you got the gig. We're not going to look for anybody else.
0: Wow.
2: And so they flew me to London about 2.5 weeks later, and there I lived 4.5 years with them recording Trials, Vibes, and Scribes and Positivity. Before we went to the North Sea Jazz Festival to promote the Positivity album. And after the show at the JVC room, which held about 18,000 people, this man walks up to me as I'm walking to the dressing room. He said, hi, my name's Carl Griffin. I'm the A&R at GRP Records. Are you ready for your solo career?
0: Wow.
2: And I was like, okay. I thought he was fake, but he was real. They flew me to New York and signed me to GRP Records. And that's how I started my first solo album called Mesa in 1995.
0: Wow, that is something that is that story. Jeez, some of the things that I know, I didn't know. You know, of course, not every little piece I knew. You know, just some of the general things, but that is like just beyond impressive. You know, and I'm getting chatty here. My man Derek Weston Brown, who hosts his show Soul Conversations, is also with us. But first, really quick, I need to. So we're in the middle of our pledge drive here at WPFW. And I want to give a big shout out to Charles, who has helped us achieve the goal this evening. And I thank you so, so very much.
3: Nice.
0: I want to, I have to do a little homework here. 202-588-9739 or 1-800-222-9739. 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I'm your host, DJ Rossan, along with the original Derek Weston Brown. Weston Brown. And the incomparable Mesa.
3: Wow.
0: There's not quite enough room for me to do a backflip here, so I'm just going to sit in the seat. But I am so very excited. We're listening, under us, we're listening to a Positivity track that you did with Incognito that took me through some college years. I used to actually put this on repeat, and I would sleep to this song overnight. It is really, maybe I'm just showing a little too much here, but thank you so much.
2: I appreciate that.
0: So, you know what, as a matter of fact, I'm going to run this track back so that we can, so that those who may not be as familiar can bond with this song. And we will have Mesa back in just a second. But really quickly, what other kind of things are on your plate these days? You were talking about some things that you have going on. Let us know what kinds of things you're doing again.
2: So I'm hosting my Mesa Blue Velvet Soul and Jazz Weekend on next weekend, the 14th through the 16th. And it's just going to be an amazing weekend. We're going to get a lot of activities for everybody who comes is coming, and we're going to have a good time. And then after that, I'm going to start recording my album, Milestones, which is going to mark this year for me. But that'll be my 15th solo album.
0: Okay. Okay. That sounds good. Well, look, let's get into positivity so everyone can actually hear the amazing quality and power and soul and just the good feeling of Mesa's voice. Are you have enough time to hang out with us just for a little bit longer and speak one more time? Okay. So I won't hold you too long, but let's get into positivity. Let's talk to Mesa a little bit more. And I also want to give another big shout out to Charles.
1: Thank you, Charles.
0: Bethesda, who's actually listening from Canada.
1: Yes,
0: thank you so much for helping us out. I am this is really, really good. I had a tough day and it has gotten so much better. But let's get into the track itself, Positivity, and we'll talk in just a minute.

0: 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You're listening to Music Relief Radio. I'm your host, DJ Rahsaan. That was Positivity, a track by Incognito featuring Mesa, who we have on the show this evening. Are you still with us?
1: Yes, I'm here.
0: Okay. Right. Thank you so much. I'm a little, so we are in a relatively new studio. So I'm still getting my sea legs with the calls coming in here. So I just want to make sure that that we're together here and everyone understand how special Mesa Leak is to this show. We are listening to Music Relief Royalty. Thank you so much. My brother, what else do you have to ask Mesa while we have her here?
2: Man, I've been quiet over here like a little church mouse. Just like she's on the phone with us.
0: Yeah, right. Right. We're pointing like, are you serious?
2: Oh my God.
0: Yeah. Calm down.
2: If anything, I would just ask, just really quickly, Positivity was the first album of Incognito that I ever saw. There's a record store in North Carolina where I'm from. For me, it was looking at CDs by the covers, and I saw the bright yellow and the six figures, and I was like, yo, what's this about? And then I saw, I saw the Talking Loud symbol on it, and I know y'all Positivity, and then your song Talking Loud was like the label, and that's how I kind of got down with learning about Incognito. And then I think United Future Organization was on Talking Loud, and I forget who else, even the Roots at one point. So I remember just in that, for me, that was that sweet spot of going, and like 93 was in a world where I learned about music beyond like what I heard on the radio.
0: Same here.
1: Absolutely, yeah.
2: And I was just like, where is this place? where this music is coming from? And I would just say, how has you being stateside and then being in London, how's that shaped just your understanding of just music, especially and how you connect with audiences, with your live shows?
1: Well, I think it's mostly because when I got to London, I learned quickly. At the first night, second night I was there, Bluey took me up to a club. He wanted me to hear he wanted me to feel and see the vibe of the music, see how much that everybody there loved Black American music over there. And he wanted me to understand, so he wanted me to feel comfortable. Because I didn't know where I was. I'm in London. Thank God they spoke English, because I didn't know what to eat. Thank God they had McDonald's, because I didn't know what to eat. But so it's just so weird. So it's a culture shock a little bit, and I didn't know what was going on. But when I felt the music, like, for instance, they played As by Stevie Wonder six times in a row.
0: Wow.
1: And the floor was packed. Nobody ever left the dance floor at the sixth rounds of that song.
0: Wow. Yeah. Okay. Yeah.
1: So you know, I was like, right, whoa, this is deep.
0: Yeah, yeah, that's and listen, you're coming from having performed with Stevie Wonder, and then you're able to go in and feel what more welcoming thing, because I mean you can play As in a cookout now and everybody's like, right. Oh, okay, all right, finally they're playing As. Okay, there's a lot I don't have to worry about now. That's so many people's favorite song. I was telling my wife about we were listening to All I Do, and I was telling her like that's one of the quintessential Fender Rhodes tracks, and also being one of those things when if you want to, in case you can't tell, I'm like a really music geek here, a card carrying and proud of it.
2: Yep.
0: And it's really good. So let me ask you, so if you were to, now this is, I don't want to like put you on the spot here, but I mean, we are on the radio. But if you were to cite, let's say some of your, I won't ask the one, some of your top vocal influences, like the ones that you listen to that really, so, I mean, you gave us an idea of how you were inspired, but like, who do you think of as like in your top few? We won't say your top, number one, two, but who most inspires you?

0: Chaka Khan's my biggest influence.
1: Okay.
0: Sarah Vaughan. Ella Fitzgerald. Carmen McRae.
1: Oh, yeah.
0: I mean Gladys Knight, of course.
1: It's
0: mostly singers of certain tones that that drew me to certain singers.
1: Yeah.
0: But
1: yeah.
0: So many have influenced me, like Patti LaBelle, and like a lot of singers have influenced me throughout my life. But they, I would say Chaka and Sarah Vaughan, and those are the main two. I could say that I kind of patterned myself after, in a sense, how I wanted to sing, how I wanted to be as a singer.
1: You can hear, you can definitely hear a little influence from Chaka just in you know, just in some of the riffs that you choose, and some of the tonal decisions that I hear made. Just, you know, some homage, I would say, to Chaka. It's very impressive, because that's not easy. You know, that's not an easy thing to do, to you know, to be able to to acknowledge and to do it properly, you know, because there are people that do that, and it's just like, oh, you're just trying to sound like, you know, but that's not
0: right.
1: What's coming from you at all. You know, something that I would say about all those singers that you named, and yourself as well, as my mom, who would say, one thing that they all have in common, and yourself, is people that are able to have a lot of power in their singing without sounding like they're yelling. You know, so so to be able to maintain that control, it's like, yes, there's a lot of volume, but the richness comes before the volume. It's just like, you know, I can go up as loud as I need to. However, as I'm not using lack of control in order to make the statement. I noticed that about your music, and the people that you just named. So that's something that you know, that's just my observation, and I hold that at, you know, very, very high esteem. So you know, but
0: let's see, that one night years ago when I was singing with Stevie for that short period of time, we went to see Chaka. She invited him to come to her concert.
1: Okay.
0: And we were there sitting there. I was sitting with Stevie and my best friend, and I forgot who else went with us. We were sitting there, and she was doing a show. And there was a part of the show where she was inviting singers up to come and ad-lib. And Stevie knew, like, she was my hero. Like, he knew how much I loved her, right? And I had never met her before. And so he's like, going up there and sing, going up there. And I'm like, no. No, he was like, no, go on, Mason, going up there. So he made me up there. And so I was in the line. I was like fourth in line. And every singer that came up there, she was heckling them. And she was like, oh, because they were all trying to out holler her. You know, outdo her, right?
1: Yeah.
0: And so I was like, oh my God, like, I'm not trying to do this, because that's not even my style. Like,
1: why would you even try?
0: Like, I didn't know what to do. So the girl before me, she got up there, and she was heckling her terrible. Chaka was on. She was like, just on everybody's case, right? And everybody, the audience was laughing, everybody. And I was like, Lord, what should I do? So when she told me, she gave them, like, come on, she said, what's your name? I said, Macy. He said, listen, this is Maisa. Let us sing. And so I just started scatting.
1: Yeah.
0: And she said, go ahead, girl, just like that. And the audience got screamed and everything. And I was like, wow.
1: Oh, wow.
0: So that really did something to me, and it really helped me to go through the next thing with Incognito, to develop my own self, you know, out of the influence of her. She kind of sealed that in me that night, that do you. And that's why I really appreciate that. I was able to tell her that story many years later, and I was so honored to say it to her. And but she really influenced me that night, because she laid out everybody but me. That was wild.
1: Yeah, yeah. Man, I've heard Chaka can be rough on singers. I was listening to her on a podcast, and she was saying herself, she's just like, no, don't come up for me. If you can't sing, don't come up trying to sing for me, because I'll let you know right then and there. I'll put you on the spot and say, sing this right now. I can do it. You better, you know. So So to know that you actually passed the Chaka exam, like, right there on the spot. That is, you know, I mean, I've always loved your music, but it's just like, well, my, you know, so that is something. But listen, thank you for calling in. Thank you for spending the time with us. I could literally, like, chat all night. I have so many things to ask you. Hopefully we're able to keep in touch. But I just really, really wanted to tell you how much I appreciate you calling in and sharing with Music Relief Radio.
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1: Sharing with WPFW. Big shout out to to DJ Divine. Yeah. Big shout out to DJ Divine. My man is always so consistent. Yes. Hooks it up with Soulful House awesome. Sessions and, you know, for connecting the dots here. And thank you so much.
0: Yes.
1: Really. And once more, because I know there's a lot of people that are curious. I know you spoke with us, but before we let you go, just tell us one more time what the kind of things that you're up to, so that we'll know what to look out for.
0: Yep, so next week, so if you go to Mesa.com, my website, you'll see all the information for my weekend there. That's next weekend to celebrate my 60th birthday, 35 years in the industry, and 10 years of Mesa's Kitchen Karaoke Sundays on Facebook Live. And also, I just want to say thank you, WPFW, for supporting my music all these years. And I want the community to know we need WTFW, that this is for us, and we need that. So please support the station, and thank you so much for having me, and I hope to see y'all soon.
1: Yeah, that yes, is indeed. Absolutely great. So this is Mesa Leak, everyone. Please continue to support Mesa, support her journey in music. And normally I am not nervous at all, but you can tell that I'm nervous here. But thank you so very much. Mm-hmm. And for your support. Thank you for providing the music that helps birth so many of us that are into this. So like Derek was saying, that, you know, a lot of the music that you helped create kind of pulled a lot of us out of what we just heard on the radio. And it's just like, whoa, wow. What is this? What are these? I know I like these. What are these jazz chords? What is this infusion? How is it that I'm challenged by the music and I'm grooving to it at the same time, you know? So I'm the total stimulation.
0: Awesome.
1: And for those of us having, I listen to a little something different. Have you heard this? You know, so that was so to be able to do that. And then it branched out, you know, the whole UK solid scene, heavies, Jamiroquai, all of that stuff really came from, you know, starting out with you all. And thank you so very much again. We will be talking to you. Feel free to call into this show at any time. I know that you're very busy. But again, thanks so much. And I hope to talk to you soon, everybody. Support Mesa, and thank you for supporting WPFW. And we'll keep in touch, and hopefully we'll talk another time.
2: Yeah.
0: All right. Thank you so much.
1: All righty.
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You're listening to Music Relief Radio. I'm your host, DJ Rahsaan. I want to give a huge shout out, to a friend from Washington, D.C. for your generous pledge. Thank you for pledging to Music Relief. Thank you for pledging to WPFW. Thank you all for helping me meet and exceed my goal this evening. It is truly not lost on me. Thank you so much again to Mesa for joining us and just kind of shedding that good soulful light on Music Relief. I'm telling you, this is one of those times where you get to meet someone, or at least get to chat with someone that means so much to your journey as someone who loves music as much as I do, and fortunate enough to be able to share it with you. 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And speaking of which, we are in our pledge drive, so we are continue to look for donations. 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Thank you again so much. Thank you again so much to Chuck for pledging and being able to help meet this goal for this evening. And I've now in the positive, and thank you so much for the friend in from Washington, D.C., trying to multitask here as we always do. And just expressing my gratitude here at WPFW and trying to get this music together at the same time. I'm trying to be smooth about it, but I'm not doing a very good job right now. So you just heard you just heard The Plan by Outside. And we're going to get into this next track, Watching Me by Renee Neuville, actually. And I've been researching some music this past week, so I got a lot of new things, and you know, we always do our classics, so we'll listen to a little of the brand new heavies. We're going to go back to some Mesa, and we're looking forward to some of the things that she's going to be bringing through. She says she's going to start a new solo album pretty soon, so look out for that. And once it's ready, you know that you'll be hearing it here on Music Relief. And let's see. Let's get the song going here, because I'm so excited about what we have going here. So one more time, 202-588-9739 or 1-800-222-9739. 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We're looking for more sustaining members at just $10 a month, $20 a month, $15 a month. I have the chart here. Oh, there we go. $10 a month is $120 a year, $1,250 at $150. $150 a year. If you want to do $180 a year, that's only $15 a month. $15 a month at $180 pledges $180 directly to this show. Put me way in the green, way in the positive here. So, but thank you so much for everyone to helping me meet the goal. Thank you to Michael. Thank you to Chuck. Thank you to a friend out in Washington, D.C. for being so generous and showing your dedication. And another big shout out to Chuck. You know, he's we've been chatting a little bit, and you know, he's definitely a dedicated Music Relief Radio fan. And I want to let you know that I truly do appreciate when you reach out and we get a chance to chat. It's always welcome. And thank you so very much. Big shout out also to Michael out of Baltimore, Maryland, who is, I mean, consistent, the definition of consistent, the definition of support, even helps promote, using his own resources, helps promote the show, helps promote Soulful House Sessions, helps promote
Soul Conversations. And, you know, thank you so much. I can't thank you all enough. And we're going to get back into some music. 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

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You're listening to Music Relief Radio. I'm your host, DJ Rahsaan. 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And I thank you so much. My man Kamau Harris is in the spot, and I'm getting ready to clear out here and let the beats, bars, and bangers fill the airwaves. 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And thank you so much for supporting Soul Conversations and helping Derek achieve his goal, which he was able to do. It's been a really, really good night. And another big, big, big shout out and thank you to Mesa Leak for calling in and just really, really sharing a special moment here at WPFW. That warm spirit and such experience and what she means to this show in particular. I don't go into it enough, but to be able to speak with her and let everybody know what the role that she played and Incognito, Bluey, the entire reality of Incognito and the entire reality of Mesa's work and her contribution and how it helped create the framework for Music Relief Radio and a lot of things that they're hearing this evening, particularly things that aren't necessarily the things 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And, I just want to express my appreciation for that. 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And stay tuned for my buddy, my man, my ace, Kamau Harris, with Beats, Bars, and Bangers. Thank you so much. It's been a very, very special night. We are going to get into this next track, which is entitled You by Decor. Decor is Culture. Names are so interesting these days. I think you'll find some familiarity here. I've been listening to this track. It's a lot of fun, and I may not get a chance to speak to you again. So stay tuned for Kamau Harris, and thank you so much for enjoying Music Relief this evening. Big shout out again to Michael. Big shout out to Chuck, and big shout out to our friend out of Washington, D.C. for assisting in achieving and exceeding the goal tonight. And I will catch you all next week on Music Relief Radio. We'll still be in pledge drive, but I know that you'll come through the way you always do. It's been a special night. I'll catch you later.

0: What up, family? Welcome to Midnight. 89.3 FM, Beats, Bars, and Bangers is your show. Kamal Harris right now checking in. My man Science is here.
1: Yo, yo. What's up, good brother?
0: What's going on, bro? We back at it.
1: We back at it, man.
0: Hump Day is here. Wednesday. First voice on Wednesday is Beats, Bars, and Bangers. We get 2 hours of hip-hop, a little funk, some jazz, but everything in the eardrum is fresh and live. And, of course, like my man Diamond D said, the best-kept secret. All right, y'all, we in Pledge Drive. Welcome to our summer Pledge Drive. We're up tonight right now, and we need your support. 202-588-9739. Call that number and contribute right now to this show. Make sure we stay on air. Make sure we stay fresh. Make sure you continue to hear this every week for 2 hours. Do not delay. Check in right now. 202-588-9739. Our goal for this hour is $500. $500 on the board for this hour, y'all. Let's make that happen. Beats, Bars, and Bangers. We intend to reign supreme right here in the DMV. Hi, bro. So, nice weekend, man. Good to see you, man. Came up.
1: Yeah, man. Yeah. It was a great, great event, man. And, of course, you blessed us with your skills on the ones and twos.
0: Super live, man. Super live. It's all love in that building. And, yeah, we kept Georgia Ave lit. It was Watermelon Day also down the block. It was crazy. So, so happy to be out and amongst the peoples. And we got out of there just in time. I think it rained not soon after, so thank you. Thankfully, the equipment was safe, you know?
1: Yeah, yeah.
0: All right, man, we got music for Black August. Not everything is revolutionary, but you know how we do here. Black August, very important in Black history, very important because of its origins in the penal system, and very important because of, wow, when you look at it, so many different impactful movements in terms of Black history happened in August, dubbing it Black August. So therefore, we will talk about it, my brother. And yeah, some more of that at the top of hour two. All right, man. So 202-588-9739. Give us a call. Contribute right now to this show. $500 on deck. Beats, Bars, and Bangers, y'all. Let's get it.
1: Let's get it, brother.

0: Brown sugar, baby, give it to me. 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
1: Guy, that's...

0: 89.3 FM, Beats, Bars, and Bangers. What's going on, family? We are in our summer pledge drive right now. And we're looking for you. We're looking for the first person to come up, step up to the mic, step up to the hat, passing a hat tonight. And we want folks to chime in. Let me know you're listening. 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No pledge is too large or too small at this point. And it's very important because what we're doing, not just raising money for the station's sake and, you know, to keep the lights on and the bills and all that. We hear that all the time. But also it's an investment, y'all. It's a big-time investment in an organization and in a really a culture that you want to maintain here in the DMV and across the country. These type of stations, this type of vibe, this type of community event, it feels like it might be a dying breed, but only you can make that thing and make us hang around here for 50 more. All right, so don't hesitate at all. 202-588-9739. $500 for this hour. $500, and we can get this thing going. First person up, let me see who's going to come to the plate, y'all. 202-588-9739. And, of course, on the web at WPFWFM.org. All right, bro. That was some new Wu-Tang from my man, our homie Inspector Deck. Deck went hard on that, called Shaolin Rebel 2.
1: So, yeah, it was nice, man.
0: It was nice. Yeah, yeah, yeah. He had some fire on that. But we're going to go here. We're going to take it back here, bro. It back. You and I was talking, and this group ended the conversation. So I'm going to – I said, man, I got to play this, man. It's a classic. You know how we do, man. You know how we do.
1: Yeah, man. Entertain them, man. Let's entertain them. They out there listening.
0: All right, man. Beach Bars and Vegas, y'all. Let's get it.
1: Let's get it.

embracing it takes an enemy. And I don't have those. No patience for Newports and Lambos. I'm looking at lukewarmths and Van Goghs. I'm looking for the angles, hanging with my guardian angels and elevating twisted ankles. Yeah. Anybody up for living in a fantasy, you could be my family. Rest of y'all are too annoyed to avoid a calamity. Rest of y'all could learn some manners and manage what matters about humanity. The nature of the tide is the turn, so don't be so insistent as we're so resistant to learn. Every puddle splash is a bubble bath. Where art thou, brother? Every black cloud is a hovercraft. Where art thou, sister? May as well skip whatever shoe

activities for making peace. Take a peek, lots of conversations, I don't make a peep. How you calling people global elite? They think the planet's for the taking, yo, I'm taking a leak. Your words reveal your warped perspective. Clowns looking all around for directives. They focus on requirements instead of electives. They don't see a face, just races, sexes, racist, sexist. Nothing to energize, no wonder I memorize the exits. Or you could tap into what's really happening. Pick up on the sequence that's your frequency attracting. You could see the whole of the fraction. You could play the role, find the right scam, lights, camera, action. But I'll get an allergic reaction. I'll be visibly absent, doing the opposite. Of corner it and conquer it, that's not an accomplishment. But opposites compliment, so consider this a compliment. Yep.

But I told him I wasn't used to restrictions. I said, I'm not, you know, I'm used to being a free spirit. I do what I want to do, so now I'm not going to play that. I'm going to play what I'm supposed to play. I'm doing what nature put me here to do.

0: All right. Man, I thought this was the greatest beat ever made when it came out, yo. By far the greatest beat.
1: Yes, it was so unorthodox. It was crazy when it came out.
0: Then your boy Milk over the beat.
1: Yeah, dudes with the car systems, man, they used to blast this. Man.
0: Oh,
1: it was crazy.
0: Wow, yeah. They used to have those, what were those boxes they used to put in their trunk? Do people still do that?
1: The boxes with the subwoofer.
0: Yeah, the subwoofer kit and all that.
1: Oh, my goodness, man. Yes, sir.
0: Rock the whole block. All right, yo, we're here. Beach Bars and Bangers on 89.3 FM, WPFW, Jazz and Justice Radio. We are in our summer pledge drive, and we are looking for you to contribute to the show. Shout out to the homie. We'll get it straightened out, man, on the back end. But when you go to the website and you click the donate now, the first thing you want to do is make sure the selection on the drop down says Jam Session, Beats, Bars, and Bangers is the full name. And then it has a dash and it says Kamal Harris. So when you do that, then you can choose your dollar amount and then click through the whole deal, all right? But that's the first thing, is to ensure that the show is credited properly. Of course, you know, you can give to whatever show you like. But this show, especially right now, is close to the top of the hour, and we need $500 from our listeners. $500 to get to for this hour. 202-588-9739. I'll say it again, nice and slow. 202-588-9739. Call in right now. 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Myself, Science, we in the crates. We working hard constantly, making sure that it's fresh, it's live, it's new, and keeping it spicy for y'all. So if you want this to continue, you want us to make sure we can continue to bring this to you each and every week, then go ahead and drop some dollars in the hat, y'all. Make it happen.
1: Yes, sir. Definitely your support. 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Commercial free, you know, keeping the commercials and the corporations away. 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
0: Yeah, no, 100% on that, because what we do here has nothing to do with any corporate sponsors at all. It's 100% the listeners. It's one of the most revolutionary moves ever done, really, in radio or any medium for that matter. Lou Hill, the founder of the organization Pacifica, really wanted that relationship as primary. And when they started, when you really go all the way back, not just PFW, but the entire Pacifica network, you're talking about a 60, 70 year reign in terms of making this kind of a community radio relationship sustain itself. And we don't do what you see a lot of the, you know, other radio stations will do, which is get in bed with corporations, and that will change what you play.
1: That's
0: Science,
1: right.
0: Science and I will have to go a different route. You might start hearing some mumbles up in here. We don't like mumbling.
1: Right.
0: So call in right now. Don't hesitate. 202-588-9739. Of course, on the web at WPFWFM.org. 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
1: That's right, man. You got any shout-outs on your end, man? I got a few shout-outs.
0: My man Marvin is checking in. Shout out to Marvin, Fort Washington.
1: Yes, Marvin.
0: Marvin
1: Thank
0: is strong
1: you,
0: tonight. Yeah, he checked in early, man, no doubt. So shout out to him. What do you got?
1: Okay, so you know North Fab Crew is always strong. We got Sister Regina. We got B. Rich. We got LaFanya. Sister Ebony. That's what we got right now, man.
0: Blessings.
1: So they out there. And Brother Khalif. Yep, Khalif is listening as well, man.
0: So, word up. All right, so we
1: appreciate them all.
0: Yeah, no, absolutely. Appreciate everybody. Listening is step one. Step two is 202-588-9739.
1: Yes, we need your help.
0: Need your help, y'all. Don't hesitate. 500 on the board. 15 minutes left in this hour before we flip the script. I got a track right here, bro.
1: Uh-oh.
0: Sweetest Girl.
1: Okay.
0: Beach Bars and Bangers, y'all. Let's get it.
1: Let's get it.
2: Some live for the...

All right, family, we got a few checking in. This is great. My man Brian out of North Carolina. Great show as always. Pray this helps you reach the goal. Absolutely, my brother. Thank you, Brian. Appreciate that generous contribution from you. Appreciate you checking in all the way down in North Carolina, my good brother. And, of course, the good brother Marvin out of Oxon Hill has also made a nice, generous contribution. Marvin is now a sustainer. Has been a supporter since 1981, Marvin has, and wants more listeners to come out and pledge tonight, right now, to this show. It's what he's saying. I added that in. All right? So thank you, Brian. Thank you, Marvin. As we move forward on our summer pledge drive, thank you so much. It helps tremendously for this show and, of course, community radio and WPFW, Jazz and Justice. Let's get it.

I hate to talk over the teacher, but we have 2 minutes, 2 minutes before the top of the hour. We need $250 here to get us to hour number two. Let's clear the slate, get our $500 for hour number one, so we can move into hour number two. Call in right now. We need $250 for this first hour. The remaining time is 2 minutes. 202-588-9739. $250 in the next 2 minutes. 202-588-9739. Let's get that before we get to hour number two of Beats, Bars, and Bangers. 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Thank you to Brian out of North Carolina. Thank you to Marvin out of Oxon Hill, Maryland. They checked in. Don't leave them alone, y'all.

0: All right, y'all. Had to sneak my 80G in there. Shout out to Beantown. Roxbury, the berry, but not the fruit, y'all. Don't make me act like where I come from because it's brutal.
1: J-N-O-G classic lyric, yo.
0: N-O. All right, y'all. We are hour number two, Beach Bars and Bangers. We got to reset. We are in our summer pledge drive. We're looking for you and your support. We're looking for that relationship to maintain itself. And we do this four times a year. We come to you and ask you to go ahead and contribute to community radio. The relationship means that what you hear on air is directly in response to what you pour in. If you want to hear something different, there's a lot of different shows you can go to. But if you hear this show, you're like, hey, look, I feel like I want to hear some Wyclef Jean tonight. Or I want to hear some Gangstar. I want to hear some Public Enemy. You know what I mean? You got direct contact with the production team right here. Myself, my man, right. Science. So we can lay it down for y'all, yo. And so we want to make sure that relationship stays strong and intact, and it requires you to also come and contribute. You can become a sustainer like Marvin did, pay over time, and you can start off with $10 a month. You know, $10 a month, that's $120 for the year, and you can work your way up from there. $20 a month gets you to $240, so on and so forth. So don't be shy if you have to go ahead and do the sustainer. It's a great, great way. If you don't have it all at once, a great, great way for us to understand and maintain our budget and know that we have your sustaining income coming in each and every month. So we look forward to that. 202-588-9739. $500 for this hour as well. 202-588-9739. $500 for the second hour of Beats, Bars, and Bangers. All right, bro. It's time, man. There was a time early on in this broadcast. This kind of predates you, definitely predates you, but where we would totally flip hour number two. Hip-hop, we would leave hip-hop alone, and we would come and kind of mix it up with some different flavors. I'm going to test the waters. We're going to dip our toe. We haven't done that as extreme as we used to back in the day on this show. We're going to dip our toe in the waters tonight and see what happens, see if the magic returns. But used to have really, really fun time, a lot of different eardrums. You know, people hear the same songs differently. For me, it might be nostalgia. For someone else, it might be brand new. For you, it might, you know what I'm saying, touch on a little different aspect of your eardrum. But yeah, it's all, we hope, some really good music, some bangers. I'm teeing it up, but I know it's going to be classic right here. I'm telling you, it's going to be
1: Yeah. But they say, you know, music, man, like when people hear a song, it takes them back to usually the first time they heard that song.
0: Yeah.
1: So it's very important how music can kind of, you know, create those memories, those long-lasting memories. So, and people are at different places, like you said, when they heard the song, so that everybody does have a different experience when the song comes on.
0: Exactly, so. Yeah. Great point, my brother.
1: So true. So true.
0: All right, so we're going to get that rocking. Let's check out for this set. We're going back a little bit, back in the archives. But don't forget, 202-588-9739. We need your pledges as well. $500 for hour number two. Don't let Brian and Marvin stand alone. Give them some company, y'all. Make sure you check in right now and contribute to this broadcast in this magnificent community radio station.
1: Yeah, we do have one more shout-out to Steph Lover's listening to us as well. Faithful.
0: Word up.
1: Steph Lover from North Ave Crew. So thank you, Steph.
0: How was her birthday? Did she have a big cake and all that? Or was that?
1: You know, I was in D.C., so I got to get the report, man.
0: Yeah,
1: I was in D.C. I missed the festivities. So.
0: Yeah. Well, I don't know. People, I think, do cupcakes now. They really don't do a full cake anymore. It's like the cupcake thing is taking over. Anyway, it's all good.
1: It's all good.
0: She can't put all them candles on there. Nah, I'm just joking. Ayo.
1: We just put the numbers now, man. Just the numbers.
0: Just
1: man.
0: The number, right?
1: Just put the number on there.
0: You don't want to burn down the house. All right, man. Nah. Beach Bars and Bangers, y'all. Let's get it, man.
1: Let's get it.

Yes, yes, family. Looking for $500. Hour number two, Beach Bars and Bangers. Call in right now, 202-588-9739. 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You're telling a friend, I'm sure of it, but most of all, you're telling a friend, hey, this is a gem, this is a nugget, this is something that we have to make sure we maintain because media is under attack, y'all. We know this. We've seen it. Our own very own Amy Goodman is put on a crazy list. So we want to make sure that these things are not taken away from us for lack of attention. We have to pay attention, P-A-Y, attention. That does require some money. 202-588-9739. Make it happen. I believe in my Beats Bar, my Triple B family, that is. We still rocking, y'all. Let's get it.

0: All right, family. We got about 20 minutes left in this hour. We're still looking for $500. $500 for hour number two. I know somebody out there has it. I know somebody out there is prepared. We need 10 people. 10 people at $50 will do it. 50 people at $10 will do it. 202-588-9739. 202-588-9739. Let's go ahead and make it a great jump start for Nate D. Skate. Nate D. gets in here at the top of the hour. Let him have a smile on his face knowing that Beats, Bars, and Bangers made their goal. They have a great setup of listeners ready for him as they appointment listen for Nate D. always at 2 a.m. And so, yeah, we can make that happen for him and, of course, maintain this magnificent station, WPFW, Jazz and Justice. All right, bro. We're making our way to the top of the hour. Of course, folks are getting online as well. But, yeah, that was an 80 set, man. Just testing the waters a little bit, you know.
1: Oh, man, no, a lot of people was jamming, man. You had a lot of people thinking of their childhood and, you know, just commenting on how, you know, our radio stations in the hood played all music back in the day. You know what I'm saying? So we knew all of these songs, you know, so they wasn't foreign to us.
0: You know, it was funny about pop radio, like a popular radio, whatever you want to call it back then. Yeah, I mean, everybody got the same tracks. It was always just a couple of stations that, you know, they ran the same music. It wasn't anything different, you know what I mean? So
1: right.
0: It's actually these kind of, like, I remember AM radio used to have alternative. You remember the universities, you know that all the universities had this stuff. But if you had pop radio in the 80s, you were getting Elton John and Billy Joel and all that. There was no way around it, you know what I mean?
1: So That's right. And then, you know, once the videos started coming out, you know, like MTV, in New York, we had New York Hot Tracks. So a lot of these songs we saw videos for. So
0: yeah, that's right.
1: That was the video age. So yeah, man, these songs are etched in our blood. And so we do have some shout outs. So I'm glad you said that Kev called in.
0: Yeah, Kev called in.
1: We got my man Rob from Chi-Town. Rob is listening.
0: What up, Rob?
1: We got Little Will from Cali checking us out, man.
0: Phenomenal.
1: They love the old school set, man. So yeah, job on that.
0: Yeah. Thank y'all, man. Thank y'all, brothers, for checking in, man. The Connect HU, man, coast to coast. And before we wrap, man, we have about 17 minutes left here. 202-588-9739. I want you to call that number. Talk to the operators. Let them know, look, Beats, Bars, and Bangers is on. I want to contribute to what Science and Kamau are doing. It's an incredible set tonight, and I want to make sure they don't go anywhere because I'm making an investment in community radio.
1: Yeah.
0: Tell them that. Put it on the books.
1: yes, because this show is their show, man. This show is you all show, everybody that's listening. You know, like Kamau said, you know, you let us know what you want to hear, and we try hard to put it on the air for you all. So
0: 100%.
1: Definitely help us out, you know. Get us your pledges, man. We really appreciate it.
0: All right, man, let's cruise a little bit, shall we?
1: Okay. All right, and one quick shout out to Sister Vicky's listening too from North Ave. Big Vicky's listening. So let's do it, man. What you got? Let's shake it up.
0: I need to find out how we can throw a Zoom party or something, man. We just gotta make it like Beats, Bars, and Bangers like Zoom meetup one night. Just everybody just crowd the Zoom and have some popcorn.
1: We'll make it happen. I have some ideas.
0: Yeah, no doubt. Ideas. Yeah, we're gonna cruise, man. Beats, Bars, and Bangers.
1: Let's get it, man.

0: right, all right. I get to ring the bell, y'all. Angela out of Washington, D.C. is a new, shouted out, new member to WPFW family. Welcome to the Triple B family, Angela out of Washington, D.C. Thank you so much for your generous contribution. Somebody follow Angela and become a new member tonight. Do it tonight. 202-588-9739. Make the call that makes the difference, y'all. 202-588-9739. Thank you, Angela, for your generous contribution, y'all. We only got 8 minutes, about 7 minutes left. I want to play this one track, and then we're going to ease on out. Nate D will be here shortly. But thank you. Thank you. Great evening. Yes, when you get a new member, it's love. You know what I mean?
1: Beautiful. Beautiful. Welcome to the family.
0: Yes, indeedy. All right, man. One man can change the world, bro.
1: Uh-oh. Here we go.
2: They used to tell me.

past? Look, think about it. Close your eyes, dream about it. Tell your team about it. Go make million-dollar schemes about it. Success is on the way, I feel it in the distance. Used to look up at the stars and be like, ain't too much that's different. I be shining, they be shining. Get your one shot, don't you miss it. What you know by waking up every day like you on a mission? And I

0: Yeah.
1: It's great news. Great news.
0: Yeah, it is. Also, shout out to Marvin. Marvin is a sustainer now out of Oxon Hill.
1: Yes.
0: Appreciate that, brother. Been supporting since 81. And, of course, Brian out of North Carolina, man. Yes, Brian.
1: Be rich, man.
0: Be rich.
1: Came through.
0: Yes, he did. And great show as always. Yes, it did help us reach the goal, my brother. I appreciate you and your contribution. All right, man. That's it. We still had a few dollars on the table. You can donate at any time. Yeah, go ahead.
1: That's right. We got people that's going to donate after hours, man. So we're going to be good. We're going to be good.
0: 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Donate is right there in the middle of the page. Go ahead and make sure you use the drop down jam session beats, bars, and bangers. Bro, we'll be back here next week, my brother.
1: Yeah, man. Show, great show, man. Went fast, man. Nice variety. People were dancing. So, you know, we did our thing because, you know, we got great listeners, man. They help us with the show. So we definitely need you all support. Like I said, you know, after hours, you can still donate, select beats, bars, and bangers, and just help keep us on the air.
0: All right, man. We'll be back here in 1 week. And as always, spread love.
1: Spread love.

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The really big man is the one who got that way driving carefully. It's nice having you here.

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We are WPFW 89.3 FM Radio for Jazz and Justice, also known as The Messenger. This is the Wednesday morning segment of Into the Dawn, also known as the Flight Time Edition. With all systems go, and all power go to a max of 50,000 watts, be it land, man, and or a WAN, that'd be a wide area network, by the way, here at WPFW. No flights grounded, no flights delayed, refueling completed to the max, no mechanical hardware failures indicated prior to takeoff. You know I'm not going to leave the ground if I see a red light. That means stop. It means don't take off. And no flights canceled. Unless predetermined by a much higher authority than I. That's right. He called the shots to me. We do have liftoff and we have left the tarmac. We have a bird's eye view coming up from our flight deck. Inside of our cockpit studio at 1A of our Airbus A3A. I have an itinerary and I gotta maintain this. Our itinerary or plan route for this morning will be as follows. And I have to follow it to maintain speed, our velocity. After takeoff, to ascend to a ceiling of just under 40,000 feet, that would be 39,000 feet. You may need more oxygen if you go any higher than that. Quiet thunderstorm coming around the corner, and a few other things. And I have a story to tell you. If you were listening last week and you were listening last month I told about me, the rat and the baseball bat, and mama too. I'm talking about my grandma. Okay, well last week I started to tell you about to kill another rat. There was another time back in the day. I'm going to tell you about that story this morning. It's about a page and a half long, but I'm going to give it to you, all right? So, let me just give you the title. To Kill Another Rat. When? That was once upon a time back in the day. And I'm going to leave it right there. I have the rest of that story. So I got my quiet thunderstorm coming around the corner. And first of all, let me let you know that we are in the first week of our Fall Pledge campaign. And I want to thank three individuals. One's name is William Lee. William Lee of Upper Marlboro, thank you for your very generous pledge. Alfred U, Temple Hills, Maryland, thank you so very much. Rolanda Creighton of Camp Springs, thank you as well. I'll be talking about y'all once again. I'm going to thank you over and over and over and over again. Thank you for tuning in. I have a goal of just under $500. I know we can make that happen. Now, we can make that happen by calling 202. Had to duck down on that one. 202-588-9739. Instagram, WPFWDC, WPFWFM.org, Facebook at WPFWFM, and 1-800-222-9739. Now you have all the numbers as well as 202-588-9739. Thank you for tuning in
to WPFW. You're in the flight zone now. Quiet thunderstorm is coming around the corner.

Good morning. Good morning and welcome back. It's 3:35 in the nation's capital. You're tuned to WPFW 89.3 FM. As you can tell, I try not to say too much while the records were playing or the music was playing. So in case you were recording, you wouldn't hear my voice in there and you'd be mad at me. But I want to take this opportunity to thank all these individuals once again who pledged to my show here at WPFW. It's called Into the Dawn, and specifically, it's the Flight Time Edition. That's right, the Flight Time Edition. And I do a quiet thunderstorm each and every week for the last, maybe this might be my 27th, but I think it's 26. I'll go back and recount it once again, but I'm almost certain that's what it is. Some people don't believe it. I don't believe it myself. But I have to thank these individuals before I give you the rundown and give you two more tracks before I go into detail on this other matter. Okay, I want to thank Miss Ladybug Lady. That's what she asked me to say. Ladybug Lady of District Heights, thank you so very much for that very generous pledge. Ballhead Mike of Washington, D.C., thank you so very much for that very generous pledge. Rolanda Creighton, I got a story for you. That'll be coming up shortly. He's down there in Camp Springs, Maryland. Alfred, that can only be one I know of. And that's Eubanks. He's down in Temple Hills, Maryland. William Lee of Upper Marlboro, thank you so very much. He just celebrated a wedding anniversary. I think it's his 18th. And that's them young lovers, man. They just celebrated a wedding anniversary back on August the 2nd. That's out to his lovely lady, Brenda Lee. And he is William Lee. And right now, I'm Staggerly. But I'm just kidding. Let me go back over here and try a few more records, then I'm come back and give you the rundown on the music. And then I have a story to tell you. Formerly of the Temptations, Eddie Kendrick's doing a Moments track. Come on, Eddie.

Good morning and welcome back. It's 3:42, the nation's capital, and I need you to go to the phones because I'm only halfway there, just halfway there. And the numbers here are 202-588-9739. 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Facebook, WPFW, and 1-800-222-9739, and you make your very generous pledges in that manner. Let me run through this one more time. I want to thank these people. Ladybug Lady, that's her name, Ladybug Lady. She's down in District Heights. Ballhead Mike out of Washington, D.C. Rolanda Creighton, Camp Springs, Maryland. Alfred Yu out of Temple Hills, Maryland, and William Lee of Upper Marlboro. I want to thank those 1, 2, 3, 4, 5 folks. Thank you so very much for those very generous pledges. Let me try this track, and then I got to come back and say something.

Good morning and welcome back. It's 3:51 in the nation's capital. 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This is Into the Dawn, also known as the Flight Time Edition. I'm your host, DJ Nate D, period. DJ Nate D, skate, and we do a quiet thunderstorm session here as well. But right now, that's where I'm at right now. I'm in the middle of that. But I want to give you the rundown on the music I've played for the last hour and 52 minutes. That last track, that was another Eddie Kendricks track with My Smile is Just a Frown Turned Upside Down. The Choice 4 with Girl, This Time It's For Real. Once again, Eddie Kendricks, Not on the Outside, track done by the Moments. The Geminites with this is Thinking About My Baby from 1971. Enchantment, Forevermore. The Perfections with Love Storm. Yvonne Carroll and the Roulettes. Gee, what a guy. The Realistics, Please Baby, Please. Freddie Hughes, I gave you a live version of Send My Baby Back. Smokey Robinson Jr., My Love For You. The Whispers with Olivia, Lost and Turned Out. I tried to make it sound as realistic as possible. I gave you some fake dogs out there. Yeah, with some special effects. Coffee and James with Different Shades. The OJs with Eddie LaVert on lead. I'll Be Sweeter Tomorrow Than I Was Yesterday. He did that over and it sounded very good because he laid in with something else, like when he was a young guy. You know what I mean? The Unifics, The Beginning of My End with Al Johnson and Greg Cook and the crew. Let me see. And once again, you know, I try to make it sound like it's really live. Let me go back up here. Smokey Robinson with The Miracles, A Legend in Its Own Time. You haven't heard that? Sit down and take a peek at it. You may like it. I found this track. It's Smokey Robinson Jr. This is a solo track. This is another version of Ooh Baby Baby, but it was live. And I found that in Cracker Barrel. I couldn't believe it. I think I was up in Delaware. And the only soul CD I saw was Smokey Robinson Jr. And I said, give me that thing. I think it was only about $4. Brand new, still sealed up. Got it home, and then I went crazy. That's right. With Ooh Baby Baby Live. And I got it from Cracker Barrel. Glad I stopped in there that day. Kevin James, he gave us his self introduction, MFSB. I used that as a talk over Cool in the Gang with another version of Summer Madness. The People's Choice with A Mellow Mood. By Mood. That's what they call it. Donnie Hathaway, The Ghetto. See, this thing is very far away from me now. A Taste of Honey, Boogie, Oogie, Oogie. The Blackbirds, Rock Creek Park, both of those were remixes. Let me see, did I get everything? I think I got everything that would be different to you, but it's the same to me. When I come in here, I use Flight Time, because we be flying. Thank you for tuning in to WPFW. Let me, now that I've given you the rundown, let me thank these people once more. I want to thank, hold it, I got a new one. He says, keep on doing what you're doing. He out of Gaithersburg. His name is Eric. Hey, Eric, thank you so very much for that very generous pledge. Ladybug Lady, thank you. Ballhead Mike, thank you. Roland Creighton out of Camp Springs, thank you. Alfred U out of Temple Hills, thank you.
This is William Lee, William Lee and Brenda Lee out of Upper Marlboro. Thank you all so very much for those very generous pledges. I still have a goal to meet, and I haven't gotten there yet. And I have another hour and 4 minutes. Let me see how I'm going to do this now. I gave you the rundown. Now I'm going to tell a story. S-T-O-R-Y. I'm going to call it story time. And this is no lie. Let me get over here. Story time, and this is no lie. You know, I told you a month ago, back in June, about growing up on Capitol Hill. And when growing up on Capitol Hill, I was confronted by a situation where we had an unwanted guest in our house. I don't know how he came through the front door, but somehow he eased on by. I guess he was looking for something to eat. And somehow he got up to the second floor. And I don't know how he got up to the second floor.

Closer to me so I can see it right well. Let me hold 1 second so I can type this in here. Something I didn't want to do, but I'm so glad Miss Kent made me do it anyway. She did. That was my typing teacher at the Western High School. Now, this is another true story, and it's a short tale. One thing. Yes. Come over here. Thank you, Miss Kent. Title of this story is To Kill Another Rat. Okay, when? Once upon a time, back in the day, there was me, and it still is me. My pigeon coop, because we're talking about pigeons. I had a pigeon coop. I had more than one. But my pigeon coop, my pigeons, and a large rodent. That rodent would be a rat. The year was 1960. By then, I was 12 years old, or 12 years of age, and I had built a pigeon coop outside of my bedroom window, which then I decided to tear it down. Since it was too small for the birds that I had in it. I had about four in it. And so I was building. I decided to build a much larger pigeon coop that rested beside our home on Capitol Hill. I'm in another area of Capitol Hill now. I'm near Maryland Avenue and Elliott Street Northeast, over there near Purity Baptist. And my pigeon coop rested on four stilts. That's right, four legs, about 4 feet tall. And I helped a friend deliver the daily news. I delivered groceries using my little red wagon on the weekends and made extra change at 5th and Florida Avenue Market over there in Northeast just to make ends meet for my new hobby. And that hobby was buying, mating, training, and racing. That's right, racing pigeons. So a job doing something daily was necessary in order to feed and care for these pigeons. Now, the coop was at ground level. It was no longer up on the second floor outside my window. So that created problems for me and whoever or whatever came near my pigeon coop at dusk. And that would be, but of course, a rat. Another rat. Somehow, a rat got into my new pigeon coop and the door was shut. I don't know how this rat squeezed into my pigeon coop, but he got into my pigeon coop. And one night I heard all this rumbling and noise, and I was upstairs, and I can hear it from outside. And this happened to my new pigeon coop, but I had to wait until morning in order to see what had happened. When the break of dawn came, I ran to the coop and discovered that one of my birds' heads was missing. Oh, man. I was deeply sad since it was a weekend. I cleaned up the mess and what was left of my pigeon. Remember, his head is missing. And went to the hardware store for a mouse trap. Did you hear what I said? A mouse trap. I baited and set the trap and waited until sundown. And I think it was only about a few minutes went past, and I heard this noise. That's what it sounded like. A long clap. Where is it? I heard that sound, but couldn't see from my window. I said to myself, well, I got him. So I thought. The next morning, I went to the coop, and there was no mousetrap

and no mouse. Whatever it was, it dragged the mouse trap with it and no place for it to be found. So it wasn't even in my yard anymore. Whatever it was, if it was a mouse, it had the trap and it was gone. I ran to the hardware store. Once again, this time I bought a rat trap, not a mouse trap, a rat trap. That night I performed the same routine to destroy whatever it was that had killed now two of my homing pigeons. So I tied the bait. I nailed the rat trap into a 2x4. You gotta remember, I'm only 12, but I had a hammer. If I had a hammer, that's what I had to do. And I nailed the rat trap into a 2x4. I nailed the 2x4 into the ground with, I think those were 4-inch nails. With 4-inch nails, I set the trap, slept with one eye open, winking and blinking. Let me go to this other page over here, because that was a long time ago. I even had a slingshot from David and Goliath to launch marbles, a bow and arrow from Tonto to launch spears, and a BB gun from the Long Ranger. I wanted to be really ready. That night, I couldn't wait. After about an hour, the sun went down. I heard a tremendous clap that echoed from our backyard. It went all over the backyard, that's right, but no squeal this time. And this time I got word. When the sun came up, I went to the trap that was nailed into the ground. And there it was, the body of a very large rat that resembled the brother rat that I had killed on, what was that, E Street? On E Street on Capitol Hill near the Dodge Hotel, that frightened my grandmother, that I had killed with a baseball bat when I was only 7. And mind you, it's 5 years later. The grotesque sound, the head was laying beside the trap this time. No head on the rat. And I was very proud of this. So proud that I built pigeon coop number 3 months later that resembled a condo. This one was rat proof. I was proud again. Then my family broke the news. We have good news. We're moving. I said, I just taught these birds how to find this place. The address is 619. I just taught these birds how to find this place from the sky. And you're telling me we're moving? We're moving. That's right. Okay, well, we're moving. We're moving to Georgetown. Yeah, we're moving to Georgetown. I heard somebody else echo. Yeah, we're moving to Georgetown. I said, well, what about Brown Junior High School? You're going to Francis Junior High School. Well, what about Eastern Senior High School? I thought I was supposed to be going there. You're going to the Western Senior High School in Georgetown. I said, well, what about my music teacher, Roberta Flack? I had tears in my eyes by then. It's 1964. You'll meet new people. Get together, son. Oh, I'm sorry. Get it together, son. You will. And after moving to 22nd and M Streets Northwest, on the other side of the street, by the dumpster, in the curb, there was something crawling quick, and then it would stop. Moving quick, and then it would stop. I said, Mom, did you see that over there? See what? She said, oh yeah, I saw it. She said, well, you know what to do. And I did. I got cornmeal, baking soda, and molasses. And you know that's almost instant death. I said, if he ever comes on this side of the street, he's a dead rat. She said, well,
You can thank Christopher Columbus for discovering America, but he could have left the rats in his own country. The end of the story. Thank you so very much for tuning in to WPFW. I want to thank these people once again. William of Upper Marlboro, Alfred U of Temple Hills, Rolanda Creighton of Camp Hill, Camp Springs, I'm sorry, Ballhead Mike of Washington, D.C., Ladybug Lady of District Heights, and Eric of Gaithersburg. Thank you so very much. 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

Good morning and welcome back. It's 4:17 in the nation's capital. You know what I want to do now? I just want to make a brief announcement. And this one goes out to the crew over there at the Chateau. His name is Webster Holmes and Candy. You want to see them on Fridays, all right? Also, let me see. I'll say good morning to Bill Nolan, Stan Q, once again, Milton Body, DJ Dre, James Vashon, Keith, Pat Turner, and David, Martina, Mackay, Kenneth Lamont, Gant, Yvonne Wynn, and let me see, happy belated birthday to Ballhead Mike as well as Suzanne Brown. Thanks for tuning in to WPFW Washington.

Good morning and welcome back. It's 4:23 in the nation's capital. I just want to pause for a cause to wish my girl a happy birthday in advance. Her birthday is this coming Sunday. She'll be celebrating her 17th birthday. And her name is Deborah Jo Keith of Accokeek, Maryland. Happy birthday to you, Deborah Jo.

Good morning and welcome back. You know, Martha Reeves of the Vandellas celebrated her 85th birthday, I think maybe a week ago, and I have something coming up for her. But I just want to pause for a cause and send it out to Detroit and Motown. Happy birthday to you, Martha Reeves of the Vandellas.

Always looking to bring you something a little different. I had never heard that record, but when I heard it just one time, after about 15 seconds, 10, 15 seconds, I knew I must share that with you. Something a little different by Junior Walker and the All-Stars. And I want to send prayers and make sure you keep him in your prayers. It's Lil Holly. Lil Holly was under the weather, but I understand they allowed him to go home today, but he say he's still not out of it yet. But that's Lil Holly over there in Southeast Washington. I hope you be feeling better soon, man. Thanks for calling me and letting me know how you were doing. All right? Appreciate it. Here's my Mighty Timbs.

Good morning. I'm back on the scene of the record machine. Correct time now is 4:33. No, I didn't rhyme it with a teen at all. You know, like 13, 14, 15. Because I had to pause to thank yet another individual. His name is Leslie Nathaniel out of Annapolis. He made a very, very generous pledge. I want to thank him so very much for that pledge. That's Leslie in Stanton of Annapolis, Eric Pop Ziegler of Gaithersburg, Ladybug Lady of District Heights, Ballhead Mike of Washington, D.C., Rolanda Creighton, Camp Springs, Maryland, Alfred Yu out of Temple Hills, Maryland, and William Lee of Upper Marlboro. I want to thank you all so very much for taking that giant step.

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You're tuned to WPFW 89.3 FM. Leslie Ann Stanton, thank you so very much, man. I'ma get ready. Just about, not quite. Coming up, it's the morning brew.

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Hey, Martha, you ready? Don't let the age get to you, man. Come on over here. Young lady.

Thank you, Miss Martha, and those lovely Vandellas. I want to pause for a cause to thank all those who pledged to my show this morning and to WPFW. I want to thank William Lee, Alfred Eubanks, Rolanda Creighton. This is Ballhead Mike, Ladybug Lady, Eric Pop Pop Ziegler, and Leslie in Stanton of Annapolis. Thank you all so very much for getting me over my goal. Appreciate you all. Most of all, I love you. Supremes.

I'm going to see you in 7 days, all right? Thanks for tuning in to WPFW, flying into the dawn at 500 to 600 miles per hour and landing right back here, New York and Florida Avenues, Northeast. See you in 7. Happy birthday, Debbie Jeffers.

right. A little bit of music from pianist Alpha Mist from the UK. From the recording Piano Day. Like Something was the name of the track that we heard from Alpha Mist. Another Wednesday morning. Morning Brew.

All right, let's try this again. Good morning. Thank you, Desron Douglas and Brandy Younger. The Creator has a master plan this morning. Sade before that. The Sweetest Gift, the name of the track, The Sweetest Gift from Sade. We heard Theo Croker and Stephon Harris. The Stevie Wonder composition, Visions. That's from his recording, Afro Physicist. And we opened up with Charles Lloyd, Hymn to the Mother. Hymn to the Mother, a little tribute to his frequent musical partner, Zakir Hussain, who passed away. I guess it was last year. You know, time passes. Again, the program is Morning Brew Beyond Borders. My name is Herb Taylor, and I'll be your host this morning until 8 o'clock. We are WPFW Washington, and this is the first week of our summer membership drive. It's still August. It's summer membership drive. As we move into Wednesday morning, we got a little bit of rain in the area up until about 9 or 10 o'clock. Then it's going to be warm and sunny up into the 80s. Steam bath, August steam bath. Yeah, if you know D.C., you know the August routine. But again, we are WPFW, and this is the first week of our summer membership drive. 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I have a goal of $1,100 between now and 8 o'clock. So that's like, we only need like 10 people who can go to WPFWFM.org, make a pledge of $100, $150, or whatever amount that you can give, or you can call 202-588-9739. 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

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We got Mike getting us started this morning. 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We just came out of Lonnie Liston Smith, his brother Donald Smith on the vocal piece, and we're going to be moving forward with some more music. But again, the program is Morning Brew. 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All right, moving ahead with some music from Sean Jones, trumpeter Sean Jones.

0: Thank you so much, Stevie. Stevie Wonder this morning. I think that's a good summer song, summer morning song. Stevie Wonder for Music of My Mind and Superwoman. Before that, we heard Cecil McLaurin Savant from her recording Visions. Visions from Cecil McLaurin Savant. And Sean Jones opened up the set from his recording Gemini, Reign of Patience. Reign of Patience from trumpeter Sean Jones. Again, the program is Morning Brew, Beyond Borders. My name is Herb Taylor. We got another person stepping forward this morning to help us reach our goal. William Frost, who's an online listener from Massachusetts. He's all the way from Massachusetts. Checking in to say thanks to myself and Katia and all of the WPFW staff and members. Peace and blessings. We just need about 9-10 more people who can pledge $100, step forward like this man from all the way from Massachusetts. So people here in the Washington metropolitan area, you are blessed. 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We are trying to get more people who can become sustainers. 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Those who recognize the importance and the beauty of this non-commercial space, arts and community space that we have carved out on the public airways here in Washington, D.C. I'm a Washington, D.C. native. 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
1: Unsung the night of the soul's sublime art. Verses, in search of myself considering you. Sacred sorrows and the refuge of revelations. To sit with silence. Litanies from the other side of now. The initiation of heart talk. Promises unkept to be who you is and love who you ain't. Typewriter love notes. Mother tongue devotion. The temple of time travel. The groove of trees, water trickling, the faucet of feeling, liquor store love affairs. Petty cash premonitions. The portal of the page.

care, kindness, the serum of softness, the restoration of rest. 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

All right, that's music from Steve Dyer, saxophonist Steve Dyer from South Africa. Transatlantic, the name of the track from Steve Dyer from his recording. I shouldn't try it. Okay, let's try. In Lizweni. It's rough doing these South African titles. But name of the track, a little easier. Transatlantic, Steve Dyer. Before that, Alpha Mist from the UK, from his recording Roulette, we heard From East. Program is Morning Brew, Beyond Borders. Let's ring the bell. Upper Marlboro, checking in. Upper Marlboro, we got a nice piece from Upper Marlboro getting us halfway to our goal for this morning. We are WPFW Washington, and we are in our summer membership drive as we exhort you to become listener supporters and protect this non-commercial, community-facing, community-run radio service, WPFW Washington. We've been here for almost 50 years. We have a goal this morning of $1,100, and we're about halfway there. We still need about five people. Once again, thanks to Upper Marlboro for checking in, and we're about halfway there. We still need about five people, and I'd like you to become one of those five people. If you're listening now, you can be one of those five people who can maybe pledge $100 or maybe more, you know, $20 a month. $15 a month, whatever is comfortable for you. Any smaller amounts are very much welcome. Again, this is a non-commercial service. We have no radio ads that we play, that we push on you. It's all about jazz and justice. It's all about the information, music and information, and the music is also information. Okay, so the music has information coded in it, believe it. But jazz and justice. And we had a contribution from one of our online listeners. So people listening online across the country. We are right here in Washington, D.C., and we are right in here in downtown Washington, D.C., and with all the media. 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The operators will walk you through the process of becoming a sustainer. $10 a month, $20 a month, a set amount if you want to just pledge $100. If we can get like five people who can pledge $100, we will have reached our goal for this morning. We've got about an hour to go before I leave, and it's very important that we reach our goal for all of our programs. So if you're a Morning Brew Beyond Borders listener, we definitely need you this morning. As we're in the first week of our membership drive, we're only going to do 2 weeks in the membership drive as long as y'all do y'all part. So it's a good time this morning. I think it's a good time this morning. Yeah, what do you think? Yeah, I think it's a good time this morning. If you're a listener out there and you can call in and pledge $100, $150, then let's do it and let's reach our goal for this morning as we move into August 2026.

0: All right, moving to the top of the hour. The program is Morning Brew, Beyond Borders. Program is Morning Brew Beyond Borders. My name is Herb Taylor. You're listening to WPFW Washington. Let's see if we can bring Katia in. Katia, are you there? There we go, Katia.
1: Yes, indeed. Can
0: there
1: you hear
0: we
1: me?
0: Go. Okay. I'm trying to pretend like I know what I'm doing here. I'm supposed to know what I'm doing, right? Okay.
1: Right. Well, you know what you're doing. I heard that Andy Bay. You know what you're doing.
0: Good morning. Okay, so this is we're getting into the first week of our summer membership drive and the final hour of Morning Brew Beyond Borders. We're about halfway to our goal this morning. We have a goal this morning of about $1,100. We still need about $500.
1: Mm-hmm. That's right. That's right. And you know, Herb, you're such a beautiful music curator, and we're such kindred spirits. And I want to invite the listeners right now to support us by calling 800-222-9739 or going online to WPFWFM.org. When we say that independent media is under attack, it is not just in our public affairs programming. It's also in our music programming. More and more now, even with streaming services, there is a corporatization to the music where you don't hear the breath of jazz any longer. It's a very narrow window, a very narrow scope through which the music is offered and played. WPFW doesn't do that. We are curators. We try to bring you the breadth and depth of the music. Herb and I, as I said, we are kindred spirits, but we also go in different directions, as do the other four Morning Brew hosts. And that's important because we don't want to be homogenous. WPFW was founded really on jazz and justice. We're honoring our first program director, Denise Oliver Velez, in this, who passed away not too long ago in this pledge drive. She was also a young lord and a Black Panther, and this is Black August. And I think Herb and I come out of that tradition musically. You know, we grew up on the Art Ensemble of Chicago and Amina Claudine Myers and Brass Fantasy and Daniel Carter, so many others were...
0: Yeah, salute to Denise, too. Salute to Denise. I did meet her. I did meet her one time.
1: Yeah. Well, and she was the one that thought that jazz should be at the center musically and all of its extensions of what WPFW does. And we have maintained that. And I would say even strengthened that vision. So if you appreciate what Herb does on Wednesdays or what I do on Wednesdays or any morning, any of the Morning Brew folks, then we ask you now to make that call or that click that makes the entire difference for us. We are wholly member supported. 800-222-9739, $500 to go. 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Herb?
0: You were talking about Denise Oliver Velez, who was our first general manager. And when I first came to the station, okay, I'm going to do my origin story real quick here. When I first came to the station, when I was 21, years old. This is 1978. This is Fall Drive Extended, you know. It's Fall Drive, and I walk in the door, and keep in mind, now, I had already been doing radio in college. I had already had like 3 years of experience, and I'd already interviewed like McCoy Tyner, Sun Ra, and a lot of other people. But so I walk in the door and go up to the third floor. They got the table across, and she welcomes me, come in, and I sit down, and I tell her, I'm

0: interested in doing a show. And at that time, you had to have a third class
1: That's
0: radio
1: right. That's right.
0: permit. And I had a third class because, I had already been doing radio. So you had to go down to the FCC and take a test and get like a third class license. So I had my third class license. And so she said, I told her I have a license. She said, you have it on you? I reach in my little back pocket of my jeans and it's all folded up. I pull it out, unfold it. Man, she jumped up, grabbed me by the arm, dragged me down to the second floor. Lauren Kressler was on the air. We walk in the studio. She goes, he got a license. And then the guy that's there is like, oh, good, because I got to go. It's 2 o'clock. I'm supposed to have been gone. Here, brother, sign on. You got it. Ooh.
1: And then you were on for hours.
0: They said, this is turntable one. This is turntable two. This is the cart machine. You on. And Lauren Kressler was on the mic. And like I said, it was membership drive. So So it was like, that's how I started, And it was literally like 15, 20 minutes from the time I walked in the door. And I was on the air with Lauren Kresslove. And Denise Oliver was the first person that I met. Yeah.
1: That's quite amazing. And it's quite PFW. And, we, thank goodness, we don't have to apply for third class licenses anymore, which is great. That was a big deal. And we certainly have many more people who are filling the seat now. But what hasn't changed, and I think the most beautiful part of what hasn't changed, is that we are still true to the member support, supported commitment, because we understand that is the only way we stay free and independent media. So if you understand that too, if you love what Herb has been playing, like Bill and others this morning who have pledged, then please make that call that makes a difference. 800-222-9739, WPFWFM.org are the ways to support us. And we ask you to do your part. We do ours. We show up. Herb is in the seat 5 to 8 a.m. on alternating Wednesdays with me. We do our part. We curate the music. As if you're like me, you're out there Shazamming what Herb is playing, because there's so much wonderful music coming on when he's there on Wednesday mornings. But freedom is not free. This is what we've learned, right? In this media landscape, freedom really is not free. You're paying one way or the other. You're paying through advertisements that you don't need. Sometimes you're paying through AI, things that, you think are real, but they're not real. They're right. Manufactured.
0: Yeah, a lot of that.
1: We bring you, exactly, we are bringing you music that is not manufactured, except for those artists, those beloved artists who take their time, their energy to really get to the highest level of their craft. And it is a difficult time for them too. So one of the ways that we ensure that their music is out there is for us to be here. And the only way that we can be here is if you're in solidarity with us. 800-222-9739. I don't know, you probably thanked everyone, but we'll just thank a friend again out of Upper Marlboro. That was our last pledge.
0: We're halfway there. We're halfway there. We only need about $500 to reach our goal in this last hour. $500, that's about 5 people who can pledge $100. And we'll be right there. So what we would like for you to be one of those people who can renew or become a new member and help us reach our goal this morning and help sustain WPFW through these times.
1: And Herb, they can become, if we have 5 people pledging at the $10 a month level, that would be $120 each that we would be credited for this morning, and we'd exceed the goal. So think about that, $10 a month. For many, that is so little. And we also know for some people, that is a huge amount. So if you have $5 to give us that. If you have $10 to give us, only give us that. We appreciate it all. Again, whatever is in your wallet, in your heart to give, we ask you to give it now. 800-222-9739 or WPFWFM.org. $500 to go. Herb's got some good music for us to go back to. So
0: all right, let's
1: do
0: it.
1: Wanna,
0: let's do it.
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0: Some people look at that and say, well, you know, that's not terrible. That's not terrible. 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
1: 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In today's labor history on this date in 1993, the Family and Medical Leave Act, the FMLA, took effect. The first law signed by President Clinton, it allows many workers time off each year due to serious health conditions or to care for a family member. You can discover these stories where they happened. The online labor landmarks map is available at laborheritage.org. Today's labor quote is by Bill Clinton, who said, "Family and medical leave is a matter of pure common sense and a matter of common decency." 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

must be together. Every brother, everywhere, feels the time is in the air. Common blood flows through common veins, and the common eyes all see the same. Now, more than ever, all the family must be together.

Peace go with your brother.

0: All right. Classic music. Whoa, whoa, whoa, whoa, wait, wait, wait, wait. Classic music from Gil Scott. Peace go with your brother. Time is right up on us now, brother. That's right. Yeah.
1: That's right.
0: Yeah.
1: In many ways. And this is the time to pledge your support in honor, you know, of Gil Scott Heron. I mean, when you think of Black August,
0: yeah,
1: you definitely think of the music of Gil Scott Heron,
0: yeah,
1: and so many others. And that's also the sound as we commemorate almost 50 years coming up in February, that Gil Scott embodies the sound of early WPFW. I mean, you know, his voice was always wafting through the studio. Someone was always playing him. He came to the studio many times and was interviewed, part of the family here, part of the fiber here, as are you, our listening audience. So we ask you now to make that call or that click that makes the difference at 800-222-9739, or you can go online to WPFWFM.org. Any amount, or there is no amount too small or too great. We are grateful for it all. We still have $500 to go this hour. We have 33 minutes to do it, and we can do it together, folks. Many hands do indeed make light work.
0: You we're know, close. You know everyone's we're close.
1: We are close.
0: We only need like four or five people who can make a pledge. I would like, if you're out there listening right now to WPFW, I would like you to be one of those four or five listeners who can help us reach our goal for this morning before we go off the air. We only need a few people who can pledge. If you could become a sustainer, $10 a month, $15 a month, or if you can pledge a small amount, $50, $25, or $100. If we get four people who can pledge $100, $150, we'll be right there. So we are so close, so close.
1: That's right. Or four people becoming a sustaining member at the $10 level. We'll do it. And we know it's difficult right now. It's on so many levels. It's a difficult time. You know, we are under, all of us are under constant assault. And one way or another, I mean, you know, it's an unprecedented time in our lives. But we also know that one of the ways that we find beauty and joy as we go through and see all manner of horrific things is through this music. It has always been the balm in Gilead, the salve that we use to soothe ourselves when the world becomes too much. And certainly we hear from many of you that the morning brew is that balm in Gilead. And so if you appreciate all that we give you on Wednesday mornings, if you appreciate the diversity and the broadness and the fact that we love to take you around the world, you know, Herb loves to be in South Africa. I love to go to Morocco with the music, you know, so many other places. If you appreciate all that we bring you and the heart and the soul that we put into curating this music for you, please give us a call, 800-222-9739. You heard Herb's beautiful origin story, and he's never wavered from the station. He's also a supporter, as we all are. We are not only on the air, we support the air, and we're inviting you to be in solidarity with us and support the air as well, because without your support, WPFW does not exist. We're not able to do this work. We're not able to bring you music and message. We're not able to fulfill Denise's and Lauren's and Greg Millard's vision for this station that was truly emancipatory in both the music that it brought forth as well as the messages and the information that it brought forth. So please do your part. Be in solidarity with us. Make the pledge for someone who cannot make a pledge right now. Many people are hurting financially, but if you've done well and can do something great for yourself and for your community, Craig Hall said that yesterday, like, do it for yourself, because you are the listener and all of this wonderful energy comes to you, comes your way, and it makes a difference in your lives. This music makes a difference in your lives. That's why you're tuning in. So 800-222-9739, WPFWFM.org, $500 to go to meet our goal, exactly 30 minutes to do it. Herb?
0: It's important. It's incumbent on all of us to do our part. We have carved out this creative space, this creative space on the airwaves that is community facing and staffed by the community and supported by the community for going on 50 years now. But it's incumbent upon those of you who are out there listening right now, people who are listening right now, it's incumbent upon you to feed and fund and keep this space vital, so that we can continue with the mission that becomes even more important as all of the various media outlets get squeezed. We all know what's going on with other media being squeezed and viewpoints being erased. WPFW becomes that much more important in this environment. And I really shouldn't have to tell you how important WPFW is. If you're listening, you already know. So, you know, like Craig said yesterday, so yeah, do it for yourself. You know, this is a vital community organization, a media organization, creative arts organization. And it's very important to Washington, D.C. community. Again, I'm a D.C. native. I grew up here. And WPFW is one of the greatest things about Washington, D.C. 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Help myself, my name is Herb Taylor. Help me and Katia reach our goal for Morning Brew Beyond Borders. How much time we got? We got a half an hour to go. We got $400 that we need. Someone out there can help us. We just need three or four people who can step forward and become a new member, renew your membership. If you have not made a contribution in the last few months, then this morning is a very good time. Now is a very good time. So maybe we can make that. Hopefully we can make that happen. Well, I guess we'll go back to some music. I got
1: $500. Yeah. $500. 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Please don't let Herb and I down this morning. You all come through so beautifully every pledge drive, and we're asking you to do the same now. And tell a friend, tell someone new that may not know about WPFW, but you know would love this music, would love this message, would love what the station has represented in the community, both the local and the national and the global community, for almost 50 years, keeping jazz alive in D.C. for almost 50 years. 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
0: We're going to go to some music from Salif Keita. Salif has been down here too.
1: Many times, so as used to endure. I mean, okay. WPFW is the spot, you know.

0: Katia, we got some pledges from some witches in Kensington. It's on now. It's on. Let me ring the bell.
1: How you feeling out there?
0: I know y'all feeling Bob Marley. I know y'all feeling Bob Marley.
2: Yes, I'm sure she's feeling Bob Marley right now. I think I'm looking at the witch that just pledged.
0: We got a.
2: Thank you so much. We got some folks. That's right. Thank you so much, Kristen. She says, keep up the good work.
0: Yeah.
2: Here, Herb and Katia from the witches. The other three witches here, they do witchy things like pledge to WPFW.
0: Beautiful. It's beautiful. We'll take it.
2: We love
0: it's
2: them beautiful. For it. We'll take it. That's right.
0: Kenneth from Randallstown. Thank you so much. Thank you so much. We got $130 to go. We only need one more person who can pledge $130. Come on.
2: Herb, yeah. We got to read the message from Kenneth, though. Come on now.
0: Go ahead.
2: As he says, enjoys the program. Just came upon it.
0: Yeah.
2: And enjoys it each morning. Each morning and afternoon. Thank you. So, Kenneth, you're that kind of listener all the time with WPFW. We love it. Thank you so much. Also, Gregory out of Clinton, Maryland. Thank you so much. See, that's community right there. That is community. Step up and do what needs to be done. And that's the beautiful thing about WPFW. It's always been that way with the community. We are 99% member supported, you all. We are so proud of that. There is no other outlet that can say that except Pacifica Radio in the nation's capital. Yeah. And we want to keep it that way. We don't want to be different. We don't want to be corporatized.
0: Yeah.
2: We don't want governmental funding. We want the people's funding because we're doing the people's work.
0: Yeah. I love the I-3s on that.
2: Oop, yes, oop, the whoop oop. Whoop.
0: Yeah, yep, the whoop exactly. Whoop, yeah.
2: And what was that, Salif Keita? Again, one you stumped me. One I never heard before.
0: Nyanyama, yeah.
2: You have to send me that as I often ask you to do after your show. Please send me that one.
0: Yeah, it's crazy ball here. We got to chase all these crazy ball heads out of town. We got to do that, right? You know, so WPFW is a big part of that. So we need one more person. We need two more people. We need somebody. We got $130 to go to reach our goal.
2: Two more people coming in at the $10 a month level will put us over the goal. If you can do that today, we will love you forever.
0: Or three people who can drop 50. If you can drop 50, drop a 50.
2: Yep.
0: We need two people drop a 50 and we'll be right there. You know,
2: That's all we need. That's right. 800-222-9739. $130. If we don't get to, we still have time to thank you. We got 13 minutes and I know Craig has some more good music for us.
0: Did we thank Clinton, Maryland, Greg from Clinton?
2: We did.
0: Yeah, okay.
2: We thanked him. Okay. And please join the Kenneth, Christian, friends, Gregory, William G. We know our friend William G. up in Massachusetts. He's always listening and critiquing and offering good vibes. Thank you so much, Michael and another friend. You all have done it for us this morning, but we need more of you to step up right now. Mm-hmm. Many hands do indeed make light work. 800-222-9739, or you can go online to WPFWFM.org. These are the ways that you support your station. This is not our station. This is our collective station. That means you, the listener, and us on the other side of the mic. It is our station. And so we must all be stewards. We must all make sure that the station is protected in these perilous times. And we cannot forget, as Herb mentioned, we have so many media outlets. I believe it's a list of 40 right now with the Justice Department, including Mint Press, including Breakthrough News, including Democracy Now.
0: Being choked.
2: Exactly. And, right. And what, you know, of course, we see, though, they're not backing down. Amy's not backing down, nor is Breakthrough News, nor is Mint Press and the others that are being attacked, because we understand the truth is vital. We understand that true, real, good music, not AI generated, but real, true, good music from amazing artists. I mean, you know, Bob Marley, so much message in his music, still so instructive today. I can only imagine what Bob would be saying right now, or Fela, what he would be saying right now, or what Abby Lincoln would be saying right now in this moment, the music that they would be making in resistance, you know, the music that they would be making to ensure that we come together and we fight the good fight against this fascism.
0: Two more people.
2: Over everything.
0: Yeah, two more people. Come on, two people drop 50. Drop a 50 before you go to work, before you go on your day. 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Now we got $130 to go. We need one person, two people.
2: So close.
0: Two people can do it. $65 a piece. Come on, that's all we need.
2: Right.
0: We can do
2: right.
0: it.
2: And become a sustaining member for that. 800-222-9739.
0: Yeah.

0: I thought maybe more airs would do the trick. We still got $130 to go. Just came out of Sama Touré from Mali.
1: It's
0: Roy
1: Ayers.
0: And it's
1: beautiful. 5 minutes, you all. $130 to go. 800-222-9739. Just $130. If two people come in at the $10 a month level, that's $120. We will actually exceed the goal. Or perhaps three people have $50 or $40, $50 or $45 to be exact. That would make our goal this morning. Please, we are so close.
0: Or just one person. So just beautiful. one person make a pledge for $130 and we'll be
1: exactly.
0: there. You know?
1: Exactly. 800.
0: We are so close. So close.
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0: There it is. There it is. Hydesville.
1: Uh-oh. Oh, my gosh. Oh, wow. Thank you so much. Edward Porter, thank you very much. You have gotten us there. Oh, my goodness. Doing a dollar. I know, right? Almost a dollar a day. Thank you, Edward. Thank you so much.
0: Thank you so much.
1: Margaret Prescott used to do that. Thank you so much, Edward. Thank you to everyone who pledged. Thank you, witches. Thank you, Gregory. Thank you, Bill. Thank you, friend and friend. All of you all make WPFW possible. Don't ever forget, this is your station for jazz and justice. Your station for jazz and justice. And we will be back next week with you. Herb, I'll be in the seat, and I hope you'll join me next week.
0: Yeah, I sure will. Thank you so much. Katia couldn't have done it without you, baby.
1: Absolutely. And I'm just going to hang here for Democracy Now.
0: Okay.
1: So I'll just stay.
0: Okay.
1: Yes. And thank you for that, Roy Ayers.
0: Thank you. 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

0: El-Sayed is claiming victory in Michigan's closely watched Democratic Senate race over Congresswoman Haley Stevens. NBC has called the race for him, but other outlets say it's too close to call. Stevens was heavily backed by AIPAC, the American-Israel Public Affairs Committee, a major issue in the campaign. We'll speak to former Michigan congressman and synagogue president Andy Levin. He lost to Stevens 4 years ago in a race where AIPAC money also played a critical role. We'll also talk to John Nichols of The Nation, then to the ICE jail in Newark, Delaney Hall, where three prisoners have died over the past 9 months, including a Salvadoran man named Edwin Lopez Cornejo. Saturday, his family is demanding answers.
1: It's a profound pain, my son. These men go around rounding up hardworking people, and my son fell into their hands. I don't know how he was treated in there, but sadly, my son passed away.
0: And we look at how climate change is driving the devastating wildfires in Washington state and around the world. All that and more coming up. Welcome to Democracy Now!, democracynow.org, The War and Peace Report. I'm Amy Goodman. Dr. Abdul El-Sayed has claimed victory in Michigan's closely watched Democratic Senate race over Congresswoman Haley Stevens. NBC has also called the race for him, but other outlets say it's too close to call. Mike Rogers ran unopposed on the Republican side and will face the Democratic nominee in November. This is Dr. El-Sayed speaking Tuesday night.
2: I look in front of me and I see all kinds of colors, all kinds of stories coming together around the idea that we can have nice things, we just can't do it alone. That to have them, we're going to need to reach across the divides they tell us we can't breach. Divides of race, of faith, of geography, of sexual orientation, gender identity, to build together what we want to hand off to our kids and our grandkids.
0: In Missouri, Representative Wesley Bell defeated former Representative Cori Bush for the second straight election. Pro-Israel outside groups spent heavily against Bush in both races. In Michigan's 7th District, Sunrise Movement co-founder William Lawrence won the Democratic primary and will face Republican incumbent Congressmember Tom Barrett in November. Michigan's 13th remains uncalled. Democratic Congressmember Sri Thanadar and progressive challenger State Rep Donovan McKinney are locked in a tight race. In Washington's 9th District, incumbent Congressmember Adam Smith led with about 51% of the vote, and Republican Doug Bassler took second with roughly 24%. Both will advance to the general election. Anti-war independent Kashama Savant trailed at about 13%. In Kansas, Trump-endorsed Senate President Ty Masterson won the seven-way GOP gubernatorial primary with about 42% of the vote, while Democratic State Senator Cindy Hulsher won her party's nomination for the seat Governor Laura Kelly is vacating. The U.S. military has reportedly used up nearly 80% of its key missile interceptors during the war with Iran, as commanders warn stockpiles are dangerously low. This comes as U.S. and Qatari officials say progress is being made to restore a ceasefire and reopen the Strait of Hormuz. Meanwhile, in Iran, mourners gathered on Keshem Island Tuesday for the funeral of a family killed in U.S. strikes. The coffins of the victims, identified by Iranian media as Qaisar Jafari, his wife, Sahra, and their two-year-old son, Sina, were carried through the streets before funeral prayers. Iran's Ministry of Health reported at least 3,468 people have been killed in U.S.-Israeli attacks on Iran as of June 10th. After the ceasefire ended and fighting resumed in July, Iran's health ministry said at least 50 people had been killed by U.S. strikes specifically between late June and July 18th, including 5 women and 2 children. U.S. Treasury Secretary

0: Scott Bessent confirmed the U.S. and Iran are negotiating.
1: We may have a deal today or tomorrow to open the strait and move towards a more normalized position in this conflict.
0: The National Guard's continuing its deployment in Washington, D.C. through January 2029 at a cost of $1.4 billion, according to the Pentagon. The cost estimate was provided to Democratic Senator Elizabeth Warren, a member of the Senate Armed Services Committee, and lists a deployment of about 2,500 National Guard personnel. There are currently 4,600 service members stationed in Washington, D.C. North Carolina's Republican Congressman Chuck Edwards announced he's dropping his reelection bid after the House Ethics Committee recommended censure over sexual harassment allegations. The panel said Edwards, quote, engaged in persistent, unprofessional and inappropriate conduct towards two young female staffers, unquote. This comes as GOP Congressman Max Miller of Ohio is under a House ethics investigation over domestic abuse allegations. At least three women have accused him of violence. Miller says he will not drop his reelection bid. He's the ex-son-in-law of Ohio Senator Bernie Moreno. In New Jersey, a third immigrant has died after being detained at the Newark ICE jail known as Delaney Hall. That's according to New Jersey Congressmember Rob Menendez, who said the reported death took place in July and was not disclosed by ICE. Menendez shared this video on social media.
2: An individual that had just been brought there suffered what they believe was a seizure. We didn't hear about this because they released him to University Hospital, so he was no longer in ICE custody. Why did they do that? Recently, ICE changed their rules, so they no longer report on deaths that happen 30 days after someone is released from ICE custody.
0: This comes as news broke of the death of Salvadoran father Edwin Lopez Cornejo, who'd been detained at Delaney Hall since June. His family's demanding an independent investigation into his death, saying he was denied his medication and proper medical care at the ICE jail. His family said he was 39 years old. Jean-Wilson Brutus, a 41-year-old Haitian immigrant, died at Delaney Hall in December. At least 23 people have died in ICE custody this year alone. Delaney Hall is operated by the for-profit prison company Geo Group. We'll have more on this story later in the broadcast with New Jersey Congressmember Ana Lilia Mejia. Italy will place all 27 of its major cities under Italy's highest heat alert Thursday as the country suffers its fourth heat wave this summer. In France, the weather office announced July shattered national records as the hottest month since 1900 when temperature data was first collected. In Poland, a deepening drought has pushed major rivers to record lows, while another heat wave is driving temperatures toward 40 degrees Celsius. That's about 104 degrees Fahrenheit in the south. A hydrologist at Poland's Institute of Meteorology and Water Management warns Poland likely faces its worst drought in years.
3: It's going to be a huge problem because the low level of the rivers is coming. Is step of the next problems with agriculture, with factory, with infrastructure. We're not ready. The climate is changing very fast. Now in Poland, the climate is like 30 years ago in Budapest, like in Hungary. So we should be too ready and prepare us.
0: In Washington state, authorities have arrested a man on suspicion of arson in connection with one of the three blazes that have devastated the Spokane area. The arrest came as firefighting crews continue to battle the fires that have destroyed more than 700 homes and structures. Nearly 65,000 people have been evacuated from Spokane County, where the blazes have reportedly consumed more than 8,000 acres with 0% containment since they ignited Saturday. In total, CNN reports are over a dozen blazes burning in the Washington, Oregon area as the Pacific Northwest faces its worst fire season in more than 30 years due to climate change. We'll have more on this story later in the broadcast. The Justice Department subpoenaed Matthew Cole, a freelance reporter for The New York Times, demanding his testimony in more than 2 years of notes to identify his sources for a story last year about a botched 2019 SEAL Team 6 mission in North Korea. The article, which cited roughly two dozen unnamed sources, described how U.S. Navy SEALs killed several unarmed North Koreans while trying to plant a listening device near the country's coast. The Trump administration failed to notify Congress about the operation. FBI agents showed up at Cole's home to deliver the grand jury subpoena earlier this year, which was issued by prosecutors in Virginia. Cole's lawyer, David O'Neill, said Cole, quote, will not be intimidated from continuing that important work. He'll defend press freedom and the First Amendment from this administration's brazen attacks on journalists, and he'll honor his commitment to his sources, unquote. A federal judge Tuesday granted the Justice Department's request to dismiss cases against Oath Keepers members who participated in the January 6th insurrection. The ruling by Judge Amit Mehta vacates the seditious conspiracy convictions of founder Stuart Rhodes and other members who were found guilty of plotting to block the transfer of power after Trump's 2020 election loss to President Biden. In his ruling, Mehta strongly disagreed with the DOJ's decision to drop the cases, but ultimately concluded that the government's prosecutors had the authority to do so, writing, quote, today's epilogue diminishes the gravity of that day, denigrates the work of the prosecutors and law enforcement officers who secured these convictions, and excuses criminal acts that caused a centuries-long pillar of our democracy, the peaceful transfer of presidential power, to buckle. The court cannot write a different ending, unquote. In Puerto Rico, protesters took to the streets of San Juan and other cities Tuesday, demanding the government take action on the island's ongoing water crisis. In recent months, residents have faced repeated water service interruptions and shortages. Some communities in the town of Luisa have been without water for more than 100 days. Activists and experts say the crisis has worsened due to years of mismanagement and inadequate maintenance of key water infrastructure compounded by drought. This is a community leader.
4: Water has no color. Water is a right. It is transparent because it belongs to all of us. It belongs to our communities, to all ideologies. It belongs to Puerto Rico, and we are going to demand having it. It is our right. Governor Jennifer, stop the abuse. Listen to the voice of the people. The people say enough. No more excuses. Look, I cannot take a bath. I cannot water my plants.
0: In India, far-right Prime Minister Narendra Modi's BJP party suffered a major local election loss in the state of Bihar. The seat had been held by the BJP for at least 30 years. It was lost to electoral strategist turned politician Prashant Kishore with a Jan Suraj or Good Governance Party. The victory comes amidst weeks of youth-led street anti-government protests of the so-called cockroach movement that forced the resignation of India's education minister. Kishore said his win should be a wake-up call for Modi. In Ukraine, Russian missile and drone strikes on Kyiv and surrounding areas killed 17 people and wounded 44 others overnight. Ukrainian President Volodymyr Zelensky said the strikes mainly targeted warehouses belonging to civilian businesses, as well as infrastructure and a railway station. It follows Ukrainian attacks on a Black Sea resort earlier this week, as well as several strikes on warehouses belonging to Russia's online retailer. Jordan's convening an emergency meeting today of Arab and Islamic foreign ministers over what it calls an imminent threat of an Israeli takeover of the Al-Aqsa compound in Jerusalem. The warning follows escalating incursions by Jewish religious activists, including a July 23rd incident in which over 2,000 Israelis, led by far-right minister Itamar Ben-Gvir, prayed at the site in violation of the status quo, reserving worship there for Muslims. Speaking to The Guardian, Jordan's foreign minister, Ayman Safadi, said, quote, we warn that tampering with the status quo could trigger a religious conflict that will reverberate beyond Palestine and Jordan into the whole Muslim world, he said. And United Nations human rights experts sent a letter Monday to New York City Mayor Zohran Mamdani and New York Governor Kathy Hochul in support of efforts to end 24-hour workdays for home health aides. At City Hall, immigrant workers ended their second hunger strike in 4 months to demand the passage of the No More 24 Act. This is hunger striker Aline Lok.
5: Caregiving work is taken for granted as women's work. As women, we have long been undervalued, and as caregivers, we are devalued even more. Now the whole world is saying that the 24-hour workday in New York City is wrong.
0: And those are some of the headlines. This is Democracy Now!, democracynow.org, the War and Peace Report. I'm Amy Goodman with Democracy Now!'s Anjali Kamat.
6: And welcome to our listeners and viewers across the country and around the world. Voters went to the polls in Kansas, Michigan, Missouri, Virginia, and Washington State on Tuesday. In the Democratic Senate primary in Michigan, Dr. Abdullah Sayed is claiming victory over Congresswoman Haley Stevens. NBC has called the race, but other outlets say the race is still too close to call. Stevens vastly outspent Sayed. AIPAC and its affiliated groups spent, by some counts, as much as $46 million to help Stevens in what was the most expensive Democratic U.S. Senate primary contest in U.S. history. The winner of the race will face former Republican Congressman Mike Rogers in November to fill the seat now held by Democratic Senator Gary Peters, who is retiring. If Dr. Abdullah Sayed wins in November, he would become the first Muslim senator in U.S. history. His key supporters included Senator Bernie Sanders, Congresswoman Alexandria Ocasio-Cortez, and the United Auto Workers. Dr. Sayed spoke to supporters last night.
7: Across that movement that we built, there was an inspiration in the idea that we could take our government back. Government of the people, by the people, and for the people, instead of government of the corporations, by the special interests, and for the billionaires. And because you had the audacity to believe in that, you know that the billionaires, the corporations, and the special interests, they weren't going to give up lightly. We all knew they were going to spend their money. We didn't know they were going to spend $70 million of their money. We didn't know that they were going to outspend us $11 to $1. And yet we're still standing.
0: Dr. Abdullah Sayed currently holds a 21,000 vote lead over Congresswoman Haley Stevens in the Michigan Democratic Senate primary. Early this morning, Dr. Sayed wrote online, "Money out of politics, money in your pocket, Medicare for all, Michigan, we won. I'm so proud to be your Democratic nominee for U.S. Senate. Let's win in November," he said. Dr. Sayed is the former executive director of the Detroit Health Department, director of Wayne County's Department of Health, Human and Veterans Services, also co-author of the book Medicare for All, A Citizen's Guide. Dr. Sayed's opponent, Congressmember Haley Stevens, has served in the House since 2019. She spoke to supporters last night as results were still coming in. She focused on the need to defeat Republicans in November.
8: They want to keep the Senate red so Mike Rogers can ban abortion, gut health care, and roll back workers' rights and voting rights. No. Friends, we are not going to let that happen.
0: We're joined right now by two guests to talk about this race and primaries around the country, as well as referenda. John Nichols is the executive editor of The Nation. His recent piece headlined, "Abdullah Sayed Knows Just How to Beat Billionaire-Funded Republicans." And we're joined in Michigan by Andy Levin, a former Democratic Congress member from Michigan. In 2022, AIPAC spent millions on unseating Levin in his race against Haley Stevens. Levin's the son of Sandra Levin, who served in the House for 16 years. And Andy Levin's uncle, Carl Levin, represented Michigan in the Senate for 36 years, including long stints as chair of the Senate Armed Services Committee. Andy Levin himself, before being a Congress member, also was his the president of his synagogue. I want to start, Andy Levin, with you. If you can talk about the significance of this race as we have gone to air. The news is just breaking, although Dr. El-Sayed did not claim victory last night in his speech. He is doing so this morning, as is NBC, but other networks aren't. Talk about what was the key to his possible victory.
9: Well, Amy, it's so great to be with you, and hi to John. I can't see you all, but whoever is there. Amy, this is just such a huge moment in our country. So many Democratic establishment politicians lined up one after the other to endorse Haley in a kind of politics of anxiety and a politics of fear and a very kind of static notion of electability. Like, oh, all the conservatives will vote for the Republicans and all the liberals will vote for the Democrat in November. So it's all about the middle. It's all about the independents. It's all about the soft D's and the soft R's. And I just think that's so wrong. And they don't see the reality of America in 2026, which is not just the Democratic base, but the whole polity, Republicans, Democrats, independents. They are so sick of the money in politics, of the corporate control, of the special interests, of all the politicians with their like careful talking points and their consultants. And they want authenticity, they want truth telling, and they want brave policy, not just proposals, but action, so they can breathe in their life, so they can not live paycheck to paycheck. And not just Abdul El-Sayed, who seems to be on the cusp of winning this U.S. Senate race, perhaps, despite being wildly outspent. But look, Will Lawrence won the primary in the Alyssa Slotkin House seat, the 7th Congressional District in Michigan. Will is an unabashed progressive, co-founder of the Sunrise Movement, and a community organizer, 35 years old, I believe. I endorsed him. It was so great to campaign with him. There's a chance Donovan McKinney will knock off Sri Tanadar in our 13th congressional district, and Detroit will be maybe, what would it be, the first big city in America to be exclusively represented by DSA members. So this is a movement of Americans who are saying enough of politics as usual. The income and wealth inequality of this country is so extreme. We're done with the parties as they are. We need some way more active effort for us to be able to have living wages and health care and education and child care and retirement. Just forget the American dream. American voters just want to be able to breathe, and they're just not believing all the BS TV ads and this avalanche of dark money, which is coming after Abdul and so many others.
6: Andy Levin, talk about the role of AIPAC in this election and how much money they poured into opposing Abdul El-Sayed. You yourself faced an avalanche of AIPAC spending against you 4 years ago.
9: Yeah, and what a difference 4 years makes, right? I mean, they attacked me in part because I introduced the Two-State Solution Act, which in today's terms seems like such a milquetoast bill. It just said that the U.S. needed to do everything it could to prevent war and support peace, to drive the Israelis and Palestinians into the negotiating table, end the occupation, realize Palestinian human and political rights, even you could say for Israel's own sake, right? But anyway, today AIPAC is spending more and more and more. They're by far the biggest spender in Democratic primaries in our country. And let's take a step back. Most of their money comes from Republicans sent to millionaires and billionaires. So this is a toxic situation for our whole democracy, not just for the Democratic Party, but democracy doesn't work if people from the other party are choosing the nominee of the other party. It's terrible. And so, but what Abdul did so effectively was make AIPAC one of the issues and try to expose the fact that what 80 or 90% or more of the money spent on Haley Stevens' behalf was spent by this special interest group. And we don't even know yet the full extent of it, because AIPAC didn't just spend money through its own dark money channels. They gave money to like Chuck Schumer's super PACs and stuff to spend on Haley's behalf for her against Abdul, whatever they thought would work. And of course, none of this money is spent saying, yay, Israel, or Abdul is against Israel, or he's for Palestinians, or anything like that. It's totally non-transparent about who's giving the money. And then they're not even honest about what they're about. They just, you know, run ads on whatever they think hurts the candidate they're against or helps the candidate they're for. So they played a huge role in this race, both in providing a humongous portion of Haley Stevens' money for her effort, and in becoming a lightning rod themselves, or AIPAC itself, on what kind of democracy are we going to have? Are we going to have a democracy where the voters of each party actually pick their standard bearer in some kind of an open process? And we got a lot of work to do to make sure that's the way it goes.
6: And Andy, how has Michigan's Jewish community responded to Abdullah Sayyid's campaign? And does AIPAC represent American Jews accurately?
9: You know, AIPAC represents a slice of American Jews, but there's this myth and this projection that they are the Jewish community, or, you know, the leadership of the Jewish community. Actually, you know, I know there's so many young Jews, some who used to work for me, some, you know, in my campaign or in my office, others who are in my synagogue, others just all around, who were deeply engaged in Abdul's effort, who really believe, whether they're Zionists, some are Zionists, some are anti-Zionists, some don't even care much about that, but they care about human rights for everybody. Their Judaism says to them that we have to love the other as ourselves, treat the other with respect. Palestinians are certainly an important other for Jews. And in general, somebody like Abdul, who is so forthright in saying, we've got to change our politics completely so that the government facilitates a life for people that works for them, and not just go along with whatever corporations want or whatever the special interest groups want. People look at Abdul El-Sayed, including a lot of Jewish people, and they say, there's someone who's incredibly smart, who's going to always look at a policy issue and say, where's the money? Follow the money. Where the interests lie? I'm always going to stand with the working people, the poor, the Americans who are just trying to make ends meet. And I'm going to stand up for the human rights of everybody. And that's attractive to a lot of Jewish voters. I don't know the percentages.
0: I want to bring,
9: yeah, John, he has support.
0: John Nichols into this conversation, executive editor of The Nation. His recent piece, Abdul El-Sayed knows just how to beat billionaire-funded Republicans. Let's just talk about that, John. And, I mean, one of the key issues of Dr. El-Sayed is Medicare for All, and he headed the health department in Detroit, and the significance of that. And I want to ask you if this makes Bernie Sanders, the Democratic Socialist, a kingmaker, which is sort of funny.
10: Well, I don't think Bernie Sanders would call himself a kingmaker. I've obviously interviewed him a lot of times, talked to him in a lot of settings, and one thing I will tell you is he has a great delight in young people who had backed him in 2016 or 2020 and who are now running for office and winning in places across the country. So I really do think that's how he looks at it, much in the way that the great British parliamentarian Tony Benn used to say that he wanted to be remembered with the phrase, he encouraged people. And I think that's Bernie Sanders. Now, as to the money in this race and some of the dynamics of this race, I think this is something worthy of a deep analysis. And that is that Abdul al-Sayed was outspent unquestionably. He was outspent from the start. There was no question that he was not going to be able to rival the TV spending, the general spending in this race. And it would be at an epic level of spending against him, 3, 4, 5, 6, 7, 8, 9, 10 to 1. And so what he did was to learn how to talk about money in politics in a new way. And one of his arguments in the Democratic primary was that someone who needs to outspend their opponent by that level is actually a weak candidate, not a strong candidate. That puts the measures that a lot of pundits, a lot of political analysts, and frankly, a lot of party insiders use, it turns it on its head. Effectively, it says, you know, if you're a good fundraiser, that doesn't mean you're a good candidate. In fact, all that means is that you're very good on what's called call time. You're great at talking to wealthy people who might write a check to you or special interests that might write a check to you. And he really dove in. He went deep on that argument. He talked about it a lot in the debates and in other settings. My sense is that he will take that to the November election as well, because there's no question Republicans are going to spend an immense amount of money on this race. This is an essential race for control of the U.S. Senate. So the fact that al-Sayed figured out how to talk about this and that he's actually, frankly, very good at doing so, I think is a big factor in a race where people really are starting to understand a lot more about how money in politics shifts the dynamics. One other thing, though, that I think is really important to keep an eye on, Dr. Abdul al-Sayed worked unbelievably hard in this race. And this is a big deal. When I was watching those results come in last night, and I will counsel that there are still some results to come in, so let's keep an eye on all of that. But as I was watching the results come in last night, I was seeing rural counties and distant counties up in the Upper Peninsula go for al-Sayed. And you say, well, how does this happen? How does a candidate, you know, coming out of Wayne County in Detroit do so well in so many outstate places? Doesn't win everywhere, but does very well. Well, the fact is he went there. In a way, he ran an old-fashioned campaign. It was literally about physically going to the people early and then again and again and again and talking to them about issues. And a final element I'll bring in here is when you talk to voters as opposed to donors and opposed to big money folks, you actually get ahead of the curve. You learn things. And with Dr. al-Sayed, one of the things that he learned was that people across Michigan were deeply concerned about data centers and AI in general, but especially AI data centers. And he made that a big part of his campaign. Obviously, the national coverage focused a lot on all the issues we've been talking about here, all of which are important. But his focus on data centers connected him with a lot of small towns, with a lot of rural areas, with a lot of outstate areas. And I think it had a real impact on showing him to be a candidate who wasn't in the pocket of big money or utilities.
0: And let's go to William Lawrence of the Sunrise Movement, who we just mentioned, who won his primary, co-founder of the Sunrise Movement, defeated two opponents to win the Democratic House primary in Michigan's 7th District, focusing partly on what you just mentioned, AI data centers. This is one of his ads.
11: I'm Will Lawrence. And tech billionaires want to turn this whole field into a massive data center that'll jack up our energy bills and ruin our home values.
12: They put that in, it's going to plummet the values. It's an existential threat.
11: I'm running for U.S. Congress because I've never been afraid to stand up to corporate power. I'm backed by Bernie Sanders, and I don't take a dime from corporate PACs.
6: And in Michigan's 13th congressional district, Donovan McKinney, a member of the Democratic Socialists of America, has a narrow lead over Congressman Sri Thanedar. This is a part of one of McKinney's ads.
13: Sri Thanedar and the same billionaire supporting Donald Trump are spending millions lying to you. They know that in Congress, Sri fights for them. I will fight for us. Lower costs, higher wages, Medicare for all.
6: Abbas Alawiye also won the Democratic primary for a seat in the Michigan State Senate. He was a co-founder of the Uncommitted Movement, which pushed for President Biden and then Kamala Harris to end U.S. support for Israel's war in Gaza. This is Abbas speaking outside the DNC, the Democratic National Convention, in 2024, where the Uncommitted Movement pushed to include Palestinian voice at the convention.
14: Here is the scandal, my friends. Here is the scandal. The scandal is
1: that there are forces within Democratic Party leadership who do not want us to talk about Palestinian human rights. But that's not sustainable. This is a watershed moment.
6: John Nichols, can you talk about some of these other key races in Michigan and other states where progressives were challenging more establishment candidates, and just what you think is most important as a takeaway from yesterday's primaries?
10: I sure can. I'm delighted to do it, because the fact of the matter is that our national media too often focuses on the top line races and misses the real dynamic, which you start to recognize is when you go down ballot and you look at contests for U.S. House seats and for legislative seats. And if you look in Michigan, what you're seeing is, with Will Lawrence, an example of a real breakthrough win for a young candidate who ran a campaign on dynamic, fresh issues, including data centers. With Donovan McKinney, that's still a close race. There are votes still to be counted there. But this is an incredible thing, because this is a candidate who didn't have anywhere near the kind of money that his opponent did. And yet, with a real grassroots campaign on the ground there in Detroit, in that region, ran very, very well. And if we move beyond Michigan and you look around the country, what you're going to see is that Tuesday night was a very good night for insurgent candidacies and for outsiders. In the Missouri governor's race, what you saw was kind of a remarkable result. Cindy Holscher, who's a state senator out there, and came from the outside. She wasn't backed by the sitting governor. She wasn't backed by a lot of Democratic Party leaders. And yet she won her primary for governor. And she did it by talking again about data centers and making that a very central part of her campaign. We're starting to see a thread here. Well, also, I'll point out a couple of referendums that are big deals. In Kansas, Holscher in Kansas ran for governor. And then in Kansas, they had a referendum on the ballot. And that ballot referendum would have changed how the Supreme Court is chosen in Kansas. It would have made the Supreme Court dramatically more politicized. That would have made it harder to defend rule of law, to defend big moves to try and fund education, a host of other initiatives in that state. So that was a big democracy win, a big win for having the rule of law. Over in Missouri, the next state, there was a referendum on reducing the ability of citizens to do citizen referendums that push back against what's happening in their state house, right, with the governor and the legislature, which is very, very Republican, very red. There in Missouri, they defended those citizen referendums. Those referendums have been used to protect labor rights, to raise wages. And so I guess what I would walk away from all this and say is, it looks to me like in a lot of cases, not every case, but in a lot of cases, voters are starting to wake up and recognize that there are all sorts of assaults on their ability to push back against corporate power, to push back against elite power, and they're finding ways to do it. And again, I'll close only with that message of that thread on the data centers. You see it run through so many of these races. It's certainly not the only issue, but it is an issue that a lot of candidates have recognized is a powerful way to say that they will stand up to corporations.
0: Finally, John, we just have 20 seconds, but as you mentioned, Missouri, Congressmember Wesley Bell defeated former Congressmember Cori Bush for the second straight election. Pro-Israel outside groups spent heavily against Bush in both of those races, the previous one and now.
10: Yeah, that Cori Bush did try to make a comeback. I will tell you, it is very hard to make a comeback when you've been defeated for a seat. But she ran a very, very strong campaign there. And again, what you're seeing is huge amounts of outside spending, huge amounts of effort to kind of divert the discussion from some of the core issues and give an advantage to a candidate who's being backed by that outside money, not on the issue that outside money is desirous to influence the race on, but rather on just a whole bunch of kind of pro and anti messaging. And this gets us to a deeper reality, and that is money in politics remains an absolutely fundamental issue. We talk about everything else, but at the end of the day, the way that money operates in our politics can be all too definitional in all too many places.
0: John Nichols, executive editor of The Nation, I want to thank you for being with us. And I also want to thank Andy Levin, former Congress member from Michigan. Coming up, we go to the ICE jail in Newark, Delaney Hall, where three prisoners have died over the past 9 months. Stay with us.
15: And good morning again. We welcome you in to Democracy Now! We have a modest goal this morning, $500 to go, 800-222-9739. This incredible victory by Dr. Saeed in Michigan. And we see that the tide is turning, but we also know that media outlets like Democracy Now!, like WPFW, are a threat to the establishment. And this is why we need you to fortify us, to ensure that we have the dollars to do the good work. 800-222-9739, or you can go online to WPFWFM.org. $500 to go. We're not going to speak long because we want to hear this report in its entirety on Delaney Hall and what's happening there, the abhorrent conditions there, and how the people are resisting what's happening and trying to protect those that are inside and those that are on the outside with the threat of being picked up and placed inside such an institution. So again, this is the kind of work that Democracy Now! Does. This is the work you've come to expect from WPFW since 1977. Join the fight. Be with us. Be in solidarity with Democracy Now! Right now, $500 to go, 800-222-9739. 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Let's do this together for Democracy Now!, for the good work of Amy Goodman, Noreen Sheikh, and Juan Gonzalez. 800-222-9739 or WPFWFM.org. $500 to go. We'll be back right after this segment.
6: I said in a statement that Lopez Cornejo experienced a, quote, medical emergency on Saturday and was transported to University Hospital in Newark. Maria Cornejo spoke to the group Movimiento Cosecha in a Facebook Live Monday. She said her son had lived in the United States for about 20 years and that he was detained by ICE in June when he was on his way to work in Plainfield, New Jersey.
16: It's a profound pain, my son. These men go around rounding up hardworking people, and my son fell into their hands. I don't know how he was treated in there, but sadly, my son passed away. And I haven't received any calls regarding the circumstances of his death, because he didn't die at the hospital. He died at the detention center. The hospital did call to tell me that he was already dead when he arrived. He never got to see his daughter again. His daughter's name is Ashley Lopez, and she's 12 years old. He leaves his daughter an orphan, and he leaves me with a very deep pain. And I don't want any other mother to go through what I'm going through. What I want is justice.
6: On Tuesday, nearly 100 people rallied in Highland Park to call for the closure of Delaney Hall, to pray and to hear from the loved ones of detainees. Edwin Lopez Cornejo's 12-year-old daughter, Ashley Cornejo, addressed the crowd. She was distressed as she spoke, so her words may be a little hard to understand.
17: While he was detained, he lost 40 pounds. And when I saw those videos on the news about him, he would say stuff about how they were treated horribly and how his face and hands were numb and how they had handcuffs on him every time they took place. His hands would be purple. He had high blood pressure, he had diabetes, and they refused to give him his medication and they brushed off his complaining. And they know they're responsible, they know they're guilty, but they want to lie about it so they don't feel guilty. They're not innocent at all.
0: Ashley is 12 years old. Delaney Hall is run by the for-profit prison company GEO Group. For more, we're joined by two guests. Democratic Congress member Ana Lilia Mejia has called for the closure of Delaney Hall, and Gabriela Soto, wife of Martin Soto, who was detained at Delaney Hall beginning in February but was transferred to the Elizabeth Detention Center in May after helping to organize a hunger strike at Delaney. We welcome you both to Democracy Now! Congressmember Mejia, let's begin with you. You've called for the closure of Delaney Hall. We learned about this death from Congressmember Menendez. Talk about Edwin Cornejo Lopez. What is the for-profit prison telling you as an elected Congress member?
18: Well, first and foremost, first, thank you for covering this. And I'm so glad to hear that you're also speaking to Gabby, who has been fighting so hard on behalf of her husband and immigrants that have been detained at Delaney Hall. You know, GEO Group, which runs Delaney Hall, and Core Civic, which runs the Elizabeth Detention Center, are two of the largest contractors that our government utilizes to run these detention centers. They have made it increasingly harder for representatives such as myself to enter those facilities, to speak to the detainees. They have made it nearly impossible, actually impossible, for state health officials to go in and determine whether or not the conditions within these detention centers are in fact safe. But here's what I've been able to ascertain in the multiple times I've been at both detention centers. One, the facilities just do not seem adequately able to care for the needs of the detainees, in particular those with chronic health conditions. I noticed that on the very first day I entered one of these detention centers. I heard from multiple detainees who shared that they weren't getting their correct medication for chronic health conditions, that often they would be given a handful of pills and would not know what was actually contained or if they were the correct ones. And in one instance, I was able to actually confirm myself that one of my constituents that I went to visit, who looked completely unwell, and I went with her to the medical unit, we were able to determine by the end of my visit that she had been receiving a quarter of her diabetes medication that her doctor had prescribed, and not because her doctor changed it and not because the detainee asked for it, but because someone within that facility made that decision without even checking with her doctor or even calling the pharmacy or her family to confirm the amount of medication that she usually took. This, to me, I immediately called it. I thought that it seemed to me like it was medical abuse and that it could cost people's lives. And I'm afraid that it's possible that this is what happened to Mr. Edwin.
0: And I should correct what I said. We didn't learn about Edwin Cornejo Lopez from Menendez. New Jersey Congressmember Rob Menendez visited Delaney Hall for an unannounced oversight visit on Monday. He revealed in an Instagram video that another detainee had died in July, but was not reported by ICE as an in-custody death because ICE had recently changed their policies on when to report in-custody deaths. I want to just play a clip of what Menendez put out.
2: This comes after another death occurred just weeks ago at Delaney Hall. An individual that had just been brought there suffered what they believe was a seizure. We didn't hear about this because they released him to University Hospital, so he was no longer in ICE custody. Why did they do that? Recently, ICE changed their rules, so they no longer report on deaths that happen 30 days after someone is released from ICE custody. This is meant to keep the number of deaths that are being reported in ICE custody to as low of a number as possible.
6: Congressmember, your comment on this.
18: I think that my colleague is exactly right. It's a cynical attempt to artificially lower the number of people who are being harmed by this system. We have called against this change. Again, as my colleague shared, it used to be that ICE had a responsibility to the American people to within that 30-day period, any detainee who lost their life, this had to be reported to the American people. This was cynically changed. Now it's only those who lose their lives within quote unquote ICE custody. But we are clear that individuals are not receiving the kind of health care that they in fact need, particularly for chronic health conditions, for pregnancies, for cancers. And this, being undocumented should not be a death sentence.
6: I want to bring in Gabriela Soto into the conversation. She's the wife of Martin Soto, who was detained at Delaney Hall starting in February and transferred in May to the Elizabeth Detention Center after helping organize a hunger strike in Delaney. Gabriela, how is your husband doing and how are you doing?
19: Hi. I want to say that whatever that started to happen in Delaney Hall, it's really painful because my husband, when he was transferred out, he was transferred and he was put into solitary in the Elizabeth Detention Center run by CoreCivic. And it's almost 3 months that he has been detained in solitary. And within that time frame, not only is his mental state just broken, but I had to give him the news that I had lost my pregnancy while him in solitary. That's not something that I even knew how to handle. I am still grieving because there's just no words to even describe how corrupted the system is. And I don't have any words to say.
6: Gabriella, our deepest condolences on your miscarriage. What are you calling for right now?
19: I am calling on the closure of Delaney Hall and the Elizabeth Detention Center. The Elizabeth Detention Center has been open for so many years. Delaney Hall has been opened for a little bit over a year. I want the freedom for every single person in there. That's the only thing I started to fight about. At first, I was fighting for my husband, but then I started to meet all of these people who are just innocent, and they are the people that make this country great. They are the people that build the roads that we drive, we walk, the houses we live in, and we're tearing them apart, and it's not fair. I want justice for Edwin's family, for this detainee that we just found out about. How did we not know about this? It's the system that is so corrupted that they act like they don't even have a heart on what is going on. They can't even take responsibility for their own actions. To me, I don't see it as they're gonna qualify my pregnancy loss as an ICE murder. But to me it is. Because I started with my husband in detention pregnant, and I'm gonna live this for the rest of my life. And I was holding off to know the gender of the baby, and I found out the gender of the baby the day I was gonna lose her. We didn't pick out a name. We didn't pick out anything. And in less than 5 hours, she was gone. To me, this is an ICE murder too, because if he wasn't detained, or if they took responsibility, then I would still be pregnant. And I would be ready to give birth in a little bit less than a month.
0: Gabriella, our deepest, deepest condolences to you and to your husband, Martin, being held by CoreCivic in New Jersey. Geo Group runs Delaney Hall. I just want to tell our stations, we're not going to break for the second break, which we always do, but it is very difficult to break for the show right now. And I wanted to bring Congressmember Mejia back into this to talk to Gabriella Soto. You were elected in a special election. Mikey Sherrill became governor and you took her seat. And so you're running again. Yes. So you're in this new position, longtime community activist.
20: Yes.
0: What is happening on the closure that you are calling for of these prisons, of these immigrant jails? What stops it from being dealt
20: prisons.
0: With? For-profit prisons.
20: Yes.
0: What happens in Congress?
20: Well, we have the, first of all, Gabby, as you know, there are no words to give any kind of comfort that this horrible situation has called for Gabby, Martin, and so many families. My heart breaks, but it gives me the resolve to continue to fight here. As you said, I've been an organizer for 25 years. I, in fact, was at Delaney Hall when my now colleagues, Congressman Menendez, Bonnie Watson Coleman, and LaMonica MacGyver, as well as Mayor Baraka, had joined forces with immigrant groups calling for the closure of Delaney Hall. This was at the beginning when they were trying to scale up that detention center to add hundreds and hundreds of beds. I was there when the mayor was dragged inside into the gates and arrested. I was there when I saw agents myself put their hands on members of Congress. And now, as we all know, they continue to persecute my colleague, LaMonica MacGyver. Who herself is pregnant. We have been working, our delegation, our New Jersey delegation has been working with community groups, asking them to give us information on medically vulnerable people. We have made a commitment to take turns to visit Delaney and the Elizabeth Detention Center, because we are going to be relentless. We know that because we have the oversight capability, at least we have the ability to be able to go into these detention centers, working with community groups, working with family members like Gabby. We're gathering information, making sure that we are keeping the detailed information that will be necessary for when we flip this house, we can hold our government accountable. It is important for every American, every individual listening to this, to understand that this isn't just about violating the due process and equal protection rights of immigrants. This is about our government stripping constitutional protections for those who have them. And that means that if we allow our government to strip immigrant communities from their due process and equal protection rights, we are in fact allowing our government to strip it from every single American. So even if you believe that this isn't something that impacts you and your family, it in fact does, because this is about fighting to uphold our laws. This is about fighting to ensure that we are abiding by human rights. And this is about ensuring that we aren't letting a for-profit system destroy human beings. Unfortunately, what we are seeing is a profit-driven model that is housing people in unjust and inhumane conditions, and it is costing people their lives. And more so, you then have a government that is willing to lie to its own people. Because by having this tricky way of moving people off the books so that it doesn't impact the number of deaths that you have caused isn't actually reducing the number of deaths. It's reducing the amount of transparency the American people can expect or receive from their own government.
6: The contract, the 15-year contract between GEO and ICE for Delaney Hall is worth roughly $1 billion. Gabriela Soto, I want to bring you back into the conversation. Have you been able to visit your husband? You just have 20 seconds.
19: Yeah, so I visit him whenever they allow me to. The Elizabeth Detention Center is a little bit better than Delaney Hall with the visiting, but it also depends because he's also in solitary. So, quote unquote, he's an endangerment to the community. So it just depends on the card that is in the moment there.
0: Gabriela, we're going to have listeners and viewers go to democracynow.org when you came into our studio to hear an extended conversation with you. Gabriela Soto, wife of Martin Soto, who was detained at Delaney Hall, then moved to Elizabeth Detention Center after hoping to organize a hunger strike at Delaney. And Congressmember Analilia Mejia of New Jersey, thanks so much for being with us. Happy birthday to Amba Gergerian. I'll be in Scotland next Tuesday.
3: 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We have 1 minute and we have $375 to go. And frankly, you all listeners, there is no words. 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We would not hear from those who are directly impacted. And it's because of your dollars we're able to do this work. Democracy Now! Is able to do this work. $375 to go. We want to thank a friend out of Washington, D.C. Won't you join them now?
15: 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This is why Democracy Now! Is here. 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

0: family a salmon dinner before leaving home to spend the night at a friend's house before going on a trip July 4th to the barrier island of Horn off the Gulf of Mississippi. The hug and kiss he gave his mother Christine and father Elmore was the last time they saw their son alive. When his friend group returned home the evening of the 4th of July, three of the teenagers were together, but Nolan was mysteriously missing, and nobody knew where Nolan was. The mysterious disappearance has captured the attention of millions nationwide, mainly because of the racial factor. Nolan was the only Black guy in the group, and he turned up dead on the beach 2 days later. Race may or may not be a significant factor in Nolan's mysterious death, but the optics, three white boys return home and the Black guy turns up dead, and the logistics, Jackson County, Mississippi, a state known infamously for the murder of young Emmett Till and civil rights leader Medgar Evers, and with the highest number of Black lynchings in the country, those logistics and optics have to qualify race to be at least considered. Well, there are competing versions of why Nolan did not return to the mainland with his friends. The friends insist he said he wanted to stay on the island and talk to 19-year-old Katie McCormick. But Katie insists he told her he was going to get on the boat to go back with his friends. There are numerous unanswered questions surrounding his mysterious death, including, would he leave his phone and car keys on the boat if he was planning to stay on the island? Well, the investigation, meanwhile, is ongoing. Two autopsy reports have been conducted, the state of Mississippi's autopsy and the family's autopsy. The state medical examiner retained key parts of Nolan's body before sending it to the second pathologist, Dr. Roger Mitchell, leaving him unable to determine a cause or manner of death. Joining us this morning, Dr. Nicole Jackson is a forensic pathologist, an assistant professor of pathology and the director of autopsy and after-death services for UW Medicine Hospitals. Earlier in her career, she was the medical examiner for Chicago and Seattle. Good morning, Dr. Jackson. It's pretty early out there where you are on the West Coast, so thank you for joining us this morning.
1: Good morning, and thank you for having me.
0: Yes, indeed. So I want to clarify to our audience that you have not examined Nolan Wells' body, but how many autopsies would you estimate you've done over the course of your career?
1: So that is correct. I have no hands-on involvement or any involvement in this case, about the same involvement as the general public, which is just observing what comes across the news. And to date, I've done upwards of 2,000 autopsies and supervised several hundred.
0: 2,000? Did you say 2,000 autopsies?
1: Yes, ma'am.
0: Okay, well, that certainly qualifies you for this discussion that we're going to have. So the questions will not be specifically about Nolan Wells. So let me ask you, have you been in the position of performing both the first and the second autopsy?
1: Yes. So primarily I perform the first autopsy. Every now and then back in my practice, whether that was in Chicago or New Mexico or even here in Seattle, I have done second autopsies.
0: Mm-hmm. So Nolan's body was transferred without his brain and the internal neck structure, including his trachea. And I read where it's fairly common for those to be retained by the first pathologist. Do you agree with that? Is that your experience?
1: I will say that typically, so when we do the first autopsy, and usually when you do an autopsy, you go in thinking that's probably the only autopsy that's going to be done. Every now and then someone wants a second opinion or even a third. The standard protocol is to we transport or ship the body, whether that's locally or across state lines, with everything that was examined and part of the body. That is standard protocol.
0: So it's protocol to have everything returned, huh? So, but Nolan's was not. And his body was actually transferred without his brain and the internal neck structure, including his trachea. And I read where that's fairly common, as we said. But what were your thoughts when you heard the brain and the throat struggle?

0: structure had been retained.
1: So I preferentially don't want to get too much into the case, including my thoughts or commentary on what might or might not have happened.
0: Well, what do you think now, knowing that they were retained? Is that something odd, you think, that and why do you think they may have been what might the state need to retain the throat structure for?
1: So I'm not certain why things weren't retained. I will say in other scenarios I've seen, unfortunately errors do happen, and sometimes things that were meant to go with the body, maybe they were in a separate location, because typically when you take the brain out, so the brain is a very special organ, not only by its function, right? It governs our whole body, breathing, movement. It's also different when it comes to us and how we inspect the brain or examine it at autopsy. So ideally, the brain, when we take it out for our examinations, whether it's in the hospital, medical examiner's office, coroner's office, you actually submerge it in formalin to fix it so it's firmer, so you can get better sections to look at. And so that also means sometimes it's stored in a separate closet or room within an office. And that's because at autopsy, it's softer, so a little more toward the texture of gelatin than say your heart. And so what might have happened, perhaps it was accidentally just not picked up and put along with the other contents. But again, I would just be speculating without having any knowledge of what did or did not happen. But in other cases, I have seen, a body be released, whether that's to a funeral home, whether that's to another facility for a second autopsy, and accidentally things that should have been with the body just didn't make it, because typically the forensic pathologist or the doctor doing the autopsy is not the same person that's preparing the body. That's a whole different team that does that. And sometimes, very unfortunately, accidents happen. So I can't really speak beyond that. And then for the neck block, no idea. And so it is standard for any full autopsy examination at a medical examiner's office. We examine that body from head to toe, inside and out. And that does mean removing what we call the neck block or the larynx. So that upper airway, the trachea, all the contents of the neck, that is very standard. However, typically that should be returned with the body. And so why that didn't happen, I have no idea.
0: So okay, we can give them the benefit of the doubt. Maybe it was just in another location, but maybe it was intentional. What might they be looking for with the trachea, for example?
1: So the reason we examine that in every single case, whether we suspect foul play or not, right? Your neck is a vital structure. So your the entirety of your neck, what it connects your head, which includes your brain, to the rest of your body. It connects your upper airway, so we're breathing, to your lungs, so we can breathe and respirate. And so anything that hinders air exchange can cause death. So in this case, we're talking about a body, a person that was found in a body of water. And a body of water, whether that's an ocean, a lake, a pond, a bathtub, a jacuzzi, is potentially what we call a hostile environment, which means it can cause or contribute to death in the right or wrong circumstances, depending on how you want to look at that. And so in this context, right, do we see any injuries to the neck? If we're concerned about potential foul play, we always are going to look for evidence of perhaps strangulation, right? Or somebody choking someone externally. That's the colloquial term, not how we use choking. But also water, right? Is there water there? Was there an aspiration event? So was there food that should have been in the stomach that came up usually during vomiting or retching, and then inappropriately went down that airway and obstructed airflow? And that will clearly potentially cause death depending on the amount of food. So that we have to look at the neck, and that's the front. And then the back of the neck, that's where your vertebral column is. And I'm not sure how thorough the dissection was, but you would also look for evidence of hemorrhage, injury, blunt force trauma, which means a force and impact, something struck the neck or the neck struck something. Because again, if you get injury to that spinal cord that runs through your neck, whether you were in a body of water and I don't know, a tree branch hit it, or whether someone hit you, well, that can cause what? Paralysis. And then you would, be more likely to drown or become dead in that environment, or potentially, right? So deaths involving a body that is found in a body of water are potentially very complex cases, because you have to determine, was that individual alive before entering that water, right? Or were they dead before? Were they fine in that water? Did they have a natural event, say a heart attack, while just swimming, and die? And so there are a lot of things you have to rule out. Were they intoxicated? Did that contribute? Again, were they injured in some way and lost their capacity to stay afloat and breathing? So there's a lot to examine in these
0: So,
1: cases.
0: but so then Dr. Roger Mitchell, who's the rather highly regarded pathologist, who's the former chief medical examiner for DC, I might add, has requested to have those missing parts sent to him. And of course, it remains to be seen if Mississippi will accommodate his request. They are holding on to the results of their autopsy and forwarding them to the grand jury, but how do you think? So this is, would you say this has tremendously hampered Mitchell's ability to give a thorough autopsy without those parts? Because let's say, for example, if Nolan was choked or strangled without the throat structure, there would be no way of determining that, would there?
1: There could and there could not be. So sometimes it depends, if this is big F. In general, strangulation cases, you look at the neck externally and you do what's called a layered neck dissection. So you reflect every single structure on the front and the side of that neck and you look for injury. So you might be able to still see something externally, you might not. It's the big ifs. And so ideally, you would want, again, everything that's part of someone's body, so you can again examine everything with your own eyes. Otherwise, you cannot comment, right, on whether there was trauma or injury at a part of the body if you don't have that part of the body. So it's absolutely appropriate. Dr. Mitchell, who I know and respect, he is an excellent pathologist, and any pathologist would be requesting the same thing if they were doing their due diligence to have every single part of that body there so they can examine it and do their job.
0: So, I would think it would be a professional courtesy to send the missing organs over to the second pathologist. Would it not be?
1: Yes, yes.
0: So, if they refuse to send them, would that be unusual?
1: Yeah, so typically, though, the second autopsies I've done, I have not run into this issue. I've received, thankfully, the entirety of a human, so I can review it. But my expectation would be if I was doing a second autopsy and a certain structure tissue would is available, my expectation would be to receive it. And if I did not, I similarly would be, requesting it so I can complete my report and my examination.
0: So you mentioned something, Dr. Nicole, about the back of the neck. Now there is a pooling of blood at the back of Nolan's head, but Dr. Mitchell did not find any fractures of the skull. What might cause such a pooling of blood? Since there was no fracture, do we have to rule out somebody whacking the person in the back of the head or him falling?
1: Right. So the significance of, so we always assess for trauma, including head and neck trauma. So for blunt force, that would be in this case either that head striking a fixed object, whether that's a tree, a boat, or an object striking that head, whether that again is a tree limb or somebody else. We don't know, but we look for evidence that some engagement of force happened. And did that impact cause any changes to the head, neck, or skull or brain? And so the absence of a skull fracture means if, and the presence of pooling of blood. So the pooling of blood has indicated that a blood vessel or blood vessels burst for some reason. But without a corresponding underlying fracture, it's telling us that at least that impact wasn't terribly hard, right? And so, extreme example I'm going to provide here. Say someone, I don't know, attack someone with a hammer, right? We very much expect a skull fracture, multiple skull fractures. So we're saying at least whatever struck that head, whether that was, him accidentally swimming into an object or something intentionally striking his head, was not significant in and of itself to cause a skull fracture and significant head trauma.
0: So let's say, for example, someone had grabbed Nolan by the throat and was pounding his head against the floor or the wall. Might that cause that pool of blood?
1: Potentially, and again, I don't have a picture. I don't have, the dimensions of, the quantity and things like that. So all speculation, but that could be consistent.
0: So if you're just joining us, you're listening to Dr. Nicole Jackson, the assistant professor of pathology and the director of autopsy and after-death services for the University of Washington Medicine Hospitals. I see our program director, Katia Stitt, has joined us in the studio. So we're going to come back to Dr. Jackson in a moment, but if Katia is here, that means one thing. Our summer pledge drive is underway. Good morning,
2: Good
0: Katia.
2: morning, Verna. And I'm always here listening, even not during pledge drive, outside of pledge drive. We do want to actually start off by thanking. It's a very fascinating conversation you're having this morning. A great listen. This is what people have come to expect from What's at Stake. And of course, you being executive producer, the excellence always shines through. I want to let folks know we have only $320 to go for this hour. And the number you can call 800-222-9739, or you can go online to wpfwfm.org. We want to thank Nancy, who's gotten you started this morning, Verna. She
0: Well,
2: says
0: thank you, Nancy.
2: thanks for the great work you do for the Washington, D.C. area and the country. Absolutely, Nancy. I concur with that. I also want to take a moment to thank Sarah Bennett, who pledged the last hour out of Fairfax. Thank you so much, Sarah. Again, for What's at Stake, we have $320 to go. And the kind of interview and reporting you're hearing, the insight and the analysis that the guest is offering, this is what What's at Stake has been doing for over two decades, I think now, under Verna Avery Brown, one of our most esteemed journalists. And I know that you appreciate the show. Many of you are appointment listeners. So we ask you right now to support that which supports you. 800-222-9739, WPFWFM.org. The case of this young man, Nolan Wells, is on the minds and hearts of so many. And so many of us want to know the truth. And the way we get to that is asking the difficult questions, like Verna has been doing this morning. It is looking at the case from all angles. And Verna, you've been following this case. I know you've had other guests on to discuss it. And so we thank you for your reporting and your work. And we ask you, listeners, right now to please support that which supports you. 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We do this work because of you.
0: Yes,
2: We can
0: indeed.
2: never do it without you. 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
0: It costs $250,000 a month just to keep our station afloat. And we don't have corporate underwriters. We answer to you, our listeners, our community. And ironically, only 6 to 8% of our listeners actually donate. So if you're not already one of that part of that 6 to 8%, this is your opportunity to step up and make a donation. I was having lunch with one of our listeners last week, and she said, she tithes, she donates to the station on a regular basis, and she considers it to be her tithe, which I thought was interesting. So she has kind of like a spiritual connection, perhaps, with donating to the station. And it's, it makes a big difference to us. If you're in the position, I'm going to say this right now, if you are in the position to give big, $500 or $1,000, contribute it for the individuals that cannot do that. I see you there with that priceless artwork in your home, valuable collectibles from your traveling around the world. Get for the people living on the street corners or under the bridges or even in prison. I met a guy a couple of years
2: Behind the
0: ago
2: walls, that's right.
0: who said he had been listening to me while he was in prison for years. It sort of dated me, but I was still interesting to hear the story. And he was so brilliant that he discovered a legal path to his own freedom. He even lawyered himself off death row. Now, how many people do you know that do that? And so I went to his homecoming party when he was released, his actual coming home party, and I cried the entire time. So I'm asking you now, listener, give for those people who love the station but are not in a position to give right now. Hey, help make sure that we stay on the air. 202-588-9739 or 1-800-222-9739. You can even go to the website, wpfwfm.org. Fatia?
2: That's right. And we know that many hands make light work. So if we have right now two people pitching at the $20 a month level, which would be $240, we would exceed Verna's goal today. And we also understand that we want to get back to this conversation because it's important information. It's information that legacy media is not going to bring you. Independent media is more valuable now than ever. It is under fire and more valuable now than ever if you want the truth, if you want to hear the facts, if you want to hear from the people most directly impacted by any of the issues that we discuss, like this Nolan Wells case, for instance. The kind of reporting that Verna has been doing on this, we simply haven't heard it, except for here at Pacifica Radio in Washington, D.C., and specifically on what's at stake. So again, we ask you to step up. We ask you, as Verna so eloquently said, I'm pitching as well, but for to pledge for those who are unable to pledge right now. We talk about a lot about the human family, but if you've done well and you want to do good, you can do something good right now for the human family, for everyone, for everyone. For, as Verna mentioned, that person living under the bridge, that grandmother on a fixed income that has a terrestrial radio tuned to WPFW, doesn't move it and wants the information, but can't afford and loves WPFW and supports it, but simply can't afford to give financial support right now. 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That's all any of us can do. Do as much as we can do for our shared humanity. 800-222-9739, or you can go online to WPFWFM.org. $320 to go, Verna. I look forward to coming to you after your next segment and hopefully with some folks to thank.
0: Yes, indeed. And if you become a sustainer, as Katia said, just $20 a month, you probably barely miss that $20, but that would help us tremendously. Okay, I want to get back to our Dr. Nicole Jackson, who is patiently standing by. Welcome again, Dr. Jackson.
1: Thank you. Thank you for having me.
0: So, in the case of Nolan Wells, his body was discovered very close to the last place he was when he was alive. So, on the shore, and that struck me as a little odd. Have you examined drowned victims? Does the body usually drift, or is it? How does that work? What's that process?
1: So it can. There are a lot of variables that I think most of us probably don't have knowledge of. How deep was the water, proximity exactly to the shoreline, and then if we're talking about an environment where there are multiple boats, last seen alive, could he have gotten on a boat and then somehow made it back to the same general vicinity? I don't know. Our most reliable source of information, which we usually do not have in cases, is video surveillance. Second would be auditory surveillance, so something that is picked up. But it can be. It's not uncommon, but it's also not uncommon for a body to be found at a very remote from where it originally was last seen.
0: Okay, all right. So there are no gunshot wounds, stabbings, or broken limbs, but what about if someone, well, we did talk about that, someone was choking him, that would be consistent with or possible to, given what is known about his body. So one of your particular skills or expertise is working with autopsies where there are discrepancies in the findings, Dr. Jackson. How are those cases resolved? Do you go to a second or third autopsy discover, conducted?
1: Well, one of my interests, career interests, is more diagnostic discrepancies, which is a little different than this. So I work in a hospital setting right now. So that's more when a clinician thinks somebody died of cause A and we do the autopsy and we find it's a whole different cause, or something was detected on imaging by radiology before someone died, and when we get to autopsy, we find something different. So mine is the feedback loop to the hospital. Clinical care providers, or something that was misinterpreted, and we find something different at autopsy, so they can kind of change their clinical acumen.
0: I see. So, how important is the toxicology report to the final determination of the cause of death? For example, if it was somehow determined that Nolan had a high level of alcohol in his blood, there would be no way to dispute that since the brain was removed, which would reveal the contents of the stomach, or would there be?
1: So toxicology is important to nearly every case, not all cases. If we find somebody with 50 gunshot wounds, it really doesn't matter if they were intoxicated or not, right? We know those 50 gunshot wounds cause death. However, very important in cases, again, with bodies found in bodies of water, you always want to rule out something like drowning, right? And in a young, healthy person, you typically, who can swim, we don't think they should, just drown in kind of tranquil waters. Well, things that might contribute to a drowning or even cause a drowning, right, is somebody who's intoxicated, whether that's alcohol, whether that's another substance. Independently, since we have so many conflicting stories and where lack of clarity, were they intoxicated, unrelated to swimming or being in the water, and maybe had a fatal overdose, and then their body was, as we say, body dumped. People panic, throw it overboard, and so we need toxicology. However, our preferred source for toxicology is blood. So the blood, so the absence of the brain should not really affect toxicology testing. So we draw blood at autopsies. We send it to a tox lab and then they run the samples. We can also send, if there is no blood, we can send different organs. So pieces of the kidney, liver, those are very common. The brain, but you can work without a brain to determine tox levels. And standard is for most offices, they would not finalize that case until tox results were back. That's how important those levels are. Whether they're negative, whether something's present, and if it's present, how high or low are those values? All
0: So
1: incredibly
0: it's
1: important.
0: almost a month since the death of Nolan, and the toxicology report has still not come out. Is that unusual, or is that about how long it generally takes?
1: Very unfortunately, in America, because we do have a nationwide drug problem, which means all our toxicology labs, which, like a lot of places, are understaffed or overwhelmed with cases. It is not uncommon for tox results to take 1 to 3 to sometimes even longer, 6 plus months to come back, which is, if you can imagine, as a practicing pathologist, that's very frustrating. And we're not placing blame on anyone, except for maybe society and some of things going on a larger scale, but that is unfortunately not uncommon.
0: Okay. Dr. Nicole Jackson is a forensic pathologist and director of autopsy and after-death services for the University of Washington. She's a former medical examiner for Chicago and Seattle. Dr. Jackson, thank you so very much for being our guest this morning on What's at Stake.
1: Great. Thank you again for having me.
0: Nina Simone, I wish I knew.

0: Peace. This is your social justice calendar for the week of August 3rd, 2026. Wednesday, August 5th is PACA's and Malcolm X's grassroots movement first session of their Black August 2026 series under the theme The Revolutionary Potential of Black Youth. Every Wednesday in August, the first session is Youth Inherit the Revolution, a conversation with Jamal Joseph from 7 to 9 p.m. at the Black Workers and Wellness Center on 2500 Martin Luther King Jr. Avenue, Southeast D.C. More info and registration is on blackaugustdc2026.eventbrite.com. 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
1: And welcome back to What's at Stake. I'm Verna Avery Brown. Well, the case of the mysterious death of Nolan Wells is scheduled to go before a grand jury. And to the millions of Americans eager to find out how 18-year-old Nolan, a college football player in peak physical condition, just disappeared on the 4th of July and turned up unalived, as the kids say, on the shores of Horn Beach, that's good news. That's going to a grand jury. An anxious public is hoping someone will be held accountable for his death if it's determined to be foul play. But grand juries don't always yield a suspect or indicted, but even though the popular adage is that you can indict a ham sandwich, an indictment is not always guaranteed. Justin Hansford is an American professor of law and civil rights advocate and executive director of the Thurgood Marshall Civil Rights Center at Howard University School of Law. He's a Fulbright scholar who studied Nelson Mandela's legal career. He specializes in critical race theory, human rights, and law and social movements. Known for first into Geneva advocacy, reparations work, and leadership in the UN Permanent Forum on People of African Descent, he also co-authored the 7th edition of Race, Racism, and American Law, and he's a native Washingtonian. Good morning, Attorney Hansford. Welcome to What's at Stake.
2: Good morning. Happy to be here.
1: Well, I'm not going to ask you what school you went to.
2: Yeah, it should be clear. Yeah, the best HBCU out there, Howard University.
1: I was talking high school since you.
2: Oh, high school! Trying to get deep, in there. Yeah, I grew up in Silver Spring, Maryland, mostly. So I went to John F. Kennedy High School there, I graduated from Sherwood High School.
1: Okay, all right. So shout out to all those listeners that are listening from that area. So, Attorney Hansford, welcome. And given the racial dynamics in this case. Four guys leave out for a 4th of July outing, three whites, one black, and the black guy doesn't return with his friends, and 2 days later washes up on the shore of Horn Island. And this takes place in the state that ranks number one with more lynchings, black lynchings, than any other state in the U.S. history. Of course, that doesn't in any way mean that race was definitely a factor in his death, but describe how the grand jury process works and what you believe are the chances for justice to prevail.
2: Great. Well, the grand jury process, I actually became familiar with it because, like you said, I was living near Ferguson, Missouri, when Mike Brown was killed and murdered there in 2014. And As you know, there was a grand jury process there in Missouri where the district attorney, Bob McCullough, ran that process in a way that was very disturbing. And even though people say you can indict a ham sandwich, so to speak, it's also true that through the grand jury process, you can make it impossible to indict this ham sandwich as well, even someone where there's a smoking gun like Darren Wilson. So that grand jury process was manipulated through a number of tactics. Remember, a grand jury process is a collection of 12 to 15 people. They're not a jury that determines guilt or innocence. They determine whether or not there is probable cause to arrest and move forward with an indictment, only on serious charges, usually like felony charges. So that's the type of process that is done. It's similar to a trial, but usually it's the prosecutor presenting evidence, and it's just the goal is not to determine guilt or innocence again. It's just to see if there's enough there to bring the charges. And so that it can, I will say them is in Ferguson, it was a situation where, because the prosecutor has so much control, if you don't have trust in the prosecutor's fairness, they can bring a lot of information or not enough information. They can present the information in a way that is biased, and the grand jury really is often beholden to the prosecutor's skills in terms of determining whether or not to go forward with the charges.
1: A lot of power rests with the prosecutor. And in the case of Nolan Wells, the prosecutor would be from that part of Jackson County, I would assume. So is there a panel of judges or just one judge?
2: So this is in the grand jury process. There's a foreman, but again, it's not a judge that makes a decision. It is a grand jury that will vote, and they need in Mississippi, they need to have at least 12 yes votes, even though they may have up to 15 people present involved in the deliberation. And so it is a situation where the jury decides. It's not a judge that will decide, but they are,
1: Oh,
2: yeah, yep. So the
1: okay.
2: jury decides. So it's designed to be a process that democratizes the prosecution's use of its power to indict, so that there's a voice of the people involved with these serious charges. That's the idea behind it. But as I said earlier, the criticism has come because everyday citizens don't know the ins and outs of law enforcement that expertly, and a good DA has the skill to indicate to these grand juries through a word here, a word there, how they present evidence, that they should have one outcome or another. And most grand juries are pretty deferential to the prosecutors who are very powerful and very, very good at their job. So there was a lot of discussions after Ferguson's grand jury process that the process needed to be revisited and explored. But the thing is, in places like Mississippi, these are locally run grand juries. This is not a federal grand jury. If it was a murder charge, for example, coming from the state of Mississippi, it would be a state Mississippi grand jury. So another thing that's interesting here, there's not going to be a transcript. In the Missouri grand jury process, there was a very extensive transcript that was released that gave us ins and outs of what was said and what evidence was brought. And that's how we knew that, they were able to, bring Darren Wilson himself to come speak on his own behalf and all of these different things. From what I
1: But there
2: understand,
1: won't be a
2: there won't
1: transcript.
2: be. What I understand in Mississippi, they don't. It's confidential, and they don't keep transcripts. They don't have a court
1: Wow.
2: reporter to keep these transcripts, so we won't have that same level of access.
1: So it's a secret grand jury, basically. Well, when you speak about evidence, there's audio from the phone call that the young men made to the sea tow company when they discovered their boat was leaking and needed to be towed. The audio was professionally enhanced by a woman named Jeanette Brantley, and she discovered a very unsettling and, if you believe what many say they hear, a quite damning conversation taking place in the background. It's difficult to understand, but if you listen very carefully, you can make out some words. Brian, let's hear that audio. No. Okay, so the audio from the phone call that was made to the CETO company. Mm-hmm. Thank you, Brian. Brian's our engineer.
3: Hey, we're at the west tip of Horn, and our bilge pump stopped working. We're sinking. Can y'all please come? We have a membership.
4: What is this clip? I can't make it out at all.
1: So people are saying what they hear. Our voices saying, "Want me to cover him up? Is he dead? Nolan. Oh my God. Nolan didn't die. Get in the boat. Ah, shut the F up. Damn it, Bart." And then the dispatcher herself at the tow company says, "Who is breathing?" So play it once again, Brian. I want people to listen closely, see if you hear any such thing.
3: Hey, we're at the west tip of Horn, and our bilge pump stopped working. We're sinking. Can y'all please come? We have a membership.
1: Okay, so turning hands for it.
5: If I can wait, I might have to go in.
1: When there is controversial evidence such as this, who makes the call? Is that the almighty prosecutor again? What are the chances audio that's controversial such as this would be allowed to be heard by the grand jury?
2: That audio should be allowed to be heard, or audio. My understanding is that the state also had an engineer also look at this audio. And so in addition to the one done by the Black woman who did that editing, you know, God bless her, I think there's also going to be a Mississippi State engineer who will do that editing, and that type of evidence will certainly be there. The process is one where usually what we saw in the grand jury in Ferguson was the prosecutor has all the discretion, right? But usually they give more evidence as opposed to less evidence, because you know it's not a trial where they're going to be determining whether or not there's guilt or innocence. You're just trying to determine whether you meet the probable cause standard, which is a low standard. I mean, there's a lot of people who are arrested and charges are brought around the country that are dropped. So it doesn't necessarily mean that someone has to be proven guilty to have charges brought. So you would think that it's a standard that should be able to be met if there's a basic level of evidence. That's the probable cause standard.
1: Okay, so another thing, heretofore, none of the young men, all of whom lawyered up the same night that Nolan became missing, none of them have taken lie detector tests. Can the prosecutor require them to take lie detector tests? And yeah, I would think that would be standard procedure, but I could be wrong. You're the lawyer.
2: Well, one thing I can say is that what I did hear is that these young people are highly resourced. One of them has a parent who is a judge. It's likely that they have their own lawyers already. And
1: but will they participate in the grand jury? Those lawyers, will they be able to participate?
2: If indeed the DA decides to bring in those kids for questioning, or those people who are on a boat for questioning, then I'm sure the lawyer would want to be able to participate there at that same time. But that's, again, that's all that we don't know the answer to that. All this is happening in secrecy behind closed doors. But the fact that they have a judge who is involved and who has already, you know, tried to speak out and make a statement, it says that those parents are going to be involved, and they're going to use all the tools they can to protect their children.
1: Mm. So if that grand jury fails to indict any of the young men, what options do the family of Nolan Wells have? Can they appeal?
2: There's no appeal in a decision to not bring an indictment, because there's no case where they were found innocent to appeal. Historically, the idea was federal charges could be brought when state charges are not brought. I actually was a participant in the Supreme Court case about this back in 2019, I believe. But the idea behind having the ability for the federal government to come in and bring charges comes out of states like Mississippi throughout history that were not bringing charges against Ku Klux Klan members, and we're not bringing charges against people who were engaged in racial crimes, and the federal government has the ability to do that. But with this Department of Justice, that is really not the best group to be having to appeal to. But that's really their appeal essentially is to the federal government to come in and bring federal charges. There's no way you can appeal a non-indictment decision from a grand jury, as opposed to, say, if you lost a trial in a state court where there could be an appeal. Usually people who appeal are the people who are found guilty who want to appeal.
1: What are your thoughts? Are you optimistic that justice will prevail in this particular case, Attorney Hansford?
2: I'll be honest. I was not encouraged by the fact that there was a leak of this idea that Nolan Wells was drinking at the time, from, I believe that came from Mississippi state authorities. And that came out right after the audio was released to the public. So it seemed to me similar. Again, I all my frame of reference is the Mike Brown case, where in that Mike Brown case, people leaked that, oh, he was no angel. I don't know if you remember that whole discourse around mm-hmm. Mike Brown. You know, people mm-hmm. tried to paint this picture, which seemed to justify this idea that the person deserved it because of their actions. And I was very disturbed when I saw that leak. The fact that that leak happened at the time it did seemed like there was an effort to create the same type of narrative, like a pattern. So that made me skeptical, and I didn't like the sound of it. But I'm keeping my fingers crossed, because we don't know what's happening behind the scenes.
1: Mm. So to all the people that are sort of excited about the fact that there is going to be a grand jury, what would you say? Are there any words of caution, or what should we look for out of this grand jury, secret grand jury?
2: You're right. Well, it is a part of the process that is normal. It happens often in these types of cases. And so it is a good sign that there is a grand jury. So that means at least charges are being considered. And so that it is a good sign. So they should feel good that there is a grand jury, because the other option is there could be no grand jury and they could just be shrugging their shoulders. So there is a grand jury that's taking place, but certainly you're not out of the woods yet, because our experience has shown us that the way justice systems work in states across the country, especially the state of Mississippi, is not always going to turn out the way that we think it should. So we can keep our fingers crossed and be hopeful. And I hope people that are watching it, like myself, I'm definitely watching it and hoping that there are charges brought. But we really can't know at this stage how it's going to turn out.
1: But again, if there are no charges dropped, that's sort of the end of the matter. It's kind of like, oh, well, or there are no options for the family,
2: Well, the Department of Justice, like the federal Department of Justice is the next option. And so that is the question. So now it's not, this is not just directly Donald Trump per se. You should have we call them AUSA. So you should have a federal prosecutor in the state of Mississippi that would have the ability to explore federal charges. So that is something that, and, you know, they'd have to go through the process of, and with Ben Crump on the case, I'm sure they will make it very public, and they will ensure, they will insist that that federal prosecutor is held to task. And so there is more to the story in terms of law enforcement and also, you know, the legal system here in this case, if there are no charges brought. Yes, just from what we know in our history, again, I'm coming out of the Mike Brown case environment. It wasn't a situation even under the Obama government. We had a hard time getting charges brought that were useful against Darren Wilson. Now, that, in that case, he was a police officer. So there's a distinction here between the difficulty we've had historically in terms of bringing charges against police. Of course, we know our whole, you know, Black Lives Matter movement was talking about that. Versus here, you have something that is not involving police. So it'll be very interesting to see in that next step what sort of political discussions will be had around whether or not federal charges should be brought.
1: Okay. Justin Hansford, our homegrown talent, is American professor of law, civil rights advocate, and executive director of the Thurgood Marshall Civil Rights Center at Howard University School of Law, a Fulbright scholar who studied Nelson Mandela's legal career. He specializes in critical race theory, human rights, and law and social movements. Justin, thank you so much for joining us this morning on What's at Stake.
2: All right. Thanks for having me. Thanks for having me.
1: Yes, indeed. So welcome back, Katia Stitt, our program director.
4: Hey, Verna, that was an excellent interview with Justin. And I will say that audio was just riveting. That was my first time hearing the audio, and I was completely shocked and taken aback. Again, the way your guests unpacked the similarities regarding how, you know, the character assassination starts, in order to prepare for the possibility of no indictment, all of these things. There's a playbook almost. And so, again, this is the kind of reporting that really uncovers what is truly happening with cases like this. And it's the kind of reporting that you get from WPFW, but specifically from What's at Stake. Verna, you have been keeping us up to date with this horrific crime, and we will call it a crime. And we ask the listeners right now, I know you've been staying up with it and you've been listening to information on What's at Stake. So it is your turn to step up, to make that call that makes the difference. The number to call again, 800-222-9739. Very close now, $180 to go. We want to thank Elizabeth out of DC. Thank you so much.
1: Thank you, Elizabeth.
4: Our dear Victor Harris, who says he too ties in with What's at Stake. Keep up the good work. Also, a friend says, a great What's at Stake today. Thank you all so much. And again, you can go online to WPFWFM.org, or you can call 800-222-9739. I know Verna has to get out of here, but we have 5 minutes still to the top of the hour that you can make that call that makes the difference.
1: And, you know, Katia, I love doing the show. My dad, Richard Tyler, always wanted me to be a teacher. And I explained to him that in a way I am a teacher. I'm informing a really large classroom.
4: Right.
1: But we had a programmer on WPFW that was like a college professor. He's with the ancestors now, but he left a bit of brilliance with us. Ambrose Eiland Sr.
4: Yes.
1: Icon. His show, We Ourselves, was like a college course on the radio. He was a scholar. He presented a proposal to the White House Conference on Civil Rights that led to the passage of Kennedy-Javits Amendment on the Economic Opportunity Act. He authored several books. And, you know, he was once a contestant on the Amateur Hour, Ted Mack's The Amateur Hour.
4: Yes. So, Ambrose has, well, I was just going to say, just because I know we're down on time, Ambrose has given us so much, including leaving us the Pacifica Radio Archives series Never Again for White Men Only. We have created a digipack out of this. It is a downloadable gift, 8-part audio series by WPFW ancestor, longtime programmer Ambrose Eileen Sr. We Ourselves was the epic program who traces the history of slavery and the political, legal, and social impact on African Americans. And certainly what you've been talking about today falls into that category. It's a pledge of $100. So if we have two people doing that right now, you will exceed the Colburn. Again, we have
1: just two people. I'm sure if you're out there listening, you have that $100 to get this this divine piece of work left by Ambrose Lane. It examines how a racist, fascist structure of laws were put in place from the very beginning of America, laws designed to benefit the white male. We have a short clip. Let's listen to that clip now from Ambrose's piece.
6: Our intent was to clearly demonstrate that racism and fascism were initiated in this country by law, by this country's European invading immigrants who were escaping themselves from serfdom or near slavery in their own countries. They could get no land in their own countries, and they came here and stole the land from the indigenous people who were here. Last week we read from actual laws, statutes passed as early as the year 1690 in that area of what became the state of South Carolina. These laws had the unmistakable intent and effect of granting preferential treatment to white males and in several instances soul rights to those same persons. We showed how by law, and I will continue to use those two words, by law, it's important, whites were rewarded financially for informing on other whites. Those who were in charge created a whole informant class, which is
1: That was Reverend, actually, Ambrose Eileen Sr. You can get that whole pack, that 8-series pack, for a pledge of $100. And it's really worth it. We didn't get to hear that whole bit this morning, but if you get it, you can hear the whole series. That's going to do it for this week's edition of What's at Stake. Thank you to our guests, Dr. Nicole Jackson with the University of Washington in Seattle and Director of the Autopsy and Afterdeath Services, and Attorney Justin Hansford of Howard University and Executive Director of the Thurgood Marshall Center, Civil Rights Center. We had production assistance from Lona Elias and our engineer, Brian Bernard. And thank you for listening. Keep those donations coming. We need your help. Up next, Wake Up and Stay Woke with Dr. E. Faye Williams. I'm Verna Avery Brown. And remember, go out on a limb. That's where the fruit is.

0: Good morning and welcome to Wake Up and Spiegel. This has been quite a week that you have been witnessing. Things are going on all around the world and giving us pause to think about a lot of things that have been thrown at us from every direction. Now, the ongoing war we were promised to end on a very short time that is already a very long and very costly war, as well as a tragically deadly one for all of those children in the Iranian school, at least 18 American children, and I'm sorry, 18 American soldiers have been killed, and an untold number of injured military personnel. You know, war is never a time for celebration. It's my personal prayer that all of this unnecessary tragedy will end soon. But now back to WPFWFM 89.3. We have a couple of exciting guests on. We're going to be with them in just a few minutes. 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And, of course, we want to go now to our big guest. 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So, let's...
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0: Thank you, but I'm not in the loop today, but we have some more announcements that we'll be giving all of the information too. We're going to go right now to our special guest. The first one is my good friend, Dr. Franklin Malone. Are you there, Dr. Malone? I'm not seeing the pictures this morning for some reason. I hope you're hearing me. But where are you, Dr. Malone? Are you here?
2: Dr. Malone is
0: reporting
2: as ordered. 100.

0: Father's in the house.
1: All right, then. Well, we're going to charge the pew on just about what went on last Sunday. I know you were on last week just to tell us there would be an event, but we know that that event did occur. And I know that we were there just giving out all kinds of wonderful awards. So that means there are a lot of people who are interested in your organization and are trying to help to make this problem less of a problem for all of us. So let's get started on that. And so right ahead, Dr. Long, we're pleased to have, you're one of the most caring, hardworking brothers I know. You're always honoring others, but it's you that should be honored. So let me just say, you're going to be honored here on WPRW this morning. And take it away. You're president of and CEO of 100 Fathers, ordinary men doing extraordinary things. Take it away. Tell us about
0: it. Thank you, sister. First of all, I'm going to give honor to you for the work that you do. I read your book. I looked at your life. Sister, you are foundation of civil rights for the people. And we so respect your work. Thank you, Dr. Ife Williams. Everybody needs to get your book.
1: Now, thank you for that. But let's go out here with all these honors you did for others. And I do appreciate you saying that. I'm glad you just read my book. All my friends haven't read yet.
0: It's something to behold. Now, I am Dr. Franklin Malone. I am the godfather of the DMV. I started with a man named Marion Barry, Calvin Rolock, folk like that. Who fed into me to bring the fatherhood movement to life. On August the 2nd at Howard University, we did a program called the Restorers of the Covenant of Peace. A covenant is a promise made by God to God. Our promise as fathers is to bring peace to our families, to our community, to society. We wanted to recognize those people who walked that walk in honor of Ray Savoy, of the 100 Fathers, who has passed on to glory.
1: Tell us who Ray Savoy is. You know, Ray used to be on our program some years ago. He was a good fan. Tell them about Ray.
0: Ray was the head of our Council of Elders. We went to all the schools, Ballou, Phelps, Woodson, Anacostia, Friendship Collegiate, and talked to those young men and taught them fatherhood, manhood, integrity, and respect. That's what he brought to us. Also from the Langston Golf Course, we taught them how to play golf and to be respectful. Then there's Pierpoint Mobley. He was a member of our Council of Elders. He's gone on to glory.
1: And he was on our program shortly before he went to glory. Thank you. Go right ahead.
0: These are the people who fed into the 100 Fathers. They knew a lot of people got a lot of problems, but we haven't solved the problem because we haven't defined the problem. And then there was also Stephanie Perry, who was our COO of the 100 Fathers. These three, we had set up an award called the Restorers of the Covenant of Peace. Now, if you want to see the program, it was recorded live on Facebook. So there's no way you're going to miss this. But tonight, today, we wanted to honor Sister Nia 2X with her award.
1: Yes.
0: She was not available to receive it in person. And so while we did recognize the work of Dr. Ife Williams, we want to also recognize the president of the DC chapter of the National Action Network, Sister Nia 2X.
1: You know, sometimes when we think of these civil rights people, we often think of men running all of them, but Sister Neal, I know, is doing a great job with the Metropolitan D.C. National Answer Network. And she goes all over the place to help other people too. I know sometimes I call and she's down in Richmond or she's somewhere helping others that are perhaps out of her district, but she doesn't mind if help is needed. Sister Mia is there, and she has been my friend for a number of years. She's almost like you. When I call on her, she's ready to do whatever it is I need to have done. So thank you so much. And tell us about some of the other honorees, because I know you had many people who are interested in the lives of young people just as you are and are trying to make their lives better. So go right ahead.
0: Well, we recognize Ambrose Lane, who I heard on your radio show. Kenny Barnes, who's got 65 organizations following him. We recognize the dean of the Howard University's assistant dean, Dr. Robert Cosby.
1: He's going to be on in this next half hour. He's going to be on the program following you.
0: That's fantastic. Then we recognize Dr. Laverne Adam of that Anacostia Coordinating Council Transformers, who we work with. Then we still got to go up and get Molette Green, who's on this list. We haven't given her an award yet, but we're going to get her. And we plan to be up there, present her award. Then Dr. Stephanie Myers, our sisters of the, sisters of the Black Women for Positive Change.
1: Yes.
0: What's important about her is that she understands that Black men and Black women belong together. We must work side by side to get to the solution. Ain't no big I, little you. It's about us working together to bring the solution to the problem of our families and children. And so Black Women for Positive Change has been there. Then I'm at a place right now called MGM Roast Beef over in Northeast. We recognize Mr. Dan McMahon, the manager. Let me tell you what's important about them. When we go to these schools to talk to these young men, they feed them for us. They help us. They donate the lunch for that young man that can be taught about manhood, but he's just a little hungry. We feed him physically, spiritually, and socially.
1: And you know, Dr. Malone, I was looking at a whole big group of National Guard people, and those young people are usually very nice, but they were having kind of an argument with a young brother. And I just stood there and waited because I wanted to see what was going on. And the National Guard young people backed away, and the young man left and came right by me, and I spoke to him, because the only problem was he was hungry. He was hungry, and that's what he was trying to explain. Of course, the National Guard people had their job to do, and supposedly couldn't do that. But sometimes it's as simple as that a person may seem angry, but they may just be hungry because they don't have access to anything. So that's why your organization is so important, because you're always willing to take in these young people and help them find their way, find something to do. And I thank you for that.
0: It's our pleasure. We have resources, and sometimes they don't know where to go to get help. And that's why we're working on a better solution. And the problem in D.C. is not violence. Let me get y'all straight so we can solve this problem. The problem is fatherlessness. Because when you don't have a father in your life, you will be violent. You will act out. You will fail in school. So we are the surrogate fathers coming to give that love, that understanding, that direction, that purpose. This is our mission, to train a new generation of fathers to fill in the gap and bring change where change is due. And hopefully this year, with the new administration, with Robert White, if I knew mayor about to take board, they will understand fatherhood it's going to be good in the neighborhood.
1: Well, we'll be blessed to help them understand about your program. And that's one of the first ones I know that they should know and want to put resources into that program and all, because it's for our young people, and the young people are our future. You mentioned Dr. Stephanie Myers, too. When I have the chance, I work with her. I've known her for many years, from our old days in California. And she does just so much great work. I know that she's asking mayors and other important people in their communities to work with her on the week or the month of nonviolence in October. I know you know about that. And she's asking people to help with that. She just does so much work. I think she's kind of overworked, like you and me and many people who are doing things in the community. But we so appreciate you. So, Gloria, tell us about some of your other people who receive awards. Our community needs to know them and respect them.
0: Our next plan is to open up a Saturday Academy for the young men of D.C. that don't have a father. I'm going up to the National Cathedral and all the churches. I want to open up the Saturday Academy so that they can get mentored, so that they can receive fatherhood in their life and change their life. I also want to give a shout out to my fraternity brother, Mark Jackson, the new grand basilisk of the Omega Psi Phi Fraternity Incorporated. And I'm looking for the cues to step side by side with me, the one especially here in D.C. We're going to do some changing, some mentoring, and change the lives of these young men all over the city.
1: Well, you know, the Deltas are helping now. Dr. Myers and me and lots of other young women who do everything. When you call on us, we are there and ready to do whatever it is you're asking us to do. We just so appreciate you. And we appreciate your wife, because she came out and she gave us so much on Sunday. She worked so hard, I'm sure, to get all of that ready. When I left, there was still a banquet left over for people who were there and wanted to get something to eat. So tell her I said thank you. But I'm sure there are many other adults who worked with you. Also, you probably know Dr. Barbara Reynolds and others who... that's what we were trained to do. You're talking about Omegas, Deltas. People think we're just social organizations, but we do a lot of work in our communities wherever we are. And I appreciate the Omegas, because Dr. Myers and I are also working with some Omegas in Detroit and other places around the country. So we thank you for having your fraternity and letting people know that these people in these fraternities and sororities, I mean, that's our job. That's why we are made into the organization, to be of service to our community. Now, tell us a little bit about some of the people who help you with these young people, who closely help you with these young people.
0: That's the Divine Nine also. I can't leave out the Kappas and the Alphas and the AKAs. We are all working together for the betterment of our society. So we need everybody. Also, later on today, I'll be at Bread for the City to give Mr. Edward Tate his award for his organization, Cruz. These are the Muslims who go into the community, serve the fathers, the families, the food, and help our young men. I'm going over there today at 6:30 at Bread for the City and give them their respect and show up and show out, and bring that army through a collaboration so that we can make the streets safe in D.C.
1: All right. And right now, I want to talk about people who help us, who sustain us, who help us here at WPFW to raise the necessary funds to keep this program on the air and to bring you wonderful programs and information like Dr. Malone is now bringing you. Please, we always have special appreciation for our sustainers and you achieving to donate something every month. It can be a small amount. It doesn't have to be large. It can be $20. It might be $10. It might be more. We don't know, but we hope that you will support WPFW. Am I hearing someone?
2: Jewish race.
1: We are having a good...
0: I'm yes. Mister, I want to make a challenge before I go off to all fathers that's on this program right now. I'm going to make a $25 challenge.
2: It's probably all every father. If you want AI, that,
1: Excuse me, just a minute. We have some
2: I wanted to let you know that, yeah, I'm in the building. I'm in my office. I have a
1: is there any way that
2: radio
1: we can that person
2: show on? I have to do.
0: Dr. Cosby.
2: So I wanted to talk to Dr. Crew, and she is trying to find a parking space, but she'll be there. What I'm trying to do now is to
0: That's okay. What we're going to do is make a $25.
2: Yeah. As soon as she walks in. So if you I suspect it'll be like 10:30. If you can help her out, I appreciate it. I'll try and get over there as soon as I can.
1: All right, then. Well, let's go back
2: to I sent you the message.
0: It's okay,
2: so you know what was the issue.
0: Our challenge stayed.
2: Okay, so $25
0: challenge
2: for
0: every father that's on this line right now.
2: I'll be there as soon as I get there, probably about 11.
0: Thank you so much.
2: Thanks.
1: Okay, but don't go away. Because
0: I'm not.
1: I thank you for that pledge. And I mean, since I... I can't help but match your pledge, and I hope that some of my friends out there will match Dr. Namon's pledge of the $25. So I have to do the same. It's this program I enjoy doing. I enjoy bringing information to you and also working with Erica and Erica Walcott and Riva Barnes. They help us to get our program together. So we want to continue doing this. This is our special fundraising time right now, and we hope that you will call in and make your donation, at least match Dr. Malone, who works so hard in this community, make yours a match for his at least. 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But call 1-800-222-9739 and make your pledge. Or that's 1-800-222-9739. 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But don't forget, give us a call to make your donation today while we're on this program. 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
3: 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You can get a downloadable digital copy of Black August, Black Liberation, and the Ambrose Lane for White Men Only Digipack. 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And for a pledge of $100, you can get the Ambrose Lane Never Again for White Men Only Digipack, as well as $100 pledge, Black August, Black Liberation Digipack.
2: Oh, okay.
1: Okay, we're back, Dr. Long, we are with you.
0: Sister, we communicated with Dr. Cosby, and he, I'm going to ask him, he got to make a $100 donation.
1: He got a lot of time, didn't he?
0: He took my time, so he got. And I'm gonna put that challenge out there, but I'm also gonna give $100 donation from the 100 fathers to Wake Up and Stay Woke. That's what we're gonna do today. That's what we're gonna do today. Because if you're gonna talk it, you gotta walk it. Now, do I have time to give the fathers the Black family values before I get off.
1: Okay. Well, thank you so much.
0: Give me 3 minutes. Can I have 2 minutes?
1: Sure. We can do that. As a matter of fact, we've got exactly 2 minutes more we can do here, and you can stay on the other side also when Dr. Cosby comes on. Go right here.
0: Well, sister, here it is. Here's what we got to do. Exercise self-control. Be thrifty. Never ridicule our people. Keep your self-respect. Kindness. Be kind, fathers. Be kind in speech. Keep your health. That's important. Be reliant. A man is not a man unless he keeps his word. Develop independence and wisdom. Act according to what seems fair. Never fear being laughed at. Be brave. Always play fair. And always treat your opponents with courtesy. But most of all, keep God first in your life. Those are the Black family values for the new 21st century father in me. This is the 100 fathers, the ordinary men doing extraordinary things in D.C., Maryland, Virginia, nationwide, and around the world. Our website is www.100fathers.org. www.100fathers.org. And our program that Dr. Queen Williams was on is on Facebook Live. Go to our Facebook page and take a look at it. You will be amazed because God is amazing. So thank you, Queen. Thank you for this opportunity.
1: Okay, but don't go away because there's a lot more. Tell us the name of your organization again for those who might have come in a little bit late.
0: Thank you, sister.
1: Give us the name of your organization, speaker.
0: We are the 100 Fathers Incorporated, also known as the 100 Black Fathers. 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Our phone number, 771-201-7370. Call us. We're making a change. 2026, we're bringing the fix. Fatherhood.
1: All right.
0: Fatherhood is the answer.
1: All right. And thank you so much. But don't go away. It's time for the break, and we'll be right back.
0: Thank you, Queen.
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5: 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The programming will unpack the current situation on the ground, as well as the areas of music and culture, medicine, literacy, education, renewable energy, gender equality, LGBTQ plus rights, elder care, the Afro-Descendants Initiative, and more. It will also discuss Cuba's contemporary and historical significance within a Pan-African and Caribbean context and the historical cultural relationship between Cuba and the United States. That's Cuba Libre, honoring the Cuban people and commemorating the centennial birthday of El Comandante Fidel Castro on Thursday, August 13, from midnight to midnight on WPFW, building a better world, one broadcast at a time.
1: Welcome back to Wake Up and Single. For those of you who are just joining us, we have some interesting conversation going on here. And of course, this is our fundraising drive. And of course, you know, we do not get money from you know, and we don't. Those of us who work to bring these programs to you, we do this as a, you know, this love that we have for bringing wonderful people, wonderful information to you here at WPFW, the station for jazz and justice. Again, this is our fundraising time. And of course, Dr. My brother, Dr. Malone, has made a couple pledges here, and we hope that you can match him. And if you can't, whatever you can give, we appreciate it. We always have special appreciation for our sustainers, no matter how small it is. If you're giving every month, that lets us know what we've got to work with for sure, because it's coming in every month. All you have to do in order to make a pledge, I hope you will match Dr. Malone. But if you can't, whatever you give, we appreciate it. Just call in to donate 1-800-222-9739. Or you may call. We have other numbers, so hold on. If you don't remember hearing them before, you can also donate online at wpfwfm.org, wpfwfm.org. And, of course, as I said, you can call 202-588-9739, 202-588-9739. And Erica has some information that she wants to give you about some of the things that are offered you're getting.
3: Yes, and I also want to say we have a $100 contribution from pledge from a friend of DC. Thank you very much for that. And I'd like to say that Black August, Black Liberation, did your backpack downloadable CD from a $100 pledge. Also a Ambrose Lane, Never Again for White Men Only Digipack, also for a $100 pledge. And for a $150 pledge, you can get both the Black August, Black Liberation, and the Ambrose Lane for White Men Only Digipack downloadable digital copy. And these digipacks contain over 50 hours of content speaking to both Black August, George Jackson, and the Soledad Brothers, a part audio series with Ambrose Lane by WPFW ancestor, longtime programmer Ambrose I. Lane Sr., who traces the history of slavery and the political, legal, and social impact on African Americans. Once again, for your $100 pledge.
1: We have one $100 pledge. So we've got to really raise the goal. So I hope everyone is listening. I hope we will make whatever. If it's not $100, it's okay. Make it $2, make it $250, make it $10, whatever. We appreciate whatever you feel. We just want you to know that. And I told you how you can do it. We'll tell you again before we talk. We want to bring in our guest for this hour, and also we hope that Dr. Malone is still with us. He has so much to talk about, and I know that Dr. Cosby is interested in that organization too, and he was there on Sunday for this big event that Dr. Malone has been telling us about. Now, Dr. Malone, I'm going to give you first choice because Dr. Cosby took some of your time with whenever he was talking to you before he came on. So go right ahead and give us whatever closing remarks you would like to have. You're welcome to stay on. Of course, because you know about the work of Dr. Cosby.
0: Thank you, sister. I just want you to know Dr. Cosby was one of our award recipients, a visionary from Howard University, the Black Mecca. And his work brings intergenerational credibility to the movement for the people. And so that's why we're working with him. He brings the fathers, the mothers, the youth under one roof. That's what's got to happen. When you're divided, you get conquered. So I just want to say that. And I also want to say 100 Fathers will be opening a fatherhood and mentoring program, Saturday Academy. And I'm going to get back to you on that, give you a date, looking in September, where we get our young men, teach them to be a man by following a man. And I'm calling out to my fraternity in the Divine Nine to give us the funding so we can make this happen now.
1: Okay, then. Well, thank you so very much. And now we're going to welcome our next guest, who was an honoree on this past Sunday with 100 Fathers, Dr. Robert Cosby. Are you there?
0: Thank you, sister. Thank you.
2: I'm here.
1: I'm sorry, Dr. Cosby, are you there? I don't know what happened. So
2: I am here.
1: Oh, okay. Good morning. How are you this morning?
2: Good morning. I'm doing fine. Thank you. Thank you very much for inviting me. And
1: okay.
2: I've been, I guess, remiss if I didn't say thank you to Dr. Malone for his work with 100 Fathers. And yes, mm-hmm. you mentioned the program that took place this past Sunday, bringing attention to many of the fathers in the DMV who have done some, as he says, ordinary people doing extraordinary things. So it is my pleasure to be on your show and to be here with you. I understand that that I sadly was a intruder in the first part of the show.
1: No,
2: I didn't intend to do that. I thought I was getting ready and had everything set up beforehand. So that, and I got a phone call asking me to check on a couple of things. So I was doing some of my regular work here at the Howard University School of Social Work, where I serve as Assistant Dean for Administration. In addition to that work, I'm Director of the Multidisciplinary Gerontology Center here and do some teaching as well, as an Associate Professor.
1: Yeah, well, you see, that's what happens when you're such a busy person as me and Dr. Malone and some of our listeners, perhaps. You're always busy. You never lose a minute talking about something that is going on, something you need to be involved in. That's just how important all of you are. So we know we're going to have a chance to talk with you later and ask you a few questions so that we can help us out. I think Dr. Moon has agreed to stay with us since we used some of a little bit of his time. His program is so important, and I appreciate you for being involved in it, as the many people I met on this past Sunday. I appreciate them also. Erica, I don't know whether you have given us an update on the fundraising. Would you do that? Both the pledges and the ones that have actually given away.
3: Yes, right now we have a pledge from a friend. Our goal is $290, and if we can get you to at least pledge for $100 a downloadable digipack, which contains over 50 hours of content speaking to Black August, George Jackson, and the Soledad Brothers digipack, for a $100 pledge, and for a Ambrose Lane Never Again for White Men Only digipack, $100 a pledge. And if you'd like to get a combination of both for $150 pledge, you can get both a Black August, Black Liberation, and the Ambrose Lane for White Men Only digipack. And these are all downloadable digital copies of these programs, WPFW program. Again, we've got $190 to go. 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
1: Okay, thank you very much. 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So I'm looking forward to having you call 202-588-9739. That's 202-588-9739, and make your pledge. Follow Dr. Malone. He has done a great job of this year with me and Jimmy with WPFW and the Wake Up and Stay Up. I know many people wonder why our program is called Wake Up and Stay Woke with your new listeners. But you know that Dick Gregory was one of my great friends, and he said on the day that he ends the way, those were his last words that I heard him say. As people were arguing with one another, and it wasn't so instructed about what to do or constructive, he kind of yelled, "Wake up and stay woke. You're always arguing. You can't do anything. You're arguing all the time. You've got to wake up and stay woke." Which means, he would say you have to keep up with what the issues are. And so that's why this program is named in remembrance of the woman only Dick Gregory. And before you go, are you still there, Dr. Malone? I think maybe he has gone. Okay, let's go back to Dr. Padley. The rest of the time is yours. Now, I want to know a little bit. We do so much to make a difference. So let's look at a bit of what you do. Let's begin with, let's see, Assistant Dean of Administration. Tell us a little bit about your job. So if there's somebody out there who hopes to replace you one of these days, they don't know what you're doing.
2: Well, first, thank you, Dr. Williams. And I know that it's important to have great energy for your radio show. And I know that Dr. Malone sort of set me up in part, but I want to say that I am willing to provide $100 if I can get another person to at least give 50. That way we will have $150 to towards that $190 to make your pledge. I know the importance of radio and public radio. So we're going to make that happen. So I'm ready to give that $100 if somebody else can give 50. That's been a lot, but I'm ready to do that right now. So
1: they're smiling because guy to be shooting.
3: We like that. We like that.
2: Okay, great. Having said that, my job at the Howard University School of Social Work as Assistant Dean for Administration is doing a number of things. Helping to work with our website, helping all of the faculty and staff to work on IT-related issues, dealing with some budgeting and related types of issues for special programs, and helping people to do with all of those things. In addition, I manage the building here, Lindsay Hall at 601 Howard Place, Northwest, here in Washington on the Howard University main campus. And so it is a pleasure to do the work. It's sometimes difficult, sometimes easy, but it's nonetheless my job, and I do it with some pleasure, and I'm grateful for having employment. In addition to that, I believe in giving back to the community and in doing a number of things related to that. And in my role as a director for the Multidisciplinary Gerontology Center, I work with the people at the School of Social Work, in addition to doing a number of things with that. But before I talk about my work with directing the Gerontology Center, let me say a few things about the School of Social Work. We just have had this year celebrated this past year our 90th birthday, meaning that social work has been at Howard University for that period of time. We have been in our current location for over 30 years. We have had a long history of helping people in the community in a variety of areas. Our work at the School of Social Work started off as an undergraduate and graduate program, meaning people who are getting a bachelor's degree, a four-year degree, and those who are getting a master's degree or going on to work on a doctoral degree. We now have only graduate education that's done here. We have a very vibrant Masters of Social Work program that has both an online program as well as a on-campus program for people just trying to know quickly what that means. We call one the on-campus program the flagship program, and the people who are online, we call that the Starship program. One degree, two programs, they both require for the traditional folks 60 credits. Those are 3 hours per credit, and that you have to be able to have in the way of scholarship, I should say, in the way of teaching education that you participate in. There, because the pedagogy of social work is being in the community, we have what is called agency-based education, and people are able to work in the community at a variety of nonprofit organizations to help them both to learn what it means to do social work in those settings, whether it be with young persons, with youth, with returning citizens, with incarcerated persons, with people that are trying to survive in communities related to violence and violence prevention, mental health related issues. We deal with people from birth all the way through to death and social work. And so we think it is important to meet the client where they are, not where we'd like for them to be. And so a big part of what we do is listening and trying to understand, and then trying to help the client to recognize the strengths that they have and being able to work towards their not just their survival, but their ability to thrive.
1: Now, we have,
2: go ahead.
1: As a professor, do you teach a lot of young people or not? I hope you do, because you seem to care about them. So do you teach a lot of young people, and do you have an opportunity to converse with them about what's happening in the world? Sometimes, you know, we have a narrow picture of what's going on around us, and we don't get involved.
2: Great question. I work primarily with older persons. I'm a gerontologist by training, a person that works with older people and is in the field of aging. But I also work with grandparents raising grandkids. I do that as a community, some community work right now. And we work with a group at Plaza West over on 1035 4th Street Northwest. And these are grandparents who have dedicated their lives to helping to raise grandkids or people that they have custodial responsibilities for, and helping them to be able to survive. And so I have a great group of folks I've been working with. I run a support group for grandparents, facilitate that. And they do all of the heavy lifting, talking about things that are on their minds. And we try to help them with programs during the holidays and help them with tutoring and other types of issues. And in that way, I work with young people and with children. In addition to that, in the classroom, I teach mostly not on the youth or children side, but on the adult side and with older persons. I currently am teaching a doctoral course for PhD students, and the subject is the history and philosophy of social welfare, looking at the social welfare and its history, not just in the District of Columbia and in the DMV, but nationally, going back to 1619 and going forward from there. If you're familiar with Nicole Hannah Jones' work, we use one of her books, and trace some things forward and cover a whole lot of ground going all the way back through the 1960s up until the most recent things happening with the, I shouldn't say the most recent, but the things that happened at the insurrection at the U.S. Capitol. So we cover a lot with relates to social welfare.
1: Okay, now tell us a little bit about social work. Now, I know students are coming through Howard and other places now and probably deciding what they want to do. Is social work a good field for young people to think about today? And what is the main thing you would want them to work on?
2: It's an excellent field. It's one that is going to be very much more in need as we look at the baby boomers and folks that are getting older and will need help and assistance and all of those family issues that are associated not just with the older persons, but with the youth. I gave you sort of a rundown where we talk about how we work in the community. The School of Social Work here at Howard builds on what we call the six principles of the Black perspective.
1: And those six, and we're going to have you on to talk about that again, because I really wanted to ask you questions about the field of social work. So if you agree to come back again, I would sure appreciate it. And if you pledge to do that now, I'll hold you to it.
2: Okay, all right. So
1: Okay, don't
2: I'll
1: go
2: take
1: away
2: that
1: yet.
2: offer and be glad to talk with you again
1: Okay.
2: about the six principles. But it's a great field for people that are interested in learning how to work at the we call the macro level, looking at the micro level or direct practice level and the mezzo, all those people that are in between. It's a chance for people once they get an undergraduate degree, if they are at, have a degree in, say, human development, they can finish their degree in 1 year. If they don't have that degree, they can get their master's degree in 2 years typically. And that's considered full time, 2 years to get those 60 hours, 30 hours a year. And I think that that's a big issue. But we are we're very glad to welcome people that are willing to do the heavy lifting to get that degree. I can tell you, it's not that it's not going to be hard, because it likely will be some parts of it, but it will be rewarding and you'll be grateful for that opportunity because it'll set you up for many of the things you do for the rest of your life.
1: Oh, yes, and we'll talk if you know about that later. I'm sure it's a very interesting field. Well, I mean, it's time, Erica, for us to have a little summary of where we are. Are we at $200 in Fairviews? Is that correct?
3: We're at $100 right now with Dr. Cosby's, Mr. Cosby's pledge. We would be at $200, but I'm imploring our listeners out there
1: Now, just
3: to.
1: give us where are we? We're at
3: We're,
1: $200.
3: right now, we're at a $100 pledge so far, so we need at least $190 to make our
1: Let me see
3: goal.
1: if I can review. Initially, Dr. Malone did a pledge of 100, and Dr. Cosby, were you making a pledge? I thought you were.
2: I agreed to provide a $100 pledge, and would be willing to, as I
1: We can make our pledge. I don't know. Erica must be sleeping up there because I know I heard you.
3: said.
1: All right, let's go. So we are almost there. We hope that someone else will pledge before the program is over. We'll let our listeners hand in for the $90 as a sustainer. And if you don't get a pledge, but I'm hoping that someone else could help us. We don't get paid to do this, but we do give our pledges. So please call if you can pledge anything, $10, $20, whatever, do so. Call 1-800-222-9739. Or 202-588-9739. And of course, you can go to WPFW.org and you can make a pledge there. Just press donate when you get there. We appreciate you so much. So don't even have to give that money. I don't have it. And I have to go and find some if you don't know the pledge. If I make it today, we're only asking for a total of $290 to do. We thank those of you who have pledged and those of you who will pledge. Just let everybody know that it's still late up and stable. Thank you so much, Dr. Cosby. Thank all of you. Thank you, Brian. Have a blessed day.

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2: We are earning our retirement from ICE raids, from family separations, and most specifically today, our future retirement earns a profit from the surveillance, the kidnapping, and the genocide of the Palestinian people.
1: California teachers demand that their pension fund divest from Israeli bonds.
3: She was, from the very beginning, an ardent socialist. She believed that, you know, we needed to move to another economic system. And I loved her for that.
1: Felipe Luciano remembers Young Lords leader and Pacifica pioneer, Denise Oliver Velez, whose life united Black and Puerto Rican liberation struggles.
4: In the 20s, Harrison was, as I say in the book, once bitten, twice shy by the white left. Now that said, he very much is keen to work with Black communists in Harlem and actually convenes a meeting of them to see if they could help him make the Garvey movement more class consciousness.
1: Historian Brian Kuoba uncovers the life of Black Marxist Hubert Harrison and his fight against racism, capitalism, and war. From Pacifica Radio, this is Capitalism, Race, and Democracy, a collective effort by producers from Pacifica stations and affiliates across the U.S. I'm your host, Thomas O'Rourke. Greetings, WPFW listeners. We are

0: from Israeli government bonds. They say their retirement savings should not be invested in a government that violates human rights.
1: My name is Gabriel Kahn. I'm an 8th grade English teacher in East Oakland. I'm a Jew, and I'm here today as an executive board member of the Oakland Education Association, speaking on behalf of over 2,000 educators to insist that our pension divest from Israel bonds and Palantir. Repeat after me. Teachers won't retire as bomb and gun suppliers.
2: Teachers won't retire as bomb and gun suppliers.
1: Teachers won't retire as complicit genociders.
2: Teachers won't retire as complicit genociders.
1: Teachers won't retire as bomb and gun suppliers.
2: Teachers won't retire.
1: Teachers won't retire as complicit genociders.
2: Teachers won't retire as complicit genociders.
1: I myself am a second-generation CalSTRS member, and I remember being school-age when my mother taught me about her pension. And though nothing in this world is guaranteed, I have for a long time taken for granted that this retirement system exists to ensure that our teachers, including my mother and myself, are taken care of when we retire. Embarrassingly, I spent years uncritically grateful for my growing pension, ceding my agency, my power, and my moral clarity to the CalSTRS board and their financial analysis. I am outraged. I am outraged to learn that I and every California educator earns our retirement at the expense of the most marginalized and preyed upon members of our society. We are earning our retirement from ICE raids, from family separations, and most specifically today, our future retirement earns a profit from the surveillance, the kidnapping, and the genocide of the Palestinian people. Shame. And despite our efforts in Oakland to teach Palestine in our classrooms, Oakland teachers are forced to stand here with you today on the wrong side of history. And we cannot claim to stand on the right side until the CalSTRS board divests from Israel bonds and Palantir. And until then, we are forced, as are you, every teacher in California, to be complicit in racial segregation, search and seizure, eviction, mass surveillance, kidnapping, family separation, murder, torture, starvation, and genocide. Shame.
2: Shame.
1: Today, we demand CalSTRS divest from Israel bonds and Palantir because we reject a secure retirement that requires the genocide of the Palestinian people. CalSTRS is only symbolically invested in Israel bonds. It makes 6/1,000ths of 1% of its portfolio. If my retirement is $1,000, that's 6 cents. If your retirement is $1 million, it's $67, an Uber from San Francisco to Oakland on a Saturday. Shamefully, instead of divesting immediately from Israel bonds when the genocide escalated in 2023, CalSTRS bought more Israel bonds. Shame.
2: Shame!
1: Teachers won't retire as bomb and gun suppliers.
2: Teachers won't retire as bomb and gun suppliers.
1: Teachers won't retire as complicit genociders.
2: Teachers won't retire as complicit genociders.
1: We can easily afford to divest our future because it's symbolic. And the good news is the moral compass of our educators has effectively removed bad actors from our portfolio in the past, including South African apartheid. We cannot have our retirement paid from the blood and the eviction of the Palestinian people. Thank you very much. Free Palestine.
3: My name is Herman. I am a teacher and organizer with the East Bay Democratic Socialists of America. As a teacher, it used to be a source of pride to say that I can count on the dignity in retirement that comes with a pension, something which I believe all the workers of the world should be able to save for themselves, something which has been secured and survived the persistent threat of austerity and neoliberalism because of tireless organizing and labor militancy on the part of teachers and their supporters in the community. What a shock it was then to learn about where my retirement funds are being invested. Bonds issued from genocidal states, holdings and weapons manufacturers raining down death and destruction, providing capital to fossil fuel companies stealing natural resources and causing global climate change. My pride has been replaced with shame, my sense of security with anxiety and guilt. It would be appalling for any pension fund claiming to represent the interests of workers to maintain such a portfolio, but one representing teachers? How can we teach our students to lend a helping hand to others in need when the deployment of bombs targeting aid workers is funded in part by the very time we spend with them? How can we cultivate an environment of honesty in our classrooms when the value produced by this labor facilitates the murder of journalists trying to shine a light on the darkness of genocide? How can we urge our students to view the humanity in all children they interact with when the CalSTRS board's actions seem to draw distinctions between the humanity of children here and there in Palestine?

0: As I said, I come here as a teacher, but also a member of the Democratic Socialists of America, the East Bay chapter to be specific. Our organization has been in the public eye more than ever right now and growing. And this growth is in no small part due to the commitment we are making to Palestinian solidarity. Divest from Apartheid is one of our largest campaigns. And it's targeting everything from pension funds like CalSTRS to local cities and counties to take a broader view and not treat investment with cynicism and disregard for humanity. Although it is little solace in the face of genocide, I am certain many of us can attest to the fact that the tide on the question of Palestine has turned. While the facts of the occupation, apartheid, and genocide have always spoke to the righteousness of the Palestinian cause, the outrage is finally catching up. This should give the people in position to do right and effect positive change the will to do so, finally. So to the CalSTRS board, I say act now. I wish I could say act before it is too late, but that would be unfair to the countless lives that have already been lost. Divest from apartheid and genocide. Sever our ties to violence that you established without our consent. Because to care for teachers is to care for all children. Whether they face the threat of abduction from ICE or the IOF, or gun violence in their schools, or the unmistakable and ominous buzzing of a drone above their heads while they simply try to learn, play, and be children. Enough is enough. Free Palestine.
1: 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In the story of our resistance, you are the hero. 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I'm looking for 3, 4, 5 people to make a visionary investment of $120 today. That's just $10 a month to ensure our voices remain loud and undeniable. Please call 202-588-9739, 202-588-9739 now and invest in the future, yours and ours. Thank you for standing in solidarity with the frequency of freedom. Now on with capitalism, race, and democracy. You're listening to Pacifica's Capitalism, Race, and Democracy. I'm your host, Thomas O'Rourke. Next, we bring you part of WPFW host Fahima Seck's interview with Felipe Luciano, the Afro-Puerto Rican poet, journalist, and activist who co-founded The Last Poets and chaired the New York chapter of the Young Lords Party. Luciano reflects on the life of Denise Oliver Velez, who died on July 15th. Oliver Velez was an educator, writer, community organizer, and former leader of both the Young Lords and the Black Panther Party. She also helped found Pacifica Station WPFW in Washington, D.C., where she served as its first program director. Luciano and Seck discuss her legacy in the movements for Black liberation, Puerto Rican self-determination, and independent media.
2: We are going to have a discussion with Felipe Luciano, who is a poet, a journalist, an Emmy Award journalist, a radio host, and the co-founder of the Young Lords, as well as The Last Poet. Now, Denise Oliver Velez made her transition on last week, July 15th, and she was a professor, she was an activist, she was the editor at the daily blog, The Cause. But prior to that, she was also a member of the Young Lords. And I would be bereft if I didn't mention that she was a founding member of Pacifica Radio WPFW, our very first program director. And so I want to thank you, Felipe Luciano, for agreeing to speak with the Pacifica Radio audience here and to talk about your friend and your comrade, Denise Oliver Velez. 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
3: Well, thank you for inviting me. It's my pleasure.
2: Now, I want to start with how you initially met Sister Denise Oliver Velez.
3: It was 1967, I think. I had just come out of prison, and I was working with a woman named Miss Francis, who told me that she offered me a test. She wanted to see what my skills were, because HRU Act at that time was providing employment for young Black and Latino youngsters. And I was happy that I got the opportunity to do something, because I didn't know what to do with my life. Miss Francis sent me to Queens College, and there I met a person who was head of the SEEK program at Queens College. His name was Joel Mulholland. He was a wonderful man. He had contracted polio when he was very young, so he had a steel brace on his leg and walked with incredible pain, it seemed to me. And he told me, look, they had a program for ex-cons, and there were four positions that had been taken. There was one left, and he said, look, if you do this program and you do it well, I'll back you up. If you mess up, if you fail, I'll be on you like white on rice. So I joined the program, became part of Queens College SEEK, the SEEK program. And there I met a guy named Mickey Melendez. And he was there for a while, and then he switched to the University of Old Westbury. I don't know why he did it, but he left. And he told me one day, you got to come over to the campus because there are so many great minds there. And he mentioned Denise Oliver and David Paris, who was one of the other Young Lords, one of the Central Committee members. So I went there and fell immediately in love with the whole crowd. There was a professor there named Dr. Adelstein, I think his name was, or Adler, I'm not sure, who was wonderful, thought-provoking, made us never take things for granted. He was just wonderful. And Denise and I became friends. Little did I know that she was living in East Harlem, and she was going out with a guy named Ortiz, who at that time was a heroin addict. Her mind was so sharp. She was, first of all, let me tell you, she was a warrior. She was an intellectual. She was street and honest and absolutely beautiful. She had the bones and the face, the body of a model. She had an incredible ability to deal with the loveliness and the contradictions of Puerto Ricans without losing her Blackness. It helped that out of the five Central Committee members of the Young Lords, three of us were Black. And we started out with a group called the Sociedad de Admisu Campos. I don't think Denise was part of that. But Denise had the incredible ability to integrate herself with Puerto Rican politics, and she knew it thoroughly. I mean, she could talk to you about Admisu Campos, she could talk to you about Emeterio Betances, she could talk about the revolution that occurred in Puerto Rico in 1950, and she could also talk about Marcus Garvey and Frederick Douglass. She was an incredible intellectual. I was amazed to meet a woman who was as beautiful as she was. She wasn't arrogant about her beauty. You couldn't come to her with patronizing platitudes of how gorgeous you are. She didn't go for that. Speak to her straight, and she'd be with you straight. I really, really enjoyed her company. And I almost switched campuses, but I stayed there. I stayed in Queens College. I eventually left to form, to be with the Young Lords. So I met her there. It was a period of intense intellectual activity. Everyone was reading. And of course, Denise had read all of them. She had read Fanon. She had read Marcus Garvey. She had read all of them. And she saw that we had color problems, but that didn't bother her. But as Puerto Ricans had color problems because of the colonial status that we had. She dealt with everyone on a fair level. I'll never forget the arguments we used to have. She was on it. I'm going to miss it terribly. I miss it terribly now. That's how I met Denise Oliver, at the University of Old Westbury.
2: No, she was on a number of committees and held a number of prominent roles in the Young Lords. Can you tell me how she ended up joining the Young Lords and how did she get into taking on those positions? You did indicate that she was a very brilliant sister. But how did she end up becoming a member of the Young Lords and end up in those leadership roles?
3: Yes, we were all friends, close friends. And we depended on each other for support. She was the adhesive. She would correct us when she felt we were wrong, and she would admit when she felt she was wrong. She was raised in a fairly middle-class environment, black environment. She was black bourgeoisie. Her father was a professor, if I'm not mistaken. I don't know how she was able to endear herself to so many of us. So whatever we did as a group, David Perez, Juan Gonzalez, who was in Colombia at the time, Mickey Melendez, so many, she was able to form an alliance with all of us. And we never felt that, we never talked down or whatever, felt that as a woman that she was less capable of dealing with fighting because we were involved in physical conflict with the police or intellectual matters. She was just an incredible woman that way. A woman warrior is what I call her. And by the way, on the streets of East Harlem, she was known. The pimps knew her. The dope fiends knew her. She never cast judgment on anybody. The hustlers knew her. And, you know, the people on the street, the welfare mothers, the kids, the little kids running around. She knew them and she cared for them. Now, I know I'm describing someone who sounds almost unreal, but she was like that. You couldn't speak Spanish and talk nonsense because she understood Spanish. She didn't speak it that well, but she understood what you were saying. So you couldn't run any games on her. She was, from the very beginning, an ardent socialist. She believed that, you know, we needed to move to another economic system. And I loved her for that. Now, remember, we were talking about armed struggle. They were killing us on the streets in those days. And to be part of us meant that, you put your life on the line. It didn't seem to matter to her. I'll tell you later on about how she saved my life one day through the association with a guy she knew from the streets. But she was just an incredible person. There are no superlatives that can match the intensity of this woman.
2: Well, you know, you mentioned in terms of her class, her dad was a professor and also a Tuskegee Airman.
3: That I didn't know.
2: Of the black middle class. And that didn't become an impediment for her. She was amongst the people, as you indicated. And I know that she did a lot of social justice work.
3: She not only knew us, she knew people in the movie. She knew Stokely. She knew Rap Brown, who's very close to me. He was like my older brother. She knew everyone. Of course, we had taken a lot of the ideas that the Black Panthers had proposed and put them into action here in East Harlem. The free breakfast program, the clothing program, and of course, the ability to talk to people and get them to unify around issues. She was wonderful with that. She could organize on the streets. So she had a full deck when it came to that. What else can I say? I think I've described her.
2: So in terms, and you mentioned the Black Panther Party, she also was a member of the Black Panther Party. She did become a member of the Black Panther Party as well. And you indicated that the Young Lords, to a great extent, was inspired by the Black Panther Party, implementing some of their ideas. Now, again, you are a co-founder of the Young Lords in New York.
3: And I was also the first elected chairman. They had no chairman after that. I was the first and only chairman of the Young Lords Party. First the Young Lords organization, and then the Young Lords Party. It should be noted that we did not start the Young Lords. Chacha Jimenez and a group of Puerto Ricans in Chicago were the ones who started it. It evolved from a street gang into a political organization. It was Juan Gonzalez who suggested, after a while, under their tutelage, we decided we wanted to become a much more formal political party. and put out a paper regularly. And then we became the Homeless Party, and that's when I was elected, probably because I talked so damn much, I was elected chairman.
2: 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I am Fahima Sek.
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2: You're listening to Pacifica Radio. I am Fahima Sek, and my guest is Felipe Luciano, poet, Emmy Award journalist. He did a little acting, co-founder of the Young Lords and the Last Poets. And we're talking about Denise Oliver Velez, who made her transition on July 15th. And Denise Oliver Velez was a member of the Young Lords, the Black Panther Party, a professor, and a host of other things. She was a comrade, she was a revolutionary, and a sister. So Denise Oliver Velez was also a member of the Central Committee of the Young Lords, I understand. Now, exactly how did that come about? Because I understand she was the only woman to hold such a position. How did that come about?
3: I was demoted. I had broken one of the rules, cardinal rules of the Young Lords Party, which means you report regularly when you're out. I stayed out all night with Pablo Yoruba Guzman, and who's one of the other Black members of the Young Lords Party. And this woman who had invited us to her house had said, "Why don't you guys come over? We want to talk to you about having a concert at Randall's Island, or Boards Island." No, it was Randall's Island. So we went there. I was already married. I was married to Iris Morales, a beautiful, brilliant student at CCNY. We had gotten married. And she never wanted to join the Young Lords. She told me, "Look, be careful with that." But I did it. And we held these oaths to be sacred. We were almost Pentecostal with it. Long story short, this woman gives me a joint. And within three puffs, I knew something was in it that was not organic. And I found out later from one of the hustlers on the street that it was angel dust. Well, I was out of my mind, and I wanted to throw myself through the window. As it turns out, I told the woman who was there, "I don't know what's in this, but if I go through this window, I'm taking you with me." Her face changed colors three times, and I knew that she was a police informant at that point. Because I told her straight. So I didn't call, and they were worried about me. They thought something had happened to me. They had put a contract out on us, so they were very worried about me. And of course, when I went to the house, I lived on 81st, I think, or 82nd, and she was with my then wife, Iris. And I said everything. I said, "I slept with this woman. I think she's a police informant." Iris went crazy, and Denise was there. She was present. She saw it all. I did not, she hit me and all that stuff. I didn't hit her back. And I just, that was it. They demoted me. We had a big session. It's called Criticism, Self-Criticism Among Socialists. And I was demoted. I almost had a nervous breakdown. I had fought so hard for this group. And couldn't believe that they would just do this to me. There's no chance. Now, remember, we were fighting male chauvinism as well, which I didn't understand. I mean, we were men. We were supposed to be. This is how we were brought up. But Denise was one of the first to declare that the 10-point program that we had, in which I included revolutionary machismo, was wrong. There can be no revolutionary machismo. It is machismo, plain and simple. And she made that clear. So we had the sessions. I was demoted. I couldn't take it. I was destroyed. Had it not been for dear friends of mine who knew me before the Poets, before the Last Poets, and before the Young Lords, I probably would have lost my mind. I didn't talk to Denise during that period, but she was there. She was a steadying influence. And I left the party. I resigned. I resigned because I didn't like the fact that at that point, after we had taken the People's Church, after we had done everything we had done, that the leadership was not involving themselves in the fighting. I didn't want to send people to battle if I wasn't there. So I left. Denise never got on me about it. She never criticized me. She was even-tempered on that. But she stayed with the party, to her credit. She stayed there and became the first woman. There was no one who could do what she could do. I mean, she could talk, as I said before, she could talk to the street guys, the criminal elements, and she could talk to the ministers. She was wonderful that way. We took over the People's Church because we felt they were not providing space for a breakfast program. We had suggested to them that we do the cooking and that we clean up, and they said no. And I just thought that we all figured out, let's take it over. We bought the locks, the chains, we bought it, we took over the church. Some of the cadre that took over the church must be mentioned. Pai, Gabriel Torres, and a few other guys. Oh, wonderful, wonderful guys who took over the busted through the windows and did that. Very often we talk about the leadership. We don't talk about the cadre. The cadre were great. And I was pissed because I felt there was a lot of sleeping going on, sleeping with other comrades in the party. Why are they getting on me? Because I slept with this. I did sleep with them, by the way. I should make this clear. After I threatened this girl, I said, I don't know what is, I learned in therapy that I wanted to have power over her. So I took her. I didn't rape her. She was willing, but still, it was wrong. And of course, one of the ways they have of getting you, the government, if they're using people as informants, is to make you do things that you wouldn't ordinarily do. Long story short, Denise never criticized me. I was demoted. I couldn't take it. My ego, my whole self had been destroyed. And I went to a friend of mine, Peter Deschar, who was an artist, and slowly through art, through poetry, I began to build myself back up. But it was a very, and Victor Hernandez Cruz, who was one of the poets at that time, great poet, I was able to build myself up. Denise never, never condemned me. I mean, in the meetings we had, she said what she felt. You were wrong. You didn't call. She made it clear. She was a stickler to, let's be honest about what you did. But she never really condemned me as a person. I could always call her. I could always talk to her. After the Lords, she went into the Panthers. She had an insatiable desire for revolution and for service to her people. And I'll always admire her for that.
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1: This is Pacifica's Capitalism, Race, and Democracy. I'm Thomas O'Rourke. Hubert Harrison was a Caribbean-born labor organizer, writer, and socialist who became one of the leading Black radical thinkers of the early 20th century. He championed workers' rights, racial justice, and independent Black political action while opposing war and imperialism. In his new book, Hubert Harrison, Forbidden Genius of Black Radicalism, University of Memphis historian Brian Kuwoba examines Harrison's life, ideas, and lasting influence. He spoke with Pacifica's Steve Zeltzer.
5: So I'm going to give an overview of my book, talking about Harrison as a free thinker, as a socialist, Black internationalist, free lover, and then, of course, the inevitable question, which is Harrison's historical erasure, right? How is it that so few people have heard of Hubert Harrison? Harrison was born in 1883 in St. Croix, a Caribbean island which is now part of the U.S. Virgin Islands. He was born to plantation workers, a very humble background, had some training in the Anglican Church, becomes an orphan as a teenager, and moves to New York City right at the turn of the 19th into the 20th century. And this was part of a wave of migration from the Caribbean, you know, thousands, tens of thousands of migrants from places like Cuba and Haiti and St. Croix and Barbados and Jamaica are moving to the United States, seeking better life outcomes, better educational and job prospects, as immigrants tend to do. And they were shocked when they arrived in the United States because of the violent system of white supremacy we call Jim Crow segregation. The most shocking thing, perhaps, was lynching. That is the horrific method of white mobs murdering people, predominantly African-American men in this period, for which there was no analog in the Caribbean. And so many, many folks, including Harrison, were just really mind blown when they saw this horrific practice that was systemic and endemic in the early 20th century United States. One of the things Harrison's noticing about these white racist lynchers is that they're Christians. And so one of the things he begins to question is the church and Christianity. He writes a letter to his mentor, Miss Frances Reynolds Keyser, where he says, "I'm an agnostic," which simply means a man shall not say he knows or believes that which he has no scientific grounds for professing to know or believe. And in taking this step, Harrison was effectively joining what was then called the free thought movement. They were the sort of secular humanists, as we might call them today. They believed in a strict separation of church and state, that the church should not have special privileges from the state. And of course, this is a largely European and European American movement. And so Harrison's able to make some unique contributions as a Black freethinker, something that was quite rare in the early 1900s and 1910s. Now, this is the Gilded Age of the robber barons. You have to think back to, you know, the John D. Rockefellers and Vanderbilts and Carnegies and J.P. Morgans of the world who had monopolized entire industries in things like oil and railroads and steel and banking, respectively. And of course, they got rich by exploiting the labor of working people. Steel workers, for example, in the case of Andrew Carnegie, the steel magnate. Child labor was perfectly legal in this period. And then if we're talking about African-Americans, we have practices like convict leasing, for example, where companies would arrest Black folks on flimsy charges and lease them literally to companies to do work. And this leads to the rise of the Socialist Party, right? Because the inequality, the exploitation of labor helped to politicize and wake up working people. So you have figures like Eugene Debs, for example, famously, you know, the perennial presidential candidate of the Socialist Party says, "We demand the machinery of production in the name of the workers and the control of the society in the name of the people. We demand the abolition of capitalism and wage slavery and the surrender of the capitalist class." Now, the Socialist Party and figures like Debs, especially on the left of the party, were quite radical when it came to the economy, but also had some weaknesses in their race politics. So, for example, Debs famously said, "There is no Negro question outside the labor question," and the Socialist Party had nothing special to offer the Negro because, in his view, the class struggle is colorless. Now, in the Jim Crow era, this was a problematic position, but it remains one today. You know, sometimes people like to think of themselves as colorblind, which just disavows a massive system of oppression or one's relationship to it. And this is where Harrison comes in, because what he's going to do is make unique contributions as a Black socialist that people like Debs were not able to see as clearly. So for example, Harrison founds the Colored Socialist Club in Harlem. This is the first official Black-led party formation designed specifically to reach out to Black workers and organizers and recruit them into the party, speaking to their specific conditions and concerns, you know, about racism, disfranchisement, segregation, lynching, and all the rest of it. And then he writes at a theoretical level, writes the Socialism of the Negro series, for example, which is one of the first accounts by a Black socialist to systematically analyze race and class in U.S. history and to argue that, you know, racism was being used by the capitalist class to divide workers and prevent the kind of labor solidarity that could threaten the system. So how has Hubert Harrison been so thoroughly erased from popular memory? Most people in the world, including in the United States, have never heard of Hubert Henry Harrison. And so how has that been the case? To sum it up, basically, Harrison made all these criticisms of individuals and institutions who might otherwise have preserved his memory had he not criticized them, right? So the Socialist Party, for example, because Harrison was critical of the Socialist Party, they wrote him out of their history. We could say the same about the Garvey movement. Harrison was deeply influential on the rise of Garvey and Garveyism, but because Harrison became critical of Garvey's authoritarian behavior, Garvey's financial mismanagement, Garvey's dreams of a black empire over which the sun would never set, the Garvey movement writes Harrison out of their history. Same with the Harlem Renaissance. Harrison was critical of the Renaissance framework. He said the matter of a Negro literary Renaissance is like the snakes of Ireland. There isn't any. And what he meant was that people who are peddling this new quote-unquote Renaissance narrative were just demonstrating their ignorance about the rich tradition of black literary production going back to the 1800s, right? In figures like William Wells Brown and Paul Laurence Dunbar and Pauline Hopkins and Frances Ellen Watkins Harper and Charles Chestnut and so on and so forth. The idea being that white folks had come up to Harlem, discovered the Negro, and decided to pick a few artists that were palatable to white audiences that they could market for commercial purposes and called that a Renaissance. And so, therefore, the whole Renaissance framework wrote Harrison out of the history of Harlem as well.
6: The Communist Party was the most important party around the issue of fighting racism in the United States during the 30s. I know in the West Coast, the Marine Cooks and Stewarts, which was had strong communist leadership, stopped ships from sailing unless they were integrated. One of the reasons for the anti-communist witch hunts in the labor movement is that they were fighting against segregation, racism in the working class, which today is on the rise with an open fascist government. So, what was his relationship?
5: Harrison dies in 1927, which is to say, before the sort of heyday of anti-racism that the Communist Party develops in the 1930s, as you mentioned, right? I mean, there's the struggle to free the Scottsboro Boys, which the Communist Party leads. They create the Southern Tenant Farmers Union, which was organizing sharecroppers, both white and black, into the same union. They run James Ford as a presidential candidate in 1932 and 1936. They call for self-determination for the Black Belt, right? Basically, self-determination for African Americans in the South. So they do all these extraordinary things, the Communist Party in the 30s, not to mention the unemployed councils, right? Which were very much oftentimes black-led. People like Angela Herndon, who was jailed as a black communist for leading the struggle in Atlanta for unemployment relief. So there's this great work they do in the 30s, but Harrison dies in 1927. So he never he you know it's only at best it's a historical what if to imagine how Harrison might have related to the party in the 30s. But in the 20s, Harrison was, as I say in the book, once bitten, twice shy by the white left. That is, his negative experience in the Socialist Party colored his view of the communists as the Communist Party is emerging in the 20s, and I think he sees the Communist Party as a new iteration of an old kind of white leftism in the Socialist Party. Now, that said, he very much is keen to work with black communists in Harlem and actually convenes a meeting of them to see if they could help him make the Garvey movement more class consciousness. By 1920, Harrison has joined the Garvey movement, which he helped inspire, because Garvey taps him to edit the Negro World newspaper, which is essentially the premier newspaper of the African diaspora. Reaching into corners of the Caribbean and Africa and Central and South America, as well as throughout the United States. And so that's a very interesting kind of moment as well, because it speaks to the heterogeneity within the Garvey movement, right? That yes, you have the pro-capitalist and pro-black imperialist elements like Garvey himself, but you also have figures like Hubert Harrison, who are anti-capitalists and who are anti-imperialists and radical internationalists and willing to work with black communists and black Marxists to try to promote class consciousness within black nationalist formations like the Garvey movement. I think that one of the most lasting impacts that Harrison has in relation to communism or to the Communist Party at least is by, as I said earlier, influencing very heavily that first generation of black communists. Willieanna Burroughs, for example, one of those early black women communists, was good friends with Harrison, was actually Harrison's first love interest. And when he found out that she was already kind of engaged to his friend Charles Burroughs, He was actually happy for them because he knew both of them and didn't know that they were, you know, getting engaged and romantically connected. But when he learned that, he was happy for them. And Willyana actually ended up being a part of Harrison's marriage later on. So they stayed friends and they stayed in touch. And that's just one example of, you know, somebody who Harrison knew very, very personally and who he had influenced as part of his general influence on Harlem, particularly the Black radical tradition in Harlem. All those sort of early Black communists in Harlem who Mark Nason writes about so eloquently in his book on communists in Harlem were sort of descendants and political proteges of Hubert Harrison.
6: Today, with the fascist government, which wants to sanitize history, including with the Civil War, the removal of signage at national monuments, and censoring out the real history of the Black people, Black working class, there has been no major mobilization, and the Democrats are not calling, of course, for major mobilization against these attacks. What do you see as the political development of building a mass working class Black movement independent of the Democrats?
5: Yeah, I mean, you know, this is really an important question, and I think it ultimately goes back to what I said earlier about the kind of the way in which a certain brand of white leftism has been an Achilles heel. The Democratic Party has also been an Achilles heel of the left, but I think the race question has also been an Achilles heel. And I'll give a simple example of this. Couple of months back, actually about a year back now, shortly after the book came out, I wanted to get an interview with Jacobin magazine, which I'm sure you know, and your listeners and readers will, or you know, your audience will probably know as well. And so I contacted my friend Peter, who had written for them before and knew one or two editors there, and was like, hey, let's do a book interview and pitch it to Jacobin. And we're like, sure, okay. So we do that. We pitch them this thing. They're like, oh yeah, send us what you have. We sent them a draft. We had sort of written up this whole sort of written interview about the book, Peter interviewing me about the book. And we sent it to them, and they sent us back all these sort of changes and suggestions and feedback, which we incorporated to the best of our ability and then sent them a revised draft. And then we're waiting and waiting and waiting. And eventually we're like, what's up? They're not responding. We try to reach out to them. Eventually they get back to us and they say, this is a strong interview, but we're not going to run it because it doesn't jibe perfectly with our editorial line. Now that, I mean, just, I mean, it was great that they said it so openly, like they didn't make up some other reason not to run it. But what was so striking about it to me, apart from the, you know, disappointment and unprofessionalism of greenlighting a project, working with us on it, and then suddenly pulling the rug out from under us at the last minute, was it struck me that this is exactly the problem that Hubert Harrison was dealing with in the Socialist Party. Right? He's trying to get them to take Black workers more seriously, to take on board more Black organizers and so on. And they can't handle that. And so here we are over a century later, and certain white socialists still cannot handle Hubert Harrison because it doesn't jibe perfectly with the editorial line. And so it's like, well, if Black folks have been trying to say this to you for over a century, that we are the most essentially proletarian element, that we're more thoroughly exploited than other workers, right? You claim to stand for proletarian emancipation. How dare you not put the Black worker at the center of your project, both at a theoretical level in terms of how you understand capitalism and the relationship between race and class, but also at a practical level in terms of who you're organizing with, who you're organizing for, where your base building is taking place or not. You know, I think one of the questions that has come up, you know, when we're talking about today, politics today, is the DSA, right? The DSA is the sort of most significant, I guess you could say, descendant of the Socialist Party of Harrison's day. I mean, it's one of the few that's left, right, in terms of a viable and sort of dynamic socialist organization in the country. And shout out to DSA for winning, you know, all these offices, not just Mamdani in New York, but, you know, all these other DSA and sort of DSA aligned candidates that are winning. But again, there's a problem here because the history of social democracy is one of accommodation to not just capitalism, but also imperialism, right? I mean, we could talk about the betrayal of the Second International when it came to World War I, all these socialist parties claiming to be anti-war before World War I, and then World War I starts, and suddenly they're all lining up behind their respective ruling classes and voting for war credits, you know, and war funding in the governments that they're based in. We see this with Bernie Sanders. We see this with AOC when they support imperial policies, right, or when they support U.S. interventions, even though ostensibly they have sort of democratic socialist politics. I think the same problems we're still wrestling with, right? We need to distinguish between reform and revolution. Are we just making capitalism nicer and gentler? Are we just ameliorating the sort of most egregious effects of imperialism? Or are we trying to get rid of these things altogether, right? And that's connected to the question of Black liberation, because oftentimes when you have reformist politics in one area, you will have them in others, right? And the question of Black liberation is not just a question of reform, right? You can't just reform racism out of capitalism. You can't just reform the oppression, the specific oppression that people of African descent face. You can't just reform that away. It really requires transformation. It requires an uprooting of the system. You know, as I said in the interview for Jacobin, I think the thing that offended them most that I said was I basically said, because the question was like, what does Harrison have to teach us about race and class consciousness today? And I basically said that Harrison teaches us that any socialist or Marxist or class conscious project that does not place Black liberation at the center of its concerns will be dead on arrival to Black workers. And vice versa, any Black liberation project or Pan-Africanist program that does not place class consciousness at the center of its doings will ultimately not provide anything for Black workers either, because it'll just empower a neo-colonial elite. You'll have Black faces in high places, as we do in Africa and in the Caribbean, but the conditions for the masses will probably not be much different, right? And so this is the ultimate sort of paradox or challenge, let me say, which is we need Black liberation at the center of class politics, but we also need class politics at the center of Pan-African thinking and practice. And so it's a both and in that sense. And it's not just those. We also need a gender and sexuality analysis. We need, you know, an analysis about the climate. We need, like, there's a lot of other things that I think can go into this. But when it comes to race and class, I think we need to be much more humble and much more conscious of the history that we're coming out of and how we overcome that.
1: That was historian Brian Kuoba talking about the role of Black Marxist thinker and activist Hubert Harrison in the struggle against racism and imperialist war. He was speaking with Pacifica's Steve Zeltzer. 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I'm Thomas O'Rourke, a longtime listener member, former local station, and Pacifica National Board member, and current producer-reporter for both this national program, Capitalism, Race, and Democracy, and On the Ground with Esther Averam, produced here in Washington. 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Becoming a sustainer means you are choosing to invest in the WPFW and Pacifica Radio Network as a critical component of your information network. Here in Washington, decisions are made in the White House and the corridors of power in and around the Beltway that ripple across the world. WPFW and Pacifica Radio provide analysis that isn't filtered through official talking points or partisan shade. While for us at Capitalism, Race, and Democracy, every month is dedicated to telling the stories of Black, Brown, working class struggle, oppression, and liberation, during this Black August 2026, we specifically honor the traditions of international anti-capitalist struggle, from anti-apartheid struggles in Africa, Asia, and the Americas, to anti-war and anti-capitalist movements rooted in Black, Brown, and working class liberation. We need to raise $200 this hour and welcome three new sustainers. Sustaining WPFW protects independent journalism in the nation's capital. 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It ensures we can follow stories beyond the headlines. Some of the recent stories and issues we've covered at Capitalism, Race, and Democracy include the rise of reactionary and fascistic politics here in the U.S. and globally, the history of Black 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articulate and energize the common and disparate struggles to actualize and realize justice. Call 800-222-9739. 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Not charity, not a necessary evil, but instead an investment based on past and present performance that leads you to believe that the tremendous collective and volunteer efforts by programmers and curators, producers and reporters, musicologists and artists, engineers and technicians, that those efforts sustain WPFW's performance and role in your life and community. 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
7: 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The programming will unpack the current situation on the ground, as well as the areas of music and culture, medicine, literacy, education, renewable energy, gender equality, LGBTQ plus rights, elder care, the Afro-Descendants Initiative, and more. 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

0: Now somebody tell me where I can go cash in all this fame.
1: All right, all right, all right. Y'all heard it. Trying to cash in all this fame. Indeed, y'all know what time it is. Y'all know what day it is. Y'all listening to the Wednesday edition of Don't Forget the Blues. And y'all listening to me, Clarence the BMT, right here in the DMV on 89.3, doing what I do, and that's play the blues for you. That's what I came here to do. And if you here, then you came to listen. So thank you for your willingness to tune in and listen to some of this stuff that we call the blues. Y'all know it. I know you know it. We ain't in the middle of it. We just getting started with our summer players drive. And on this show today, the goal is to raise $445 and no cents. And sometimes that's what I have, no cents at all. But I got a cent for the blues. And I know that I'm going to reach that goal because y'all going to help me do it. $450. All right. We're gonna go ahead and go over the top with that. $445, y'all. Yeah, is a pledge goal that we need to make on this show. And we can do some mathematic equations or some arithmetic equations. It's all going to add up. We need to make that much. We need to not make that much. We need to get that amount of money in support. I'm going to call it love support, y'all, because I know y'all love the blues, and I know y'all love WPFW, and I sure hope that y'all love me enough to help me make this goal. How are we going to do it? You know, I'm just going to go ahead and get into it just like we do it right here. Y'all ready for some motivational music?

Yes, indeed. Yeah, that was Magic Slim and the Teardrops. You gotta pay. but it ain't no mistake that you tuned in to WPFW 89.3. That ain't no mistake. But you know you haven't made your contribution, your donation, your tax-deductible contribution to the station for this program. And I know you haven't because there's only one person that's made that contribution today so far that I can see. And I'm looking at this tally sheet, and I'm going to give a big shout out right now to Bald Head Mike. Thanks for being first up. You got first dibs on this here. Thank you so much. I'm looking at $410. I think that rounds about to about 100 people making a $41 donation. Or we can split it up all kinds of ways. But let me, you know, maybe the reason why y'all haven't paid, as Magic Slim said, nah, make your contributions. Let me tell you how to do it. This is how you do it. Y'all listen very carefully right now, because I'm going to tell you. 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Oh, man, my big old floppy lips just got in the way. let's see. 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And let me explain something to you. 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Yeah, we're in the middle. We are in our summer players drive. This is Clarence the Blues Man Turner, and I'm reaching out for your love pledge of support. Yeah, that's your love pledge of support. 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We've been here for, 49 years, inching slowly but surely. It ain't even slowly but surely. It's going quickly, y'all, to 50 years of WPFW on the air. And speaking of WPFW on the air, there is, if you make a contribution of $50, you can
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It's a 75-minute. I'm trying to read. I ain't too good at reading. No, I ain't too good at seeing it. Anyway, WPF goes on the air. WPFW goes on the air. For a pledge of $50, you can also ask for that MP3 and tune in to the first WPFW 89.3 broadcast. Oh, man. We're inching up there. We're looking at $360 to go. I'd like to thank Taylor T. I'll get back to all the stuff that Taylor says. But anyway, thank you so much. Thank you. Thank you. Thank you. I'm thanking you right now. All of you who have made your pledge of support, and to all of those who are going to make your pledge of support. And I'm going to tell you one more time before I get back into the music, y'all. And just so you know, all these modes of being able to having the ability to make your contribution to the station, you can do it on your trusty, handy, right in your hand right now, cell phone. 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And, you know, again, this, you know, that's the magnificent thing about technology right now. Y'all carrying around, and I know y'all do it because almost everybody on the planet has a cell phone now. And I know you have one. Yeah, I'm talking to you. Yep, you. Don't look around. I'm talking to you. Pick up your cell phone if you don't already have it in your hand and make your pledge of support. And do it because I'm asking you to. I'm not telling you to. I'm not making you do it. But I know you're going to do it because you love the station so much. And right now, the goal, again, is $310. So y'all using that cell phone. And that's from a friend. Let me get a close-up. Let me get a close-up of this. I can't. Oh, man. What's that, Baldhead Benny? All right. I'm trying to read it, y'all. My eyes are all blurred up because I'm emotional. Again, y'all listening to the voice of Clarence the BMT, that's me right here on 89.3. And I ain't going to delay. I've been talking a hole in your head, and I'm going to stop talking a hole in your head and go ahead and play some more music while y'all reach down deep in your pockets and get all shaken all up and making your pledge of support. It's all tax deductible, y'all. All tax deductible. Thank you so much. I'm thanking you right now.

0: Tom Elliott, and here's this week's Live Blues calendar. Wednesday, August 5th, Mike Westcott is at the 219 Restaurant, Alexandria, Virginia, at 9. Thursday, August 6th, Wolf's Blues Show and Sit-In Jam with Linwood Taylor is at the New Deal Cafe, Greenbelt, Maryland, at 6:30. And Pete Canaris and the High Flyers are at the Cat's Eye Pub, Fells Point, Baltimore, at 8. 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Steve Potter Band is at La Plata Town Hall, La Plata, Maryland, at 7. Linwood Taylor and Mike Westcott and Still Standing are at Hank Deedle's Tavern, Rockville, Maryland, at 9. And Lowercase Blues are at the Cat's Eye Pub, Fells Point, Baltimore, at 9:30. Sunday, August 9th, the Gail Herod Band is at Racer's Cafe, Parkville, Maryland, at 2. Steve Kramer and the Bluesicians are at the Cat's Eye Pub, Fells Point, Baltimore, at 4. And Wolf's Blues Show and Sit and Jam with Linwood Taylor is at JV's Restaurant, Falls Church, Virginia, at 8. Looking ahead to next Monday, August 10th, Vince Evans' Authentic Blues Band is at Westminster Church for the Blue Monday Blues Show, Southwest DC, at 6. And Wolf's Blues Show and Sit and Jam with Matt Kelly is at Hank Deedle's Tavern, Rockville, Maryland, at 7. If you'd like to add any shows to the Live Blues calendar, go to the website bluesandrootsmusic.com, select live shows from the main menu, and then choose Submit Event, and fill in the details. Now get out and enjoy some live blues.
1: Y'all heard it. Y'all heard it straight from Elliott. Y'all get out and get you some live blues, y'all. Support the blues. That's the best way to keep it alive. And look, I'm going to run down. If I don't sound like it, I am a super, super excited. Let me do it this way. I'm going to say it for you. Yeah! And y'all Westminster folks, y'all know where y'all heard that at. Anyway, we're going to run down the line, y'all, because I am super excited. Because I'm looking at the percentile column, and I'm looking at the gold being made plus some, and we're at 212% of that $445 gold, and it's all thanks to each and every one of you. Once again, I'm gonna run down the list. Thank you, Bald-Headed Mike. Thanks so much for your pledge and support. Taylor T, and yes, indeed, the time is now. The time is always now. And thank you so much for everybody making your pledge of support now. Thank you. You know, I love you. I love you. I love you. That's all I can say. And you all are showing not only me that you love me, but you love WPFW and the Wednesday edition of Don't Forget the Blues and everything that WPFW offer. Right here, you get it on that one station. Y'all, look, go to the website. It'll tell you everything about everything that WPFW has for you. I want to thank a friend and say thanks to, again, Bald-Head Benny. Thank another friend out in Springfield. Thank you so much. Thank you. I got to triple thank this friend in Springfield. Y'all know why. Well, I'm going to triple thank everybody because that's how much love I have for each and every one of you. Lisa also made a pledge of support. Thank you so much. Lucinda O says thanks on behalf of Reggie Right Eye and the Missing Pieces. Thanks. And y'all go ahead and check out Reggie Right Eye. And, you know, once you do, you won't be missing no pieces. That's for sure. Tony Jordan, thanks. On behalf of the Bob Gibson Band, thank you. Thank you so much. Love and appreciate you. And a friend in Annapolis, thank you so much for your pledge of support. I'm going to run it down again because obviously y'all heard the message, and that message was you could do everything on your phone, your trusted cell phone, make your pledge of support. So let me run it down to you again. Y'all can call 202-588-9739. Again, 202-588-9739. 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Oh, man, I'm looking at the time. It's almost time to go. Let me just go ahead. I might go into overtime just because. Now, I don't want to get ejected out the seat now. Y'all can go on Instagram, WPFWDC, or text to WPFWFM. 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Hey, look, I got to stop jaw-jacking and yip-yapping and all that stuff. I'll try to play some more music, get some more, squeeze some more in. Thank you so much for all your pledges of support. You're showing WPFW that y'all love us, and we love y'all too. So keep on keeping on paying your pledge of support. It's all tax deductible.

Yes, indeed. Yes, indeed. Yes, indeed. I want to thank each and every one of you. Each and every one of you for making your pledge of support, you know, helping me not only to reach the goal set before this hour, but also exceeding that goal. And, you know, I'm just sending out some real thanks. It's about that time, y'all, the time. The time is always now. Now is the time. Yesterday won't happen again, and we don't know what tomorrow's going to bring, so do it now. Pick up the phone, call the people that you love, tell them that you love them. You know, you can even do better than that. If you can, go see them. Spread the love, y'all. Share the love. And that's what I'm doing right here at WPFW. Each and every Wednesday when I show up here, I try to show out and show all the love. Sending out some love to each and every one of you. I hope you are receiving it. I hope you're receiving it. Share the love. Spread the love. That's what we need, y'all. Love is our most powerful emotion, and the more we use it, the stronger it gets. I'm telling you right now, I love you. I love you. I love you. Hey, look, you know, I did receive your text message. You know who I'm talking to, and I know you're listening. I suppose I called you last week. I'm going to give you a call so you can hear some of the things, if you want to, the things I think about and talk about. If you see me on the streets out there in the, you know, blues community, you're welcome to talk to me. I will listen. I will listen. Hey, look, y'all, I got to get out of here. Make room for the next program. I think it's Africa Now. I'm almost certain, y'all, with Moesa Matale. WPFW has everything you need, y'all. Just go online or go on the air. 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Clarence the Blues Man Turner, I'm telling you right now, I love you, I love you, I love you. Share the love, y'all. Spread the love.

hate to interrupt, but I want to give a shout out to Felix. Thank you so much. You got it. Out in Laurel. The DMV is in the house. What about Carolina, y'all? Carolina, tune in, y'all. You got to pay.

0: from across the nation and around the world. For Pacifica Headlines, I'm Jesse Lent. A funeral for a married couple and their two-year-old child killed in last week's U.S. airstrike on Iran's Keshem Island. Iran's chief negotiator and parliamentary speaker, Mohammad Bagher Ghalibaf, vowed the U.S. would, quote, pay the price for their deaths. Footage and reporting courtesy of Al Jazeera. President Donald Trump told Fox News his administration had, quote, very good discussions with Iran during all-day negotiations yesterday. There's been progress made in those talks, but not finality yet. We're hoping that will happen very shortly, Secretary of State Marco Rubio told reporters at the State Department yesterday, according to the BBC. Treasury Secretary Scott Bessent told CNBC that there was a, quote, chance we may have a deal today or tomorrow to open the strait and move towards a more normalized position in this conflict. According to the International Energy Agency, before the war, roughly 20 million barrels of oil and oil products moved through the Strait of Hormuz per day, making up roughly 20% to 25% of the world's global petroleum and seaborne oil trade. However, Iranian officials continue to deny that any talks between the U.S. and Iran are taking place. Iran's state broadcaster IRIB has quoted what the network called an informed source as saying ongoing talks between Iran and Oman over the management of the Strait of Hormuz, quote, have nothing to do with the United States. Israeli forces have opened fire in several areas today across the Gaza Strip, according to the Palestinian news agency Wafa. Heavy gunfire from Israeli military vehicles was reported around Ad-Dawa Street, northwest of the Nasserat refugee camp in central Gaza. Artillery shelling was also reported in the area. In the Barij refugee camp, also in central Gaza, gunfire and artillery shelling were reported, according to Al Jazeera. Israeli military vehicles were reported to have fired near the Tufa neighborhood in Gaza City. Artillery shelling was also reported in Khan Yunis in the Gaza Strip. The health ministry in Gaza says two Palestinians have been killed and one person wounded in Israeli attacks across the Strip over the latest 24-hour reporting period. According to the ministry, two other people died due to injuries they suffered in previous attacks. Since the U.S. brokered ceasefire between Israel and Palestine began back in October, 1,254 people have been killed and 4,121 wounded, according to Al Jazeera. At least 17 people were killed and dozens wounded in a Russian ballistic missile attack on the Ukrainian capital city of Kyiv and its suburbs before dawn this morning, Ukrainian officials report, as Moscow takes advantage of Kyiv's depleted air defenses. It was the third major attack on Kyiv in a week, according to the New York Times. Those are the latest Pacifica headlines. For the Pacifica Network, I'm Jesse Lent.
1: And from WPFW News in Washington, I'm Sue Goodwin with this updated news about yesterday's primary elections. It has been declared that Abdul El-Sayed narrowly won Michigan's high-profile Senate primary race. It was a razor-thin victory, with El-Sayed winning by about 1%, according to the most recent count. The race was described as having the potential to determine the future of the Democratic Party. El-Sayed is a progressive Democrat and ran on a ticket that endorsed Medicaid for all, rejected the influence of corporate money in politics, and criticized U.S. aid to Israel. And today, progressive Democrats already are speaking out on El-Sayed's victory and what it could mean for the future of Democratic politics. Adam Green, co-founder of the Progressive Change Campaign Committee, said in a statement, quote, Abdul's primary victory sends a signal to every other Democratic politician. From WPFW News in Washington, I'm Sue Goodwin.

Welcome to the show. I'm Weezer Montali. The music in the background is Cocaine by Louis Armstrong. And we play that remembering his birthday, which was on August 4th, and he would have turned 125 years old. First, I'd like to thank the listeners for supporting Don't Forget the Blues with Clarence the Blues Dan Turner today during our summer membership drive. 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

0: 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And go to the Donate Now button, scroll down to Africa Now to be in solidarity with Africa Now and WPFW today during our summer membership drive as we strive to reach the goal of $400. On October 4, exactly 2 months from now, Brazil has general elections. In a conversation yesterday with Dr. Janaína Oliveira, who is visiting the U.S. from Brazil, we explored the current political and socioeconomic issues in Brazil. Dr. Janaína Oliveira is a film curator, film scholar, and activist, and she's a professor at the Federal Institute of Rio de Janeiro and consultant for Just Films and founder of Black Cinema Itinerant Forum, also known by its Portuguese acronym FICIN, FICIN. Here is my conversation with Dr. Janaína Oliveira. Janaína Oliveira, welcome to the show.
1: Thank you. Thank you, Moita.
0: Yeah, and thank you for taking the time out of your busy schedule as you're visiting us in Washington, D.C. First of all, if you could just give us a broad context of the current situation in Brazil.
1: First of all, thank you for having me again. I think I was here in conversation with you some years ago.
0: More than 5 years ago.
1: More than 5 years.
0: Before COVID.
1: Before COVID, maybe 2017 or 2018. So the current situation in Brazil. So Lula is our actual president for the third time. He was back in power on 2022, after we had 4 years of left or right-wing government, and he came back after that. The president before him, he went to jail. He's in jail now, at home, but in jail, attempt of, you know, coup that he organized in January 8, 2023, and, you know, and many other things. And now, what's happening, that his son is gonna run representing him, let's say, for, you know, because it's election year this year in Brazil. So, and his son and other candidates, maybe center, left, right wing, are also running. So I'm just telling you this because I think it's important for people to understand that this third term that Lula is having, basically he is trying to recover for the damages that the previous 4 years made. So I think something that people here can identify, because when you have this kind of leaders, let's say, I don't know if leader is a proper word, but, you know, leader in the country, formally speaking. What happened in Brazil is that a lot of things that, you know, termed that all the advances that, because before, so just coming back, before Bolsonaro arrived in power, we had like two mandates of Lula, two of Dilma. She was impeached. That was a coup. And then Bolsonaro

0: arrived in power. That was 2018.
1: He was elected 2018. That's Bolsonaro.
0: And that's so during those, you know, almost 20 years of the Workers' Party in power, that was Lula and Dilma, we have like big global changes in terms of policies, education policies, health system policies. And we were not like perfect. Things were not like 100%, but there was a major change for poor people. We ended on, the population below the poverty line, for example, for years. And that came back during Bolsonaro. So there was a real change in terms of, you know, global education policies. People in Brazil, university, we have public universities. And also for private schools, we have public funding. So it's possible to have, you know, even if you want to a private grad school, you have money from the government to pay, and then you pay it back, but not in the same way or the same amount of money that people pay here. It's much more affordable. So it's really like a change last 20 years, who is able to access education, and we also have a public health system that works very well. But what happened during the 4 years that Bolsonaro was in power is that it's not that he canceled everything, but the machine stays a machine. So if you paralyze, if you stop some areas, or if you make them not work so well as they should, things start going wrong. So many aspects of our public national sphere start like not working. I'm emphasizing education and health, because I think were the main damages that he made through. So I'm saying that just for people to understand that in part we are not in a better place now in terms of our economy, but we are doing pretty much better than we were, because I think we're still recovering from the damages that we suffered between 2018 to 2022. And I think that's important to say, because I also for people here to, you know, hanging on there. It's hard and it's sometimes devastating, but there's hope. When it's over, the country will be able to recover.
1: Again, that's Janaína Oliveira. She is a film curator, a film scholar, an activist from Brazil. And she was just giving us the context of the current situation in Brazil. And as you mentioned, so that people who don't follow Brazil closely enough, the current president Lula was elected in 2022. Before that was Bolsonaro, who had been elected in 2018, and Dilma Rousseff was before that, right? Very young. And then before that was Lula as well.
0: Yeah,
1: and
0: she was impeached. That was a coup. That was impeached. And after that, proven that she was innocent.
1: Yeah.
0: So it was totally political, why she was, you know, took up the power.
1: That impeachment also set up Bolsonaro coming to power.
0: Yeah, that happened in 2016. So we had her vice president that was part of the, you know, co-organizers and on power, and that's what opened the way for Bolsonaro to arrive.
1: Mm-hmm. And as you said, that this is the Lula da Silva. Most people, we just say Lula.
0: Everybody only say Lula.
1: This is his third term, because he had two terms, and then this is the end. He's coming to the end of the third term this year. What have been some of the, you kind of described in passing some of the things that have impacted the country, the society in this third term, but if we can expand a bit more on some of the things that have impacted the society this time around?
0: I think after 4 very hard years of having that other person in power, I don't like much saying his name all the time. And first of all, it was, you know, felt so good again to not be ashamed by seeing, by having a president, you know, speaking publicly, participating in international events. And that's the first thing, because, you know, I think Lula is definitely one of the major statesmen ever in contemporary politics. And I'm not saying because I'm a supporter of him, I'm just saying because just look around of the politics we have now, how they behave, what they are into, how they position themselves when facing crucial situations in like international politics. And you see how Lula is always, great part of the time, first of all, at the right side. Second of all, saying the things that are needed to be said. That's the most important. So that was, you know, I don't know, it felt good again to be Brazilian, first of all. Secondly, thinking about, you know, the internal dynamics in terms of the politics and the economy, I think this is a recovering time. So things are not great because, you know, there wasn't a follow-up in terms of what things were doing, but we are back in terms of, you know, the policies, global policies of education, the health system is, you know, growing and expanding. In economy, it's better, way better. It's still hard for people in everyday life to feel it, you know, because economy has different levels. One thing is just like, you know, when things are, how we say, oh, we have a positive, you know, I don't know how to say in English, Produto Interno Bruto, you know, the
1: gross domestic product, or gross domestic GDP.
0: So we have it positive. Now it's growing, you know, inflation is under control. So, you know, this is running well. Banks are very satisfied, by the way. But, you know, still ordinary people still find, you know, that, you know, the food is still expensive. From time to time, people complain. And because there is, you know, this gap between how, you know, economics run and how your everyday life get impacted. But I think it's part of the process. It's not the worst scenario. It could be worse, but it's going. I would say that one of the main things, you know, that Lula is doing is really like how he's positioned himself as this world leader in very serious subject matters like the genocide in Palestine. He is, you know, he and Brazil, like, openly, like, you know, statement, like, against the war, against the genocide, you know, assuming that what's going on is a genocide. And he said that you can just, if you Google, you know, his position, like, and I'm not talking about now, 2 years after this is going ongoing process back then, since the first moment. And in terms of Latin America also, because what we're living now in Latin America is almost that we are going back to the 70s when you have different ways of dictatorships coming back on power in very like conservative way of conducting things. And also, I think Lula also is positioned in Brazil in a very, like, you know, we are the most solid democratic country, among many in the world, I think. It's funny because there was moments that we thought that our democracy was new and somehow...
1: Yeah, because the military was just there in the 80s. Yeah.
0: But as we can see now, we are hanging on in a very, solid way. Not only I'm talking not about the executive power, also about, the Supreme Court and everything. So clearly we are defending our constitution. We are defending our right to conduct internally our matters without international interference, and also somehow giving guidance or providing possible, inspiration for other countries to conduct their way. But also at the same time, the South America is going through this, tough moment, to say the least. Not in terms of the economical crisis some countries are in, but also how they are being, governed. So hopefully, we, as a country, Brazil, keep on, being this democratic place for, and also like kind of, a mirror, horizon for people, to inspire. But I think that's all has to do with how Lula position themselves and position the country, and clearly like saying no to all the attempts to, intervention, international intervention or boycott or, use the word you want for that. But yeah, so, and also like looking for South-South collaborations, strengthening the BRICS.
1: Again, that's Dr. Janaína Oliveira. She's a film creator and a film scholar and activist, and is professor at the Federal Institute of Rio de Janeiro, and is a consultant for Just Films, and founder of the Black Cinema Interantra Forum. I'm massacring that name. So. And again, you're listening to Africa Now on WPFW 89.3 FM, Washington, D.C., your Jazz and Justice station. We're looking at the situation in Brazil, the current political and socioeconomic issues in Brazil, putting them in context. And also joining me in the virtual studio is Katia Stitt, program director here at WPFW. Greetings, Katia.
2: Greetings, Muiza. Well, thank you so much for this important update on what is happening in Brazil. And we already have people responding, appreciating what you are doing today and what you and James Pope do every week in terms of production of such a fine program, Africa Now, keeping us up to date and on the pulse of what is happening, not only on the continent, but throughout the diaspora. We want to thank Charles Isabel. Thank you so much, Charles, for your generous pledge of support out of Kensington, Maryland. 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We have 38 minutes to do it, 800-222-9739, WPFWFM.org. I know that if you're like me, you're an appointment listener to Democracy Now, to Africa Now.
1: Oh, I guess, yeah, so I was, she was saying that they're appointed listener to Africa Now every Wednesdays here on WPFW. We just lost Katia. Hello?
2: What's happening on the continent since with Congo? You've done so much great work there. Sudan, the same. Today we're in Brazil. You really, Muiza, have helped to educate so many of us through this program. And so Audience, we ask you to give back right now. Again, $285. This is a light lift. If we have three of you all becoming sustaining members, because we know it's difficult right now, if three people become sustaining members at the $10 a month level, then we will have exceeded this goal for today. And we will support it not only WPFW, but one of many, many, many important programs on our air, critical programs on our air. So the number again, 202-588-9739 or 800-222-9739 or going online to WPFWFM. These are the ways to connect. And again, $285. We can do this together, folks. Please make that call or that click that makes the difference. You all have always come through so beautifully for Africa Now, and we ask you to do the same at this time. Mwiza?
1: Thank you. And I guess I just want to thank Charles and Isabel, who I know, my parents.
2: Oh, I want to thank you so much.
1: Thanks. So, and
2: always
1: I want to thank them. And
2: always supporting
1: yes.
2: WPFW.
1: Yes, they are. And I hope you can join them in supporting WPFW as they've done. I mean, so many people have supported the station since their founding, 1977. And that's made it easy for us to continue the work. This fund drive, we're honoring the first program director of PFW.
2: Yes.
1: So who
2: yes.
1: really opened up the airwaves and expanded what we should be doing in their tenure. So, I think I was here listening to Vaughn Martin, who was talking about how she was influential in his show.
2: Absolutely, how he came to PFW because of Denise. And also, excuse me, Mwiza, I just want to highlight, too, our theme, which is reimagining Black liberation through our shared humanity or our collective humanity. And if we see that happening all across, excuse me, all across the African diaspora right now. It's a very exciting time on the continent and throughout the diaspora. And whether you are of African descent or you are an ally working in these spaces around African liberation, so very important to have outlets like Africa Now who impart the information to us, who give us the education we need to move in a correct way as it pertains to the continent and the African diaspora. So again, the number to call, 800-222-9739. Join Charles, Baba Charles and Mama Isabel in supporting WPFW. $285 to go. Won't you be that person that ensures that Africa Now makes this goal today, or persons making this goal today? I know, Mwiza, you have much more. I'll just give the phone number one more time, 800-222-9739, or you can go online to WPFWFM.org. 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Mwiza?
1: Thank you, Katia. And we're going to go back to the conversation with Dr. Janaína Oliveira, looking at the current political and socioeconomic issues in Brazil.
0: You know, strengthening, you know, other commercial and political paths for the country. So, yeah, as I say, it's a hard moment, I think, for everybody, every country. We are dealing with this, you know, climate change that people are now realizing that is real, and it's going to be hard to undone what's going on. But still, for example, we had the best, you know, numbers in terms of, you know, ending, I don't know how to say that in English, desmatamento, you know, because through the years, the Bolsonaro moment, it was a hard moment for the forest because they
1: deforestation.
0: Deforestation. Mm-hmm. Thank you. So we are, you know, reducing those numbers. We are more effective in preventing, you know, the impacts of the climate change because with the dry season, there are like fires. So things are, you know, at least taken care of. Like the problems in Amazon with, you know, the miners, you know, attacking indigenous population. That was a serious crisis. It's still a very serious problem.
1: And also attacking, attacking activists. They were
0: attacking everyone. Yeah. Attacking even like the army. Mm-hmm. We needed to send the army there. How intense and serious was that problem. But still, there are challenges related to oil, to exploitation, you know, still that's like, you know, the contemporary issue since the 50s. And it's still going, not easy.
1: Yeah.
0: Not always in agreement with, you know, people that are critical for everything that's going on. Lula had to find a way to govern between, you know, the right wing, not even, it's more the center, and what the
1: Business community.
0: Business community thing. So yeah. It's not easy.
1: And I wanted to interject about some what you were talking about, what is happening now in South America, but also as it connects to Brazil, so that people have an understanding of the Bolsonaro factor, because he's not removed from that in the sense that he was a military man as well, right? So, and that's also some of the things that are taking place within the rest of the continent in South America, where you have had the people trying to go back to the days of when you had the right-wing military, for instance, like in Argentina and other places where the right-wing military was very much controlling the system. And in Brazil, too, since the 60s up until the 80s when they knew the democracy.
0: Yeah, I think it's more like not only... Bolsonaro, he was not a general. He was really like not in the
1: high up.
0: He was not a higher. He was not a colonel or anything like that. But he aspires to be, but he has always this kind of, you know, inclination to be a dictator or to appreciate those moments. He's part of a group that somehow denies calling those periods dictatorship. Anyway, but what I see, just to say that he was, you know, army person per se. He was, you know, away for army like for a long time. He was a politician that has somehow an army background and this aspiration, this, you know, to... also has to say that all the generals that were planning the coup with him are also in jail. So they represent, that's also a thing about coup. You have sometimes the idea that's, you know, a major thing. We say the army, that the whole, you know, institutionally, you know, the army is pro-dictatorship. That's not true. And that's be proven. I'm just saying that because, you know, that was a part of this, you know, supporters that were, you know, they were his ministers, you know, so they were part of the government. They were the one planning, but they had a kind of support, but not like, you know, a major
1: widespread
0: support.
1: Yeah, not widespread.
0: Because sometimes you have the feeling that, oh, so every military man, he's up, you know, against democracy. No, I want to believe that you have people like in arms that they are there to exercise what they are there for. It's the maintenance of the constitutional order. Mm-hmm. I trust that. Mm-hmm. I have to trust, and I hope. Anyway, just to say that he was not manipulating the army. He would like to, but that was not the reality. And I'm, you know, and all of them now in jail or facing trial. Mm-hmm. You know,
1: it's interesting because while he's in jail, I mean, he was taking the playbook from what happened here, the attempted coup, the you know, when they went and attacked the National Assembly, was it the National Assembly, the palace as well, yeah, in 2023, January, soon after the Lula was elected, yeah, was inaugurated. Here we have a different
0: outcome.
1: Yes, outcome.
0: Whereas in Britain, everybody's in jail.
1: Yeah.
0: Everybody's in jail. Yeah. Like ordinary people, you know, that were like following him without reflection, what it does mean to get in, you know, the Supreme Court room and pee and break everything and break, like, you know, from the chair to the table, to cut documents, whatever, to, you know, burn historical paintings, you know, people that were just following, like, you know, I don't know, irrationally, they're in jail.
1: Yeah.
0: And that can be like, you know, a former police officer, but also like, old, middle-class woman, housekeeping, that was there. She's in jail too. You know, that's that. I think this is important because that connects what I was saying about how our institutions have been proven to be solid.
1: Mm-hmm. And also, you think that has helped in people believing in the institutions, that you can have an election.
0: Yeah.
1: And
0: we have the best election system in the world. You know, it's modern, it's, you know, everything is digital, it's fast, it's like you cannot break it, you cannot hack it. It's everybody in the world knows that. You know, they try to say, no, it's not, it's fragile. No, it's not. And now it's not me, Janaína, saying. It's all international and national organizations. It's not something, it's not online. It's not a system that you can, you know, it's not. It's safe. And it's the best one in the world. And they try to say, oh, no, let's go back to the, you know, manual, whatever, written bullet. No, that's not. First of all, this is not happening. Second of all, everything that they say is not true. So they operate in a kind of parallel reality, I'll say, that they think they can say whatever and that will change things. But that's also another thing that be proven wrong, you know, that I know that, you know, social medias and this online world has also proven to be damaging for this politics, political dimensions. But at the same time, people learn. And of course, there are people that are following, like there was in a cult with no criticism, but there are a lot of people that also like kind of awaken, like, wait, first of all, life is better. Second of all, people became aware of the reality. For example, how many lives we lost during COVID just because, you know, the Brazilian governor at the time was not doing anything because he didn't...
1: That was Bolsonaro who was president.
0: He didn't trust science. He think vaccines were not effective. He laughed when people died, saying that was a flu. He refused to be vaccinated, but also he fraud his own vaccine card to be, to that, you know. That's just it. Anyway, I'm just saying, so people now realize how many people die, how, you know, in vain, for example, how that could be avoided. Of course, people were dying, but there was at some point, we took a long time to get vaccines in Brazil circulating. And that was, you know, his call.
1: And that was also a big shame because Brazil makes a lot of medicines, and they have the facilities to do that.
0: That's the problem with this kind of world we're living. So I was saying that's the world we're living in, you know, when people, someone comes and start spread things on the internet that, you know, vaccines, medicines are not worthy. That if you take a vaccine, you're going to become a crocodile or something. And that's not a joke. That was actually happening. And actually, like he said that, you know. And at the end, people that are like being like brainwashed by those massive, you know, fake news spread around, they start like acting like this, taking whatever medicines, you know, instead of taking vaccine, you know, vaccines that medicines for worms instead of taking, you know, the proper vaccine. So yeah, that happened a lot, but the result is people start getting sick and people die, and disease that were like overestimated are coming back because people are not getting even the regular vaccines when you're a baby and you must have like those vaccines.
1: So this sounds very familiar.
0: Yeah, you know what I mean? But still the damages, what I see is just people waking up for this nightmare and understanding that, no, this is not true. You know, we have an amazing public health system. It's amazing. In Brazil, if you got sick, you go to a public, you know, health center and you get treated. If you had cancer, you have gonna have the best treatment in the country. It's not given by private hospitals, it's public. So if you got, you know, there's a serious, like, heart condition, whatever, you go, oh, it takes time. Sometimes, depending on the city, situation is not a perfect. Sometimes you have to wait. We do have problems, but it does work. So it's a big difference to have problem and to have adapt at the end, because you have to, you know, you cut your finger and you come out with your with stitches and that. No, that's not happening in Brazil. So even it was hard, but still now I think we are back. The system is back, it's working, and hopefully they keep on working because it's proven that a minimum state is good only for businessmen. You know, people need not like, a state that takes care of everything in life, but we need the state to be there. Up at the very end, we all pay taxes. And that's why we pay taxes, you know, also to have instance of your life that, you know, state is present and taking care of things that need to be taken, like health system, education system, quality of, you know, of your life in general, like in terms of, you know, the urban dimensions. Also, you know, violence, there's still a big issue, I think.

0: And we have only $35 to go. We're so close to the goal right now. We have some folks to thank. Muiza, excuse me, we want to thank Mama Latrell. She thanks you for what you are doing. This is so very, very needed, she says. We also want to thank Abigail out of Brentwood, Maryland. Thank you so much, Abigail. And she says, I learned so much from this show, Africa Now. It's a type of media we need to be informed members of the world community. Thank you so much, Abby. You're so very right. We are members of that global community. And we also want to thank Friend. And the friend says, thank you, Muiza. Very appreciative of you and your guests. Thanks for this update on Brazil. And we say the same, Muiza, to you and James Polk. Thank you for this update on Brazil. $35 to go and 17 minutes to do it. We can do it together. Again, the number 202-588-9739. 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Muiza?
1: Thank you. Sorry, I got disconnected there for a second.
0: That's okay. I was like, he's going to be there. I'm going to have faith. I'm going to stand on faith.
1: And then also with me is James Pope was on the other line.
2: Greetings, everybody. How's everybody?
0: Greetings.
1: So I don't know if you had a chance to chime in at all. As we're looking at Brazil, it's going to be exactly a month from yesterday. 2 months from yesterday when the elections will take place in Brazil.
2: No, I mean, Muiza, a lot of times when I'm listening to the programs, and of course we do the programs and we think about these, on a weekly basis, but, I still learn too. So there are so many different things I get caught, kind of captured in listening to our own program a lot. But I don't have anything specifically to add, but just to continue and to ask our listeners to continue to support and sustain, because of course we know the current conditions. We know what's happening. We know what the potentialities are, and not being able to have access to this type of, radio or podcast or however you're actually digesting the program. But no, we just encourage you to use all of the different devices that you and also opportunities to contribute to Africa Now. And of course, WPFW as being an important institution.
1: And again, the number to call is 1-800-222-9739. That's 800-222-9739. Or go to the Donate Now button and scroll down to Africa Now to make your pledge. We need sustainer members for the work that PFW does. So all we need is one sustainer member for maybe $10 a month, and we would have made our goal. So we just have $35 to go. So I know we can do it within the next 10 minutes. We're just going to play a little portion of the rest of the conversation with Dr. Janaína Oliveira, who was in town speaking to us about the current political and socioeconomic issues in Brazil.
3: And also even that in terms of, for example, Brazil has, the highest rates in feminicide, so crimes committed against women. Still, this became a public policy, that it's facing by the state openly. It's not that, that conservatives saying that, if a couple is fighting, you don't intervene. No. It's now you have people, you have advertised, you have a kind of educational approach of it, because new generations also are, manhood. I don't know. Men, men have to stop and think about themselves, because they are going a very bad path. So these things, men have been red pills, whatever, saying about women, that, these things that go on the internet. And also the problem is just it's not only grown men, it's getting, I don't know how here, but in Brazil you see teenagers, replicating those, negative models of how to relate to women, to gender in general. So what we have, on the other hand, is the state positioning, you know, and doing campaigns, you know, saying publicly that this is wrong, that it's a crime, creating laws, creating, you know, the most important thing, I think, is like educational campaigns, because it's not only about repression, it's about prevention. So, yeah, that's it. Yeah, Brazil is not a paradise. Brazil, we say, we have this saying that Brazil is not for amateurs. It's so complex. It's a big country, the size of a continent, very different realities in each state, each region. But still, you know, there are good things going on that I think the world can look, you know, from a deep south country and have some, you know, ideas about how to proceed.
1: Again, as Janaína Oliveira, she is a film creator, curator, and also a film scholar and activist.
3: Dr.
1: Janaína Oliveira. And before we wrap up, I wanted just to touch a little bit on the elections coming up in October, right? Is it October? This mm-hmm. year, October 2026. We briefly touched on the fact that most likely the two main candidates will be the incumbent president, Lula, versus Flavio Bolsonaro, Jair Bolsonaro's son. How do you see that contest turning out? How do people see the elections turning out this far out? What are the preliminary indicators of that election?
3: All the polls indicate that Lula will win. There's this always, you know, since 2018, there's this, you know, polarization, this, you know, kind of two sides, you know, fighting for. But I think after the last events, also, it's getting harder for the right wing to support 100% and confidently the Bolsonaro son's campaign, because I don't know if you were aware, Brazil is also going through, there's this massive, you know, bank corruption scheme that is being like unveiled piece by piece. And the Bolsonaro family is deeply involved. It's the biggest, you know, bank fraud, corruption, influence, traffic, all the layers you can put together. And the guy responsible for it, he's actually in jail. He's, you know, direct, you know, the people that work with him directly are also in jail. It's still ongoing process, but you know that it's been proven, for example, that that they used a film.
1: Again, that's Dr. Janaína Oliveira, who is a film curator, film scholar and activist, and is a professor at the Federal Institute of Rio de Janeiro. And we're looking at the current political and socioeconomic issues in Brazil, contextualizing them. In 2 months, Brazil goes to the polls for general elections, and that's on October 4th. The full conversation will be available on our SoundCloud page. And before we go, I just want to thank a friend from Alexandria, Virginia. And he says, thanks for the jazz. And thanks, friend, for putting us over the top. James, people can still call and make contributions, right?
2: Absolutely. And then we encourage everyone to make contributions at your earliest convenience. For us will be immediately. To make sure that it doesn't slip your mind as you're kind of moving throughout the rest of your day and the evening. And of course, we will be, calling upon support for this week, going into a little bit into the future. So please, immediately.
1: Yes, thank you very much. We really appreciate all the support that you have given us today and all the other days, all the other years. And we're going into the 50th year next year. 19 will be 50 years. PFW came on the air in February 1977. And I just want to thank James Pope, who is the co-host and executive producer of Africa Now, and also our Africa World Now Project Collective of Dr. Josh Myers, Kurt Otis and Funangonda, and also Chanda Kozer, and also Clea Chapman and Brian Burns III, who are engineers here at WPFW. And early on, you heard the program director, Katia Stitt, who was here earlier in the show. I want to thank her for being with us today. And also thank you for continuing to be with us throughout the weeks and years that we've been having Africa Now on WPFW. And supporting, and thanks for all your support of the other shows as well. We are assured that you continue supporting Africa Now and the rest of the shows on WPFW. James, you have any closing thoughts?
2: No, just to continue support, sustaining is welcome, and we look forward to bringing you more programming.
1: Yes, and we'll have more exciting programs for Black August. And I'm your host, Muizzo Mutale. Have a great day. Have a great week. Up next is Headline News, followed by Sha'anana with Zain Al-Amin. And after that is Sophie's Parlor.
4: From WPFW News in Washington, I'm Sue Goodwin. Here are the headlines. Abdul El-Sayed narrowly won Michigan's high-profile Senate primary. It was a razor-thin victory, with El-Sayed winning by about 1%, according to the most recent count. The race was described as having the potential to determine the future of the Democratic Party. El-Sayed is a progressive Democrat and ran on a ticket that endorsed Medicaid for all, rejected the influence of corporate money in politics, and criticized U.S. aid to Israel. His opponent, Haley Stevens, touted affordability for all in her campaign, but did not support Medicaid for all. And she has supported U.S. aid to Israel. The American-Israel Public Affairs Committee, or AIPAC, known for supporting candidates the group sees as pro-Israel, spent tens of millions to support Stevens, pushing the contest to become the most expensive primary in history. On his side, El-Sayed had the support of some of the leading voices on the political left. Today, Adam Green, co-founder of the Progressive Change Campaign Committee, said in a statement, quote, "Abdul's primary victory sends a signal to every other Democratic politician. If you fight powerful interests, you can win." Close quote. In other news, Iranian and Omani officials described talks over maritime access to the Strait of Hormuz as positive today, raising cautious hopes that weeks of fighting over the strategic waterway could eventually give way to a new agreement. WPFW's Noah Portner has this report.
5: Even as optimism continues for a negotiated settlement, the conflict continues as another commercial vessel was struck in the Red Sea, underscoring how fragile the security situation remains. President Trump welcomed signs of diplomatic progress, but warned that the United States would continue using military operations until freedom of navigation is guaranteed. Iran, meanwhile, continues to insist on a greater role in regulating inbound shipping through the Strait of Hormuz, arguing that its security concerns must be recognized before any lasting settlement can be reached. Neither side has indicated that it is prepared to abandon those core demands. After months of airstrikes, sanctions, and disruptions to global shipping, neither Washington nor Tehran has achieved any of its principal objectives. And after the collapse of the last ceasefire, both sides are likely to view any new agreement with far more skepticism.
4: And in more news, the cost of President Trump's National Guard deployment to Washington is continuing to climb. Pentagon officials now estimate the mission will cost roughly $1.4 billion through 2029. Here again is WPFW's Noah Portner.
5: Even as optimism continues for a negotiated settlement, the conflict continues as another commercial vessel was struck in the Red Sea, underscoring how fragile the security situation remains. President Trump welcomed signs of diplomatic progress, but warned that the United States would continue using military operations until freedom of navigation is guaranteed. Iran, meanwhile, continues to insist on a greater role in regulating inbound shipping through the Strait of Hormuz, arguing that its security concerns must be recognized before any lasting settlement can be reached. Neither side has indicated that it is prepared to abandon those core demands. After months of airstrikes, sanctions, and disruptions to global shipping, neither Washington nor Tehran has achieved any of its principal objectives. And after the collapse of the last ceasefire, both sides are likely to view any new agreement with far more skepticism. From Pacifica News, I'm Noah Portner.
6: Good afternoon, this is the Shai Rana Show with your host Zain Al-Amin. 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

Right now, more are jumping in. Of course, the New York Times wrote a lengthy thing that it's too close to call. But yet, if you read the article, it shows you that he's a sure winner, and it's remarkable what just happened. They say that Van Jones, who was trying to show that he's really cool, and quoted Jill Scott Heron and said that the revolution will not be televised, but it is being televised, and he's missing the point right now. But anyway, the point is that we are seeing a revolution right now against the DNC, against the mainstream Democratic Party by progressive Democrats and a lot of the Democratic socialists and the kind of older establishment figures are having a fit right now, along side by side with the right wingers right now, who are of course using Islamophobic language about the Islamic takeover of Michigan. And it's not just Abdurrahman al-Sayed that just won, but several that had supported with him. Unfortunately, Cori Bush did not win her race. She came close, but she did not win her race. But all in all, we expect more of the same, as the Democratic Party shouts about the unelectability of progressives, and they're going to be proven false, because what we've seen from the Mamdani tsunami is that if you talk about affordability, if you talk about bread and butter issues, rather than gunpowder and war issues, you will see that you're gonna win. That's what people are finding out. And there's a whole generational gap that we have to address. The boomer generation and older, and unfortunately, whether you're Arab, Black, Latino of that age, there seems to be a real problem with information, because they had been brainwashed by the three media monsters that they've been weaned on. But we have a whole new generation that exchanges information freely despite the censorship, and know the facts, and know when they've been duped, and they know when somebody's speaking their language, and they know when somebody is faking things, and they know when somebody is honest, and that they're going to put their lives on the line for the people of the United States and not put Israel first as an example, or pharma first as another example, or put the tech monsters first and support all these data centers. So if you stand against data centers right now, people are finding out, or politicians are finding out. Not that the Democratic Party establishment is going to learn anything from this. They're just going to keep on gritting their teeth. But if you talk about data centers right now, you're able to get not only a younger generation, not only these folks who are engaged in community and attend their community based meetings with local politicians, with the council people, etc. But you also, it cuts across the political parties in the sense that there are Republicans that also care about these massive projects that are going to basically drain precious water from their community and create all kinds of noise pollution in their community. So having said that, I'm pleased to say that we are in

0: fundraising time right now. This is our fund drive that will continue until the 15th of this month. And I'm pleased to have Shayna with me, I believe, joining me from the studio to help me pitch and to help you make a donation. We have a very modest goal for this hour. We always have a $600 goal, and that's the usual goal. But I do need your help today. 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And again, no donation is too small and no donation is too large. And even better, you can call the WPFW pledge line, which is 202 588-9739. Again, the number is 202-588-9739 during the show, because I'm about to share with you some really precious information that you'll rarely hear, as always. And that's what this show is about, is unspinning the news and spinning the tunes. And you can pledge to the Shai Rinana show at 202-588-9739. Again, I have a modest goal to make, and it's $600. And so whatever you can contribute will be greatly appreciated. It'll be good to know. And you can, of course, donate anonymously, but also give us your name so we'll know where are you calling from and who is listening to the program. Shayna, are you there? Did you want to add anything to that?
1: Yeah, I'm here. Aloha and marhaba to everybody listening. I'm Shayna Lonaaya, the general manager here at WPFW, and I'm sitting in with Zane today because we're in a pledge drive, and because Shay Wanana is one of the reasons I took this job. This show has been on the station schedule every Wednesday at 2 o'clock for years, not as a special, not as a series, as a standing hour. There's no other frequency in Washington where that's true. And there's no advertiser paying for it because you cannot buy a spot on the station. That's on purpose. Zane's goal for 1 hour is $320. That's the whole thing. 202-588-9 739 or WPFWFM.org.
0: Thank you, Shayna. And Shayna and I will be returning with another pitch. But I urge you, this show has been especially critical as censorship has risen in social media. We are not censored. We are not bound to anybody, to any corporation. We're not bound to any country. We're bound to you, and we depend on you to sustain us. And we have these amazing, well, sometimes I fail to acknowledge the engineers that are invisible, really, in our shows, but they do miraculous stuff last minute. We send them these lineups last minute because the news is changing so fast that sometimes we have to change what we're providing, or we constantly find better information, newer updates, and we send it last minute, and how somehow they make things happen. So I just great thanks to the engineers that do this work. And also, like, I would urge everybody that cares about such work is to make a contribution now. Yeah, we'll be returning after a few segments. One of the things that we do is we have people speaking to us from on the ground. And of course, the show focuses on the Arab world, and it focuses also obviously on North Africa as part of course, the Arab world. So we focus on not just Palestine and Lebanon, but also on Sudan, Algeria, and Morocco, and of course, Egypt. And we provide uncensored information at a time when media monopolies are just growing larger and larger. There's even a point right now where the Israeli lobby is putting millions of dollars to teach AI to love Israel, to give answers that, for example, if you when Dropsite did the study, they asked AI if it's sustainable to fund Israel, to continue to fund Israel through U.S. tax dollars. And now, when they checked it, it says yes, that it is sustainable, even though any political scientist will tell you otherwise. So we are immune from all of that. And that's why we are more precious than ever. And that's why we've been reporting truthfully and clearly about what's happening with the genocide ever since October 7, and giving you the historical background about what's happening before October 7, and sharing you with you the best of the best in terms of the information being put out right now in various forms, whether it's on YouTube or other forms of social media. So with that, I just wanted to introduce our next short segment. And this is with Rukaya Shams on the resistance, on Lebanese resilience, actually. And as you, some of you might have been hearing, about 60 villages have been completely demolished by Israel. And most recently, they detonated a huge bomb around a UNESCO protected castle that Lebanon, South Lebanon, is full of ruins from the days when the Romans were there, the Phoenicians, the Greeks, and even we have a Crusader castles that have been damaged by the bombing. And they're demolishing everything. They're demolishing mosques, demolishing churches, etc. Now, Rukaya Shams is an example of the kind of guest we have on the show, and she's been on the show before. She's reporting from the south of Lebanon. And we tried to get her on the show today, but her internet was cut off. I hope she's okay, but she's been having problems ever since the recent bombings that happened, the most recent bombings. So we couldn't have her, but I'm going to share a segment that she shared with the world recently, after she drove through these villages, these ruined villages. So let's listen to Rukaya Shams reporting on from South Lebanon.
2: When you travel through the villages of South Lebanon, moving from the border up through Srifa, Deir Kanun, and Nahar, and the towns that still bear the immediate scars of Israeli attacks, you are not just looking at physical destruction. You are walking through a living archive of defiance. The Israeli military approaches this land with a thoroughly predictable, systematic policy of destruction. They flatten neighborhoods and turn homes into gravel and operate on the crude assumption that absolute violence can permanently subjugate a population. They believe that by leveling the geography, they can break the political will of the people who inhabit these lands. Yet history demonstrates that this strategy has always collapsed under the weight of its own miscalculation. This landscape has been targeted, invaded, and battered for generations. Yet the Israelis eventually learned the same hard lesson. You cannot bomb away a collective consciousness that is deeply rooted in the soil. Standing amidst the rubble in Arzun or looking out over the destroyed infrastructure in Ksaibe or Atshit, the reality is stark. The wreckage is massive, but it is entirely temporary. What remains permanent is the historical truth of the South, that resistance here is not an abstract political slogan, but the fundamental condition of survival. When you trace the trajectory of this occupation from decades past up to the present day, every escalation by the Israelis has only served to solidify the strategic necessity of the resistance. The enemy relies on the spectacle of ruin to project an illusion of permanent dominance, or victory even. But the reality on the ground tells the exact opposite. The bulldozers and the airstrikes leave behind shattered concrete, but they cannot touch the backbone of a people who have chosen to pay any price rather than accept subjugation. The machinery of occupation eventually reaches its limits and pulls back, leaving behind a population that does not break, does not capitulate, and ultimately outlasts every occupying force that attempts to conquer them. This has been Rukaya Shamsuddin reporting from South AMS. Thank you for your support.
0: That was Rukaya Shamsuddin reporting from South Lebanon. And she is still in South Lebanon in a very dangerous area. When we hope to get her on a future show, because that's what ideally what we'd like most shows to be, is direct from the ground reporting, especially in this media environment of sound and fury signifying nothing. I mean, look at the way they're reporting these victories right now, calling people that are merely calling for economic justice and the abolition of ICE, calling them very radical. And that's just the Democratic mainstream and the liberal pundits like Rachel Maddow are saying. We hope to have her on future shows, just like we this station WPFW FM and the show has hosted Laith Maruf, who is a Palestinian living in Lebanon, who has been reporting on what's happening in the region, not just in South Lebanon, but of course in Gaza and of course on the war in Iran. And that's the thing, is that most of polls are showing that the majority of Americans across party lines are against this war on Iran, and yet you rarely hear the media reporting on these, and you rarely hear the media reporting properly on what's happening in terms of the West Bank right now, where 2 days ago these settlers, these psychotic settlers that have been attacking homes, Palestinian homes in the West Bank, burned a baby. I'm not sure if he survived, if he or she survived, but they tend to go in sometimes with and pour fuel into the windows and then set the houses on fire, and it just so happened they poured it right on into a baby's crib. And I challenge you to find that story anywhere in the media. If it wasn't for Trita Parsi, who's been on the forefront of reporting what's really happening with the war on Iran, relaying this story, you wouldn't have heard about it. That's the only source that has reported it so far. We are dealing with fascism at home and abroad, obviously, and it requires programs like this to counter the lies that the mass media that has been complicit in genocide for the last 3 years, basically. And that's why I'm urging you today, because we have this is our fundraising time at WPFW FM, and I urge you to go to your phone right now, because we have a very modest goal to make this hour, which is $320. It's even more modest than I mentioned before, and the number to call to make a pledge if you want to sustain this kind of programming, and we'll be hearing from the person I just mentioned, Laith Maarouf, on the Iron Dome nightmare that is happening. Obviously, what Laith will be reporting on is something now we're even hearing from the Pentagon about the depletion of interceptors and the vulnerability of the US empire in the Arab world. Laith Maarouf puts everything in perspective here. That'll be the next segment. But before we do that, I urge you to go to your phones and call 202-588-9739 and make a pledge for the Shayo Nana show. The other thing is that you can also go online at WPFWFM.org and make a pledge there. And I believe is Shayna, is the Cash App still active?
1: No, we've retired Cash App, so but we've updated the website to make it a lot easier for you to donate.
0: Fantastic. Anything you wanted to add, Shayna?
1: Yeah, thank you. I want to say plainly why I'm about to ask for money. The transmitter, the tower, and the engineering that keeps 89.3 from going silent. The lines and links that the station reach anywhere in the world and put on the air. Staff who I'm working to pay better, an hour every Wednesday for a show no commercial station in this market would schedule. 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That happened because WPFW is listener-owned and answers to nobody but the people listening. That's what your money buys. If you ever thought they're always asking for money, you're right. 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
0: It's miraculous when I hear that, Shayna, what all these aspects that we have to spend on to make this happen. It's truly heroic work that WPFW is doing, and we're going to become more and more important, because the kind of mood in the country right now is totally in sync with what WPFW, the messages that WPFW had been putting out. We are really the bullhorn for grassroots movements, not just here, but across the nation, because we have listeners not just listening live on the radio, but also obviously listening on WPFWFM.org, where you can make your donation now. And I'm glad that that the website has been updated to make it easier to make a donation. And I would understand that there's still on the website, front and center would be the donate button, right, Shayna?
1: Yes, It's right
0: And
1: there when you it'll be in the top right corner if you're on your desktop, and it's on the if you're on your phone, it's going to be the top button that you see when you pull it up on your mobile.
0: then they can scroll down to the Shive Nana show and make the donation, right?
1: Yes.
0: Okay. Thank you, Shayna. And I wanted to introduce our next segment. And Shayna mentioned Radio Palestine, and Laith Maarouf is the founder of that media. And he's here, he's being interviewed and talking about clarifying what's really happening in South Lebanon. For we've reported in past shows that the president and the prime minister of South Lebanon have been meeting with Israeli and U.S. politicians to basically sell out South Lebanon. There's an anti-Southern Lebanese sentiment there, of course, that's existed since the Civil War started in 1975 and even before. And they've been meeting, even though it's against the constitution for any, the Lebanese constitution for any Lebanese to meet with the what's spelled out as the enemy, meaning the Israeli entity. Most recently, people, the Lebanese are outraged because a picture came out that one of the leading businessmen that was responsible, he's a banker who identifies as a Lebanese Christian Zionist and who funds this anti-LGBTQ entity called like the Soldiers of God, who have been responsible for attacking gays and lesbians in Lebanon. And he was meeting with Netanyahu and his wife. The Lebanese banker was with his wife, and they were having dinner with Netanyahu and his wife as they sat down after to add insult to injury, after they've attended the Lindsey Graham funeral. As you know, Lindsey Graham passed away last week, and he was, as everybody always says about Lindsey Graham, there hasn't been a war that he didn't love. So there's an investigation right now. Of course, Lebanese judges are to be distrusted, and the Lebanese government is to be distrusted, but they're claiming right now that they're investigating this Lebanese banker. To see, to verify if if this photo is true, which is everybody knows that it's already been verified, but they're trying to drag their feet to apply what's in the Lebanese constitution. With that, I wanted to introduce the segment where Laith Maarouf talks about the Iron Dome nightmare that's happening right now. And I'll be, I hope that during this very informative segment, which will be playing basically the first half, that you will go to your phones or go online and make a donation to the show. So with that, let's listen to Laith Maarouf.
3: Hi everybody, today is Wednesday, August 5th, 2026, and our dear friend, our brother Laith Maarouf from Beirut is here with us. Welcome back, Laith.
4: Thank you very much for having me, Nima.
3: Laith, let me start with the Israeli attack in the southern Lebanon in an area, I don't know if it's a town, city, or in a village, Al-Mansouri in the southern Lebanon. They attack, you know, the fighter jets, you know, bombed some areas in that part of southern Lebanon. Here is, you know, the situation. Yesterday we had talks between the government in Lebanon and Israelis in Rome, and they're talking about whenever they come out and they're talking and saying it's positive, it's just moving forward. But at the same time, you see Israelis bombing the southern Lebanon. Yesterday and the day before, we had the attacks on Ali Taher Fortress Mountain in southern Lebanon as well. What is the situation, Leith, in with ongoing Israeli attacks in the southern part of Lebanon?
4: Well, this area, Al-Mansouri, is a village, and you know, it's between Sur or Tir, the historic city, and the Nakhura.
3: I remember the Sur because they call it Tir in the west, because in Persian they call it Sur. Yeah, that's the difference. Yeah.
4: Yes. Go so ahead. Tir, Sur, and Al-Nakhura, the you know, the border with Palestine. So this is on the coast of Lebanon in the the last 15 kilometers before the border with Palestine. And maybe the viewers would remember there was huge battles there just at the village north of that in Al Qulayli, where the Israelis were positioned, and they withdrew after being bombarded by Hezbollah through the war. So this is an indication of how weak their current occupation they have of south parts of Lebanon. I think when we talk about these negotiations happening and why would the Israelis do this right now, it's obviously because of the speech of Sheikh Naim al-Qasim, the Secretary General of Hezbollah, yesterday on the Ashura, on the the Arba'in commemoration, it was yesterday also the commemoration of the explosion of the port in Beirut, this speech by Sheikh Naim al-Qasim targeted these negotiations, spoke about the president and the prime minister, and how what they're doing is not in the interest of the Lebanese people. And he offered, obviously, to coordinate the position, speak between Hezbollah and the government, because up until now, the government hasn't been speaking directly to Hezbollah about these negotiations. And I think so what we see is the Israelis trying to fortify the position of Aoun, the president, and the prime minister, Salam, in the face of the position right now of Hezbollah and Sheikh Naim al-Qasim. Yesterday, it was kind of a humiliation, the speech by Sheikh Naim al-Qasim. And we saw the prime minister reply to Sheikh Naim al-Qasim in a tweet, in a confrontational tweet with him. So we can really put it in that context. I don't think there's any military value to the attack they conducted there, because there is no fighting in that area. It is only as a message to Hezbollah and to the people of South Lebanon that the Israelis will be the police officers on behalf of Joseph Aoun and Nawaf Salam.
3: Does that mean, are they trying to provoke Hezbollah to attack them? Does that mean, this is the attempt on the part of Israelis to somehow force them to attack, force Hezbollah to attack them?
4: I don't think so, because Hezbollah is still defending. Every time the Israeli troops move, they get attacked, and they've lost multiple soldiers over the last 2 weeks, the Israelis. Even some of them, we caught them on our own cameras, the injuries being taken out on stretchers. So Hezbollah is not going to be provoked into a fight that it doesn't want to have, especially right now that Hezbollah is looking at the wider regional context of this war. It's all one battle zone from Lebanon to Iran to Yemen. What it is interesting for Hezbollah is to try to stop the government from signing on some surrender that will force Hezbollah, of course, and the patriotic forces in Lebanon to confront the president and the prime minister. So this attack is not even about provoking Hezbollah. It's just a threat to the people of South Lebanon, a threat to Hezbollah to tell them that basically the Israeli military will be defending the position of the Vichy regime of Nawaf Salam and Joseph Aoun.
3: We had a statement on the part of Hezbollah that they're willing, if something, if it comes the moment, the appropriate moment, they're going to talk with the government in Syria as well. They don't have, because it's all about the region, and they see the big picture of the region and whatever can they can do to improve the situation. What is that?
0: So what you're listening to now is Laith Maarouf being interviewed about what's really happening in South Lebanon, and what's also Laith has friends that are reporting to him from on the ground in Turkey and Iran and in other places in the Arab world, and it's always he always helps me put things in context. And especially because what we're exposed in terms of news is first of all is this doom scrolling, which verges on the pessimistic. But what we're here about, this program is about, and what the station is about, is always weaving back to hope, because we don't have the luxury of pessimism. So we have to adopt this revolutionary optimism that carries us through. So having said that, if you want to sustain this kind of optimism, if you want to hear about the kind of resistance that's happening to the U.S. empire, to Israel, to the COP cities across this nation, because all these things are tied together, to the resistance to the data centers, the fight for Medicare for all, these are all connected. Because if, as Abdul Sayed, who just won his primary right now, his winning message was taking the money from one pot to the other, meaning, whenever they... These talking mannequins that are called news anchors tried to trap him into some kind of Islamophobic characterization. Basically, he managed to get back to the bread and butter issues and say, I don't want my money going to a genocide. I don't want my money going to wars that are not even approved by the American people. I don't want my money to be used as bombs to drop on schools. I want my money to be used to build schools in Michigan that have been neglected. The school system, by the way, the public school system in Michigan has been neglected now for 50 years. And they're, as everywhere, in the nation, they're using charter schools not as laboratories in innovation to pump back into the traditional public schools as promised, but rather to be a Trojan horse for the privatization of our public school system. So that's the message that's registering right now. And that's what the message that the Democratic Party establishment and the Republicans are freaking out about. As it makes its way, and that's the message we put out. We connect here at the Shine Nana Show and at WPFW FM. We are connecting. If you look at the lineup of programs, it is local connecting with the global. The shows that are lined up together are meant to connect, for example, Africa, in my case, Africa, with the Arab world. And then you have shows that address, of course, the local issues that we have. And these are not, the mainstream media tries to separate these things into different categories, to pigeonhole them into different boxes. But these are completely inextricable from each other. And that's what we're about. And so if you want this kind of reporting, if you want that this kind of welding to happen in terms of causes, please, I urge you to call and make a donation to the show and to WPFW. It's 202-588-9739. 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They refuse to take AIPAC money. And we refuse both, of course. And so we're with the winning team right now. And I want you to help us continue to win by calling 202-588-9739 or going online to make a donation at wpfwfm.org. 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
1: Yeah, Shaina Lona'aya, General Manager here at WPFW. And I need to give a big thank you to Martina in DC for kicking us off. It means so much to us that you've been listening to Zane since the beginning. Sherry from Fairfax and our friend in Kensington who appreciates this informative show. Here's exactly where we are. We have $210 to go. That's what stands between Zane and the goal, and there are about 13 minutes left to find it. 202-588-9739 or wpfwfm.org.
0: Thank you, those who donated, and I always appreciate when somebody donates tells us that they've been listening to the show since the beginning. That's tremendous dedication, and it makes all the hard work we do every week. It takes a lot of stamina to keep this week after week, but we are fed with a sense of justice that really drives this whole engine called WPFWFM. So I urge you in the next 12 minutes to make a donation to bring us closer to our goal for the fundraising, for the fund drive for the show. I will be listening to another portion of Laith Ma'roof talking about the Iron Dome nightmare and about specifically about the situation in Lebanon right now, who many people, friends and family and listeners, always ask me about. Laith lays out what's really happening. It's always a revelation to hear him, even though I get news from all kinds of sources from on the ground. But Laith somehow collates this into something that is coherent and comprehensive at the same time. So let's listen to that. And please, during the next 10 minutes or so, please make a donation by going to wpfwfm.org, donating online, or by calling 202-588-9739.
3: And his people in Syria.
4: Well, you know, people in Lebanon are, of course, worried about this possible attack by HTS, al-Julani's militias. Hezbollah itself is not scared of this, is not worried, because, for the most part, these threats are a use of a scarecrow of HTS to scare the population of Lebanon, maybe the upper class of Lebanon, to kind of give momentum to the government's negotiations with the Israelis. But I think this statement by Sheikh Naim al-Qasim is not an indication that actually there will be negotiations or that they will be speaking to each other. It's just a message to the population of Lebanon that Hezbollah is ready for these discussions with the Jolani's regime, in order to kind of lessen the worry in the minds of the people that somehow Hezbollah is interested in a fight. Hezbollah doesn't want to have a fight with the HTS at this moment and al-Julani's regime. So I think a lot of the messages that were sent yesterday in the speech of Sheikh Naim al-Qasim were directed to the population of Lebanon to lift some of the worries in their minds. Will al-Julani come and speak to Hezbollah? I doubt it. But will also HTS attack Lebanon? I also doubt that. So we have to put all of this in this context. We see the propaganda coming out from the imperialist and the Zionist camp. Much of it is full of, just bluster. Even those threats about attacking Iran, we know it's not going to happen. Every day, every couple of days, Trump is threatening to attack Iran. And, you know, the Iranian government and the Iranian military knows the military situation of the Americans in the region doesn't allow them to do such an attack. But we still see, for instance, the Iranian government saying, you know, we're still open for negotiations. That is, again, directed to lift some of the worries in the population of Iran. So that's in the same context. This is what's happening here with the speech of Sheikh Naim al-Qasim. And of course, the population in Lebanon today is less worried because of those words coming out from Sheikh Naim al-Qasim.
3: Laith, we had multiple comments from Israeli officials, Israel Katz. We had Smotrich talking about how they destroyed everything in the southern part of Lebanon. They said that we didn't destroy, we leveled everything. Just, you know, in the way that he mentioned that, it's because they don't want the people to get back to their homes, to their houses. And is that some sort of delusional thinking on the part of Israel, that by destroying these villages, these cities, towns, the people are not going to get back and they're going to stay there forever? What is the understanding on the part of the people in Lebanon and part of Hezbollah?
4: You know, the history in Lebanon, in Syria, in Palestine, is that these villages and towns have been destroyed multiple times, you know, starting with the Crusades. The Crusaders leveled a lot of these cities. The World War II and World War I leveled a lot of these cities. The occupation by the Israelis of South Lebanon, they already destroyed these cities before multiple times, and they were rebuilt every time. Our people here in the region have refused to make our historical homelands disappear off the map. No matter how many times the colonists, the colonizers from Europe, from the day of the Crusades till today, did this, we rebuilt. By the way, even Alexander the Great or Alexander the Macedonian leveled Tyre and Sur, Saida. After him, the Romans did the same. So these desperate acts by a dying colony are not going to change the course of history. And the people of South Lebanon will come back and rebuild every mosque, every church, every historical site, every house, and will stay when Israel ceases to exist. And we will be the ones that erase off the map the names of those.
0: That was Laith Ma'aruf talking about what's happening. As the last thing he mentioned, obviously, is the fact that in light of the 60 villages that have been erased, completely erased, by Israel recently, will rise again. And he was laying out the history by conquerors across the centuries that have attacked these places, and they have lived on. Thank you for listening, and please make a donation if you have not to the Shai Nana Show by calling 202-588-9739. This is Ayn Lamine signing off.

0: For WPFW News in Washington, I'm Sue Goodwin. Today is Wednesday, August 5th. Here are some headlines. It is the day after crucial midterm primary elections in 5 states, and one of the takeaways is that the Democratic Party is facing a split between its more moderate wing and progressives. Establishment Democrats saw wins in Missouri, Virginia, and Kansas. On the progressive side, several key races in Michigan underscored the momentum of the movement, with House primary wins for William Lawrence, co-founder of the Sunrise Movement, and for Donovan McKinney. But it was the Senate primary race in Michigan that attracted the most attention. Abdul El-Sayed narrowly won Michigan's high-profile Senate primary by a margin of 1%. El-Sayed ran on a ticket that endorsed Medicare for All, rejected the influence of corporate money in politics, and criticized U.S. aid to Israel. Today, Adam Green, co-founder of the Progressive Change Campaign Committee, said in a statement, quote, "Abdul's primary victory sends a signal to every other Democratic politician. If you fight powerful interests, you can win." In other news, Iranian and Omani officials described talks over maritime access to the Strait of Hormuz as positive today, raising cautious hopes that weeks of fighting over the strategic waterway could eventually give way to a new agreement. WPFW's Noah Portner has this report.
1: Even as optimism continues for a negotiated settlement, the conflict continues as another commercial vessel was struck in the Red Sea, underscoring how fragile the security situation remains. President Trump welcomed signs of diplomatic progress, but warned that the United States would continue using military operations until freedom of navigation is guaranteed. Iran, meanwhile, continues to insist on a greater role in regulating inbound shipping through the Strait of Hormuz, arguing that its security concerns must be recognized before any lasting settlement can be reached. Neither side has indicated that it is prepared to abandon those core demands. After months of airstrikes, sanctions, and disruptions to global shipping, neither Washington nor Tehran has achieved any of its principal objectives. And after the collapse of the last ceasefire, both sides are likely to view any new agreement with far more skepticism.
0: And in more news, the cost of President Trump's National Guard deployment to Washington is continuing to climb. Pentagon officials now estimate the mission will cost roughly $1.4 billion through 2029. Here again is WPFW's Noah Portner.
1: Even as optimism continues for a negotiated settlement, the conflict continues as another commercial vessel was struck in the Red Sea, underscoring how fragile the security situation remains. President Trump welcomed signs of diplomatic progress, but warned that the United States would continue using military operations until freedom of navigation is guaranteed. Iran, meanwhile, continues to insist on a greater role in regulating inbound shipping through the Strait of Hormuz, arguing that its security concerns must be recognized before any lasting settlement can be reached. Neither side has indicated that it is prepared to abandon those core demands. After months of airstrikes, sanctions, and disruptions to global shipping, neither watches. And after the collapse of the last ceasefire, both sides are likely to view any new agreement with far more skepticism. From Pacifica News, I'm Noah Portner.

Good afternoon, WPFW. Good afternoon, worldwide. I am Andrea, your diva of the day here in Sophie's Parlor during our summer pledge drive. And I'm so grateful to have another diva, Tracy, joining us. And we also have a special guest who will be coming on in a bit. And we're so glad that you are here. We want to just let you know that this drive is entitled Reimagining Black Liberation Through Our Collective Humanity. In honor of Black August and the spirit, we dedicate this pledge drive to the recent ancestor, WPFW's first program director, Young Lord and Black Panther, Denise Oliver Velez. An immensely creative, scholarly, and revolutionary woman. We know you enjoy this programming because you all tell us with your letters and your emails and calls. So while listening is important and we appreciate it, supporting WPFW is also crucial. Our community has no other resource like WPFW, and it is up to you to continue what has started more to continue.

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0: Everything that she just said. So we're going to give you a little bit of music and then we'll come back in a little bit. We'll hopefully have some folks to thank, and then we will learn some more about why Sophie's and WPFW are worth supporting. Let's get into the music.

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As long as I'm still in the game, I want to play.

0: All right. Thank you for joining us in Sophie's Parlor. I am Andrea, your diva of the day, here in the parlor with my co-diva, Tracy. Say good afternoon, Tracy.
1: Good afternoon, everybody.
0: And we have a wonderful guest in the parlor with us. And if you're just tuning in, this is our August pledge drive, and our show has a total amount to raise of 790. And so for this first hour, we're looking for support in the amount of $395. Thank you so much for those of you who are already supporting the station and have supported Sophie's Parlor. 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So, outside of saying all that, I just want to say I'm so excited that we have a special person in here with us. And she's special for many reasons. One, because, at Sophie's, we try to be intergenerational, and this person will definitely make us intergenerational. She is not the same generation as me. She is a different generation, but it's a young woman who has a wonderful grasp of why social justice is important, why Sophie's Parlor is important, and why WPFW is important. So she's going to come back in, and she's going to introduce herself again, and then we're going to have a real good conversation about why support is necessary.
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0: Thank you. Thank you. Thank you. We are going to get back into a little bit of the music as soon as we stop talking, and we're going to come back again. Again, our goal for this hour is 395. For some of you, that might be something that you can't do right now, but whatever you can do is what we'll accept. And we're going to talk a little bit more the next time we meet about what it means to be a sustainer, because I think that's a very important thing that we don't necessarily think about when we think about supporting our public radio station. So, again, you're in Sophie's Parlor. This is our August drive. And again, our theme for this drive is reimagining Black liberation through collective humanity. And this is in honor of not only Black August, which is a celebration about Black liberation around the world, but also honoring our recent ancestor, WPFW's first program director, Denise Oliver Velez. Let's get back into the music, and we'll be back. 202-588-9739 or WPFWFM.org.

0: All right, you are back here in Sophie's Parlor on WPFW. And one of the things that I did not say earlier, but I want to always make sure that I say is Sophie's Parlor is a show by women, about women, but it's for everybody. 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Just go up to the top. Click the red donate button. It's as easy as 1, 2, 3. So, as I said, we have a special guest in the parlor with us this afternoon, and we are so excited to have her with us. And you know, one of the things with the theme that it made me think about is really what does it mean to do things that are for a collective? Because we talk about Sophie's Parlor being a collective and what that means. And we talk about with the theme how we are reimagining Black liberation and how that is collective progress for everyone. So, our guest who is sitting in the parlor, I think she has a few words.
1: Shows like Sophie's Parlor is very important because it creates an intergenerational space for women by women by women, and it's not just some old white guy who thinks he understands white women, the government.
0: Oh wow, she's spitting bars, people. As I guess now that would be the old folks saying that.
1: No,
0: Me.
1: we still say spit bars.
0: Oh, you still say spit bars? Okay.
1: Yeah.
0: She told me it was okay, everybody, so don't come for me. I'm
1: Yeah,
0: sorry.
1: no, you're
0: Go
1: good.
0: on.
1: That was really what intrigued me about Sophie's Parlor when I first listened to it, was that intergenerational space that it created, because not many spaces are like that, and getting the different experiences and the different perspectives that you won't get anywhere else. It gives a sense of empowerment every time I listen, because I hear the elders talking about their life experiences, and also getting a bunch of new music that isn't really on my radar. And spaces like this are very important to WPFW and to what we're living through right now. So, to keep shows like Sophie's Parlor on air, we need your support. 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
0: And for those of you who are listening, she probably said that much slower than I did. So I appreciate you saying that. Yeah. And when you think of why it is important to do these types of not only shows, but just have a focus and a life perspective as a person who is younger than me, how does seeing it in action and seeing it on the radio, how does that inspire your generation?
1: Well, I feel like we are my generation, especially within the educational system, haven't been given the right people not to look up to, but at least get advice or, kind of follow in the footsteps of. And I feel like coming to Sophie's Parlor, you get to hear people's experiences, and that gives my generation, a whole bunch of people to kind of look up to and follow in the footsteps of.
0: Well, that's very interesting. That is very interesting. I think it's amazing to work intergenerationally because folks who are in my generation and people who are older wouldn't necessarily think that. We think of younger people as just having a grasp of technology. Everything is fast. They're really savvy with a lot of things that are modern, but some of the things like having people who can help you make decisions, people who can help you deal with crisis, deal with stress, deal with trauma, and all of that. That is something that you do have to learn. And when it's not giving in an education or on a practical daily basis, you have to get it from somewhere. And I would tend to agree with you that some of the examples that you're getting, even from your own generation, are probably not helpful. But it's very interesting. Yeah, that's something I would not have thought of. So I thank you. Can you introduce yourself again for those listeners who are just tuning in and they want to know? I'm sure they know what my voice sounds like, but they hear this beautiful, interesting young voice, so they may want to know who you are. So just tell them your name, and then we'll give people the number again, and we'll get back to some more music.
1: Yes, my name is Sunit. I'm the development intern. And you can call at 202-588-9739.
0: And online at www.wpfwfm.org. We are going to try to give you some more music, and I think right before the top of the hour, we may have someone to thank. All right, let's get back into the music.

0: All right. Sunit and Tracy, who are in the parlor with me, we have almost gotten to the end of this first hour, and our goal for the first hour was 395. And I think we are close, ladies. We are very, very close. So I do want to thank some folks. Is that all right with you, ladies, that we thank these people?
1: Yes, do it.
0: Let's do it. Okay. First, I want to thank Helen, who is somebody that we might know. And she's from Washington, D.C., and she said she is proud to support and be a part of the oldest continuous women's radio program. Thank you, Helen. If I had a bell, I would go ding, ding, ding, ding, ding. The next person that I want to thank is a friend who sent it in memory of her mother. Thank you, friend. And this friend is from Fountain Valley, California. And prior to that, we want to thank Dr. Brinson from Atlanta, Georgia. And then the last person is a friend in New Jersey. And this person said that Sophie's Parlor is worth supporting each and every drive. Grateful for the space, time, and talent in this show and WPFW. So thank you, friends. Thank you, supporters. We really appreciate it. And again, we had a goal. We are trying to make sure we reach that goal. And in the second hour, we have that same goal of 395. So these friends have helped us for this hour. Won't you be the friend that helps us in the next hour? Sunit, Tracy, and I will be back in a little bit after the news. And again, if you have not, you can call 202-588-9739. And Sunit, can you tell us as slowly and as calmly as you do? Because sometimes I tend to talk a bit fast.
1: I got you. And the number is 202-588-9739. I'll say it again, 202-588-9739, or on our website at www.wpfwfm.org.

0: For WPFW News in Washington, I'm Sue Goodwin. Today is Wednesday, August 5th. Here are some headlines. It is the day after crucial midterm primary elections in five states, and one of the takeaways is that the Democratic Party is facing a split between its more moderate wing and progressives. Establishment Democrats saw wins in Missouri, Virginia, and Kansas. On the progressive side, several key races in Michigan underscored the momentum of the movement, with House primary wins for William Lawrence, co-founder of the Sunrise Movement, and for Donovan McKinney. But it was the Senate primary race in Michigan that attracted the most attention. Abdul El-Sayed narrowly won Michigan's high-profile Senate primary by a margin of 1%. El-Sayed ran on a ticket that endorsed Medicare for All, rejected the influence of corporate money in politics, and criticized U.S. aid to Israel. Today, Adam Green, co-founder of the Progressive Change Campaign Committee, said in a statement, quote, "Abdul's primary victory sends a signal to every other Democratic politician. If you fight powerful interests, you can win." In other news, Iranian and Omani officials described talks over maritime access to the Strait of Hormuz as positive today, raising cautious hopes that weeks of fighting over the strategic waterway could eventually give way to a new agreement. WPFW's Noah Portner has this report.
1: Even as optimism continues for a negotiated settlement, the conflict continues as another commercial vessel was struck in the Red Sea, underscoring how fragile the security situation remains. President Trump welcomed signs of diplomatic progress, but warned that the United States would continue using military operations until freedom of navigation is guaranteed. Iran, meanwhile, continues to insist on a greater role in regulating inbound shipping through the Strait of Hormuz, arguing that its security concerns must be recognized before any lasting settlement can be reached. Neither side has indicated that it is prepared to abandon those core demands. After months of airstrikes, sanctions, and disruptions to global shipping, neither Washington nor Tehran has achieved any of its principal objectives. And after the collapse of the last ceasefire, both sides are likely to view any new agreement with far more skepticism.
0: And in more news, the cost of President Trump's National Guard deployment to Washington is continuing to climb. Pentagon officials now estimate the mission will cost roughly $1.4 billion through 2029. Here again is WPFW's Noah Portner.
1: Even as optimism continues for a negotiated settlement, the conflict continues as another commercial vessel was struck in the Red Sea, underscoring how fragile the security situation remains. President Trump welcomed signs of diplomatic progress, but warned that the United States would continue using military operations until freedom of navigation is guaranteed. Iran, meanwhile, continues to insist on a greater role in regulating inbound shipping through the Strait of Hormuz, arguing that its security concerns must be recognized before any lasting settlement can be reached. Neither side has indicated that it is prepared to abandon those core demands. After months of airstrikes, sanctions, and disruptions to global shipping, neither Washington nor Tehran has achieved any of its principal objectives. And after the collapse of the last ceasefire, both sides are likely to view any new agreement with far more skepticism. From Pacifica News, I'm Noah Portner.
2: Hey, thank you, and I welcome you back into Sophie's Parlor. I am Andrea, your diva of the day, here in Sophie's Parlor, and I have a diva with me, a co-diva, Tracy. And Tracy's here. She's going to say hey.
3: Good afternoon, everybody, and welcome to Sophie's Parlor.
2: And we have a wonderful, maybe possible future diva. We'll see. Sunit.
4: Hi,
2: Because,
4: everyone.
2: yeah, we are here in the parlor because this is our August pledge drive at WPFW, and we're so excited that you're with us. We hope you've been enjoying the music. We tried to give you a mashup of so many things that fit well into our theme, which is reimagining Black liberation through our collective humanity. And so in the first hour, we had a goal of 395, and we pretty much got close to meeting that. And this second hour of our program, we have another goal of 395. And so if you haven't supported WPFW yet, or if you have supported WPFW yet, we are asking you to continue to support us, to support a space like Sophie's Parlor that has been around for almost 50 years on WPFW and a few years prior to that, where it got founded in the early 70s. If all of these things are important to you and or can be both, it doesn't have to be either. This is important to someone that you love in your life or that you think enough of. Make it a gift. And you can show that support and that pledge for yourself and your loved one at 202-588-9739. Sunit, what is that website that you give so well?
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2: So if you're just tuning in and you hadn't been listening to us the first hour, we were playing a wonderful cacophony. How about I use that word, ladies? 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
4: Perfect.
2: ladies, collective humanity, that's something that we all kind of need right now, right?
3: You said it.
2: Yeah, it is. All ages, all colors, all areas that you live for, all live in, all languages that you speak, we definitely can reimagine Black liberation through collective humanity. It is a beautiful theme. It is also a theme that we're making sure that we pay homage to the original program director, Denise Oliver Velez, who is a recent ancestor, and also recognizing that August is Black August, which is a celebration worldwide and throughout the diaspora of how folks who are of the African diaspora and liberate not only themselves but other people. So we want to pay homage to all of that in this second hour, and we also are asking for support. 202-588-9739. Sunit.
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2: And with that, ladies, we are going to go back to a little bit of music when we come back. We hopefully will have more.

0: All right, and who I am is I am Andrea, your diva of the day here in Sophie's Parlor, and this is our August pledge drive, and we are so grateful to have in the parlor with us our co-diva, Tracy. She's over there adjusting herself.
1: I'm here.
0: And we have a wonderful, we had a wonderful partner this whole time, Sunit. She is joining us today, and before I hand it over to Tracy, who I think has a quick question, Sunit, I want to just say thank you to everyone who has pledged. We are getting closer and closer and closer to our goal. And again, our goal this hour is $395. We're getting very close, but not quite there. So if you haven't made your pledge of support of Sophie's Parlor and WPFW, you can call 202-588-9739, or as our guest Sunit has calmly and quietly told me to say, www.wpfwfm.org. Those are the ways that you can make your support. And Tracy, I think you and I were sort of having a conversation while the music was on, and you said that you wanted to ask Sunit a question.
1: Yeah, if you don't mind, Sunit, I'd love to ask you a question. I was really interested in your response earlier about intergenerational learning and about learning from elders. And I'm thinking about why Sophie's Parlor is so important. My question to you related to both of those things flips that idea a little bit. And the question is based on the idea that young people and older people often have such close relationships because young people have messages, they have lessons to teach older people. And I'm wondering what you feel or what you think your generation has to teach older people who have been through things, the struggle, liberation movements, just day-to-day life in their own time, but you bring a different perspective.
2: Yeah. No, we definitely grew up in very different times, but also in certain ways the same. So I think what we give to the older generation will probably be youth. Like, I feel like we are still very energized and very young in our organizing and in our activism, and so a lot of the younger even organizers younger than me, every time I meet them, they always have like a very bright-eyed, very eager to get involved and eager to do anything, and they seem like they have time to do everything. And so, yeah, that's kind of what we bring to you guys, to the older generation, is that time and that eagerness and that willingness to sit down and learn.
1: And that's I like that perspective a lot, especially as someone who, I woke up one day and I was one of the elders. I don't know how that happened, but I can tell you that one of the symptoms is something that you described, and it has to do with energy and not perspective so much, but definitely energy and the time to fit everything in. Can you talk a little bit about how that might relate to Sophie's Parlor?
2: Yeah, so I feel like with keeping Sophie's Parlor up, I feel like you guys have so much energy and, you know, so much, you guys put so much time and effort, and I know that you guys work full-time jobs and do this on top of it. So, like, the amount of energy and time that you guys have put into it, yeah, it's very important, and so happy that you guys do that because you guys produce such an amazing show every Wednesday.
0: Well, we thank you for that. And it is a lot of time, not just for Sophie's, but that's something maybe that if you're out there listening and you don't realize all of the voices that you hear, are volunteer producers and volunteer programmers. And there are so many people who give of their time and their talent because they are so committed to public radio, to a radio station that has a focus of jazz and justice. And so if that is who you are as well, we would love you to join us by calling 202-588-9739, or as Sunit has been telling us, online at
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0: Exactly. And so we do want to get you a little bit more of the music very quickly, and then we'll come back to talk a little bit more and then wrap up. But as I said, guys, we're working towards this goal of 790. We're doing very well. We're so excited for the friends and the folks who have supported us. Let's make this goal. 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

0: All right. Thank you so much for joining us on our journey this August summer pledge drive here at WPFW. I am Andrea, your diva of the day here in Sophie's Parlor, and I'm so grateful to have my co-diva Tracy with me.
1: Good afternoon, everyone. I'm grateful to be here, especially during the pledge drive.
0: Exactly. And we have a wonderful I don't know that I would say guest is the right verb, but addition. How about that? A wonderful dish addition in the parlor with us, Sunit. And I think you were telling me, Sunit, we have someone to thank.
2: Yes. Hi, everyone. I wanted to thank our friend from Fort Washington, Maryland, for the support and pushing us closer to our goal this hour. And our goal is
0: 95.
2: $395. 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Thank
0: There's a
2: you.
0: lot of W's.
2: Yes, there is a lot of W's.
0: And you know what W's mean, everybody? Win. We
2: Wins.
0: all
2: Yes.
0: win.
2: Yes.
0: When you get all the W's together and you support WPFW, we all win. 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It helps the shows in the evening. It helps your shows on the weekend. It helps the wonderful community events we do, like the Jazz and Justice Festival, and when we partner with organizations and do things. So your support goes so far. And for those of you who were listening in the first hour, Sunit actually said what the budget for the station is. We want to be as transparent with you all as possible. 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And we're also grateful for all of the programmers and the staff, the local station board, all of those folks who dedicate their time, their energy, their talent, and their resources to WPFW because as we see with what is going on, a community radio station that is so focused on jazz and justice and the local as well as global community is something that is worth making sure that is here. There used to be a time where all of these things you just automatically thought that they were going to be there. But in a time like we have now, it's not a guarantee. We have to make the choice. We have to stand up. 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Well, ladies, our friends, especially that last friend we thanked, who I am so grateful for, has gotten us very close to this goal. We actually are super, super close, but we still need a little bit to go. So if there are folks out there who would like to support us, that goal for this hour was 395. We are about 300 short of that. If you would like to make your pledge of support so that this show, not only this show and this stream, but this station is here tomorrow and the next year and the next 10 years, pick up the phone, dial 202-588-9739. or online at www.wpfwfm.org. Ladies, I cannot believe this time has gone so quickly. Can
1: It
0: you?
1: always goes by so quickly.
2: I know.
1: And you know, you start the 2 hour time slot and you're thinking, boy, how am I going to get through this? This is a lot of time. And then you look back and there's never enough time.
0: You know what
1: And
0: that, go ahead, sorry.
1: no, and I just want to amen what you were saying about the volunteer saying earlier about the volunteers who contribute their time and their energy and their talent to represent what people want to hear. And how important it is for the listening audience to support that so that we can continue to do that.
0: And you know what, Tracy, because we are speaking with Sunit, who is from a different generation and actually you and I are not even the same generation, I don't think. So
1: Not really,
0: we
1: no.
0: have three generations on here. This is kind of cool. I don't know what generation the engineer is, but not to call him out, but to call him out. What I think is very interesting about what you just said is it makes me think about, you think you have so much time and all of that. And it makes me think of life, really. Like, if we think of WPFW as an entity, a being, we have to continue to give to this entity because this entity gives back to us. And it's a give and it's a take. It's receiving and it's giving. And that's it. Just talking to you ladies today, it clicked in my mind. Like, this is a symbiotic relationship we have with the station. We give to the station and we grow as people and as a community, and the station gives to us. And we want to keep that symbiosis going because that is what community is all about. That is what liberation, tying this all back to our theme and collective humanity, not just humanity for some. 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And if these things, which I'm thinking they are, if you're listening, are important to you, if you are able, show your support by calling 202-588-9739 or online, as Sunit has been telling us, at www.wpfwfm.org. Ladies, I can't believe we're this close to the end. I am going to try to get one small song in, and I'm sure we're going to have to cut that short. Because we want to come back and thank that last person who I think was listening and may want to do something. So let's just get back into that last song and then we'll come back and close it out. Thank you all so much for joining us here in Sophie's Parlor during our summer pledge drive.

Hey, this is Andrea here in Sophie's Parlor. I just wanted all of us to just jump back in and say thank you so much for all of our friends and all of the donors during this, our August pledge drive. 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Thank you so much, Sunit, for joining us today. Maybe you'll come back at a different time. Thank you, Tracy. Thank you, engineer. And thank you, donors, each and every one of you who've been donating, who've been calling. Whether you give a little, you give a lot, you're a sustainer, you're a one-time donor, you're a recurring member, all of these things, we're so grateful to have you. And we can't wait to see how beautiful and how humane we make the future together.

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1: From WPFW News in Washington, I'm Sue Goodwin with these Pacifica News headlines. According to a Reuters source, the current discussions between the U.S. and Iranian governments include massive concessions regarding the Strait of Hormuz. WPFW's Noah Portner has this report.
2: There has been positive movements towards a peace deal with Iran, even as another commercial vessel was struck in the Red Sea, underscoring how fragile the security situation remains. President Trump welcomed signs of progress, and sources indicate that he may be conceding control of inbound traffic to Iran. Secretary General Antonio Guterres issued a letter warning that such a concession would create a cascade effect, threatening freedom of navigation everywhere. In his letter dated August 3rd, the Secretary General warned, quote, "Once such a precedent is established, it becomes increasingly difficult to resist similar measures elsewhere," end quote. A global increase in shipping tolls would have a dire effect on the global economy, as goods and components would be effectively taxed. Today, Iran indicated that it reached a deal with Oman over shipping routes. Oman controls the other half of the Strait of Hormuz. After the collapse of the last ceasefire, both sides are likely to view any new agreement with far more skepticism.
1: In other news, it is the day after crucial midterm primary elections in five states, and one of the takeaways is that the Democratic Party is facing a split between its more moderate wing and progressives. Establishment Democrats saw wins in Missouri, Virginia, and Kansas. On the progressive side, no better state to look to than Michigan, widely considered a swing state. In Michigan House primary races, DSA member Donovan McKinney defeated his pro-Israel opponent. William Lawrence, co-founder of the Sunrise Movement, prevailed over his moderate opponents. And on the Senate side, in one of the most highly watched races, Abdul El-Sayed narrowly won his race. El-Sayed campaigned on a ticket that endorsed Medicare for All, rejected the influence of corporate money in politics, and he said he wants to end U.S. aid to Israel. If he wins in the general election, El-Sayed will be the first Muslim elected to the Senate. And in more news, the Justice Department formally dismissed the last remaining criminal cases stemming from the January 6 attack on the U.S. Capitol, including eight members of the Oath Keepers militia. Here again is WPFW's Noah Portner.
2: Federal prosecutors said that they were acting under President Trump's directive to end all remaining January 6th investigations and prosecutions. U.S. District Judge Amit Mehta approved the dismissals, but the Obama-era judge issued an extraordinary rebuke from the bench. He wrote, quote, "Today's epilogue diminishes the gravity of that day, denigrates the work of the prosecutors and law enforcement officers who secured these convictions, and excuses criminal acts that caused a centuries-long pillar of our democracy, the peaceful transfer of presidential power, to buckle," end quote. The dismissals mark the final chapter in the massive Department of Justice investigation, At the same time, a coalition of former January 6th prosecutors is urging the Senate to reject nominees they describe as election deniers, arguing that the Trump administration is reshaping the Department of Justice's approach to election-related crimes and the narrative surrounding the 2020 presidential election. From Pacifica News, I'm Noah Portner.

0: Peace, blessings, and revolutionary Black August greetings, family. It's the brother Sam P.K. Collins, and you're tuned in to the very first episode of the All Lies on D.C. show, right here on WPFW. For those who are unaware, the All Lies on D.C. show has been a grassroots news program that's been on WEAC Radio, as well as on stage at Sankofa Video Books and Cafe. Our last program was in February 2020, right before the pandemic hit. 6 years later, we're back, stronger than ever, and ready to provide the news that Africans near and far need now more than ever. Today's program features David Black, a man who's fighting for full exoneration after spending nearly 30 years of his life in prison for a murder he say he didn't commit. Later, we'll have Brother Johannes of Pan-African Community Action. This weekend, Pan-African Community Action, also known as PACA, will launch the People's Transit Solidarity Program. This program comes nearly 1 year after President Donald J. Trump federalized the local police, which brought Black people in some of the district's most marginalized communities in contact with local and federal law enforcement, especially on the metro. We got all of that and more on the way. Of course, we want to hear from you, so make sure that throughout the program, y'all call in. The phone number is 202-588-0893. I'm going to say it again. Make sure you write it down. 202-588-0893. Now, before we bring on our first guest, we have to recognize Black August, which many Garveyites like myself also call Mosiah Month. Shout out to the Honorable Marcus Mosiah Garvey. This month, whether you call it Black August or Mosiah Month, is a month that's done in recognition of those who have fought against various manifestations of our centuries-long oppression. We're talking about George Jackson, Assata Shakur, Nat Turner, Marcus Mosiah Garvey, Harriet Tubman, Mumia Abu-Jamal, and several others who are ancestors and are still here today. Since Black August's inception in the California state prison system in 1979, Black August has come to represent an opportunity for us as a collective to study, fast, train, and fight. It also represents a renewal of a call to organize against modern-day systems that oppress Black people. And this is why it's very important that we have Mr. David Black on this program today. 3 years ago this week, Mr. Black came home after serving nearly 30 years of his life in prison for a murder that he continues to say he did not commit. Next month, the powers that be in that courthouse on Indiana Avenue are expected to respond to a motion to vacate Mr. Black's conviction. The motion, which I have here, right here on my computer, mentions witness intimidation, recanting of statements, and the prosecution's suppression of evidence that contradicts their narrative about Mr. Black's involvement in the February 1997 murder of Amy Chow. Without further ado, we're going to welcome Mr. David Black to the program. Mr. David Black, you are the first guest of the All Eyes on DC show on WPFW. How are you doing today, brother?
1: That's the reason it's been put over.
0: Mr. Black, Brother Black.
1: Yes, sir. At the moment, I'm getting pulled over by D.C. police. I don't have it with me, sir. At the moment, I need all the audience in the city and in the nationwide know that I'm right now. I'm getting pulled over by D.C. police.
0: Where are you right now as you're getting pulled over? Specify for us, sir. Everybody knows.
1: I'm on Benning Road and I think this may be 19th Street or 20th Street Northeast.

0: All right, Mr. Black, if you're still there.
1: Yes, sir.
0: Yeah, we need to make sure that you're safe and that you're able to make it, you know, past this so you can continue handling business. Now, what's currently happening? Matter of fact, don't speak too much on what's happening.
1: Pulled me over because I was parked in right by the bus zone, but I had my hazard lights on, communicating with someone. So when they go through the light, they pull me over, then they see other things. I'm like, when does it end? I can't catch a break. I just did 26 years, wrongly convicted. What does it end at?
0: I mean, what does this do for you? You know, just having it's been 3 years since you come home, and you're still dealing with this.
1: Right now, I had just talked to a few city council members a few days ago, and they informed me that the ACLU is involved now.
0: Okay, which council members, if you don't mind me asking?
1: Robert White office and Ronald Felder office. I'm the first contact with both of them.
0: Well, Wendell Felder, Ward 7?
1: Yes, sir.
0: Okay.
1: Yes, sir.
0: All right, for those who aren't aware, Robert White, who's the at-large council member and Democratic nominee for the D.C. delegate seat.
1: I believe he just won. I believe he didn't. I don't know if he won it, but he's
0: that's right.
1: For it, and I think he might for the Congress seat now.
0: Yeah, he's a Democratic nominee, yeah. And at one point he was chair of the council's. Not even chair, but at one point he was very impactful in securing various rights for those who were in the system. And he did it in honor of his siblings, his brother in particular, who have gone through similar situations. But while we have you on the line, you know, can you just please talk to us about...
1: I just got last night from my lawyer. It's my case. Give me 1 second. I talked to my lawyer over yesterday and got the motion that she has filed for my exoneration. And there's some new evidence I just found out I didn't even know existed about the Detective Fox. I didn't know he testified in front of the grand jury.
2: For being on your phone, you not having insurance, and you drive without a mirror. You want to contest all the information, do so on the back. You have any questions?
1: Yeah, I want all y'all names, all y'all buddies.
0: Okay. Unfortunately, we lost Mr. Black. I'm going to have to check in a little later to make to see what came out of his situation. But as was discussed, between me and his attorney last week, his attorney, actually, who works with the Exoneration Project, Mr. Black, actually, the federal court is due to respond to Mr. Black's motion for exoneration. So as I said earlier on the program, Mr. Black came home 3 years ago. He served 26 years. He went into prison in 1997, the late 90s. And this was during a time when Lorton was still around. Before the Republicans shut it down, when Lorton was still around, and D.C. residents or people who were convicted of crimes in D.C., that's where they served their time. Mr. Black started serving his time there. And then once incarcerated D.C. residents were shipped out to the federal prison system, he served his time all over. One place in particular he talks about, and I wish he was here on the program, one place he talked about often was Atlanta. And he talked about the conditions down there that he and others that he was locked up with often suffered under. And he said even during that time in the Atlanta federal prison system or the federal prison facility, there were reports of deaths around the time that he got transferred there in the early 2000s. Again, I wish he was on the program to talk more about it, but I do want to talk briefly about, some of the damning evidence in the motion that the Exoneration Project, who's working on behalf of Mr. Black, put through. And we have witness intimidation, once again. We also have the suppression of evidence, and we also have the failure of the attorneys on the prosecution side to introduce somebody in the grand jury who could have provided testimony that was contradictory to what the prosecution said about Mr. Black. You know, so once again, even though this happened in the 1990s and the 2000s, it just goes to show that how well after 1979

0: the prison industrial complex is working, is working, you know, against our people. And we have Mr. Black back on the line.
1: Can you hear me?
0: Yes, sir. We hear you. All right.
1: They gave me a ticket for being on my phone. My car was in park. So they gave me a ticket for being on the phone. My car was in park. And I said that to him. He just blew it off.
0: Where are you right now? Are you are you parked?
1: I'm on Bennett Road by Hip Hop Chicken. About to get all the officers that was involved on camera.
0: Okay, are you stable and ready to conduct the rest of the interview? Because
1: yes, sir.
0: All right, awesome. The audience, I'm pretty sure. And please, guys, please make sure y'all call in. You know, with the time we have left for this segment, the number's 202-588-0893. Mr. Black, you know, talk to us about who you are. You know, tell us about the man. We talked about your situation, but just start off, talk to us a little bit about yourself. Who is David Black?
1: A D.C. native that was wrongly convicted for a crime he had nothing to do with. Didn't know nothing about. I served 26 years, wrongfully convicted, and started off down low and ended up in the Bureau of Prisons for a crime I had nothing to do with. Took half my life. Now there's new evidence that surfaced, and my motions and everything in court.
0: So, you know, during that time, you went in at the age of 21. The sentence, from what I recall, was originally 50 years minimum, and you came out through way of IRA, also known as the Incarceration Reduction Amendment Act. You know, so during that time that you were in, you know, there were various attempts on your part, like you told me, to try to prove your innocence. Can you just talk about that? Just, you know, the experiences you went through to try to get help while you were inside.
1: I've been tried. I done reached out to so many organizations, so many people. You know, they got like the Kim Kardashian, Jay-Z, the Rock Nation and all them other organizations. It's impossible to get any help from anyone. I got well documented, but I try to reach out to so many organizations. It's hard. You can't. Unless you know someone or know someone, then when they get involved, you did all the worry and all the legwork for many, many years. You got war there so much. And then they want to try to sneak their way in the end part, but you and your family have been through so much to try to get this. It's crazy. Man, I got a witch document that I reach out to so many people, so many organizations. Nobody really cares about this issue until it actually happens to them or someone they love. And this is crazy. It's happening to people of all races, all genders, all ages. And it's been going on. And if you pay attention now, it's more and more people have been exonerated nowadays from way back then. I did 26 years of my life in prison. I did half my life in prison. I can't get that time back.
0: Not even a second. What has that done to your family? You know, because you came back home, you were in your late 40s. Like, how has it been, you know, reconnecting with your, you know, with your child, your grandchild? Talk to us about that.
1: I have a 32-year-old child. You know how hard or how difficult and almost impossible to try to, I mean, all I can do is try to be in that person, not my daughter's life, but trying to implement or try to discipline or try to show her what's right and what's wrong. She's grown. And being in there, it's hard to maintain community, maintain phone calls or anything, because you locked down so much in prison. I was in the penitentiaries. And now they're doing nothing but locking the penitentiaries down. You being locked down weeks and months at a time. So they're telling us they want us to communicate with our family. You won't allow us to because you're locking us down all the time. I mean, in prison, you might have an incident that happens for maybe about 20 minutes. That 20-minute incident, they're going to use that and run with it so long, you might be locked there for 2 months behind that. Not because it's a threat or more incidents may occur. It's because that's what they want to do. It's the punishment they want to give you for something somebody else did.
0: What changes happened in your family during those 26 years? What milestones did you miss out on?
1: Man, my daughter's 32. I got two granddaughters. Just One of them 13. I just been here to be born for the last one. And I don't know, some of my grandmother the ones who raised me. Me and my younger sister. My grandmother passed away maybe about less than a year before I came home. My daughter mother passed away maybe a few months before my grandmother. Mm-hmm. I had so many family members and friends I didn't grow up with. They all gone. I can't get that back. I can't get them back. I mean, I don't say these things just to be saying to make the government look bad. Nah. Black people are more involved in our family lives than, you know, I'm not gonna say the white person is not in touch with their family, but we come more around our family than white people do. We do more cookouts, we do more gatherings. Black families may do this a few times, maybe once or twice a week. Maybe three times a week, but they get around each other and, you know, have a little fun, get the thing of reminiscing. The white people don't do that at all. So we have more ties to our family. We are more closer to our families.
0: Now, speaking of families, you know, we were talking last week. You told me around the time of the murder that you got convicted for, that you were with your family, you know. Is it cool to talk about that? Where you said you were
1: All I can do is tell you one thing. Where I was, I can't speak about the details about everything else, because the thing that's already in court already. But I could and I will tell you this. I was with my family the day of this incident. Not only was I with my family, it was my sister's birthday, and my family came to testify about my whereabouts. And that's hard to understand me, hard to believe that y'all would make up a lie and fabricate it and not knowing that I was with my family on my sister's birthday. Why would I miss that?
0: And how far would you say was the location of that celebration from Gallery Place where the murder happened?
1: It's about 10 minutes away. About 10, 15 minutes away.
0: Okay.
1: Literally. But a lot of things that people don't know, that when I got locked up, I actually take a lot of tests. People don't know that. I did. They didn't give it to me, but I asked, who's going to ask for that? Another thing, with the area where it happened, the incident happened at, it was surveillance cameras in the area, but I didn't know it. It didn't resonate to me during my trial. But I also sent a letter to my attorney asking for footage of the area at the time of the incident. Who's going to do that when you're guilty? I still have the letter. Right now today, I had the letter from his response from that letter. Who's going to ask for that? Who's going to ask for video footage when you're guilty of a crime? I have documented legal proof that I asked him about that.
0: So what happened when you asked for that? You know, because were you advised?
1: He didn't see no surveillance footage in the area.
0: He being who?
1: My attorney. But I didn't even realize in trial I had pictures of the whole area, and the tech took pictures of the cameras in the back of the building. And now I just realized the other day that building's still there. This is just a building that's been put in front of it. I thought the building was gone. I just seen it 2 days ago.
0: I got a question for you. You know, last month you held a press conference down not too far from the courthouse, and you held it with a national organization that has a chapter here in D.C.
1: Alliance.
0: Yeah, my good man, Murari Garima, is actually a part of that entity. It's called the D.C. Alliance Against Racist and Political Repression. I feel like we lost Mr. Black again. While we try to get him back on the line, they held.
2: Sam?
0: Yes, ma'am.
2: Good evening. It's nice to be with you, and congratulations on your inaugural show. You have already representing D.C. so well with All Eyes on D.C. and Hearing the plight of Mr. Brown, whom hopefully Kalia is getting back on the line, and hearing, you know, his story just being exponentially replicated by many folks from DC who were put into the federal system, and, you know, the cruelty of this this prison industrial complex. So thank you for bringing forth this information. The number to call is 202-588-9739 or wpfwfm.org. Sam, this evening you have a modest goal of $85. And so we ask people, if you are interested and understanding how important it is to have a show on DC, so that we can hear what happens to DC residents, whether we're talking about, again, the prison industrial complex, the military industrial complex, whether we're talking about the repression and the occupation of DC. We have Sam PK Collins, who is an award-winning grassroots emancipatory citizen, not citizen, you use a certain term, Sam.
0: Grassroots.
2: Journalist.
0: Yes, sir.
2: Grassroots journalist. Okay, I had it right. Thank you. But also writing for the Washington Informer, keeping us up to date on what is happening around movements in DC. And so if you appreciate having this program, if you appreciate learning and hearing about Mr. Brown's plight and all that happened to him because of really the unfair treatment and trial that he received, then now is the time to pledge your support. This is the kind of information that you're not going to get anywhere else, certainly not about DC residents, those folks inhabiting the city. So the number to call is 800-222-9739, or you can go online to WPFWFM.org. 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So again, 800-222-9739, or you can go online to WPFWFM.org. $85 to go. I know someone, Sam, within the sound of our voices can not only help us meet the goal, but exceed the goal. So I will, if it's all right with you, I will rejoin you again in a bit to hopefully thank some folks as you continue with your interview of Mr. Brown.
0: All right. I appreciate it, Ms. Katia.
1: My name is Mr. Black.
2: Absolutely.
0: Sorry.
2: Mr. Black. I'm so sorry, Mr. Black.
1: Don't worry. Forgive me, please.
2: I was having some technical difficulties. So sorry.
1: No, thank you. Y'all are human.
2: Thank you. I appreciate that. We are.
0: My good brother, Mr. Black.
1: Yes, sir.
0: Talk to me about that press conference last month. I know it was a couple Tuesdays ago. The DC Alliance Against Racist and Political Repression. They've been doing, you know, awesome work throughout the second Trump administration. How did you get hooked up with them?
1: I was leaving my house one day, and I happened to see one of the members with Delano Martin sign on the side of her car. And it was about police brutality and things of that nature. So I pulled over and asked her about it. And she explained to me. I understand that. And I'm always a good character about doing the right thing. But always. And she told me about what happened. What's wrong about this? So that's when I got more information about the organization, and I finally became a member of it. But it's not just the old, it's a lot of things that need to be done in the city. Like this name, I got pulled up. I got a ticket for being on the phone with the car was in park. Mm. I didn't give a ticket for being on the phone, driving my phone, driving while I'm on my phone with the car was in park. Now you lied on a legal document. And my understanding is you can do the job for that. You gave me a ticket for being on the phone in my car, but you gave me a ticket for being parked in a bus zone. You can't be both.
0: So for those who are just tuning in, this is the first edition of the All Lies on DC show. We got David Black on the line. David Black was talking to us about his nearly 30-year experience in the prison system for a crime he said he did not commit. Those of y'all who recently heard what he said, he hooked up with the D.C. Alliance Against Racist and Political Repression through Miss Tara Martin, whose son, Delanio Martin, was shot and killed by federal police forces. So this happened, you know, and I covered this in The Informer. That incident happened, the U.S. Park Police, if I recall correctly, not too far from where you were just now, Mr. Black. This happened before President Trump federalized the local forces. So well before Trump federalized the federal forces, federal officers have already been shooting and killing black people in this city. So we got about 2 minutes left, Mr. Black. Talk to us about how people can support you, how people can reach out to you. September is only a few weeks away. What do you want from the listeners to drum up support for your cause?
1: What I'm seeing right now, where everybody doing protests, is not doing nothing. We're not getting no results. It's just protests. They knew what our issue was before we even started protesting. They know what the issue is. They know what's going on, and not just in our city, but in this country. Protesting and all is not getting nothing done. I think we might just start organized boycotts. That's when we have to start organizing nationwide boycotts. That's the only thing that will get us results.
0: So that sounds like a call to action.
1: I lost 26 years of my life, not just me, but when I came to my press conference, it wasn't just about me. It was about other people that was the same victims or the same injustice. Anytime I speak out, not just out here, but in prison, it's about everyone. It's not just about me. It's about righting a wrong, not just about injustice. It's about righting it wrong in life in general. It doesn't make you a bad person to right or wrong. It makes you a better person. Like what's going on with my case in this court system, not just with me, but when they see evidence of misconduct and know that everything is wrong and this person is innocent, would take y'all so much. But what it is that I can't understand. I don't think the people understand either. Why it's so hard to do right by them? Why it's so hard to do right by them people? When you see what was wrong, you see that this person was lost their life for something that they had nothing to do with. They was completely innocent. What's so hard to do right by them? You can't give them the time back. I just want the system to please this ass there for the country. What is so hard to do right when you see you have done wrong? So right that wrong. What's so hard about it? It's just what we call the ugly truth.
0: David Black, everybody. We'll be sure to have you back on the program to check back in with us come September or October. Definitely going to be keeping a pulse on this. Be on the lookout for future reporting on this in the Washington Informer. Wishing you blessings on your journey, Mr. Black. You and I will be talking very soon, my man. Appreciate you.
1: I hope we can do this again real soon, and then probably in a week or so, we can actually have more people involved in this.
0: No question.
1: Other people know that other victims, that's not just a victim of what happened to me, but a victim of society and what's going on. Because like I said, it's not just about me. It's not. I'm very selfless. I always consider a thing about other people's always. Everybody know me knows this.
0: No question. Sooner than later. Appreciate you.
1: But I believe that's what we need in this country. We have to mobilize the boycott. That's the only thing that's going to get things done. Because protesting and putting yourself in harm's way. They see that. They know that. They hear us. Our boycotts and people that need political offices, we control the vote. We control the votes. The people control the vote. You vote who you think or you know is going to do the proper job for the people.
0: I definitely got some thoughts on that. Next on our program, we're going to be talking very soon about the Transit Solidarity Program that is coming up this week. We're staying on our Black August theme. And we are commemorating the 1 year anniversary of Trump's federalization, President Donald J. Trump's federalization of the local police force. and all that has come with that. So y'all sit tight. Y'all get ready. Get y'all some water, some tea, whatever you need to quench your thirst, because Brother Johannes from Pan-African Community Action will be coming on to talk to us about this initiative.

0: Yes, sir. Yes, sir. Yes, sir. Shout out to Matt Swamp Guinea, Crank Lucongo, and shout out to my good sis, Isla Vibes, Rastafari, good conscious go-go. You're going to be hearing that every Wednesday when this program plays. We're keeping it local. We're keeping the grassroots. And I'm very honored to say I've taught both of their children at some point in time. Anyway, we're going to keep moving on to this program right here, family. Our next guest this evening is Brother Johannes of Pan-African Community Action. Now, before we go in, y'all know that I got to pretty much give y'all some context around why my good brother's on this program. So like I told y'all, August the 11th, right, a few days from now, will mark a year since President Donald J. Trump evoked Section 40 of the D.C. Home Rule Act, which allows him to federalize the police force, okay? And this is when, you know, federal forces and local police forces come and they tighten their relationship. And once you add ICE and the National Guard in there, pretty much, right, it's a recipe for a modern-day exercise in fascism and ethnic cleansing, all right? As grassroots organizers from Free D.C., from Harriet's Wildest Dreams and other organizations come together to commemorate August 11th. Pan-African Community Action is also preparing for the launch of the People's Transit Program. So we got Brother Johannes here. Without further ado, Brother Johannes, welcome to the program. How you doing, brother?
1: Peace, Sam. I'm all right. How you doing?
0: I'm doing well. I give thanks. You know, just want to thank you. You know, we've done some reporting in the past here. Pan-African Community Action, shout out to Brother Netfa. Shout out to the Black Alliance for Peace, you know, but please, you know, briefly, as much as you can, talk about PACA. You know, what is it? Where is it located? What is its goal?
1: No, absolutely. Thank you for having us. Pan-African Community Action, we're a Black African diasporic people, an organization, a grassroots organization of Black African diasporic people organizing in working class Southeast by building institutions of community control. So we're trying to redefine our people's relationship to power. And the way that we do that is organizing to build institutions that allow us to make decisions for self and develop our people to be able to do that in accordance with everyone that's interested in that project.
0: So we're talking about self-determination.
1: Absolutely, without a doubt. So what that means for us is informed consent. So it's not a matter of just being able to say vote, for example, but it's a matter of understanding what you're voting on. And we're talking about collectives of people. We're talking about entire neighborhoods, entire swaths of our people. We're not talking about individuals. And so that's our primary focus.
0: And how does the Transit Solidarity Program fall into that? How does that count as part of your goal?
1: Absolutely. So this Transit Solidarity Program, foremost, is a mutual aid initiative, and it's a political education tool that we're leading, but in accordance with folks that contribute to us, like our supporters, as well as our community more broadly. We're looking to collect and share fare with people. So we're taking in donations for smart trip cards, and we're looking to distribute those fare cards to anyone that needs it, starting with Anacostia Metro Station. That's where we're going to be launching this actually upcoming Saturday, August 8th. And so we're going to be distributing those cards and really trying to get people to understand the need to develop this type of collective responsibility to make sure that the right to free and safe travel is a right that all of our people are able to experience. Because right now, that's not a right that's afforded to us by DC government or government more broadly, I suppose, federally. And so the intention of this program is to provide immediate material support for people who are burdened by transportation costs. We're trying to build a culture of collective responsibility and mutual aid. Because again, this isn't a matter of an individual making the decision to pay fare. It's a matter of a system that makes it difficult for any of our people to be able to afford fare. You're talking about a system that imposes over $1,000 annual fare cost a day. And in Southeast in particular, for Black working class folks, that's not a reality that is, that's not small change is the point. And then so lastly, we're trying to raise political consciousness around transportation as a human right and public infrastructure as a public good. And so with that understanding, we're hoping to work towards community control, which includes community control over public resources and infrastructure. So it's a multi-pronged approach.
0: Awesome. I got a few directions I want to take this in, but, you know, this is an educational program. So first, let's talk about the public resources. Now, on PACA's Instagram page, y'all do a wonderful job, I think, of, you know, just laying down various terms. I want to touch on neoliberalism, right? So, according, you know, just explain for us, how is it that public resources, things that we as human beings have rights to, you know, like water, transportation, healthcare, how is it that it's being commodified? And you know, how does the state make it so that we are robbing Peter to pay Paul to get what is ours?
1: So foremost, neoliberalism, as you raised, neoliberalism is the idea that markets, stronger markets, make for freer people, make for better outcomes for all those that are involved. We understand this simply not to be true. What you just said about public resources, for example, if you have people that need to eat, if you have people that need to drink clean water, which all of us do, neoliberalism is asking, well, in order to maintain capitalism and in order to maintain power as it's currently distributed, which means that the people that are currently making decisions or have access to make those decisions, that they maintain that power, what needs to be true for that to be the case? And for the people that actually create the wealth or create the power or create the resources that are being distributed, i.e. working class people, how do we just keep it so that they're able to do that without, you know, banging down our door and come in looking for what's theirs? That's what neoliberalism asks. And so it's these things are commodified because the folks that are making these decisions are more vested in the system and maintaining that asymmetry of power more so than they're interested or even able really to answer for our collective needs. That's why PACA focuses on community control. We're focusing on taking those resources and putting them under the control of working class people in the form of institutions that we raise that don't answer to representatives, but answer directly to the people that those decisions affect directly. And the people that are making decisions inside of those institutions are meant to be the very working class people that are, you know, laboring every day to create those resources. So an example would be if you're on your block and you have neighborhood assemblies, these assemblies are forums for you and your neighbors to come together, learn how to make decisions together, learn more about the problems that each of you are facing as a collective in your neighborhood, and then vote on what steps are next to be taken and using the resources that are allotted to that institution itself. Participatory budgeting, that's an element of it, where you're voting directly on policy. You're not voting for a representative to then ask an elected official for that policy or those needs to be acknowledged. So that's a bit about how those public resources are commodified and what we think is an answer to address that issue.
0: Got you. So if I'm hearing you correctly, you got the Transit Solidarity Program, people coming together to solve the transit problem outside of government. Y'all had the medical program, if I recall correctly, right in the shadow of the new hospital down Ward 8 that has been having problems. Y'all had a program similar that was trying to meet that need outside of the government. So this is a way, if I'm hearing you correctly, of orienting our people toward doing for self so that they can come together to make more decisions outside of government.
1: No, that's absolutely the case. And so part of what our People's Pan-African Wellness Front, our community control over health program that you mentioned, it's at RISE monthly, every fourth Sunday. Part of what that program does is similar to the Transit Solidarity Program. It takes an immediate need in our community, preventative health information, blood pressure testing, for example, is one of the things that are offered for everything. Everything is there offered for free. There's fresh produce that we offer for free. Contraceptors, the whole gambit, right?
0: Yeah.
1: There's a movement component, and all of these services and offerings under the umbrella of health are offered to our people, and everyone's invited in to learn those services, learn the skills, and then learn about true alternatives to addressing those needs. Not just so we can then take care of ourselves individually or as a community, but so that we can then come together with a shared political vision that allows us to take the next step to build and realize community control. That's the ultimate step. That's the most important part. And there's many ways people can get involved. So similar to that initiative, we have our Transit Solidarity Program, where we're not just distributing fare. It doesn't stop there. It's a multi-pronged approach. So to your point, these programs connect together to raise a consciousness based on that shared political vision for community control. And we invite folks to participate any way that they see fit, whether it be volunteering, sharing the word, making a contribution. Otherwise, folks are invited to come in and take that next step to be able to contribute to the overall vision that allows us to realize self-determination.
0: All right, so speaking of contribution, again, listeners, feel free to call in. It's 202-588-0893. We are also, and I'm hoping I'm not butchering this, we are in the middle of raising funds for this grassroots media. So I encourage y'all to put your money where your mouth is. Let's practice self-determination. Let's practice Ujamaa.
2: Absolutely. Absolutely, Sam. And we want to thank none other than Anthony out of Hyattsville, Maryland, who says, "This is a magic time slot, Sam. I wish you much success, Tony Browder." And of course, he preceded you in this time slot
0: That's my man.
2: with the Tony Browder program. So thank you, Tony, so much. And you can do as Tony has done, make your pledge of support for the flagship. My words today. I've been pitching too much, I guess. The flagship episode of All Eyes on DC. It's been an excellent one. You heard about Mr. Black and what he is facing and what and experience in the federal system, which was very instructive and educational. And of course, now we're hearing from one of the grassroots organizers from PACA, Johan. And the good work that they are doing, the mutual aid they are bringing to the community. These things are so important to an equitable and livable DC for all, the work of PACA and others. This is the kind of information that you're not going to hear anywhere else, even in DC on other outlets. You're not going to hear about the plight of the people. And Sam P.K. Collins is, again, a wonderful grassroots journalist, Washington Informer. Writer, contributor. And so he is bringing this to you now with All Eyes on DC. So let's keep the calls coming or the clicks coming, 800-222-9739 or WPFWFM.org. We remind you that our theme is reimagining Black liberation through our shared humanity. And that is exactly what Sam has been doing during this program today, and we'll continue to do. We can't wait until we hear him next week. We join him next week, but you can make a difference right now by doing what Tony Browder did and making that call that makes all the difference. 800-222-9739, WPFWFM.org. Sam, back to you.
0: Yes, ma'am. Appreciate you, Ms. Katia. Speaking of reimagining, Brother Johannes, I want to take things a little further, right? Focusing on the liberalism piece, and I hope you don't mind me touching on, politics a bit. Everything is political. Why is liberalism not enough for our people? And in the spirit of Black August, can you just touch on how did we as a people fall into liberalism instead of something more radical?
1: So a position or something that we talk through often in our organization is the reality that our people fundamentally lack power. That's the issue. It's not an issue of whether or not we have enough resources or enough influence. We understand that we don't have enough resources, and influence isn't the whole isn't the whole isn't the it shouldn't be the focus, excuse me. Power, as we understand it, is the ability to define our own priorities unencumbered, enact programs and responses to those priorities, and then defend those outcomes. Whatever defend means in that context. And so liberalism is just an offshoot of a historical development of a people that don't have power foundationally. And so if you're talking about in DC currently, we talked about neoliberalism moments ago. It is the case that we don't control our own institutions, whether it be about infrastructure, whether it be about education, whether it be about land use, for example. We don't even control our own budget. We there's instances where we're ask for public comment, but that's again asking for influence. And so if you're talking about liberalism at its essence, liberalism is about the individual. Something that we are very clear on in PACA is that we're focusing on our collective well-being. And so in response and thinking through Black August, as you raised, Black August is an acknowledgement of political prisoners to the Black liberation movement, right? These are freedom fighters who gave ultimate sacrifice, not for self, because if they were doing it for self, they would be focusing on their individual struggles in their lifetimes and just programming, right? So we're talking about resistance against imperialism, resistance against colonialism. This is what these folks gave themselves for, and resistance against oppressive systems that uphold imperialism and colonialism. And so the pitfalls of liberalism suggest that we can do better by doing better for ourselves. And so what we say is we need to make sure that we're focusing on collective solutions. For Pocket, that's community control. We understand that in DC in particular, but anywhere Africans or Black people live in this country, we exist as a domestic colony. This accepting liberalism and accepting market logic, this is a management issue, or it's a matter of funding. We need to get this person out of office to get that other person that, you know, I trust more. We understand that foundationally, these are things that keep us indebted to outcomes that actually don't serve us. We need to have collective control that serves the working class. And the Black working class in particular needs to understand that only together will we have the ability to really combat liberalism, imperialism, domestic colonialism, all of the ways that we are kept in an exploitative relationship with those that make decisions on our behalf. The only way that any of us have a way out of this thing is by all of us having what's necessary to defend against those types of outcomes.
0: Now, I got one last question, and I'm going to add a little bit of context around this. Me being a Garveyite, a nationalist myself, and I know that there's often contention within Pan-African spaces between the nationalists and those of us who take on more, you know, Marxist-Leninist orientations. Although I think that the conversation is a bit more nuanced than people make it, but I digress. So you mentioned working class quite a lot, right? And within PACA, within the BAP, there's often mention of working class. So in the study groups, in your organizing, can you talk about that process of orienting our people toward that working class consciousness, helping us understand that, you know, that it's about all of us or none of us?
1: No, absolutely. I appreciate the question. So foundationally, we understand that capitalism is inherently exploitative. The way that if you're a working person, the person that owns that company is going to have right and first rights to all that is produced, even after their initial investment has been made and recouped. You as a person that's coming in working every day has no right to any of what your labor produces. And it's not about the individual, it's about the lot of you. It's about all of us that are working for a living. So that relationship exists. So that's a portion of it. And then taking that next step, it's important to understand that in DC in particular, our relationship to the city at large, the country at large, in Southeast in particular, let's say, we're kept on our side of the river. It's made sure that in order to access better opportunities, we must cross that river or we must go outside of city limits. And when at the end of the day, it's made sure that we return back to the portions of the city where power has determined we are allowed to be. We see that in the instances with our youth down in Navy Yard and these youth curfews that have been extended. Similarly, we see this with the summer surge, which is part of the impetus for this transit solidarity program. We see increased fare evasion crackdown and all else that is meant to subordinate our people. And so as a response, regardless of where you stand ideologically, but if you are coming to movement with the intent to help our people, part of what we understand as an important stepping stone to raising the consciousness of our people is being indebted to the outcomes. And so we can only be united if we are organized. And for PACA, our people's programs that we put in place, that's our education program, Asada Shakur Popular Education. That's our health program, People's Pan-African Wellness Front. And that's this transit solidarity program that's focusing on infrastructure and transit and movement as a human right. The way that we commit ourselves to one another and to the movement and to the outcomes is by coming in and contributing to programs such as these. And then once we are in those rooms, once we are building together, once we're following the types of community agreements and tools of analysis that, for example, PACA has, where we focus on patriarchy, we focus on intersectionality, so that we're focusing on the different ways that all of us in a room, all Black people in a room, are affected by these systems differently. Where we focus on listening to one another and making decisions together, and we focus on informed consent through that type of work, all of the outcomes are what we then are committed to, and our social relations are transformed through that process, and that's how we get to community control. All the other steps and is really about in, I'm sorry, excuse me. All the other steps are answered in that process. And what you said about liberalism, excuse me, that type of liberalism and individualism is shed, and we become more united when we organize together. That's my point.
0: Brother Johannes from Pan-African Community Action, also known as PACA, please remind us what's happening this Saturday and how can we get there to y'all?
1: No, absolutely. Thank you, Sam. So this Saturday, August 8th at Anacostia Metro, Pan-African Community Action will be launching our Transit Solidarity Program. You can catch us out there from starting at noon. Every second Saturday thereafter, we will be out at Anacostia sharing fare, talking to our people and inviting folks to come in, either through donating smart trip cards, working with us to do outreach and talk to our neighbors to get them involved, as well as distributing the fare cards as well. Any place, there's various drop off spots in around the city. You can find those locations at PACA DMV on Instagram and all other social media. If you have any specific inquiry on how to get involved or suggestions for where you would like to see a drop off location, please feel free to DM us or email us at PACA@protonmail.com. That's PACA at protonmail.com. Other than that, anywhere we were programming, Black Workers and Wellness Center every second and fourth Wednesday, we have drop-off locations for smart trip cards, and all through the month of Black August, we will be co-programming with Malcolm X Grassroots Movement, talking about the revolutionary potential of youth. Excuse me. And so, yeah, anywhere you see a PACA member, please say hi. We're welcome to build.
0: All right, good brother. Appreciate you as always. We'll definitely be down there on Saturday checking y'all out. Give yourselves a hand, family. The first episode of the All Eyes on DC show on WPFW. We did it. We tuned in. We kept it grassroots. We kept it all the way 100 for Black August. My name is Brother Sam P.K. Collins, grassroots journalist, grassroots educator, Garveyite, a Rastafari, a son of Liberia, just ready to do for the people what was done for me. Now, before I sign off, you know, I have to thank y'all once again for sharing space with I and I. But I also want to share some wise words from the Honorable Ida B. Wells, post-Reconstruction era journalist who documented the murder of our Black men and our Black women via lynching. She told us, "The way to right wrongs is to turn the light of truth upon them." Once again, the way to right wrongs is to turn the light of truth upon them. And as I close my laptop here, because I know we're running low on time, I also want to acknowledge once again Brother Mumia Abu-Jamal, who is serving time in the Pennsylvania state prison system. He is currently working on his doctoral thesis about Franz Fanon. 40 years ago or so, he was unjustly incarcerated. And about 30 years or so, the National Association of Black Journalists, these are my words, the National Association of Black Journalists turned their back on Mumia Abu-Jamal. Now, at another time, I can talk to y'all more about that, about how our Black journalists have been siphoned from our Black newspapers and have been made to work and toil for mainstream publications, so-called, and by virtue of doing that, have had their content watered down. But that moment in 1995 was a watershed moment for the watering down of our Black journalists and what our Black journalists have been confined to and what they have not been able to talk to. So as we see Black journalists leaving so-called mainstream publications and doing their own thing, I think it's incumbent upon us to raise this point again to help I and I understand the responsibility of Black journalists to not get in the fit in, to not be silent, to not be a get-wit. We have to tell truth to power, and we can't succumb to empire. And I put that on Mumia Abu-Jamal. Once again, my name's Brother Sam P.K. Collins, and this is the All Eyes on DC show. See y'all next week.

0: 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The programming will unpack the current situation on the ground, as well as the areas of music and culture, medicine, literacy, education, renewable energy, gender equality, LGBTQ plus rights, elder care, the Afro-Descendants Initiative, and more. It will also discuss Cuba's contemporary and historical significance within a Pan-African and Caribbean context and the historical cultural relationship between Cuba and the United States. That's Cuba Libre, honoring the Cuban people and commemorating the centennial birthday of El Comandante Fidel Castro on Thursday, August 13, from midnight to midnight on WPFW, building a better world, one broadcast at a time.
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1: 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It's FFC in the house.
2: Yeah.
1: That's my squad. 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
3: What's up?
2: Yep.
3: Hey, y'all, I'm Majay. Here are my co-hosts, Amad.
1: Squad.
3: Trailer G.
1: Watch
3: that. And the one and only Liv Grace.
4: Hey, y'all.
3: And today, we're doing something special for y'all. Taking over the show with an epic Black liberation music playlist for Black August.
5: Now, usually we would come and hit y'all with a prior purpose power top five countdown, but...
1: You ain't doing that today?
5: Nah, we finna do something fresh, you know what I'm saying? We finna give them a little something new, you know what I'm saying? So, how we're going to do this like this right here.
1: Okay.
5: We're going to come and hit y'all with a Pride, Purpose, Power, Black August mashup. Let me say that one more time real quick for y'all. This is a Pride, Purpose, Power, Black August mashup.
1: Yeah.
5: Curated by the Freedom Futures Collective members and grounded in the sound, spirit, and study of Black Freedom Movement traditions.
4: Ooh. Yes, sir. We are also lifting up the long-running Black Noise for Black August mixtape from Afro Surrealist Research Bureau. Mm. Yeah. That carries memory, imagination, resistance, and release.
1: And this episode, y'all, is our way of entering Black August with sound, with intention, and with a commitment to reimagining Black liberation through our collective humanity.
3: Talk about it. So whether you listening by organizing, resting, studying, or even moving throughout your daily day, this playlist is for you.
1: You!
3: That's you on the other side of this radio.
1: You know
5: you!
3: Doom.
1: Tell your boy, tell him. Daddy damn, y'all, they call that show you.
5: So we got some songs for the streets.
1: For the streets? Mm-hmm.
5: We got some songs for the study.
3: For the study. Knowledge.
5: And songs for the spirit.
1: For the soul.
4: Mm. We got songs for Black August.
5: All right, child. So we're going to go ahead and get it right to it popping, you know what I'm saying, with the first song, which comes from Succotash, formerly known as Holding Access, Castaway Stones.
1: Woo! And y'all need to stay logged in. 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

0: Tuned into New World Order on 89.3 WPFW, powered by young artivists from the Freedom Futures Collective. I'm Ahmad, here with Maj J.
1: Hello.
0: Trilogy.
2: What's up?
0: And Liv Grace.
1: I ain't doing this great.
0: And that was Cast Away by Succotash, formerly known as Holding Excess, and Water Brought Us by Dynamism. Okay, y'all. Once again, that was our Pride, Purpose, Power, Black August mashup, y'all. We had to come in with the 1-2. You know what I'm saying? How did the song selections help y'all imagine Black liberation in this moment?
1: For me personally, it really grounded me. It centered me, and it really made me think about the roots of where we come from as a people, you know? And it really allowed me to just self-reflect on, I want to say, who I am as a Black woman in America, really, and where I could possibly go. It leaves a lot of room for you to really think and meditate on infinite possibilities, really. That's how I feel. How do you feel, Liv?
2: I love that.
3: I agree. I think it's a very, very meditative. Water Brought Us is very meditative, for sure.
1: What? Who are you telling? Yeah.
0: Man. Water Brought Us by Dynamism, y'all. For me, I specifically picked that amazing record, that amazing song, that amazing piece, because we talking about the reimagining of Black liberation, y'all. So for me, when I hear Water Brought Us, y'all, it's like, it's a reclaiming of our history, because don't get me wrong, as the title says within the song, water brought us, but it's like, it's putting a spin on it, you know? It makes me think about my favorite artist, R.I.P. to the GOAT, my GOAT, Tupac Shakur, when he was able to use the N-word, but he put it in an acronym, Never Ignorant Getting Goals Accomplished. So for me, when I hear Water Brought Us, y'all, it's like a way of bringing power to a very traumatic historical circumstance. You know, like it's power in that water. Yeah, the water brought us. It brought us to this slavery. But at the same time, it's power in that water, y'all. So that's

0: my take.
1: And then I certainly had picked Castaway Stones because of the fact that there were certain sounds that I've heard. And for those of y'all that know your music well, there was a sample from Earth, Wind, and Fire on that record. Woo! And you talk about being inside of a fantasy, but this is not a fantasy. We're trying to make something like really powerful here. So the reason why I like Castaway Stones is because I feel like I was being put into that Zen state for a moment. You know what I'm saying? Like I was just able to relax and be like, you know what? I can feel very much at peace, if that makes sense, when I hear Castaway Stones. So that's why I feel like both Water Brought Us by Dynamism and Castaway Stones by Succotash, formerly known as Holding Access, are two very dope records to get us started with our Pride, Purpose, Power, Black August mashup. So speaking of which, you know what I'm saying, we about to go ahead and take this little break.
2: 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Drop it.

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2: Hey, FFC, what it be?
4: A FFC, what it be? A FFC, what it do? DC and beyond, what it do? This is Andre Latil, the founder of the Freedom Futures Collective. Did you hear them? Did you hear the joy? Did you hear the passion, the camaraderie, the community building? All because of you. All because of you. This is new world order. This is new world order with my kids, my students, my
5: mentors. That's right, Mama Bear, Andre.
4: That's right.
5: They are so dope. I was just mentioning to some dear sisters of mine how amazing Freedom Futures Collective is as artivists and all the good work they do in the activist space and even as sound designers. I was just listening to that segment. We were listening and all the sounds, the way they bring the voices in, the way they still convey the message of liberation, at Black August. I mean, they have it going on. And so I want to encourage every single person within the sound of our voices to right now lift them up by supporting this new program on WPFW. We're super excited to have New World Order on. And these young people said, we're calling it New World Order because we are going to, through the radio waves, through a sonic path, show you, envision, vision with you, you know, bring forth the world that we all can live in, where we can equitably inhabit. And that is so beautiful. And they just make my heart sing. So thank you, Andre, for raising such a beautiful crew. And thank you for agreeing to be a part of the WPFW family. I know many out there are also appreciative. So the number to call, 800-222-9739 or WPFWFM.org. Support our young people in the community. It is so important to do that. It is so important to show up when they show up for us. And that is just what they're doing right now. We show up even when they don't, right? Because we're the adults. We show up. Right. But when they're doing such good work, we must show up. We must endorse. You know, we must support. And we're happy to have them back on our air. We're happy to have the young people back with us because that is what WPFW is about, nurturing the next generation of artivists, activists, musicians, those that bring us joy, those that bring a message, those that show us how to move and help us calibrate who we are in the world and how we relate to each other. So that is what, you see, I could just go on and on about New World Order. That is who Freedom Futures Collective is. And that is what WPFW is about. 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That is the minimum we want to raise, but really we want to honor these young people by blowing that out the water. 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Many hands do indeed make light work. And this is the way we get free, right, in this collective space. 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And Andre, I'm going to be quiet now. You see how excited I am about the program. I can hardly contain it.
4: 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And so we thank y'all and certainly want y'all to continue to contribute. And thank you so much for contributing so far.
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0: You're tuned into the New World Order on 89.3 WPFW. What's up, yep, y'all? Yep. How we feeling? You just heard Melanin by Liv Grace.
1: See, I told y'all there's a reason why Liv Grace is a powerhouse, so I'll say it once and I'll say it again. Ladies and gentlemen, Liv Grace.
2: Man, we need to get that button for the audience clap, because, like, I feel like my melanin is glowing after hearing that song. Like,
0: man, it's like I've been activated. I don't know.
2: Yeah.
0: Let's not forget you, Ahmad. So we work. That's what we're doing. That's what's up.
2: You know.
1: Yeah.
2: So we work till it's better.
0: Mm-hmm. Oh, I'm ready for this project to drop
2: you
0: now.
2: Stuck like glue, we together.
0: Man,
2: yeah. Ain't that I sink on this paper?
3: Shall my thoughts live forever?
2: Come on. Yeah.
0: You know what I'm saying? Let's talk about it.
2: Yeah.
0: Liv, how we feeling?
4: I'm feeling good. Ahmad's track, Eight Down. I love that.
0: Mm-hmm.
2: Thank you, family.
4: Very, very
2: family
4: much.
2: Family.
4: Yeah. And it's good to hear Melanin again. Like, that has a special place in my heart. That was my first FFC album.
2: Hey.
1: Yes, the original FFC songstress and powerhouse herself. Yes.
4: So yeah, I've always loved the message, just being Black and remembering that, like, they might take you down, but you know, they want to be you at the end of the day. If you look at the media, like, Black people are the standard for the trends, everything. So
0: you can't outdo the doer.
4: You know?
1: Yeah, I love my Black
4: What about you, Ahmad?
2: The way I look at it is, James Brown may say it loud, I'm Black and I'm proud, for Liv Grace to make melanin. That's the way I look at it.
4: I love that.
2: You know what I'm saying?
0: Liv.
1: I like that.
2: You're carrying the torch, Liv.
4: Ma, do you have anything else to say about
2: So We Work, y'all?
4: When I wrote
2: So We Work, y'all, it's just a reminder, like, the work that we create and that we do while we're physically on earth shall outlive us. You know what I'm saying? The work will continue to work for us when we're physically no longer on earth, y'all. So that's why I say, shall my thoughts live forever? Because it's like my thoughts, the work that I've done behind those thoughts, like, that's going outlive me. So when y'all hear So We Work, y'all, it's just a reminder to keep working.
4: Yeah.
2: Keep working. And that ties right into what we talking about. You know, we reimagining Black liberation. So the work that our predecessors, that our ancestors have done, is already have outlived their physical presence.
0: Like
2: the work that we doing, y'all.
4: That's beautiful.
2: Like the work that we doing, y'all.
4: Each week we ask, in the future there will be, and today, in the future, there will be Black liberation that is lived, loved, and organized through collective humanity.
0: And this is our Black August kickoff, y'all.
2: This is a moment.
0: I don't think we understand. This is really a moment to honor the legacy of study, fast, train, and fight, while also remembering the music that's always been a part of the movement.
2: Yes, indeedy.
1: And this playlist is not just for listening. It's for moving with intention, for building community, for keeping our souls sharp.
4: And because this is a takeover, we're centering the sounds of young people and movement workers who understand that liberation needs a soundtrack.
2: Yeah. And that's why this episode brings together the Freedom Futures Collective and Afro Surrealist Research Bureau, y'all.
0: What's up?
2: Two forces of creativity, memory, and movement.
0: Yeah.
2: But let's take a quick break. 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
1: what's up?
0: And my girl Liv Grace, y'all. Yeah. On 89.3 WPFW, you just heard Crunchy by Destin. Mm-hmm. And back with Eggy Strange with the Nat Turner freestyle, y'all. They really did they big one.
1: About the freestyle on the Nat Turner freestyle. That's crazy.
2: Man, you was freestyling.
0: Who you telling? On our pride, purpose, power, Black August. What's up?
1: What's up?
0: I got a question for my co-host. What's up, y'all?
2: What's up?
0: Do you think these songs ask of us as we enter into our Black August?
2: It's asking us to carry on. To carry on what our ancestors have done. Like, that's the only way we can reimagine Black liberation, is to carry on what they've done and reimagine it for ourselves. Y'all just carry on the spirit, carry on the work, carry on the mindset, just carry on.
0: First of all, they took us back to OG hip-hop with them beats. What we talking about? OG hip-hop, who we were at the very beginning. Like, we
2: beats and rhymes.
0: Man, what? Telling a story with your music. Mm-hmm. And the title alone, Nat Turner Freestyle, that whole way.
2: That's my point.
0: Yeah.
2: Carrying on the spirit of Nat Turner.
0: Man, it's so uplifting. I'm not going to lie to you.
1: He said, "You can try to pay with the cost to make amends." I was like, dang, that's a crazy bar.
0: That's a bar, for real. Liv, how you feeling?
3: I feel like with Destin's Crunchy, I was reading like the information about Destin. And when talking about their music, they said, like, my tracks will make you want to move, whether it's bobbing your head or moving your feet. And talked about how the movement of Black August is emotion. And that the August, that Destin's music is supposed to kind of be like emotion within the movement as well. And so I just wanted us to like move, vibe. I like it. I think we need more of that.
0: Definitely.
3: If you want to keep moving with the music after this episode, go to freedomfuturescollective.com and tap into our New World Order playlist. And now let's hear from FFC's founder for live updates.
4: What's up, y'all? It's me. Hello. It's me, Anmer Latil, the founder of the Freedom Futures Collective. You are listening to my mentees, my students, my young people on New World Order. And we are so excited to be here with you all today. I got Katia with me. I got Katia, our program director, here with me. And I'm going to let Katia share it out. But
5: I got some good news for you, Anmer. And the young people. So we want to thank Wendell out of DC. Thank you so much, Wendell, for understanding the mission. We also want to thank Hazel out of DC, who says, keep up the good work and congratulations on being back on the air. That's Miss Hazel Stringfield. She is such a doll. Oh, we love you, Miss Hazel. Thank you.
4: Love you, Miss Hazel.
5: So very much. She's so supportive of WPFW. Wonderful, wonderful. And they have already helped us exceed this goal. 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It's so beautiful to see you all support these young people, you know, and the good work that Andre has done too. Let's not forget, you know, you need a strong facilitator to make sure the young people have a structure and a space to do what they do. And they are just brilliant. And we're delighted to have them on our air. So let's keep it going. 800-222-9739. 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Andre, I know y'all have some more fabulous content for us, so I'm not going to hold it right here. I'm going to hold it right here and give it back to you, but hopefully I'll join you at the end. Maybe there's some more folks to thank.
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5: Right?
4: I mean, I want to make sure I name this. 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

George, Tanisha, Akai, Tamir, Remain, Jermaine, Matthew, Frank, Natasha, Tony, Anthony, Maya, Philip, Eric, Walter, William, Alexia,

0: Terrier, Jordan, Aaron, Ronald, Stefan, Antoine, Botham, Pamela, Dominic, Tatiana, Christopher, Eric, Michael, Brianna, George.
1: 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And that was Hear Me Roar by our one and only Liv Grace. On our
2: ladies and gentlemen, Liv Grace.
1: Black August Mashup. Wow. So Liv, I have a question for you. From artist to artist.
3: Yes.
1: What was the story behind this track? Like, take us through it. What's going on? What was the story behind this? What inspired you to do this?
3: Hear Me Roar was the first song that I released, like, ever. I think if I hadn't released Hear Me Roar, y'all wouldn't have any songs out by Liv Grace, period. But I wrote it because it was during the pandemic and everyone was going out protesting. But, you know, there were a lot of immunocompromised people in my house. And so I couldn't go out and protest. But I was so enraged by what was going on in the news, like what was happening with George Floyd and just like the different reactions to it. And I wanted to be a part of those protests. And dang, that was my first protest song that I ever wrote. I just remember sitting there and being like, I feel like I'm stuck in my house right now, but y'all finna hear me. Y'all gonna hear me roar. And I wrote Hear Me Roar just about, you know, there was the visual that we all had, unfortunately, of the officer's knee on George Floyd's neck. Yeah. And, you know, I can't breathe was a big thing then. And I just remember thinking, like, I might not be able to breathe, but you're going to hear me roar. And so that's what that song was about. It's very near and dear to my heart. I named a lot of the victims of police brutality at the end. And unfortunately, the list has gotten longer and longer and longer. Yeah. But that song is really, really near and dear to my heart. And it's just an anthem to remind myself that, like, through the trials that we go through, like, I'm not going to let it shut down my voice. Exactly. Even though I'm mourning, right. Even though I'm like sad about what's going on, I'm still going to push through and I'm still going to roar until my people are heard. So,
1: exactly. Yes. Yes. And you did your job as an artist. Nina Simone said it best. It's our job as artists to reflect the times. Mm-hmm. So the fact that you were able to put such passion into something so and create it to be something so beautiful and literally revolutionary, like I felt conviction listening to that. I said, oh
4: yes,
1: my God, I'm glad she talked about me personally, but just in general, you get what I'm saying? Thank you for that.
4: But before we wrap, y'all, we want to give a special shout out to our comrades at the Afro Surrealist Research Bureau who helped shape this Black August takeover through music, memory, and movement.
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4: Woo!
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1: Yes, sir.
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1: Money, money, money, money.
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6: Oh, yes, excellent.
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6: And she's at the Program of Creativity, Vision, and Resolve. All right, Lenora, you got it. You understood. Appreciate the movement toward the future. We all do. This is the future we all want to inhabit, you know, the New World Order.
5: Yeah.
6: And Thank you so much, Andre. You all are doing wonderfully. 800-222-9739. 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Such a beautiful listen today. Thank you, Andre. Thank the Young People in Freedom Futures Collective. And we look so forward to being with you all again next week.
5: That's right. That's right. And I just, before we wrap up, I just want to shout out Katia. Katia, thank you so much for this opportunity, you all. I was on a panel with Katia several months ago. She called us all out on the panel and said, y'all worried about being on mainstream, the mainstream news, mainstream media. We all need to be concerned about accessing these platforms that are going to give you the voice and that platform to not be filtered, to not be whitewashed. And I'm listening in. I'm like, man, you're right. You are correct. And so we built out this show. We built out this program. And you heard my young person roar. You heard the background behind her track. And where else would that track be embraced except for right here on WPFW? So yes, let's keep these calls coming. Let's keep the calls going. 202-588-9739 or go to WPFWFM.org and hit that donate button. This is New World Order. We building it. Let's go. Freedom Futures Collective in the house, y'all.
7: WPFW presents Cuba Libre, honoring the Cuban people and commemorating the centennial birthday of El Comandante Fidel Castro on Thursday, August 13, from midnight to midnight. The programming will unpack the current situation on the ground, as well as the areas of music and culture, medicine, literacy, education, renewable energy, gender equality, LGBTQ plus rights, elder care, the Afro-Descendants Initiative, and more. It will also discuss Cuba's contemporary and historical significance within a Pan-African and Caribbean context and the historical cultural relationship between Cuba and the United States. That's Cuba Libre, honoring the Cuban people and commemorating the centennial birthday of El Comandante Fidel Castro on Thursday, August 13, from midnight to midnight on WPFW, building a better world, one broadcast at a time.
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0: Welcome back to Kombitlaka. You are listening to Bito Baova Monsayo. Définitivement, grand série de monde. Tout côté yo passé, c'est l'obéi, c'est traka. Nous pas besoin de citer nos yo, nous déjà connaît qui yes yo y créole parle, créole comprendre. 202-588-9739 is the number to call while we continue our conversation. And for this evening, we are in our pledge goal here, we're trying to raise $300 here. So one person can make that financial contributions. 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Whatever you give, no matter how small it is a tax deductible contribution. 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Kombit Lakay. Monsieur Dorsainville, bonsoir. Bienvenue sur plateau nous dans Kombit Lakay. How are you doing this evening, sir?
1: I am doing okay. Despite everything's going on, we are holding up. We are keeping hope. Donc nous saluons tout le monde sur plateforme non. Nous saluons audience et c'est un plaisir pour nous avec vous à soir. Eugenia, merci pour l'invitation.
0: Oui, nous remercions. Nous connaissons que we know you are a very busy person with all the needs of the community. So we are grateful you were able to take a moment out of your schedule to come on the show and share some information with us about what's going on with the Haitian community in Springfield, Ohio. But before we do that, talk a little bit to us about who is Mr. Valdo Saint-Ville and then a little bit about the work that the Haitian Support Center is doing in Ohio.
1: Yeah, the real pronunciation of my name is Viles.
0: Viles, merci beaucoup.
1: Viles Dorsainville. I'm the executive director for the Haitian Support Center here in Springfield. I think that this organization was founded in 2023, right after the bus accident that unfortunately took the life of that 11-year-old boy, Aiden Clark. Because of that accident, so many folks were making bad comments about us. And we were discriminated against, asking all type of questions and using N-words to qualify us. And some faith leaders came together and saw the opportunity to co-found this organization to help Haitians, a place that they can come with no obligation to speak English, and they can find the services that they are looking for. So what we do basically is just like giving community services to folks, especially to immigrants in our community. The main goal was that. And if you look in our website, we have been operating under three big umbrella. The first one is education. The second one is advocacy. And the third one is integration. So we believe that folks need to be educated as immigrants about their rights. And there is no better way to integrate our community than through education. So we've been there since then, helping the folks in the community, advocating on their behalf, and making sure that we

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